0: Renton Chrysler Dodge Jeep Ram. This program was recorded earlier.
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2: 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Is it a sign that people are just bailing on her administration or bailing on her? Also, are we going back to war with Iran? How bad is this going to get? But before we get to any of that, my friends, holy cow, what an overnight in New York. And you wonder how much this has to do with us here. I'm going to tell you. If you tell everybody that somebody is a threat to them, that somebody is a threat to democracy, that somebody is a threat to their person, that somebody is a Nazi, that somebody is a war criminal, are you really surprised when then all of a sudden something really, really bad happens? So for those of you living under a rock, yesterday, a Jewish man was stabbed outside a Jewish center on the Upper West Side of Manhattan. I happen to know this building pretty well because I actually used to teach in that building years and years and years ago. And what happened was this man was coming out of the building. This guy, according to witnesses, yells, "Allahu Akbar," and then stabs him in the chest with a screwdriver. He then also stabs a nearby Asian man. Did he assume he was Jewish too? Or did he just say, well, you're near a synagogue, so that's guilty by association? Now, CNN covered this story. They left out a few things. Tell me if you can figure out what they left out.
3: In New York, police are investigating whether two stabbings are hate crimes. Officials say a 51-year-old man stabbed an Asian man and a Jewish man multiple times. Police say the attacks happened yesterday afternoon and were completely unprovoked. They say mental health may have been a factor in all this, but a scary situation there.
2: Mental health may have been a factor. The dude yelled out, "Allahu Akbar." Now, by the way, Allahu Akbar does not mean God is great. Allahu Akbar means my God is better than your God. That's what Allahu Akbar means. Was this a homeless person gone crazy? Or was this somebody who's been radicalized to Islam? We don't know yet. We know the suspect was taken into custody. Now, this is literally 36 hours after Zoran Mamdani's little video. Zoran Mamdani, the jihadi mayor of New York, his video where he says that we should resist Bibi Netanyahu and Israel with every tool available.
4: Well, we cannot end the genocide on our own. We can decide whether our silence will become another weapon. And we can examine every tool we have to defend the humanity and dignity of all people. That is my commitment to you.
2: Every tool that we have, you say. Well, this guy grabbed a screwdriver, stabbed into one man's chest, and stabbed into another man's back in New York. Watching the media try to whitewash this, that's quite a feat to behold, quite a spectacle to watch where they're trying to whitewash this whole thing, right after Mamdani says this. But you wonder to yourself, does Mamdani regret what he said? Yesterday, Mamdani was scheduled to have a live Twitch stream with Q&A. Twitch is an online video streaming platform which is popular with the gamer types. He canceled it after this event. Why? Because the first question he's going to get asked is, do you regret your comments about Israel? Do you regret your comments about Netanyahu? Do you feel you're responsible for this? Do you feel you have blood in your hands? Any of those questions. If the New York Post is there, he's going to get those questions. If there's anybody from any Jewish outlet there, he's going to get those questions. He might even get those questions from some of the mainstream media. Fox for sure is going to ask those questions. Don't take the fact that he canceled this Twitter.

You're in the conversation. You're what people are talking about. There's no such thing as bad PR. Look, Michael Jackson sold more albums while he was on trial for child molestation than he did at the height of his actual career. His record sales went up. So Mamdani is not worried about this. Mamdani is not upset about this. And in fact, he's doubling down on all of it. According to the New York Post, Mayor Zoran Mamdani is telling New Yorkers to take to the streets to protest Bibi Netanyahu when he visits New York. Now, I said this was going to happen. I said, watch what's going to happen. He's going to say, because he can't arrest Bibi Netanyahu, oh, we should all go out there and protest. And he's going to be one of the speakers at the protest. Just watch. That's what's going to happen. According to the New York Post, the NYPD is furious that he's doing this because now you are radicalizing all the crazies and telling them you're encouraging them to go protest. So now the NYPD has to deal with a whole bunch of violent anti-cop, anti-ICE, anti-Jewish protesters that have Hamas tendencies. So now they're mad because they had enough problems during the NBA finals when you didn't have jihadis and you still had people who are Knicks fans lighting buses on fire and tearing things down. So what do you think's going to happen when you rev up all the psychopaths that were protesting in New York for 2.5 years who are mad because Mamdani didn't keep his promise? So because he didn't keep his promise to arrest Bibi Netanyahu, now they're going to be even more enraged and more prone to violence. Quote, the mayor's activist posturing puts police officers on the street in a terrible position, said NYPD Police Benevolent Association President Patrick Hendry. He said protests against the UN General Assembly are nothing new. But when the mayor of the city is actively calling for demonstrations, violent agitators will assume they have permission to cause as much havoc as possible. Those same agitators know that the NYPD's protest response is already hamstrung by the dangerous lawsuit settlement the city signed over the PBA's opposition. The mayor's heated rhetoric could be enough to push demonstrations over the edge into chaos. There's a group within our lifetime run by a woman named Nardine Kerswamy. And you may say, that sounds kind of familiar. Of course it does. She is the lunatic woman wrapped in a keffiyeh who is always out there not calling for end to apartheid or end to occupation, the usual stuff, but literally celebrating Hamas. That's what her group does. When they see Jews in the streets, they assault them. That's what they do. So now you're going to have these psychos outside the UN. You're going to have these lunatics thinking they can do whatever they want because they know Zoran Mamdani agrees with them and is on their side. So they're going to feel like they have a license to destroy, to do whatever they want. And the cops are admitting they cannot keep up with this at all. Zoran Mamdani has blood on his hands. But he realizes, you know, he's going to get a lot of questions about this. He's going to have a press conference eventually. But in the meantime, let's change the conversation. Let's completely change the conversation. So what does he post on social media? If you have a second home in New York City worth more than $5 million, check your mailbox when you're back in the five boroughs because you've got mail. Today, we sent notification letters to property owners, letting them know that our new pied-à-terre tax is coming soon. The best city in the world deserves the best parks, libraries, schools in the world. That's only possible when we all pay our fair share. So you're bragging about your tax that's chasing wealth out of your city. The last time you filmed a video in front of a guy's penthouse that cost $238 million, he said he was canceling his $6 billion construction project in New York and shifting operations to Miami. How much more of this do you want? It is by design. No different than with Starbucks, Amazon, T-Mobile, any of the companies here in Washington. This is by design.
He is bragging about this, and he knows the heat he's going to take, but he doesn't care.

there because it keeps him in the conversation. He's going to keep doubling down, tripling down, quadrupling down on all this insanity. He doesn't care if he destroys the greatest city in New York. He doesn't care if he destroys its economy. This is by design. This is by design. There's somebody around here in the office who gives me a hard time claiming I'm just anti-Islam, anti-Muslim on anything. And I just kind of sit there and smile while this guy says this kind of stuff because he has no idea how I grew up. He has no idea that in the Hoffman home, our two closest friends down the block for me and my brother were two kids named Sajid and Saad. Sajid and Saad were two Muslim kids. You know what we used to love doing together? Playing Nintendo. You know what we used to love doing together? Playing Contra. Up, up, down, down, left, right, B, A, B, A, select start, the Konami code, which gets you unlimited weapons and 30 lives in Contra. That's what we did. We also love Double Dragon 2. I know some of you are going, I love Double Dragon 2. Still the best game on the original Nintendo. Double Dragon 2, not Double Dragon 1. It was the best one. Well, here's the thing. We did that all the time. And we used to teach them about baseball. And they taught us cricket, which is how I know cricket is a stupid game. But I used to play cricket with my Muslim friends because that was very popular with them. They loved the cricket. And they said, we're going to teach you this game. It's just like the baseball. And I said, this is nothing like the baseball. This is stupid. It's like that game you play in recess running bases, but you got this big bat thing and you unlimited runs. It's stupid. It's a stupid game. It's very silly. Go watch that movie, Million Dollar Arm. You want to learn more about it. It's stupid, stupid game. But this is how I spent my childhood. In fact, you want the funnier thing about this? My mom is friends with their mom. Now, kosher is stricter than halal, which is the Muslim version of kosher. So Muslims can go by kosher symbols for their food. We cannot go by their symbols for their food. So I can't go up to a halal shawarma place and eat their food, but they can go up to a kosher shawarma place and eat our food and have no problems. My mom and their mom used to discuss kosher food, recipes, what symbols are kosher on packaging. Can you go by this local kosher agency? Can you not go by this? So when that person in the office says, oh, Ari, you're just anti-Muslim, I have no idea what they are talking about. In fact, I know it probably better than a lot of people because I've actually read parts of the Quran. I don't want to tell you that I've read the whole thing. But there are those who are moderate Muslims. There are those who go, we believe in this, and we believe in Allah, and we believe in the prophets, and we believe in this stuff. And then there are some who believe in the most extreme version of that. Now, the most extreme version of that is what I believe Zoran Mamdani is after. Why do I think that? He swore in on a Quran. That's what you swore in on. It wasn't virtue signaling. If you take the Quran literally, it is antithetical to American law. It is antithetical to American values. Some of the things it believes in are government enforcement of Islamic law, legal inequality between Muslims and non-Muslims. In fact, this still exists places in the world where if you are a non-Muslim living in a Muslim country, things ain't so great for you just by discrimination. I love that the left is all in on Hamas and stuff because they believe in the most extreme version of this. Punishments for any type of blasphemy at all, at all. Women have almost zero rights in the most extreme version of this thing. Restrictions on speech, restrictions on religion. You don't get to be a public official if you're not Muslim. Everything here violates the U.S. Constitution. All of it does. All of this does. And yet, that's what Zoran Mamdani swore in on. It is no different than crossing your fingers behind your back and not actually meaning what you're saying. How can you take your oath to uphold the Constitution on something that is contrary to the Constitution? This is by design. People like Zoran Mamdani
And by that, I mean communist jihadis. I don't mean Muslim. I mean communist jihadis believe that America is evil and we have to destroy it. And they are literally trying to do that. Why else? Why else would you propose economically suicidal plans? Why else would you attack America's greatest ally? Why else would you try to arrange meetings with Iran, who we are in an active state of war with? Why else would you prioritize illegal immigrants over the citizens of this country? Why else would you prioritize crime? Why would you prioritize drug addicts? Because you're actively trying to destroy the greatest city in the U.S., which is New York. You are trying to destroy the center of capitalism because you think capitalism is evil. And you've got all these mini Mamdanis across the U.S., some of them long predated him. You think Shama Sawant's any different? Shama Sawant wanted the exact same thing, to destroy our beautiful Seattle. And she was successful. Minimum wages increases that destroyed businesses, defund the police, tax Amazon. She got everything she wanted. And look what it did to our city. She literally got everything that she wanted. More and more, I am acknowledging that what is happening in New York and what is happening in Washington, what is happening in Olympia, what is happening in Seattle is by design, because they truly hate America that much. And that's what we are watching happen. We have the elections coming up. I have my voter's guide available at KVI.com. You can check it out over there if you need some suggestions. But when you look at the races, and I know we have some Democrats listening to this show, those of you who vote blue no matter who, you're not voting blue no matter who. Some of the people who have a D next to their name are not actually Democrats. Zohran Mamdani, admittedly not a Democrat. Katie Wilson, admittedly not a Democrat. They are socialists. They are communists. They are Marxists. They are jihadis. And they freely say that. They just know if they have the D next to their name, dumb voters will vote for them. To my moderate Democrat friends, you are not voting for a Democrat if you vote for some of these people. You are voting for somebody who wants to destroy the United States. They admit it. They know that if they have that D next to their name, people will just vote for them. My Democrat friends, if you have some questions about who these people are, feel free to reach out to me. I did an interview with NPR this morning, KUOW. Did an interview with them about my voter's guide. Had a lovely conversation about this aspect of things. As soon as it airs, we'll tell you all about it and send some links to it. I'm happy to discuss these things with anybody. But that's why you have to pay attention to what's in your voter's guide. Because so many of these people are just saying, we want to tear down the United States. We want to tear down capitalism. And you need to see who they are, because there's plenty of them here in Washington. Speaking of the socialists who want to destroy our economy, my friends, up next, Katie Wilson is losing staff members left and right from her administration. The next one's a really high-profile one that's leaving. Give you all details when we come back. 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
9: Once again, Seattle is in the national news, and it's for all the wrong reasons. Seattle Mayor Katie Wilson, her press secretary, is leaving City Hall after less than 7 months on the job. This is yet another example of her staff bailing on her. So who's leaving this time? Who is this person who's in charge of her communications? This is a person named Sage Wilson. Let me give you a little peek behind the curtain about how things work for a conservative radio host here in Seattle. This started under Bruce Harrell. Jay Inslee's office, when I would email them for comment, they would get back to me. It would be snarky. It would be obnoxious. It would be mean every single time, but they would get back to me. They really, truly did. Bruce Harrell's office, former mayor of Seattle, did something new. If I don't like you, I ain't going to talk to you. If you oppose this administration, I ain't going to talk to you. And they never gave out interviews. And you know what ticked me off even more than that? When Bruce Harrell was running for mayor, I walk into a coffee shop and guess who was there? Bruce Harrell. And he's got a little crowd around him and I wait and I wait and I wait. And he knows me from beforehand. He does not like me. He knows me from beforehand. And I say, he wasn't a council member. I just said, Mr. Harrell. That's what I said. I said, Mr. Harrell, Ari Hoffman would love to have you on my show. And he says, come with me. says, come with me. And we walk outside the Starbucks. And he gets really mad at me about something I had said about him. And I go, okay, I apologize for that, even though I didn't really care. Would you like to come on the show? And he goes, well, you know what happens if I go on the show. They're going to tag me with being conservative because I'm talking to you. And I said, how about right after you get elected? And he said, yeah, well, after we win this thing, I will come on your show. You ever hear an interview between me and Bruce Harrell? He's a liar. He lies. I knew he was lying. I knew that's what would happen. He lied. And he refused to come on the show for 4 years. So what I did was I filed a public disclosure request to see if he had some kind of blacklist. Turns out he did. It's all the names you know. All the people you know, all the people you follow, all the people you listen to. If you're a fan of this show, yep, didn't want to talk to Jonathan Cho, didn't want to talk to a whole bunch of other people just like me. Because then you don't have to be accountable to anybody. And I think that actually hurt Bruce Harrell in the long run. One, he wasn't good at being challenged on anything. He just surrounded himself with yes people. Two, looked like a coward. And three, didn't get his message out to a lot of people. So when he was running for office and he said, I want support from the conservatives, we're like, pound sand. You're trying to sound like Katie Wilson or to beat Katie Wilson. Ain't going to work for you. Word of caution, by the way, for Adam Smith, who's doing the exact same thing right now. Not very smart. He's probably still going to win this thing, but not a smart move because it's going to cost you a lot of friends. Sage Wilson is the person you email when you want something out of the mayor's office. So I said, you know what? Turn over a new leaf. Let's give it a go. And when Katie Wilson first got elected, I said, all right, I don't like the mayor very much, but let's have a very candid conversation. Let's have her on the show. Email Sage Wilson, crickets, nothing. Never got back to me. Never got back to me. Never got back to me on anything. How do I know this is deliberate? Sage Wilson was out of the office for a week a couple months ago. And there was a fill-in. And apparently the fill-in wasn't briefed on the fact that there was a blacklist. So the fill-in was actually answering my emails. Had lovely conversations. It was very benign stuff. And then the second Sage Wilson is back, drop the hammer. We're not getting back to anybody anymore. So now Sage Wilson is gone. Now let's be real about Sage Wilson. Sage Wilson's tenure was a disaster. You have Katie Wilson making problem after problem after problem, gaffe after gaffe after gaffe. Because she's terrible at this. Because there's not a lot going on. Not a lot going on. But also they weren't briefed on. If you run away from the media, they don't like that very much, especially the mainstream media, which is basically our cheerleading section. So feed them a little something and keep them in the dark and you can keep them happy. But do you remember the kinds of things they have done? The kinds of things they've done where, you know, walking away from Chris Daniels, that's a big no-no, right?
10: I wouldn't be an excellent reporter if I didn't ask you. It's been an eventful week, and I think people are concerned about you. How do you feel after Tuesday, after what happened, what transpired?
11: I'm doing great. You know, got a great team supporting me, and I'll just say, you know, we don't have any indication that that shooting was targeted or anything like that. So I think it's a reminder of how much work we have to do as a city on gun violence, but I'm doing fine.
10: And the last question would be related to that, you know, I talked to people in that neighborhood who said that. Hold on, it's just one last question. People in that community who are concerned that there's been rising gun violence and that there should be more surveillance cameras and that kind of thing. That's obviously been an issue that you weighed in on. Does that change it? Does that change your perspective at all?
11: Let's keep it on.
10: But does that change your perspective at all on the issue of surveillance cameras based on what you went through on Tuesday?
11: Yeah.
12: Appreciate it, but let's keep it on topic, okay?
10: She's about to answer the question, though. Okay. I mean, it looks worse when you jump in like that.
12: I'm sorry. I specifically said to keep it on topic.
10: Okay. Yeah. But I also have to ask the questions that people want to have answered.
12: Maybe we can set up a different time for that.
10: But the mayor's a busy person.
12: I understand. We can set up with Sage.
11: We'll talk to Sage.
10: Well, Sage hasn't returned phone calls all week, so.
9: Oh, hey, Sage. So Sage was also freezing out Chris Daniels. Seems like Sage was freezing out anybody in the media who was willing to ask a real question of the mayor. Was freezing literally all of us out. All of us. That's what Sage was doing, which is mind-boggling for me. This is... Is anybody surprised by this? Anybody surprised by this at all? So the one who was the architect of this failed strategy that kept getting Katie Wilson into trouble, the one who was the architect of this, is now leaving. So basically, you knew Katie Wilson was stupid. You were using her as a sock puppet. And now that you don't think she's useful anymore, you quit. So Sage is the one who orchestrated this mess. And now Sage is the one who's leaving. Katie Wilson didn't know enough to know who she was hiring at the time. Are things going to get better in the mayor's office? Unlikely. I assume that Mayor Fivehead will still have the blacklist in place because she can't handle the tough questions. We'll test it out. We will test it out. Kevin, next week, when I'm in, I don't know what it is. I'll find a question for the mayor's office, something benign, and I'll just see if they get back to me. Something very, very basic. And if they don't, well, that's because they don't want to go on record about anything. They don't want to be challenged on anything. Oh, this is just kind of fun. If it wasn't destroying our city, I'd be having more fun with this. I'd be eating popcorn. But unfortunately, now that the World Cup's over, we see Seattle nature is healing itself. Socialist nature healing itself. The amount of tents I see on the way home every single day just gets infinitely worse. Lots more to discuss as the show continues, my friends. 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
9: One of my favorite parts of every single week is when I get to talk to my buddy Lars Larson, whose show you can catch right here on Talk Radio 570 KVI from 12 to 3 p.m. Lars, voter integrity. I don't know if you saw this post this morning. The Democratic Socialists of America are bragging that they are having a ballot printing operation where you can come out and print your ballot and give it to the DSA. The amount of problems that I see with that, and yet they call our elections safe and secure here in Washington, right?
23: Yep. And that's where the problem is. They've been denying since 2020, saying we have a solid, secure system of voting. Except in the last 6 years, what have we found out? We found out that there are foreign nationals registered to vote by the hundreds of thousands, according to the DOJ, by the thousands, according to even what the Democrats will admit. And the most recent example, of course, is New Jersey, where they said, no, there's no problem here. Then they admit, we found a problem 3 years ago. We fixed what they blamed as the problem, the cause, which was the software, which it turns out that even the software company is saying that's not true. So when did they fix it? Well, they said they fixed the software problem 2 years ago. But what is Mikey Sherrill, the new governor of New Jersey, saying? She's saying my staff began removing the bad registrations in January of this year. Hold on. You found the bad registrations 3 years ago and you began removing them 6 months ago. How does that work?
9: Yeah. And something else to take into account with all this. First of all, I think the Democrats may have put a hit on Mikey Sherrill at this point because she admitted it. Couldn't believe she actually said that. But also, let's do some quick math for a second here. Washington. There's 8 million people in Washington, according to IRS data. There's 9 million people in Israel. They managed to do all paper ballots one night. You have your results. France, 30 million people, paper ballots, all night, the results. And I know there's going to be issues where people say, well, you can just throw out a ballot or whatever. But right now, if you can print your ballot somewhere else, that means that if you're a Keshama Sawant's tent where she's running for office for Congress and I show up and say, I'd like to print my ballot and I circle it in for, let's say, Doug Bassler or Adam Smith, she can then take that ballot and throw it out. And I will have thought that I voted. And that's the craziness, is that there is no chain of custody to these things at all.
23: None at all. And that's always been the problem with vote by mail. And you'll notice that here in the Northwest, Oregon hasn't elected a Republican governor since we went to vote by mail. And if you have people say, yes, but Oregon's a very, very liberal state, I would deny that. I would say, let's take a look at the actual results of ballot measures where you're voting on traditional liberal conservative issues. Legalizing drugs barely made it over the finish line, turned out to be a bad idea. Making it illegal to buy a gun, measure 114, won by 10,000 votes. And then go back to voting within the last 10 years on whether or not illegal aliens should get driver's licenses. That one was rejected by the voters of Oregon by 2-1. And the same thing with gay marriage. So if you say, well, how is it that a supposedly liberal state, which barely misses on Republican governors, is voting conservative on all the biggest issues that are voted on over the last 10 years?
9: Yeah, I agree. And also we see some ballots come in that they're just for governor or they're just for these other races and they're not anything else. And I don't know anybody who shows up as literally one race voter. I don't know anybody who does that. Now, I'm concerned about this with regard to the initiatives, but putting aside what I think is going on, let's do practical for a minute here. When I ran for office in 2019, afterwards, I want to know how I lost to a socialist, especially when I had such overwhelming support. So I started doing public disclosure requests for all the homeless data. What I found was tens of thousands of homeless were registered at these various shelters, but they weren't returning their ballots. Now, I haven't checked that since 2019. And the thing I keep saying to the Democrats and things I keep saying on my show is even if those ballots are going out, but they're not being returned, that shows there's a massive problem that should be looked into, especially when we have motor voter laws in Washington that automatically register you if you register a trailer for your truck.
23: And by the way, the newest move, and I think it's being done in California, they want to go back to same day registration and voting. So you could literally show up on election day, register to vote and cast a ballot. Oregon used to have that system. You know what got rid of it? About 30 years ago, a bunch of people came in, the Rajneeshis, and they decided we're going to take over a city and a county, a rural city and county, Wasco County. And they bust homeless people in from literally all over the country, including Atlanta, bust them in, you know, gave them food and everything else, signed them up to vote, and they tried to take control of an entire county by doing same-day registration. So at that point, Oregon, which had same-day registration, you could literally just walk into the elections office at 5 o'clock on election day and say, I want a registered vote. They'd register you, and you were allowed to cast a ballot. Because remember, you can still effectively poll vote by showing up at the elections office saying, I'm registered, give me a ballot. You mark the ballot, you hand it in. So there's almost no time for checking any of that. The result was Oregon said, we're going to a 30-day deadline. You have to be registered 30 days before the election. Now the Democrats want to take it back the other way because we've taken away their illegal alien voters. We're taking away, to some extent, their homeless voters. We're trying to do that. The SAVE Act would take away all of it because it would require proof of citizenship, picture ID, and the ballot has to be in on election day. If that happens, they need another place to draw the fraud votes from. And they don't have it right now. So they're going to try and go back to same day registration and voting, which just begs for fraud.
9: I think we missed an opportunity during the World Cup, buddy. When you had all those Americans in town, I think we should have registered all of them to vote in Washington. We never would have lost an election again. Just before we let you go, Elisa Slotnick actually said the quiet part out loud. I don't know if you saw this video clip from a couple of weeks ago where she literally said that if the SAVE Act was passed, Democrats would never win another election again. Oh, you mean because you have ID? Now, mind you, if you can verify the ID and you can verify a person's address, you can verify their citizenship on the day. Well, I don't like same day voter registration. I have less of a concern. Right now, you could show up with your buddy's utility bill or something and register with that. That's my biggest problem with all this.
23: Well, and the other thing you could do as a absolute safeguard against it. Every single American citizen has a social security number. Foreign nationals do not. But what they allow in both Oregon and Washington is you can attest that you are qualified to vote. And of course, the Democrats will use and they have used this argument. They've said, we know that people don't vote illegally. And you say, why? Because it says right there on the form, if you sign this form and you're not a citizen, you're committing a felony. The problem is they don't prosecute anybody for it. So if you know there's a penalty, if there was a speed limit in Tukwila and the speed limit was 30 miles an hour, but everybody I knew from Tukwila said, Lars, don't worry about that. Drive through at 60. They don't write tickets for it. I said, so you have a speed limit, but you don't enforce it. Then you don't have a speed limit. If you have a voter requirement, but they will allow you to attest that you qualify, even though you have no proof that you qualify, then that requirement does not exist.
9: Yep, I completely agree. Lars Larson, you can catch a show every single weekday from 12 to 3 right here on Talk Radio 570 KVI. Lars, have a wonderful weekend, my friend.
23: Take care, Ari. Take care.
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21: 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First, a programming note for everybody. So starting Monday, you get the officially branded Ari Hoffman Show reloaded. So Del Walmsley retired, and we're going to fill that hour right before Mark Levin comes on with a bonus hour of the Ari Hoffman Show. So those of you who don't listen 3 hours a day, it'll be stuff you heard earlier in the day, stuff we recorded earlier in the day that you might have missed. So that's going to run from 6 to 7 p.m. We're going to call it the Ari Hoffman Show Reloaded, and it is sponsored by our friends over at Wade's Eastside Guns. So thank you very much to them for becoming a sponsor of the show, and you get bonus content of the Ari Hoffman Show. All right. Today's stories are all starting off sounding scary and all have happy endings. So, for example, did you see the video of the Kenmore Air seaplane that went down in San Juan County? The video's up at Como News, by the way. They have it right there. Kenmore Air said it's DH-3 Otter, Flight 140, departed Lake Union in Seattle around 4:30 p.m. Thursday en route to Roche Harbor and San Juan Island. The aircraft was involved in an accident in Shallow Bay around 5:15 p.m. The airline also confirmed there were 10 passengers and one pilot aboard. Orcas Island Fire and Rescue later confirmed that everyone aboard had been rescued and was receiving medical care or being transported from the scene. Kenmore Air said everyone on board has been accounted for. Now, I got a notice this morning. I don't know if it's been lifted, that Kenmore Air paused all flights. I don't know if that's been lifted, but I did get that notice this morning. So we don't really know what caused the accident yet. According to the airline, two injured passengers were taken to a hospital in Bellingham, while two others were transported to Harborview Medical Center in Seattle. Seven additional passengers were taken to a U.S. Coast Guard base for further evaluation. Okay, I'm glad everybody's okay so we can make a couple of jokes, but can you imagine flying out of Lake Union and you go right back to Harborview Medical Center? Like, I was already here. Now I got to go all the way back? Thank God everybody's okay. San Juan County Sheriff Eric Peter said one of the four injured passengers was being transported in critical condition. U.S. Coast Guard and local emergency responders came to the scene, responded to the scene, including Orcas Island Fire and Rescue, San Juan Island Fire and Rescue, Lopez Island Fire and Rescue, San Juan County Parks, U.S. Coast Guard, San Juan County Sheriff's Office. As first responders rushed to a plane crash, San Juan County Sheriff Eric Peter said the multiple agencies were there. He said it's dire at the moment when it's all evolving. These are rapidly evolving scenes. Preservation of life is our number one goal. And everyone was just rallying to get on a boat, transports, and get there as quick as we can. Kenmore Air said it activated its emergency response procedures, working closely with the U.S. Coast Guard and local emergency responders. The airline said it is cooperating with investigators and will not speculate on the cause of the accident. They said this evening one of our aircraft was involved in an accident. We are grateful that everyone on board has been accounted for, and our immediate focus is ensuring our passengers and pilot receive the care and support they need. We extend our sincere thanks to the U.S. Coast Guard, local emergency responders, and everyone assisting in the rescue. Kenmore Air is fully cooperating with the investigating authorities, and we will continue providing verified information as soon as it becomes available. So they canceled all flights for Friday as a plans on what its next moves are, and of course, the investigation into the crash as well. So as we get more details on this, we will give them to you. But for right now, the good news is everybody survived and everybody's alive. And you think the frequency these things take off from right out there in Lake Union and elsewhere? Thank God. Thank God. Thank God. We don't have more problems. I mean, I think Kenmore Air has a pretty good safety record. So we will see what it was from the video. I can't really tell what may have caused this crash. The video is not that great. It is up at Como News. If you want to speculate for yourself, you can check it out there. Now, mind you, it is amazing that everybody is alive. Really amazing. When you talk about air travel, air crashes, water landings, water crashes, really, really incredible. I've taken a float plane once in my life. It was really a lot of fun. Flew out to a fishing lodge one time. You feel like James Bond in License to Kill. You just do. You know, you kind of want to water ski behind the sucker and then come alongside it and throw the drug dealers out. Then take all your money and check into a casino in Banco de Isthmus. Then you want to gamble a bunch of money so you could take down the drug dealer who actually killed your friend. Didn't really kill him. He kind of fed him to the sharks. All this happens when you get on a float plane. You too can feel like James Bond. You really can just by going on a float plane. Hopefully Kenmore Air will be up and running soon. And hopefully they get to figure out what's going on here. Now, it's been a busy weekend for the Coast Guard, by the way. A commercial fishing vessel sank Tuesday after colliding with another fishing boat. Coast Guard Station Grays Harbor and Coast Guard Air Station Astoria responded after watchstanders at the Sector Columbia River Command Center received a report at 6:40 a.m. of a collision between the Tabitha, a 62-foot commercial vessel, and the Nora J, a 35-foot wooden commercial fishing vessel. Coast Guard issued an urgent maritime information broadcast, dispatched a 47-foot motor lifeboat crew from Station Grays Harbor and an MH-60 Jayhawk helicopter crew from Air Station Astoria. Those are the helicopters you see with the Coast Guard all the time. The Nora J sustained significant damage, was taken on water following the collision. The Tabitha was not reported to have significant damage and no injuries were reported. The lifeboat crew arrived at the scene at 8:25 a.m. and safely removed all three crew members, transporting them to the station Grays Harbor. The Tabitha remained on scene to assist. efforts to dewater the Nora J were unsuccessful, and the vessel eventually sank in 300 feet of water. There were no reports of pollution, but thank God the entire crew was rescued. That is the important thing. Weather conditions at the scene include 3-foot seas, 7-mile-an-hour winds, and a sea temperature of 58 degrees. The incident remains under investigation because they don't know what actually caused it. But think about that. Two incidents that could have been fatal. Thank God nobody dead in either one of them. Our Coast Guard, our emergency responders did an outstanding job, and everybody lived. That's just a great, great, great way to end the week. That's going to do it for us today, my friends. But fear not, we will be back on Monday with more insane stories and more exciting guests. 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
15: President Trump says he's still unsure about restarting major combat operations in Iran. Telling reporters at the White House today when asked about comments made to Axios that he's considering a massive attack on Iran. Trump said he hasn't decided yet, adding we're talking to Iran right now and that he believes Iran is very serious about negotiating. A rescheduled White House correspondence dinner is underway in Washington tonight. The original event in April was interrupted when a gunman sprinted through security in what prosecutors say was an attempt to assassinate President Trump and other White House officials. For tonight's event, there's new heightened security in place, and the venue's been moved to Washington's Waldorf Astoria Hotel. Skipping this event are First Lady Melania Trump, the Vice President J.D. Vance, and Secretary of State Marco Rubio. Because, says the White House, of scheduling conflicts. President Trump's latest round of tariffs on imports from other nations that went into effect at midnight Friday are getting heavy criticism from a Democratic congressman from Colorado, Jason Crow. Connor Shreve is there.
16: New tariffs replacing expiring ones are now in effect, ranging between 10 and 12.5% on dozens of international trade partners. At his job fair in Aurora, Democratic Congressman Jason Crow called the tariffs irresponsible.
17: I'm not going to be here all day telling you how many Republicans have literally told me this. tariffs, that tariffs are ruining their life and their business.
16: He says small businesses bear the burden of further tariffs. I'm Connor Shreve.
15: Police in Oregon and the FBI are investigating an incident in which three men impersonating ICE officers assaulted a victim. Police say one of them had a rifle when they pulled over a victim on a highway south of Portland July 17th, pulled the person from their car, searched them, and put them in the back of their vehicle, where the victim was assaulted for 15 to 20 minutes. The victim was ultimately released and later hospitalized. Authorities are asking for any information about the incident. I'm Scott Carr.
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22: 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Plus, apparently the Seattle Times thinks enforcing crime laws is a bad thing. But before we get to any of that, my friends, according to Como News, Amazon confirmed a new round of layoffs this week, eliminating an unspecified number of jobs within portions of its artificial general intelligence, or AGI, organization, as a Seattle-based technology company continues restructuring its workforce while investing heavily in artificial intelligence. I did look up Amazon's website, by the way. They're hiring elsewhere. They're hiring in other places, just not in Washington. Now, I'm sure they're going to get rid of jobs in other places as well, not just here. But isn't this interesting? Yet again, Amazon is getting rid of jobs here locally. That's another tech company unloading jobs here in Washington. Why do you think that is? Could it be because they're tired of being penalized? They're tired of being taxed to death? When will the Democrats actually wake up? Well, as we've discussed this week, you have former Governor Gary Locke. You have former Governor Christine Gregoire calling out the Democrats for their out-of-control spending. You have Todd Lewicki, the CEO of the Kraken, who's trying to bring the Sonics here, calling them out for their out-of-control spending. You have Howard Schultz writing an op-ed every other week in the Wall Street Journal calling out their out-of-control spending. You already have Jeff Bezos long gone. How much more do you need? How much more do you need? But they ain't listening. Because like we said earlier in the show, this is by design. This is the plan. Why? Because they don't like America. They're trying to remake America. But also, they're so desperate to hold on to power. Who keeps them in power? Unions keep them in power. So who's actually going to benefit from this tax? I mean, Let's Go Washington released a statement yesterday, and it included a whole legal write-up debunking every single claim the Democrats were making about the income tax. It debunked all of them. For example, it's going to repeal the 9.9% tax on taxable income over $1 million, which we know is just a starting point. It would prohibit state and local governments from imposing future taxes on individual income for everybody. It would leave intact the tax relief provisions passed alongside the income tax. So when the Democrats say all this tax relief is going away, which they attach to the income tax, it wouldn't do that. It would not repeal Washington's capital gains tax, even though that's what the left is claiming. It would not affect paid family leave and medical leave. Washington Cares long-term care benefits, which was the bankrupt Social Security disaster that Washington tried to create, or unemployment insurance, but that's what the left keeps claiming. I don't know why they're so worried about unemployment insurance all of a sudden. Aren't they literally the ones who are giving it out to every single union that goes on strike? Aren't they the ones that gave billions of dollars of it to Nigerian scammers during COVID? So please, spare me. It would not affect any of these. It would not affect the repeal of the B&O tax, the real estate excise tax, estate tax, or any other state excise taxes. But this is what the Democrats continue to claim. So if it's not going to affect all those, who's actually benefiting from the millionaire's tax? Democrats like to say, oh, the K-12 funding for the schools. Yeah, it's not going to affect that at all. We've been paying through K-12 funding for years now. By the way, not doing so well. Washington Post had a whole write-up about across the country, enrollment is falling off a cliff for public schools. Basically, what happened was these teachers, by keeping all the kids out of school for 2 years, parents saw what they were actually teaching their kids, and they said, nope, I don't care if I have to pay more money. I'm yanking my kid out. So who's actually going to benefit from this income tax? According to the Center Square, public sector unions, which will directly benefit from the millionaire's tax, make up virtually all the contributions to the campaign against the initiative to repeal Washington's newly enacted income tax. According to the Public Disclosure Commission, wait, they looked up their records. This isn't some Republican Party. This isn't Let's Go Washington. It's according to the Public Disclosure Commission. Three public sector union contributions made up almost all the contributions to no.

have been between $110 and $20. But you're looking at some of the largest public sector unions. Why? They want the government to hire more people so they can get more union dues, so they can expand government. And that way you are paying for it. This is the plan. This is literally the plan. When we got the latest unemployment report out of Washington, what did we find out? We found out that our unemployment is an entire percentage point higher than the national unemployment average. And that the only reason we aren't lower is because of seasonal hiring from the World Cup and because of hiring from the government. The Center Square reached out to these unions, and here was a statement they got back. Defeating I-645 and preserving all accompanying tax cuts for working and middle-class families and small businesses that the millionaire tax funds is the most important thing we could do to make our tax code more fair and avoid deep cuts to public priorities like education and healthcare. The legal document said it doesn't cut any of those things, but keep putting out the lie. This is from Adam Glickman, who's the secretary treasurer of SEIU. We have work to do between now and November to educate voters about the harms I-645 would cause. The harms. Okay, how about the harms of keeping this income tax in place? How many more people do you want to leave? How many more companies do you want to leave? They want everything to be government. They want literally everything to be government controlled. He also refused to do an interview. You know why he refused to do an interview? Because then they're going to ask him tough questions. Like, nothing you said is actually in the bill. Prove what you are saying. That's why he just issues statements. This is the Democrats' new game. As we mentioned earlier with Katie Wilson, you just issue statements. That way they can't ask you any questions. I-645 sponsor and Let's Go Washington founder Brian Haywood told the Center Square that the public sector's union's exclusivity with contributions to defeat the initiative tells you absolutely who's going to benefit from the income tax. He says they're spending big money to protect an income tax. Why is that? Is it because they love children and small puppies and seals? No, it's because they got their hand in the trough. We all know this. Emails obtained by the Center Square show that Senator Jamie Peterson collaborated with the state attorney general's office on crafting the bill with the primary purpose of forcing the state Supreme Court to reconsider prior rulings that make a progressive income tax illegal in Washington state. You know, our Constitution says no income tax, but there's a caveat to that. It says it has to be equal if you impose it on everybody. So what they're trying to do is slide this in the back door. Oh, well, we're going to do it on millionaires. Oh, you're not allowed to do it on millionaires. Oh, we have to do it on everybody? Okay, now it's on everybody. Sorry, our bad. We really want to tax those millionaires. Now we have to tax everybody. Oh, isn't that a shame? Wop, wop. That's what's going to happen. That's what they're going to do. What are they spending our money on, by the way? And this is mind-blowing. Settlements. $500 million and rising in settlements. Now, it's one thing if somebody slips and falls on the Washington State Capitol grounds because it was icy or something. I understand that. It's another thing where the government just throws money at you because they want something to go away. Seattle's notorious for this. So Seattle allows BLM and Antifa terrorists to take over 6 blocks of Seattle for a month during the Summer of Love, the Autonomous Zone, in 2020. What happens? Businesses can't operate. Crime goes through the roof. 6 people are shot. 2 people are killed. Rapes, robberies, vandalism all go through the roof. And after it's over, they get sued by the people who are harmed and the businesses who are harmed in the thing. By my math, I think the city of Seattle has had to pay out so far around $44 million in autonomous zone law firms, including a $30 million settlement to one of the kids, the families of one of the kids who was killed inside the autonomous zone. Black teenager, by the way, because they were fighting racial justice, you know? So they're spending literally $500 million on settlements. Think about what goes on in the schools. Think about that craziness. Oh, there's a pedo teacher in the schools. Let's cover it up. Let's cover it up. Oh, now we got to pay a settlement. Wop, wop. We got caught. Wop, wop. By the way, I filed a bunch of public disclosure requests the other day because rumor has it there's a lot of these cases they aren't telling us about.
found a way.

To file the public disclosure request, we're going to find out how many more of these pedo predators are inside your kids' schools. But the spending has increased in Washington State 230%. 230% since 2001. Are they ever going to look at cutting anything like, oh, I don't know, $5 million spent on trans surgeries for convicted felons? When I say that, by the way, people don't believe me. There's this crazy Looney Tune on my Facebook page. I don't know who she is. Apparently, she's a real person. Some people told me they actually know who this woman is. And anything I write, she goes, prove it. So the other day, I just had enough, and I forwarded her the documents from the Department of Corrections that they sent me showing how much they spend on the trans surgeries. Oh, she shut up for a little while then, didn't she now? Especially when they're stamped with Department of Corrections on them. Mm-hmm. Didn't believe me. Didn't believe me either that Washington State is participating in state-sponsored kidnapping, by the way, where if your kid identifies a certain way and wants a surgery or your kid wants an abortion, they can just claim asylum in Washington and Washington officials will hide the kid from their parents. That case is going before the Supreme Court next year, by the way. In the 2001-2003 biennium, the state operating budget was $24.5 billion, according to data provided by the Office of Financial Management. The spending has increased by $56 billion since then, with spending at $80.7 billion for the 2025-2027 biennium. Adjusted for inflation, the 2001-03 operating budget would now be $46.3 billion. That's half of what they're spending right now. If we're just going by inflation, they can't claim it's inflation. They can't claim it's Trump. They can't claim it's tariffs. They can't claim any of that. Because just going off of inflation, it would be half of what it is now. Half. It's because they continue spending on stupid. And literally $500 million of that is settlements in Washington because they get sued all the time. And they'd rather just write a check to make it go away. Washington does not have a revenue problem. Washington has a spending problem, but they're about to have a revenue problem. Why? Because so many people are moving out, so much wealth is moving out, and it's only going to get worse. If this income tax actually sticks around, what's going to happen is more people are going to leave. And here's something else. A lot of people aren't even going to come here. If you're applying to be a doctor and you have to match at a certain hospital, you're not even going to put a place like this on your list because why give up your income? You're going to look at the tax-free states. You're going to look at the places where you get some bang for your buck. You're not going to look at Washington State. If you're forming a business, you're not going to look at Washington State. You're going to look for a place where your money goes farther. That's why you have people moving to Florida and Texas and Idaho and getting out of Washington State, as we discussed yesterday. The Seattle Times is trying to convince you, oh, no. People are just leaving King County. They're not leaving Washington State. We pulled up the numbers. 56,000 people left Washington State for other states in 2022-2023. That was after COVID. I would love to see those numbers now, but unfortunately, you're not going to see them for a couple of years. The Democrats can keep claiming nobody's leaving. Oh, no, pay no attention to that Howard Schultz. Pay no attention to Jeff Bezos. Pay no attention to Starbucks. Starbucks says they're staying. They're staying. They said they were staying. Don't believe what they're saying at all. They are liars. Gigantic liars. Remember, on the initiative, my friends, and I cannot stress this enough, it's going to be on your general election ballot. You have to vote yes to repeal. Yes to protect girls' sports. Yes for parental rights. It's yes on all of them. Yes on all of them. And that's how we put Washington back together and stop this insanity. I'm just a little worried it's a little too late for the businesses that aren't coming here and that our national reputation has been so ruined by these bad news stories because the Democrats keep doing them that things just ain't going to get better. Looks like Tequila, however, things might be getting better. Up next, my friends, looks like they're actually doing a camping ban, but you know who's big, bad, mad about it? The Seattle Times. Oh, so sad for them. We'll tell you what they're all mad about in the Daily Fish Wrapper when we come back. 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
9: So today I'm doing some yard work, and I really need something to clean up some stuff I spilled in the garage. I'm looking for something absorbent, looking for a rag or something. Can't find anything. So I reach into my recycling bin, grab the Seattle Times to try and mop up that junk on the ground, and it's not very absorbent. It's really, really terrible, that Seattle Times. I'll tell you that. Not absorbent at all.
10: I like your little fan fiction here, but you don't have a subscription to the Times, so you don't have it just laying around.
9: I know. Who are we kidding here?
10: Come on.
9: But while it was covered in the manure that was on my ground, the fertilizer that was on my ground for the landscaping that I was doing, which I wasn't really doing, while it was covered in that, I saw an interesting article. I saw an interesting headline. What did it say? This is the headline. Tukwila becomes the latest Washington city to criminalize sleeping outside. Time out. Is it legal to camp in urban centers? No. Our state has just been looking the other way on it for so long. So have our counties. So have our cities. Criminalized. All they're doing is sleeping outside. I was driving to work today. I saw a dude. This is, I guess, what they'd call a mental health crisis, Kevin. There's a dude who I saw walking down the street and just kicking over Lime bikes. Just kicking them over. Let's just knock them over. Then I saw he picked up one of the scooters. I'm like, that's a strong man. Those suckers are heavy. They're very, very heavy. And he was about to throw it in the street and then threw it to the ground. And I was getting nervous because that guy was on my side. And as I was going by, I'm like, is he geared up for me? Am I going to have to do some evasive maneuvers here? No, just threw it on the ground. Would we call that a mental health crisis? Is that what we call it? But we're going to criminalize homeless. No, that's not what Tequila's doing at all. But that's what the Seattle Times says. Tequila becomes the latest Washington city to join trend on homelessness. A divided city council in Tequila voted to approve a ban on homelessness in Camas this week, making it the latest city in South King County to criminalize sleeping. All they want to do is sleep on the sidewalk. That's not what it is. What is it actually? They have approved a new ordinance banning camping on city-owned property. So you can't sleep on the steps of City Hall. So you can't sleep on the grounds of public schools. So you can't sleep in parks. You want to go wherever else you want, go wherever else you want. But you can't do that. It passed 4-3, takes effect this coming week. Under the ordinance, violators could face a penalty of up to $1,000 fine, 90 days in jail, or both. City officials say enforcement is intended as a last resort after outreach efforts and referrals to services have been exhausted. So, it's what I call the semi-sonic plan. You don't have to go home, but you can't stay here. It's that simple. It's that simple. The other question you should be asking the Seattle Times: why do you want homeless people sleeping on the steps of City Hall? Why do you want homeless people sleeping in the parks? Why do you want homeless people sleeping on the grounds of public schools? And then you have to ask something else. Is this about homeless? How many of these people are actually homeless? Because I thought you guys are all excited in Homeless Lab, your thing that's paid for by your special interest groups in the Homeless Lab. I thought you're all excited about affordable housing. There's tons of empty affordable housing, and I'm using the giant air quotes, which just mean taxpayer subsidized drug shelters, drug dens. That's all it is. There's plenty of it. So what do you actually matter? They're demonizing the homeless. The ordinance was requested by Tequila Police Chief Eric Lund, who said the proposal has been under development for approximately 3 years. 3 years. Lund said city leaders moved forward following the U.S. Supreme Court's 2024 decision in the city of Grants Pass versus Johnson. That's the one which helped out Burien. Do you remember Burien had to detour their July 4th parade? It went out of the way. It was a zigzag. It went around a block when it was supposed to be a straight shot because there was a homeless encampment in the way. That's how bad it got. And Burien said, okay, we're going to pass a similar law, which is you can't camp in public areas that are owned by the city. And the left went bonkers crazy. And then the King County said they're not going to enforce it. Dale Constantine was King County executive. Unfortunately, the dumb people of King County said, we don't want to vote on our sheriff anymore. You appoint him, Dale Constantine. You've done such a good job at everything else. He appoints a hack like Patty Cole Tindall, who says, we know we're your police department. We're not going to enforce the law, actually. This had to go to the Supreme Court. Luckily, Burien was part of the case. They weren't the main case, but they were part of the case. And the Supreme Court ruled, yeah, you can make laws that say people can't camp here. So Tequila wants to do the exact same thing. Tequila wants to do the exact same thing. Now, it's a little bit stricter than Burien's. Burien's was more, here's the steps we have to go through. And that's not so much formalized inside the Tequila one, which is basically, here's the punishment, will be nice along the way, but here's the actual punishment that's at the end of the rainbow. But apparently, Seattle Times, they're criminalizing the homeless. You know what? It may not be such a bad idea. Maybe we need to criminalize it a little bit. Because do you know that Seattle police are investigating, according to Como News, after a decomposed body was found Thursday afternoon in the city's Little Brook Creek natural area? Officers were called around 2:30 p.m. to 35th Avenue Northeast and Northeast 33rd Place after a person walking in the Lake City neighborhood reported smelling something that led to a body in the woods. Okay, I got an embarrassing story. We were cleaning out my freezer a few months back, and the kids were home, and the kids were helping us. So we said, take all this stuff into the kitchen freezer from the garage freezer. A few weeks later, there is this rank smell in the garage. And I'm like, did something die in the walls? It was putrid. It was disgusting. We opened the doors. I had to take my car and put air fresheners in my car. It was rank. Rank.
10: I can I get a guess?
9: You get a guess.
10: Someone pulled out some meat of some sort while they were taking the stuff into the kitchen and left one sitting out somewhere.
9: It fell into one of those bags, tote bags you take with yourself to the grocery store so you don't have to pay for their thing.
10: Uh-huh.
9: It was a package of hamburgers.
10: Oh,
9: so what happened? My wife eventually found it. And it was crawling with maggots.
10: Oh my God.
9: The whole garage, it was getting to the point where my bedroom's above my garage, and you're starting to be like, is it going to leak in? It was that bad. That bad. How bad does it have to be for outside that you smell this thing decomposing?
10: Okay, so this was in Lake City Way. Is that what you said?
9: This was in the Lake City neighborhood.
10: Neighborhood, okay.
9: Neighborhood. Yeah.
10: Do you have any, I'm trying to, because I live in Pinehurst, which is just up the hill.
9: 35th Avenue Northeast and Northeast 33rd Place, Little Brook Creek Natural Area.
10: Huh.
9: That's where it says it was. I was going to say, isn't this your stomping grounds over there? They said the body appeared to have been at the location for some time.
10: Mm-hmm.
9: You think. Okay. The deceased is not a child, they said. And they said the body was not found near an encampment, which is, they're already saying, oh, what are we going to say? Okay. Was somebody murdered? Is somebody missing? I haven't seen any missing people reports in a while. Is it somebody who overdosed? Or is it somebody who was starting a new encampment? Or do we have mafia members dropping people in green spaces in Lake City?
10: Or did someone, obviously, what a game to play here that we're playing. But, did someone go and decide to take their own life out in the woods
9: somewhere?
10: Could
9: be any of these things. What is the most likely thing it actually is? Survey says, homeless drug addict, Alex. Alex doesn't do the surveys. Oh, wait, how much worse could this get? Here we go. This one from Olympia, from the jungle. You know that big homeless encampment that they don't do anything about? A man who was on community supervision for a prior stabbing conviction is accused of brutally attacking a woman with a propane tank inside the jungle, leaving her with a severe head wound before later barricading himself inside an apartment and allegedly setting fires as SWAT officers closed in. We should totally, we're just criminalizing the unhoused. We're criminalizing the homeless. That's what we're doing, criminalizing the homeless. Insane. Absolutely insane that this is what the new narrative is, my friends. Up next, crazy true crime stories happening here in Washington that don't involve propane tanks. Give you all the details when we come back. You're listening to the Ari Hoffman Show on Talk Radio 570.
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9: Well, now that the World Cup's over, I actually got a text from a friend of mine who said, Ari, is crime coming back to the city? Because I don't see it so much on the light rail. And the truth is, we haven't seen a lot of it on the light rail because they've actually been allocating more security to the light rail. Oh, gee, who'd have thunk it? If there's more enforcement and more security on the light rail, you have less problems on the light rail. By the way, bad news for people who like the light rail this weekend. They're going to be doing routine maintenance. So the two line is down, which means you can't go across Lake Washington at all. So the whole purpose of having this thing going to be down. Can't do this in off hours. You know, we got to do it on the weekend when, you know, people are in town to enjoy the weather and enjoy all the tourist sites. So, yeah, another opportunity for the light rail to be down. But now, as much as the local lamestream media loved covered the World Cup, absolutely loved it because they didn't have to cover crime anymore. Now we can hear about all the crime they weren't covering while the World Cup was going on. According to Como News, investigators have narrowed their search for a suspect after a shooting in North Seattle left one woman with multiple gunshot wounds and two others hurt by flying glass. I saw all these reports that last month, apparently, Seattle didn't have a single homicide. Nice. Wonderful. I think it's dumb luck. Not for lack of trying. There were tons of shootings, tons of stabbings, but nobody died, thank God. Officers were called to reports of gunfire at about 12:06 a.m. in the 1100 block of North 96th Street, where they found an abandoned silver Ford riddled with bullet holes. Quote, one of the biggest things is that we have the proactive patrols out last night, said Seattle Police Deputy Chief Andre Siles. Those police officers were within blocks. They responded in about a minute or so. Wait, so you're saying actually having police officers on the streets helps address crime? Helps solve? What a novel concept! Wait, you mean that actually works? A short time later, police learned that three wounded women had walked into UW Medical Center Northwest. Police said one woman had several gunshot wounds, while the other two were hurt by shattered glass. All three victims are stable. Medics later transferred the woman who was shot to Harborview Medical Center for further treatment. Detectives said the women were inside the Ford, facing west on North 96th Street, when a dark-colored sedan pulled up in front of them. Suspect got out of the vehicle, shot at the Ford before getting back in and driving south on Aurora Avenue. Investigators say the city's network of surveillance cameras captured images of the suspect's vehicle, and detectives believe they have narrowed down the identity of the suspected shooter. Wait a minute. There's too many things. I thought police are bad. I thought if you have too many police officers, that's bad. You're telling me it's actually not bad and they can actually get to crimes faster? Wait. I was told those cameras were super bad, too, that we shouldn't have those cameras on because they don't help address crime. They don't help investigate. No, they're super bad because ICE, because Trump, because whatever. But that's how they're finding their suspect? Seattle Police Gun Violence Reduction Unit detectives are leading the investigation, trying to determine what led up to the shooting. It is unclear if the victims were specifically targeted or were randomly attacked. I don't know what's unclear about that. Once you find out who the suspect is, that's going to become pretty, pretty clear. Do you know this guy or not? Did you cut him off or not? Is he just a lunatic or not? Is he a prolific offender? Is he a drug dealer? Is it a drug deal gone bad? Who knows? Could be anything. Now, where did this happen? This is just weeks after you had a whole bunch of public safety concerns in North Seattle. Why? Because you had literal gang fights in the middle of residential neighborhoods in the middle of the night. So what happened? The residents said, we're not going to take this anymore, screamed and yelled, and Seattle said, we're going to solve this. We're going to solve this. We're going to put out concrete barriers to slow down traffic. So you're going to put out speed bumps. Well done. Well done. You're going to put out, you know, some things people have to drive around. Yeah, that ought to do it. Sounds like it's working really, really well, by the way. Looks really like it's really, really working out well. I don't think the barriers are working out well. I think having more cops on the streets, and I think having the surveillance cameras active, that's what's actually working out well. And mind you, what are the kind of crimes that Democrats have no problem emboldening in North Seattle? According to Como News, a preliminary review by Seattle's Office of Inspector General found the Seattle Police Department has largely carried out the city's revised prostitution enforcement strategy as intended, focusing arrests on sex buyers and traffickers while avoiding arrests of people selling sex. Okay, it's still illegal. But, okay, at least you're cutting back on it. As long as the product is being offered, there are sickos who are going to buy it. The report examined enforcement of Seattle's 2024 Stay Out of Area Prostitution Ordinance from October 1st, 2024 through March 31st, 2026. It concluded that police enforcement aligned with the intent of the SOAP ordinance by targeting buyers and traffickers while emphasizing diversion in services for commercially sexually exploited people. So, wait a second. I thought Erica Evans and Katie Wilson and crew all ran on not doing this because it's super, super bad. Oh, you mean Ann Davidson was right? And this is actually what you should be doing, and it's actually working. According to the review, Seattle police arrested 65 buyers, 9 traffickers during the reporting period, while issuing 26 SOAP area restriction orders. Well, this sounds like it's a little bit more effective than those dumb letters they used to send people in the mail. Your car was sighted in this area. It's an area known for prostitution. Don't go there again. Sounds like actually having police enforce the law might be just a tad more effective. Just a little bit more effective. The report examined enforcement of Seattle's prostitution loitering laws, as well as related offenses involving promoting prostitution, to provide what the inspector general described as a broader picture of enforcement. So you mean actually enforcing the law is actually working? From October 2024 through March 2026, officers responded 257 prostitution-related calls, logged 122 officer-initiated observations of suspected prostitution activity. Since 2019, 91% of prostitution-related computer-aided dispatch events occurred in Northgate, Bitter Lake, and Greenwood neighborhoods along Aurora Avenue North. Shock, shock. There's prostitution on Aurora Avenue. This has been going on since 2019, and nobody's really done anything meaningful about it. Well, guess what? When you actually enforce the law, you get big arrests. You get big convictions. Like this from our friend Katie Daviscourt over at the Post Millennial, a Seattle pimp, has been sentenced to 20 years in federal prison for sex trafficking adult and minor victims on Aurora Avenue. Shantae Brody used violence and intimidation to coerce his victims into prostitution. He targeted vulnerable women and children on various social media platforms, brought them to Seattle from other states and countries. Now you're dealing with big boy time. That's federal time. He was sentenced by a U.S. District Court judge. He called a 20-year prison term the violence of events in this case, saying he deserved it. He asked for 15 years of supervised release upon the completion of the prison term, arguing that Brody is a violent man and a sexual predator who targets vulnerable young girls. So you're saying enforcing the law actually works. Mm-hmm. This has been going on since 2023, this case here, by the way, which is when they actually caught this guy. They caught him. Released him, caught him, released him. And then guess what? Finally, in 2024, they did something new about this. So now this guy's going to see the inside of a jail cell for 20 years. It's about flipping time. So you mean actually enforcing the law works? I'm so surprised. so surprised. You know what I'm not surprised by? Jay Inslee is online talking about climate change, and as usual, he makes himself look like a Dumas. By that, I mean a dumbass. We'll tell you all about what he said and what he posted when we come back. 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
29: It's the end of the world.
9: Governor Jay Inslee seems to be very, very bored in Idaho. Very bored. Where all he does is go on progressive news outlets talking about climate change and post about climate change on social media. Trudy must be losing her mind because she wants to kick him out of the house. So Jay Inslee posts this on social media. It's a guide for states to affordable, clean, reliable American energy from a group called Evergreen Collaborative. And Jay Inslee posts this.
0: 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States have tremendous power in providing Americans cheaper, cleaner energy. Check out the rich menu of options states have within reach.
9: And he puts up this guide. Our friend Todd Myers from the Washington Policy Center retweeted Jay Inslee, which is how this caught my attention. And it said, the fact that Jay Inslee shared this report is glorious. It highlights many examples from several states of policies he claims provide cleaner, cheaper energy. But there isn't a single highlighted example of success from Washington where Governor Jay Inslee was the governor for 12 years. So you're Captain Planet. You're the climate avenger, and yet not a single one of the things you've spent our money on has actually worked. Well, let's not forget, Jay Inslee had this whole thing to hold him accountable, this whole website. And then as soon as he realized the numbers were getting worse, they took down the website. You know that Washington's climate emissions have gotten worse since he imposed all this stupidity? But if we tax him enough, let's just tax him enough, and then we'll be good, right? Oh, Jay. If he's in Idaho, I feel bad for Idaho. I really, really do. Can we get a hold of his tax returns to see where he filed this year? I'm really kind of curious. I mean, I assume Jay Inslee doesn't want to be hit with that income tax here in Washington. I assume he doesn't want to be hit with any of the things he passed, right? Jay Inslee re-domiciled in Idaho. Do we know that for sure? Okay, I'm going to put this out here. If you can actually prove that Jay Inslee moved to Idaho, don't go to his house. Don't stalk him. But if you have the paperwork proving it, I will feature you on the show. Email to ari@kvi.com. That's ari@kvi.com. I love that he's like, no. I have a friend who says he knows for sure because he's working on a house nearby in Idaho. He even knows which neighborhood. And I'm like, prove it, dude. And he still hasn't given me the proof. If you can prove Jay Inslee moved to Idaho, we're going to love that. We're going to laugh a lot. Also, at the same time, you'll burn Nick Brown's communications director, who is Jay Inslee's communications director, who told us that Jay Inslee wasn't moving to Idaho, that it was a right-wing conspiracy. So if you want to help debunk that guy, and you can actually, no pictures, don't go stalking the man. Don't do that. That's illegal. We don't want that. Don't do that. But if you have the paperwork proving it, like, for example, tax records or tax ownership or whatever it is, you just let us know. Anywho, switching gears here, Washington State Department of Health has confirmed it failed to ensure an activist group was not misusing the agency's official logo after receiving nearly $500,000 in a Climate Commitment Act to produce videos and other promotional material critical of Yakima farmers. Now, you may think to yourself, who cares if they're misusing a logo, okay? If you slap a KVI logo on something and then have a quote from me, people are going to think it's real. People are going to think it's official. So what happened was this activist group is now using it to apply for Climate Commitment Act funds, grifter funds, and they're being critical of Yakima farmers. Wait a minute, I thought we love farmers. I thought we love the working class. I thought the communists loved those guys. Quote, DOH takes the integrity of our official branding, contractual compliance, and the appropriate use of public funds seriously. We acknowledge that a gap occurred, resulting in an incomplete removal of the logo from videos across social media platforms, and we are actively working to correct that gap. It said the issue began when a farming advocacy group called Save Family Farming filed a complaint about the use of the DOH logo, We Are Ella, promotional materials last summer, but received no response from the agencies for months. Not only are they putting out false misleading information to the general public, they're also very willing, apparently, to directly lie to a state agency and mislead them regarding what action has been taken. These are the quotes given to the Center Square in one video, according to the outlet, Maria Fernandez, director of Ella, speaks about her father, who is a farm worker who passed away from cancer at 45. She believes exposure to pesticides was to blame. Quote, if you care about the water you drink, the air you breathe, you should be concerned, she said in a documentary produced by the group. The documentary interviews farm workers and residents about the health effects of pesticide exposure, nitrate pollution in groundwater, and air pollution from industrial scale agriculture. The money for the documentary came from a $500,000 Climate Commitment Act grant administered under the Healthy Environment for All. How does funding a video help the climate? Anybody want to tell me how $500,000, you can't get some kid on a cell phone to film this for you for a fraction of the price? the HEAL Act, was passed in 2021. Requires several Washington agencies to identify and address environmental health disparities in overburdened communities and for vulnerable populations. I don't even know what that means. The complaint stemmed from We Are LA using a DOH logo over some of the materials it pushed on social media platforms, which gave the appearance the state was endorsing their messaging. The group did not have permission to use the logo. The group did not respond to requests for comment from the Center Square. Earlier this year, Safe Family Farming received a response to its complaint from DOH, indicating the agency had ensured Ella was no longer using their logo. How'd they get away with it for so long? Probably looking the other way because you don't want to deal with this. Pressing further this month and asking state lawmakers to apply some pressure for answers, SFF finally received a response from DOH, which the agency took the word of We Are Ella that the organization had removed the logo without ever ensuring they actually did. As of Thursday, videos produced by the group are still in online with the DOH logo being used. So they could say all they want that they're cutting back on this, but you have a far-left radical organization using official logos to make it look like it's paid for by Washington, to make it look like it's official and getting grants to promote their propaganda. I didn't see any other media outlet cover this. Kudos to Carlene Johnson, our friends over the Center Square, for breaking this. But it just goes to show you, the state officials look the other way when the activists do stuff. If a Trump organization took their logo and using it, how long do you think it would be till they would shut it down? If I took their logo and started using it, how long do you think it would be until it got shut down? When I put my articles at KVI, Zach has to check all my images and find out where they came from just to make sure we're not doing copyright infringement. Oh, and by the way, use of logos pops up in Google Analytics that we know these agencies have that alert them anytime their logo is being used, anytime their name is being used. This stuff pops up all the time. I get a release every single day of the time my name and logos and stuff are used. For sure they have that stuff because whenever we do public disclosure requests, they always send us all their emails on various topics. Where, what were they looking for? Their logo being used, their name being used. So it's really, they want to look the other way because the activists were doing it. You're listening to the Ari Hoffman Show on Talk Radio 570 KVI.
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18: President Trump is attending a rescheduled White House Correspondents' Dinner tonight. After the original April event was interrupted when a gunman sprinted through security in what prosecutors say was an attempt to assassinate Trump and other White House officials. For tonight's event, there's heightened security in place around a new venue, the Waldorf Astoria in Washington. The president said Friday he's still deciding if he'll restart major combat operations in Iran. When asked by reporters about recent comments to Axios that he's considering a massive attack on Iran, Trump said he hasn't decided, but that they're talking to Iran now, and that he believes Iran is very serious about negotiating. This as the two nations have renewed attacks against each other, as we hear from Monica Nelson.
19: A series of explosions were heard on Friday near a military base in northern Iraq that hosts American forces. A video posted on X by Kurdish broadcaster Rudaw shows at least one drone being intercepted. The attacks came hours after the U.S. military said it completed a 13th consecutive night of strikes on Iran.
18: Several reports are saying President Trump came back from the NATO summit in Turkey on an old Air Force One jet because of a credible threat from Iran. CBS News reports the U.S. detected a credible plot from Iran and Iranian proxy forces to fire a missile at the jet. Trump had arrived at the summit earlier this month in the newer Air Force One donated by Qatar. This week, the Justice Department withdrew subpoenas issued to several Times reporters in an attempt to unmask the confidential sources for a story that detailed security vulnerabilities of the Qatari-donated jet. SpaceX is celebrating the successful test flight launch tonight of its massive Starship rocket.
21: 3, 2, 1.
18: It's carrying the next-gen Starlink satellites into orbit for the first time, blasting off from SpaceX's launch facility in Texas. I'm Scott Carr.
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0: Southeast Texas and the Houston area have been dealing with flash flooding triggered by the remnants of Tropical Storm Bertha. But after last week's historic hill country storms, LaSalle County to the south has seen massive flooding. Governor Greg Abbott took a helicopter tour of the area.
2: Once you're above the Nueces, that water is everywhere.
0: At least three deaths in the Catula area are linked to the flooding.
2: We saw destruction to homes. We saw destruction to infrastructure. We also saw signs of people and communities already embarking upon the rebuilding process.
0: The governor says water levels in the Nueces River have peaked, but it will take days for the area to dry out. The music mogul Sean Diddy Combs is now in solitary confinement inside a New Jersey prison after getting into a fight. Here's Levon Putney.
9: The 56-year-old Combs reportedly got into a fight over something another inmate said to him at the federal correctional lockup at Fort Dix. So Diddy was taken to solitary in the middle of serving a 50-month sentence for transporting prostitutes. While serving his time, Combs enrolled in the prison's residential drug abuse treatment program and had earned credits to move up his release date by 2 months to the February after next in 2028. I'm Levon Putney.
0: President Trump's been taking aim at the European Union for imposing a $1 billion fine on Google. The EU's fined Google over allegedly violating its digital competition law, prompting the president to slam the governing body for what Trump describes as an illegal and highly discriminatory practice. He says on social media the U.S. will now launch a Section 301 investigation into the repeated fines from the EU. Last season's Super Bowl teams officially started the new season on Friday. The reigning champion Seattle Seahawks and AFC champs New England Patriots opened training camps as the second pair of teams to get going after the Arizona Cardinals and Carolina Panthers. The teams will meet in the NFL's regular season opener on September 9th in Seattle. I'm Scott Carr.
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number, 877-381-3811, 877-381-3811 on this beautiful Friday. Every day is beautiful if you're alive, isn't it? If you're alive and healthy anyway. Well, that's how I try and look at the world. Not easy all the time, but nonetheless, here we be. You know, as I was thinking before we came on the air here, isn't it odd? Isn't it odd that you have individuals like Trader Tucker Carlson, who, by the way, is a nobody now. He's a loser. He's a nothing. He's irrelevant. But nonetheless, I want to use him as a foil, who just relentlessly keeps

Is that not weird, Mr. Producer? It's so weird. You've got people in the war room who are still friends with Tucker Carlson. You've got people in high positions who are still friends with traitor Tucker Carlson. You've got blood still friends with traitor Tucker Carlson. What does all that mean? It's so strange. Now, keep something in mind. I'm not talking about somebody who may have a disagreement here and there with the president and politely and civilly and legitimately raise it. It's the nature of free speech, nature of our country. It's the nature of MAGA. I'm talking of people who are personally and viciously attacking Donald Trump, stabbing him in the back, calling him all kinds of names, accusing him of all kinds of conspiracies and so forth. People like traitor Tucker Carlson. So how does one remain close to the president and yet close to traitor Tucker Carlson? I find it bizarre. Truly bizarre. And I think at some point, such individuals will be called on the carpet. It can't go on forever. It's just too ludicrous and too obvious, in my humble opinion. You know, again, it's one thing to have a disagreement with the president and politely say so and understand that the president is one of the greatest presidents of all time, regardless of whether you have a disagreement or not. I feel that way. You feel that way. We've talked about this many times. But again, to try and sabotage the president, to character assassinate the president, to smear the president, to try and undermine the president, badmouth the president, and not once, twice, but constantly, I do not understand how people who are literally close to the president don't call that out, don't challenge that. I want to move on to this word globalist. Globalist is a word that's thrown around by globalists. Have you noticed that too, Mr. Producer? We have individuals who are constantly cutting business deals with other individuals who are foreigners, some of whom run foreign countries, some of whom report to individuals who run foreign companies, some of whom receive foreign investment, and they call everybody else a globalist. Now, this whole thing about foreign investment, and so it's very strange to me. I don't have any foreign investments. I don't have any funds where people have foreign investments in my funds. I don't have any foreign money coming to me in any way whatsoever. Nor do I pay money into any foreign entity whatsoever. And yet, for other people, it's routine business. Routine business. And then I find some of these people going around calling other people globalists. Globalists. Globalists? Seriously? People who have business arrangements and associations and ties to foreign governments, to foreign leaders, to foreign businessmen and foreign businesses, running around telling other people that they're globalists? Seriously? How absurd is that? How crazy is that? Globalist. No. Words have meaning. And being a wordsmith myself, I look at these things, you know. I think about these things. I just find it very odd. Very odd. The establishment. It's another word. You're listening to the radio host that was the first to distinguish between the conservative movement and the establishment. And I remember when I did it over 20 years ago, we had some of our friends who were saying things like, what does he mean by establishment?

0: establishment. I was taking on Boehner at one point, Paul Ryan, always Mitch McConnell, that sort of thing. Said the establishment, the Republican establishment. You know, we conservatives have challenged the establishment long before there was a MAGA movement. And many conservatives and Tea Party activists are MAGA now. But we were taking on the establishment when we backed Reagan in the 76 primary and the 80 primary. And, of course, for the general election, Reagan was taking on the establishment. And we were backing the establishment with various candidates on this program, one after another. The Tea Party was taking on the establishment. Of course, we were all part of the Tea Party, something I'm very, very proud of. We took on the establishment. Ted Cruz takes on the establishment, even though some people don't like him, but a lot of people love him. I think he's terrific. As was Donald Trump taking on the establishment. So, if you raise questions, about individuals in politics who are taking rather perverse and odd positions on government involvement in economic activity, if you reject the market system and you're talking like a left winger or a socialist about wanting government involvement in so many aspects of our society and our lives, how is it that people who raise questions about that are the establishment? Now, people who raise questions about that are the same people who were in the Tea Party, the same people who were in the Reagan Revolution, the same people who backed Cruz, and the same people who backed Donald Trump. Not the establishment. And so I find people perversely using these words, intentionally, perversely but intentionally, to confound and confuse. But you and I, we're not confounded and we're not confused. I've written books, many, on these topics. We've talked about these topics for a quarter of a century, long before some of these individuals were ever in the public arena, were ever making statements in the public arena. We're going to have fun with this as time goes on. Lots of fun. We're going to have fun with this, the lead up to the midterm elections and the lead up to the 2028 general election through the primaries. We're going to have a lot of fun with this. We are going to dissect it. We are going to get into it. And we are going to challenge it. Because that's what we do here. That's the great nature of conservative talk radio. There's really only a relative few of us left. But you're listening to me, and I'm very proud of it. We'll be right back.
1: Mark Levin.
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0: know, ladies and gentlemen, during the course of several years, I've come to realize that there are political movements that think that they have invented or can invent new ideas. And I'm here to tell you, there are no new ideas. I'm not talking about inventions and business and that. Yeah, there's new ideas in that respect, of course. I'm talking about fundamentally principles, values, and belief systems. You know, it's a funny thing. The American Revolution was not about new ideas. About ideas as old as Judaism and Christianity. Ideas as old as the Enlightenment. It's about the application, implementation, execution of these beliefs, values, and principles. If by that we mean new ideas, that's fine. But that's not what they meant. So when we have people who come into politics, many newly come into politics, relatively so, and they claim some great new ideas. You know, government needs to intervene on behalf of the common good. It's not a new idea. It's an old idea. In fact, human history is filled with governments of one form or another interfering with private life and individuals and so forth and so on. Always, at least in democracies, or something akin to it, said to be on behalf of the people. Isn't that part of the problem we have with the Democrats and the left? If you look at your Constitution and the way it's written and the way it's conceived, it's not about the idea that government needs to interfere for the people. It's about we need a government that, in fact, reflects the will of the people and protects the civil society. That's what it's about. Anybody can write a document about government interfering with this, that, or the other for the people. There's nothing new about it. It's as old as government. It's as old as mankind. The idea that these masterminds know so much that they can deliver for the people. I always find this interesting. I'll tell you what I mean. When gas prices go up, or electricity prices go up, energy costs go up, it's typically because of government. The lack of drilling, the lack of infrastructure, the government blocking drilling, the government not allowing the kind of infrastructure the private sector wants to build, whether it's pipelines or whether it's electrical, you know, wires and so forth and so on. And so the government creates the issue, creates the problem, creates the shortages and the increase in prices. But then only the government can fix it. You see, at least that's what they say. We've had experiments recently in Chile about 20, 30 years ago, in Argentina today, under a great president there, where they understood, and Chile, of course, has been now taken over by the socialists again, but they understood that capitalism works. Capitalism is nothing but voluntary commerce. Less tax, less regulations, less government. Less government. The notion that less government or a freer government needs to be more intrusive, needs to be more coercive, so that people can succeed is nonsense. It's simply nonsense. The problem with masterminds making this decision applies whether they're making it in small ways or large ways. Plus, you create a precedent where politicians who get elected to office now think that they're smarter than everybody else, they're more capable than everybody else, even though many of them haven't done a damn thing. And now we conservatives have created a precedent for the left to interfere even more. I'm not saying I support anarchy or radical libertarianism. That's not what the Constitution provides. That's not what federalism provides. We have local, state, and federal governments. But there is, as Alexis de Tocqueville pointed out, as James Madison repeated, there is a circle of liberty around the individual, the sovereign individual, that is not to be molested, that is not to be pierced. I'll be right back.
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1: So I look forward. I'm excited, motivated to engage in a debate over conservatism versus whatever else some of these people come up with. National conservatism, nationalism, populism. Let's do it. Let's have this debate because we're going to have it. And I'm excited about it. We're going to engage here. And then you and I will determine who nominees will be and who so we will support and so forth and so on. The idea that we need more centralized government is crazy. In fact, the government has its hand full to begin with, doesn't it? With all the fraud that's taking place, the GAO came out recently with hundreds of billions of dollars in fraud. We know Musk and Doge came up with evidence of hundreds of billions of dollars in fraud. Exactly what is it that the government can do for us rather than to us? How many more experiments do we need in one form or another? Why is it that one generation after another thinks that they can reinvent the wheel when they can't? How about just doing what you need to do to ensure a safe, prosperous, and free society? They always treat these people, you and me, Mr. and Mrs. America, the American people, as if they're doing us a favor. As if they can do for us what we can't do for ourselves. We're not liberals. We're not on the dole. That's not what we believe. That's not what we believe. If the government would get out of the way, the price of gasoline would be much less. The price of electricity would be much less. And I'm talking about government at the federal and state and local level. Just think about it. You know, there is an example of this. It's called Florida. People are moving into Florida in waves. The population here has exploded. It's now much larger than New York. They have 2.5 million more people than New York, Mr. Producer. And their budget's half the size of New York's budget. Think about that. And New York City's budget is about the same as the entire state of Florida. And yet, what are we missing in Florida? Nothing. People seem happier in Florida than they do in New York. They're safer in Florida than they are in New York. And it's not because of the physical location. It's because of who runs what state. And let me tell you something. We're going to miss it when DeSantis isn't the governor anymore. I'm not putting down anybody. I'm just making the point that this man has been exceptional, which is why some of the big government Republicans don't like him and don't want him. He also is Mr. Clean. There's no corruption. There's no ties to foreign governments and foreign investments. Nobody made DeSantis. No billionaire took him under his wing. You understand what I'm saying? And look, we had a good governor before DeSantis, Rick Scott. I'm a big fan of Rick Scott. He's a great governor, too. DeSantis, though, has rewritten the book completely, as far as I'm concerned. Again, not a put down of anybody, just a recognition of DeSantis. There's simply no question about it. Even the president has moved his residence officially to Florida, as have most of the members of his family. Why? Because it's the best-run state in the country. That's why. Again, I'm not putting down other governors who may be doing a superb job. I'm just telling you the truth. And why is it that retired cops are moving to Florida? Why is it that large numbers of the Jewish community are moving out of New York and they're moving into Florida? It's called freedom. Freedom. We don't need to theorize about it. We don't need to even philosophize about it. It's here right now. You know, the great thing about Florida, you can go to bed at night, not worry that the government's going to do something to you, not look over your shoulder and so forth, and worry, what are they going to do next? What are they going to do next? You got to worry about that in New York City and in New York. You have to worry about that in California. You have to worry about it, really, in many places all over the country. You don't have to worry about that here. You just don't. It's why Rush moved here. It's why Hannity moved here. It's why I moved here. It's why Bongino moved here. And I'm sure there's many others. I just can't remember them all. And we all lived in other states. And all became residents of Florida. Yes, obviously, because they don't have a state income tax, but much more than that. It's the entire environment here. The entire environment here. It's just different. It's so pro-American. It's so pro-capitalism. So rather than go on and talk about we need more government intervention, wise intervention, of course, don't you know? Smart intervention, don't you know? Because people keep thinking that they can invent a new philosophy. They're not inventing a new philosophy. They're regurgitating an old one, and they're trying to put a happy face on it. There are plenty of states in this country, plenty of localities in this country. If you want government intervention, you have it up the wazoo. Enjoy, if that's what you want to do. If that's what you want to do. But if you think, as a Republican running for the House or the Senate or even president, that's some kind of a quasi-socialist agenda, some kind of a quasi-interventionist centralization mindset is going to win the day, I think you're dead wrong. I think you're dead wrong. That's just not going to happen. You may win the Republican primary. You're not going to win the presidency. It's just not going to happen, in my view. Several years ago, I was calling Bernie Sanders and AOC Marxists. Marxists. This is when everybody on TV and radio were afraid to use the word. They were using progressive. And then they started to use the word socialist. Misapplied it, but nonetheless, I said, no. They're Marxists. Marxists. And I wrote a book called American Marxism, which only sold about 1.4 million copies, the biggest book of the year, nonfiction. And, of course, all my books, the biggest conservative books, really, in a generation. That's thanks to you. American Marxism. And so now people are more willing to use the word Marxism, communism, totalitarianism when it comes to the left, the Democrat Party. And now these true reds, these real communists. I can remember AOC was offended by me, but she was afraid to call me out by name. She will never come on the show. None of these people do. You know, we have podcasters desperately trying to get on the show. I have no interest in them. None. And I'm asked constantly to go on other shows. I don't. Here and there, but not much. So AOC was offended. She said, yeah, I'm being called a communist or a Marxist out there. I said, yes, you are, because you are. Well, here she is on Capitol Hill yesterday, and she was confronted. Cut one, go.
2: When your platform has also getting rid of the Supreme Court and getting rid of the presidency and restructuring.
3: They're having a party, aren't they, over there? They're having a blast. They're having a good time.
2: What do you think about the PSA, Supreme Court reform?
4: One of your colleagues tells me PSA is a communist organization. What do you make of that? How those words are used interchangeably.
3: I just don't care. I think these folks call everyone they don't like a communist. I think that America is a free country. You know, they're out here palling around with whoever they want to pal around with. So what? People can do what they want. I'm not here to be the belief police around here.
1: Now, that's interesting. That's like incoherent. That's a complete disconnect. She's not even responding. Is she, Rich? We know people can do whatever they want. They can pal around with whatever they want. And this is going to be her problem if she seeks higher office. Not in New York. I'm talking about if she seeks the presidency. She's going to have to distance herself from these communists. They're self-identified communists. Self-identified communists. Some of them are self-identified Islamists. Now, the idea that Hassan Pucker, a.k.a. Piker, just endorsed her for president in 2028, this is the baggage she's going to have to carry around. Because as more people learn who Hassan Pucker is, because the vast majority of the American people have no idea who I'm talking about, they will soon learn that this is the kind of person who endorses AOC. But AOC is not much different. She doesn't go out there and talk about how she loves Mao, who was the greatest human being ever to walk the face of the earth, that sort of thing. But she comes out of this whole Marxist milieu. Absolutely, 100%. And she's not going to be able to hide from it. The media will try and help her. They're going to try and mainstream this extremism and radicalism. They're going to try and dumb it down. And they're going to try and turn on you and me, certainly me, and talk about how we're misapplying names and how she's really quite typical of your liberal Democrat and so forth and so on. So we're going to have to contend with that. We're going to have to contend with her changing words, changing who she is, changing what she's been. And we're going to have to contend with so-called Republicans, so-called conservatives, who are really something other than that, who believe in sort of quasi-socialism when it comes to our economic activity, and who also challenge our institutions rather than seek to strengthen them. I'll be right back.
5: Mark Levin.
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0: 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You know, I've tried to mask this, and Mr. Producer is not even aware of this. A few weeks ago, one of my best friends who I grew up with, it was like a brother, Eric Christensen, passed away suddenly. And yesterday, a very close friend of mine, Antonio Benedetti, proud Cuban, just a wonderful guy, he passed away. And, you know, you start to look around and think about these things. The memories you have of these individuals, all really wonderful people, wonderful people. And so I come to you tonight with a heavy heart. You know, that old line about the show must go on, I'm pressing ahead. There's a lot I want to share with you, but I just wanted to mention the names of these two great patriots and great friends. And Eric, we grew up together from elementary school right up to now. And in Tony, we pretty much grew up together in our adult lives and careers as we joined the Reagan administration right out of the box. I was 23. I think he was like 21, maybe 24. I don't recall. I do recall when we first met. And he was a very, very proud Cuban American and just a decent, honorable guy who kept in touch. He had brought the first lawsuit against the Tylenol company when he took Tylenol and had a drink of wine a bit later in the night, and it pulverized his liver. And you know how people say, don't take Tylenol and have wine at the same time, Mr. Producer? That was the case. It's a liver transplant, one of the first of its kind. But then he had other problems as he got older in the past couple of years involving his heart. And, you know, typically one organ starts to turn on another when you're trying to protect or help one organ, it could have side effects that are damaging to another organ and other things of that sort, and that's kind of what happened. And we spoke a day or two before he went in for this latest surgery, and he was very he took it in stride. And he knew it might be his last, which it was. It's very much like Eric, who had had multiple major operations. And one day he just told me, he said, you know, this can't go on forever. And he said, I don't want it to go on forever. Don't send emails or anything. I'm not worthy of it. I'm just sharing this with you because I'm very blessed to have this opportunity. And I am well aware that many of you have gone through hell and have gone through these things. There's a lady at a diner that I go to often here in Florida who's a little older than I am. And she got cancer. And for several months, she's received chemo and other treatments, which is poison that they put in your body. It's very, very difficult for people who go through this, as did my father and my mother. And she is a waitress and is vigorous, is kind, you know, and she, name is Troy, and she and Mindy and Marta and the others, Nicole, they're just wonderful, wonderful people. They work very, very hard doing jobs that a lot of people wouldn't do. And I'm happy to say that she's hanging in there and she's doing okay. But, you know, you see these things and you should feel very blessed. Very blessed. That's why when I listen to these people go on and on about how horrible our medical system is, how horrible our country is, it really just makes me sick to my stomach. I'll be right back.
1: My name is Ariel. When I arrived in the U.S. at 19, I struggled to find job opportunities without my high school diploma. My entire life changed when I took a chance and got my high school diploma at age 22. Everything I have, my education, my career, my marriage, I owe to the Adult Literacy Center and my teachers. They were with me every step of the way, helping with my English and math, making sure I push through all the challenges.
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11: President Trump is highlighting the importance of holding the rescheduled White House Correspondents' Dinner tonight. From the Waldorf Astoria in Washington, D.C., Trump said we can't back down from the threat of political violence. The original event in April was interrupted when a gunman allegedly tried to assassinate Trump and other White House officials.
12: But tonight we come back together to answer that heinous attack with unwavering resolve.
11: The event honored Secret Service officer Victor Gonzalez, who was pivotal in stopping the gunman. President Trump says he's still deciding if he'll restart major combat operations in Iran. When asked by reporters today about comments to Axios that he's considering a massive attack on Iran, Trump said that he hasn't decided yet, adding, we're talking to Iran right now, and that he believes Iran is very serious about negotiating. Four American soldiers have died in recent days in the fighting. On Monday, there'll be a vigil to honor the life of Sergeant Angel Rampersad of Queens.
13: Flags are on half staff along the Ozone Park Street where Sergeant Rampersad's family lives. Her mother reflecting on her 28-year-old daughter's life and work.
14: I am a mother that's highly proud of her. And I know she was really, really focused on what she was doing. She loved it.
13: Queens officials and advocates are working to rename the Sergeant Street in her honor. Organizers say the community vigil will demonstrate pride and honor of a hometown, an American hero who served her country with honor. In New York, I'm Natalie Migliori.
11: Four more U.S. states are being linked to a large outbreak of cyclosporiasis. CDC officials say Illinois, Kansas, Oklahoma, and Pennsylvania are being added to a list of states already hit by the outbreak. There are Indiana, Kentucky, Michigan, Ohio, and West Virginia. Officials say they all have related cases of diarrheal illness caused by the microscopic cyclospora parasite. Health departments are reporting more than 12,000 cases this summer so far. Federal and state health officials are conducting investigations. I'm Scott Carr.
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11: The family of an illegal immigrant, Lorenzo Salgado, who was killed by ICE agents during a raid in Houston, are calling for an independent investigation into his death.
18: Not one where the agency under investigation also controls the evidence and is able to unilaterally clear its own personnel of any wrongdoing.
11: That's Rolando Salgado, who told a congressional field hearing that the evidence shows his father, Lorenzo, did not try to run agents over before the shooting. He says any investigation has to include the other men who were inside the van with his father that day.
18: They must be able to tell their stories in full without fear of being deported. They should be released from detention so they can speak with investigators and grieve with us.
11: A now 16-year-old high school shooter in Winder, Georgia, pled guilty to murder and other crimes in the 2024 shooting that left four people dead, nine injured. Wendy Swanson has that.
19: Colt Gray killed two students and two teachers in 2024 at Appalachian High School in Winder. Nine others were also injured in the mass shooting. He originally pleaded not guilty to the charges, but said recently he would be changing his plea. The plea was non-negotiated by prosecutors and nothing was offered to Gray for pleading guilty. After he pleaded, victim impact statements were read in the courtroom. Gray's father, Colin Gray, was previously convicted of second-degree murder and other charges for providing his son with the firearm used in the shooting. I'm Wendy Swanson.
11: South Carolina will continue to lead off the Democrats' presidential primary calendar in 2028. A DNC panel voted Friday to keep the state first in the nation, rejecting bids by several other states. The panel also voted to approve early primaries for Nevada, Michigan, and New Hampshire, and two more states are expected to be added. The order of states can determine which candidates get the early momentum. I'm Scott Carr.
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1: 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He's here. Now, broadcasting from the underground command post, deep in the bowels of a hidden bunker, somewhere under the brick and steel of a nondescript building, we've once again made contact with our leader, Mark Levin.
2: Mark Levin here, our number, 877-381-3811, 877-381-3811. I don't know how I missed this the other day, but I did. Well, actually, it was published at 7 a.m. this morning, as I look here, in the Washington Post. Jesse Jackson's daughter, he may have had more than one, but I'm not certain of it. Ashley Jackson, she wrote a piece in the Washington Post. I'm just going to read it to you word for word as she wrote it. She said, 2 years before he died, my father came to my synagogue. For many of my fellow congregants, it was the day they learned that my father was the Reverend Jesse Jackson, a stalwart of the civil rights movement, an African-American Baptist minister, and one of the architects of multiracial coalition politics. To me, he was simply Dad, a gentle father who reached back for my hand on every car ride and taught me to meet difference with curiosity. As the Saturday morning service proceeded, my father sat in the front row, holding my hand, dancing to prayers in a language he did not speak, eating the sun-kissed candies the congregation had tossed to celebrate a bar mitzvah. Besides him, I banged on my siddur like it was a tambourine, weaving into those ancient prayers the rhythm of the black church I was born into. On June 12, carrying my parents' blessings, I completed my conversion. She converted from Baptist to Judaism, a journey I had held close until now. I was raised to believe that faith must lead to action. In Judaism, I found an enduring expression of this belief. Ancient ritual and the rigors of textual study were accompanied by the calling to repair the world. The Hebrew liturgy felt familiar on my tongue before I understood its meaning. On my first Rosh Hashanah, the shofar's cry touched a depth of my soul I had not yet reached, and tears poured down my face. As my father looked on, I reflected on the identity I would claim as a black and Jewish woman, a twin inheritance filled with sorrow and wonder. Sorrow because for black Jews, racism and anti-Semitism

Give me the freedom to become a seeker of knowledge and meaning in God. Though I was raised among people of many faiths, Judaism became personal to me almost by accident. In college, my studies kept leading me back to questions of faith and justice. And during the pandemic, a serious illness and the long isolation that followed gave those questions new urgency. I happened across an online conversation about Jewish life and became captivated. That encounter led me to read about the faith and eventually attend my first Shabbat service. I kept going back. In that community, I recognized myself, and over time, we became bound to one another. The connection between African Americans and Jewish Americans was forged in the struggle for civil rights, she writes. This shared history is now under attack. In some communities, speaking out against anti-Semitism is seen as siphoning attention from the fight against anti-black racism. In others, confronting anti-blackness is seen as a threat to Jewish identity and belonging. About 1% of American Jews identify as black. Their experience, my experience, shows that the alienation between these two communities can be overcome. The ethical language of my childhood was shaped by black prophetic tradition that responded to dehumanization with an unyielding insistence on the sanctity of life. Judaism supports this struggle for dignity, affirming that whoever destroys a single soul destroys an entire world, and that whoever saves one saves an entire world. Both traditions tell a liberation story that begins with a particular people but does not end there. At the end of my father's Shabbat visit, my rabbi, Sharon Brouse, called his name to offer him a blessing. Before she could speak, the congregation was already on its feet. My father, one of the most recognizable Baptist ministers in America, wept as the congregation offered him a spontaneous ovation. It's a moment of mutual recognition. Speaking a year and a half later at my father's funeral, Brouse said, "What a holy thing it is to be seen for who you really are." And that morning, my father and my Jewish community saw one another clearly. A few weeks after my conversion, I stood before my community and announced my Hebrew name, Miriam Yitzchak, the latter a feminine echo of Jesse, carrying my father's memory into the covenant. I feel as though I've been entrusted with a sacred charge to do for others what my father and my rabbi had done for me. Amid widespread concerns about anti-Semitism and anti-blackness, it is necessary to recall that our differences do not preclude unity. Well, there's a young lady who really loved and adored her father and her mother, and somebody who is of deep faith. It's a remarkable public letter, I think. A remarkable public letter. It's my understanding, we're on the subject, that Charles Barkley's daughter converted to Judaism, Mr. Producer. That's interesting, too. I'm not pushing conversion. I'm not pushing any of that. I don't proselytize. That's not my point. I just found it kind of interesting and chose to share it with you. I have family members who are Christian, who practice Christianity, and I love them dearly. They are my blood and flesh. I think these are two fabulous faiths. I really do. Two fabulous faiths. And whether some may disagree with me one way or another, the fact is that they're tied together, whether people like it or not. Obviously, Jesus was Jewish. The apostles were Jewish. If you look at the Bible, and if you divide it into the New Testament and the Old Testament, I noticed something the other day about the Bible, Mr. Producer.

0: I'd say somewhere between two-thirds and three-fourths of it is the Old Testament. The connection is obvious and overwhelming. And that's why I'm such a big fan of John Hagee and Hagee Ministries and so many of the wonderful evangelical preachers out there. Because they understand this and they preach this against a very, very dark world right now. A very dark world in which our faiths come under attack daily and relentlessly. I'll be right back.
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congratulate the communist Chinese. I want to congratulate Putin and fascistic Russia. I want to congratulate Qatar and Turkey. I want to congratulate Iran and Hamas. You've successfully turned much of the youth of America against the state of Israel. You've used American podcasters. You've used American hosts. You've made maximum use and exploitation of our social media, the internet. You've accomplished something that's never been accomplished in America before. Well, there's been hatred toward Jews. That's not my point. But at this extent and level, never before. You've succeeded. You see, ladies and gentlemen, Israel has 9 million people, 7 million of whom are Jewish. There are 2 billion Muslims in the world. Israel was never going to win a PR war, especially with the kind of money Qatar spends, China spends, Russia spends, and those other countries spend. Israel doesn't have those kind of resources. We talk about the new independent media. Maybe new, but it's not very independent when foreign governments can have such an influence on them. And they do. And I want to congratulate Joe Rogan. I want to congratulate Piers Morgan. I want to congratulate, I don't know, all the rest of them. You've succeeded. Not Netanyahu. Not me. You. And these foreign governments have succeeded in turning America's youth, a lot of it anyway, against the freest country in the Middle East, against the most attacked country and people in the Middle East, and our closest ally, not just in the Middle East, but on the planet, as has been demonstrated by the failure Britain and France and others to join us in a time where we requested it. And so they have succeeded. Now, where do we go from here? We folks, they like to call us boomers. You know, those of us who raised these people, who fed these people, many of us who paid for their tuition, who invented things that they use. It's a generation like none before that I can think of, that has contempt for the generation that came before it, that thinks it's more prudential and wiser and virtuous than the generation that came before it, parents and grandparents. And I don't think it's just a problem for the state of Israel and Jews. I think it's a problem for the United States of America. I truly do. A snarkiness, a condescension, a lack of experience, a lack of knowledge, and yet the claim to know more and to know things better. This is picked up online. It's picked up from the Marxist ideology. And it's very destructive of our country. And it's going to continue to be destructive of our country. It's really up to each one of us and our families to deal with this, to confront it. This push since October 7th, nearly 3 years ago, the horrendous things that happened that day, when our enemy, I should say plural, our enemies, we're poised to turn it into a propaganda operation, which has had enormous success.
Those who blame it on Netanyahu are liars. Those who blame it on some cabinet ministers that nobody's ever heard of before in this country, they're liars. Those who claim that the IDF committed acts of genocide in Gaza, they've been proven liars over and over and over again. They have succumbed, these individuals, succumbed to a propaganda operation led by our enemies that has been more successful than any in American history. Than any in American history. And it is something that all of us, regardless of your faith, need to worry about and need to think about. Look at Mamdani. This is a really evil human being. This is in the this is a Fox News. Mamdani warning to wealthy New Yorkers about fair share sparks online firestorm. I saw this video. It was repulsive. He's smiling. Mr. Unibrow puts his finger on the lens of the camera. He's mocking successful people. New York City Socialist Mayor Mamdani is facing heat on social media after his post celebrating the state's new pied-à-terre tax on New Yorkers with a second home. If you have a second home in New York City worth more than $5 million, check your mailbox when you're back in the five boroughs because you've got mail. He posted on X, touting the tax on specific second properties introduced by New York Governor Kathy Hochul that he supported going into effect. Today, we sent notification letters to property owners letting them know that our new tax is coming soon. The best city in the world deserves the best parks, libraries, and schools in the world. It's only possible when we all pay our fair share. Yeah, you know, taxes in New York are so low that nobody's paying their fair share. You understand? You know, I wish for him what he wishes for us. I wish the Ugandan government would seize his family's home, their property. I really do. I wish they would. I wish they would seize whatever monies they've left in Uganda, seize it and take it with a big smile and mockery to boot. This is what happens when you put somebody in a mayoral position who has absolutely no connection to our history, to our economic system. None. Zero. Islamism and to his Marxism. I'll be right back.

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6: May 15, 9 a.m. Two women quietly waiting at the doctor's office. Woman 1 says, "Cold day, huh?" Woman 2, "What's that?" Woman 1, "Kinda cold today." Woman 2, "Yeah, wasn't expecting that." Woman 1, "What is it, 47 degrees? Woman 2, "No, more like 45. Woman 1, yeah, makes sense. At least it's not raining. Woman 2, "That would be sad." Woman 1, "So sad." Woman 2, "The weather." Woman 1, "Crazy." 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

0: got your tongue? 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
1: CNN headline. CNN headline says you're growing, losing faith, growing weary of capitalism. Recent Fox News poll echoes a Gallup data from last year in a key way. And what's that? It shows views of socialism improving modestly at best, but views of capitalism dropping more significantly. You see, you know what capitalism is. We've had this discussion many times. Do you think most people even know what that word means? Views of capitalism have gone from 30 points positive in 2019, 57 favorable, 27 unfavorable among registered voters, to just 4 points positive today, 50% to 46%. Poll also shows 65% of voters agree that the system is rigged to favor the wealthy. That's up from 56% in Trump's first term. First of all, I don't believe all this. I don't believe most Americans want to live under socialism. I really don't. That's number one, so I question this. But number two, to add some support to this, our demographics have changed, ladies and gentlemen. We have people who are coming into this country who don't even know what capitalism is, and they don't even know what the Constitution says. And they just think that these benefits are available because they're able to receive them. And so, of course, they love them. We're teaching people not to fend for themselves. We're teaching people not to, you know, individually go out and be successful. We're teaching people that they deserve big government programs. They deserve something for nothing. And we're teaching recent immigrants the same thing. That's what we're doing. And so that's the mentality. What's most striking about both data points is that some of the biggest shifts occurred among Republicans. While 72% of Republicans viewed capitalism favorably back in 2019, that's down to 61% today, and the percentage of Republicans who have a strongly positive view of capitalism has gone from 54 to 41%. And I blame this somewhat on what I started the program with. Individuals going on and on about how we need more interventionism. The wonders of the American economic system are never discussed. They're not discussed in K through 12. They're certainly not discussed in colleges and universities. They're not discussed on television. They're not even discussed by politicians. Why not? We live in the lap of luxury. And by that, I don't mean a Rolls Royce and a, you know, 10,000 square foot mansion. I mean, when you go into a grocery store, when you decide to pick an automobile, you get an iPhone or some other type of cell phone, type of television you have. It's luxurious compared to every other society on the face of the earth and any society that's ever been. Socialism didn't create any of this. You did. Capitalism. You did. Socialism is the state. Capitalism is you. When you go out there and work, that's not socialism, that's capitalism, that's individualism. Crazy. Crazy. And of course, the ideological repetition and language and all the rest of it, whether it is the media, whether it is schooling, whether it is politicians, like we don't have on Capitol Hill a capitalism group. We have groups for everything else. People who seem to be afraid to tout the miracles of the American economic system. One of the reasons we are the greatest country on the face of the earth is because of our economic system. And our economic system is connected to liberty. It's connected to the Declaration. It's connected to our property rights. Socialism doesn't recognize property rights. Look at this idiot Mondami, and he's not the only one. It's crazy, unfortunately. By the way, don't forget, tomorrow night, Life, Liberty, and Levin, 8 p.m. Eastern. If you can't watch live, set your DVR or whatever recording device you use for the full hour. Jack Keane. For the full hour. It's me and Jack Keane. Sunday, for the full hour, it's Victor Davis Hanson and me for the full hour. I decided to get back to some of these one-on-one Life, Liberty, and Levin programs. We never have more than two guests, but I've decided, depending on the guest and the subject, maybe I ought to have one. So tomorrow night, set your DVR for all Saturday nights, 8 p.m. Eastern on Fox for Life, Liberty, and Levin. And I can tell you the opening statement's going to be a killer. And Sunday night, 8 p.m. Eastern, same thing, set it. My guest will be Victor Davis Hanson for the whole hour. So I know you're going to enjoy it. I do. Let's see here. All the news is such a downer. It's such a downer. All right, let's try this. Because I don't want to be Donnie Downer, opposed to Debbie Downer. Here's CNN, how Troy Jackson went from an anti-abortion Republican to the Democrats' hope for defeating Susan Collins. Now, who's Troy Jackson? He's the latest thug, who they've decided to promote to the Democrat nomination to run in Maine for the Senate against Susan Collins. Now, Susan Collins is fairly liberal. They're trying to paint her as if she's Jesse Helms, which is ridiculous. Troy Jackson is on the verge of replacing Graham Plattner as the Democratic nominee for Senate in Maine after harnessing the enthusiasm of former Plattner supporters who were galvanized by the Oyster Farmers insurgent campaign. Yeah, Oyster Farmer. Oh, the guy with the Nazi tattoo. There's just one thing. Jackson is no political outsider. It won't matter. It won't matter to the Democrat. Political outsider, insider, Oyster Farmer, you know. A crook. They don't care. Who care? A guy that does things in public bathrooms. Oh, that's okay. He's going to vote the right way. That's all we care about. The former Maine Senate Democrat leader, that's who Jackson is, spent over two decades working in state politics, a resume that sets him apart, even as Jackson enhances a similar progressive platform, embraces it, and openly appeals to former Plattner supporters. I'm an outsider. Wait a minute, you've been doing this for 20 years. I'm still an outsider. Jackson's allies see the best of both worlds, especially after Maine Democrats took a risk on an outsider in Plattner. And were sorely disappointed as his campaign imploded. Troy's been around, said Jason Shedlock, a longtime labor leader in Maine. If you don't know him, you know somebody who does, and if you don't know somebody who does, the person standing next to them has been impacted by him. That's the difference. Oh, yeah, he walks on water. Troy Jackson does. But if Jackson has more political experience than Plattner did, he doesn't have the same oratorical skills and comes with a history of socially conservative stances early in his career, including opposing abortion, that could be uncomfortable for Democrats today. No, it won't be. It won't be. They're all in. They're all in on this fraud, this phony nonsense. They want the majority. That's it. Jackson is also facing fresh questions about his temperament. After CNN reported this week, he's been accused of having angry outbursts with state lawmakers. Now, who here thinks that will stop them from supporting this guy? Did a Nazi tattoo stop them? No. Did sexual harassment accusations stop them before? No. Wasn't until a rape accusation. Yet after dominating the delegate hunt this weekend and forcing all his major opponents out of the race, Jackson is closer than ever to replacing Plattner. It would be a capstone in a long political career. Oh, isn't that swell? That began in earnest in 2000 when Jackson ran for office as a Republican, fed up with the corporate exploitation of loggers like himself. Ultimately, he's a chameleon. He's a political chameleon, said Trey Stewart, a top Republican in the Maine Senate, noting his grandfather supported Jackson in his 2000 run. Since then, Stewart added, Jackson's been all over the place on issues. Oh, that's okay. He has found his guide star. Radical leftism. Yes, Troy has listened and Troy has learned. And he's changed his position on some issues, but that's a good thing. It shows he's open-minded and independent. Don't you know, America? God forbid if we get another slug in there. I've endorsed Susan Collins, and I'm proud to endorse her because enough is enough. I've never endorsed her in my life, but these are different times with different opponents. I should say different enemies. You know, gold entered 2026 after a historic year, 53 new all-time highs, record annual demand, and an average price up 44% over year after year, pushed it past $5,500 an ounce in January. But I want to explain this to you. The fact of the matter is, over the last 20 years, their trajectory for gold has been up, up, and up again. When they legalized the purchasing of gold again, and I was a young man when they did this, it was $200 an ounce. Now it hovers around $5,000 an ounce. Where do you get a return on an investment like that? Meanwhile, the value of the dollar over the last 20 years has gone down significantly. So the value of the dollar has gone down significantly. The value of gold has gone up significantly. Now, what does that tell you? On top of that, we're talking about diversification. I'm sure the vast majority of what you have is not in gold and silver and platinum. Maybe it's in a mutual fund, an IRA, a 401k, a kilo plan, something like that. And so what I'm talking about is diversification that, in my view, makes enormous sense. Take some of what you have, whether it's in your pension and so forth and so on, and diversify it with precious metals. I use gold, the gold standard. Things are called the gold standard for a reason, ladies and gentlemen. Silver's on track for its sixth straight year of structural supply deficit. Now, what does that mean? That means silver is used for all kinds of industrial uses, electronics, mechanical items. You see it in vehicles. You see it in electronic vehicles and on and on and on. Well, so you have that demand for silver plus the demand from investors. So silver is also one of those precious metals that you should consider when you're diversifying. You've got central banks, like in China, the second biggest economy on the face of the earth, where they are purchasing a lot of gold and they're dropping a lot of currencies because they don't see currencies as the future. And I'm going to go into a story with you soon that talks about Social Security. I just don't want to upset all you Social Security recipients. But we have a big problem, and this is the point. When you have problems with Medicare, problems with Social Security, problems with massive debt, and it does not appear that politicians have the ability to resolve them, they spiral out of control. And this is why you diversify. 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

0: Ghost Bed. Have you ordered your Ghost Bed yet, ladies and gentlemen? Now's the perfect time to do it. The weekend is here. 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
10: President Trump is highlighting the importance of holding a rescheduled White House Correspondents' Dinner. Speaking from the Waldorf Astoria in Washington Friday night, Trump said we can't back down from the threat of political violence.
11: We settle our differences not with bullets, but with open and vigorous debate. And no deranged loser with a gun will ever change that. We can't let that ever happen.
10: The original April event was interrupted by a man who sprinted through security carrying guns and knives, and whom officials say was trying to assassinate President Trump and other White House officials. The president said Friday he's still deciding if he'll restart major combat operations in Iran. When asked by reporters about recent comments to Axios that he's considering a massive attack on Iran, Trump said he hasn't decided, but that they're talking to Iran now. The post Lakers LeBron James era has officially started. The future NBA Hall of Famer announced he's moving on to Philadelphia.
12: None of us even know what the future holds.
13: That was true when LeBron James said it at the end of last season, but now we know. The 41-year-old NBA star is going to the Philadelphia 76ers. ESPN says it's a two-year deal worth $8 million. On X, James wrote this morning that he still wants to work, still wants to grind, something he mentioned in that last Lakers news conference.
12: You know, just being able to compete and trying to win championships, I think that's a motivating factor.
13: He says he believes he can help make the 76ers a championship team. The last time they won a title was in 1983, a year before James was born. I'm Jason Nathanson.
10: Several reports are saying President Trump came back from the NATO summit in Turkey on an old Air Force One jet because of a credible threat from Iran. CBS News reports the U.S. detected a credible plot from Iran and Iranian proxy forces to fire a missile at the jet. Trump had arrived at the summit earlier this month in the newer Air Force One donated by Qatar. This week, the Justice Department withdrew subpoenas issued to several Times reporters in an attempt to unmask the confidential sources for a story that detailed security vulnerabilities of the Qatari-donated jet. I'm Scott Carr.
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10: Southeast Texas and the Houston area have been dealing with flash flooding triggered by the remnants of Tropical Storm Bertha. But after last week's historic hill country storms, LaSalle County to the south has seen massive flooding. Governor Greg Abbott took a helicopter tour of the area.
19: Once you're above the Nueces, that water is everywhere.
10: At least three deaths in the Catula area are linked to the flooding.
19: We saw destruction to homes. We saw destruction to infrastructure. We also saw signs of people and communities already embarking upon the rebuilding process.
10: The governor says water levels in the Nueces River have peaked, but it will take days for the area to dry out. The music mogul Sean Diddy Combs is now in solitary confinement inside a New Jersey prison after getting into a fight. Here's Levon Putney.
20: The 56-year-old Combs reportedly got into a fight over something another inmate said to him at the federal correctional lockup at Fort Dix. So Diddy was taken to solitary in the middle of serving a 50-month sentence for transporting prostitutes. While serving his time, Combs enrolled in the prison's residential drug abuse treatment program and had earned credits to move up his release date by 2 months to the February after next in 2028. I'm Levon Putney.
10: President Trump's been taking aim at the European Union for imposing a $1 billion fine on Google. The EU's fined Google over allegedly violating its digital competition law, prompting the president to slam the governing body for what Trump describes as an illegal and highly discriminatory practice. He says on social media, the U.S. will now launch a Section 301 investigation into the repeated fines from the EU. Last season's Super Bowl teams officially started the new season on Friday. The reigning champion Seattle Seahawks and AFC champs New England Patriots opened training camps as the second pair of teams to get going after the Arizona Cardinals and Carolina Panthers. The teams will meet in the NFL's regular season opener on September 9th in Seattle. I'm Scott Carr.
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30: Welcome back. Welcome back. Well, we're going to have a guest on in about 15 minutes, so I don't want to get into the Social Security issue. I should probably do that next week, however, because it is important. It's very important. You know, there was a time when the Democrats insisted that there was no evidence that non-citizens were voting. We now know in New Jersey they absolutely did. And I'm certain it's the tip of the iceberg. You know, proving a negative is always a tough thing to do. In fact, it's an impossible thing to do. And that's what they always ask us to do. Well, prove it, prove it, prove it. Well, how can we prove it? We don't have access to all that. Prove it. But the voting lists are a disaster in most of these blue states, even though federal law requires them to be cleaned up. They fight it in California. They fight it in New Jersey and New York and Illinois and all the rest of it. So, you know, there has to be shenanigans going on. And they have built in these pro-fraud provisions into their laws, which obviously makes fraud much easier. So the idea that you have all these illegal aliens coming in, and the idea that you have Democrat cities and towns and states that really don't comply with the requirement to clean up their voting lists, and they're really not interested in looking for fraud or finding fraud, but we have the cleanest elections ever, is so much bullcrap. But we already know that's not the case in New Jersey. And, of course, the appalling governor there blames it on the software company says we had nothing to do with it. And so it's now under investigation by the Civil Rights Division of the Justice Department. But I want you to hear this, because flashback montage, when the Democrats say non-citizens voting is a complete myth. Hat tip Fox Business, cut 9, go.
31: False premise that there are non-citizens voting.
32: Non-citizen voting is so rare.
33: The cases of non-citizen registration and non-citizen voting
32: are vanishingly rare.
1: MAGA claims of voter fraud are utter garbage.
31: Non-citizen voting is extremely rare.
2: I'm pretty sure that we have a higher probability of being hit by lightning than we do uncovering voter fraud.
30: But the Democrats are such propagandists. They're disgusting. Harmeet Dhillon, who is the Assistant Attorney General for the Civil Rights Division, she was on Fox Business today. And it's like pulling teeth to get access to these voter rolls in these states where they're supposed to be following federal law and cleaning them up. And she had something quite astonishing to say today. Cut 10. Go.
3: California has, I think, likely hundreds of thousands, if not more, people on the voter rolls. Los Angeles County alone in 2017 admitted that there were more than 1 million people on the voter rolls in that county who didn't belong there. And so this is a huge problem, and we need to increase confidence.

0: help get to the bottom of this, and it's very important. Now, I want you to think about something. If the Democrats were in control, do you think any of this would be going on in terms of investigating it and taking it to court and trying to get these roles cleaned up? Of course not. They're corrupt. They're corrupt as hell. And they're proud of it. They're proud of it. Mm-hmm. And here's Ro Khanna, the con man. I don't know why. I don't know why the media keeps going to this guy. Well, I do, actually, because he is a con man. Cut 12, go.
1: The Republicans have the White House. The Republicans have the House. The Republicans have the Senate. The Republicans have the Supreme Court.
2: Make the case.
1: And yet they're complaining that the elections are rigged.
0: But the Republicans don't control all the states. Listen to what a lying thug this guy is. The control over the voting rolls, that's in the states. It's not the feds. Congress passed legislation, and past president signed it, requiring the states to make sure their voting rolls are cleaned. Cleaned of people who've left, who've died, double registrations, illegal aliens, other people who can't prove who they are. That's what they're required to do as a matter of federal law. But they won't do it. And so he says, well, they control the Senate and the House and the press. What's the problem? But they don't control New Jersey's governorship, New Jersey's legislature. That's where the action is, in the states. Go ahead.
1: They obviously are winning. I wish we Democrats were more in charge. And it's somewhat personal for me in the wildfires in California, and we still have not gotten money there for people to rebuild their homes.
0: What is he talking about, this buffoon? Money for people to rebuild their homes in California? That money is also supposed to come from your state. And God knows they have high taxes in California. They piss it away left and right. All these high tax blue states, same damn thing over and over and over again. They never have any money because they're so busy doling it out to illegal aliens. They're so busy doling it out for welfare. They're so busy doling it out to their friends who run these think tanks and these NGOs. They're so busy redistributing wealth. They're so busy giving the monies to their favorite unions or whatever, whatever, whatever. The fact of the matter is they never have enough money. Go ahead.
1: FDR, when he said that he wanted the New Deal, he compared the Depression to a natural disaster. And the reason he compared it to a natural disaster, he said Americans, of course, support natural disasters. And so they should support a New Deal on a depression. It was just assumed in this country that we support people after natural disasters.
0: All right, and stop. What does FDR have to do with this? You know how big the government's gotten since FDR? Do you know how much money the government spends since FDR? Do you know what kind of debt we have since FDR 80 years ago or more? You know Social Security? You know, I got to get to this. I don't have a lot of time. I just hit it very, very quickly. These are the guys, well, we don't have money. We got, you know, you're supposed to do this, you know. So the federal government is supposed to do everything. Everything. No, it's not. It can't possibly do it. It certainly doesn't do it well. Let's take a quick look at this, and I will expand on it another day. But the fact of the matter is I've been warning about this, and it's now here, and that is that Social Security is in trouble. The Atlantic, which is fairly liberal, but it is what it is. Senators elected this November will be in office when America's most popular federal program is on track to run out of money. I'm not trying to scare people. I've been warning about this for decades. Americans have been hearing about the looming demise of Social Security for decades. The number of old people receiving benefits has been increasing much more quickly than the number of working age adults whose tax pay for these checks. It's more than that. The program has been expanded to include people who aren't senior citizens and people who never even paid into the program. And they've taken money out of the program for general operating funds. And they go on, yet politicians have let the problem fester for so long the public could be forgiven for thinking that the crisis would never actually arrive. But it's arriving. 16 years of streets pay more than it had taken in. This is requiring trust funds built up over the decades when the baby boomers I'm hearing a

0: echo, Mr. Producer, all of a sudden. Okay. Switch. Well, we're going to take a break anyway, and I can't find the switch. We'll be right back.
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0: security piece next week. Get a little technical problem here, but it's fixed, thankfully, because we have our good friend Gianna Caldwell, and we wanted to bring him on this evening because he wants to tell us about what's going to happen tomorrow morning. It's a very sad anniversary for the Caldwell family. 4 years ago, his little brother was murdered, and I don't believe they have found the perpetrator yet. Gianna Caldwell, how are you, my friend?
1: Thank you for having me, Mark. It's always a pleasure and an honor to be with you.
0: Well, the honor is all mine. And, of course, this is a very upsetting, it's an upsetting anniversary for you, for any family, just to think about this. And this hangs over your head like a cloud, a dark cloud, every single day, doesn't it?
1: It has been very difficult. Today marks 4 years and 1 month since my innocent teenage baby brother, Christian, was murdered on June 24th, 2022 in Chicago. I started the Caldwell Institute for Public Safety to go out to George Soros-funded prosecutors. Then it led to mayors, governor races, and just general elected officials. Please support our efforts at CaldwellInstitute.org. Now we have the Caldwell Foundation for Public Safety, which is hosting an anti-violence march in Chicago tomorrow. We are starting at Morgan Park High School at 10 a.m. We're going to be starting our efforts. We're going to have a bunch of folks. People are flying in from across the country to join us to say loud and clear to the elected officials here in Illinois and across the nation, those who have chosen soft-on-crime policies over the citizens they were elected to represent, those who has said sanctuary city policies are okay at the expense of the citizens in which they were elected to represent. Enough is enough. We are not taking this anymore, and we're going to make sure our voices are loud and clear to Governor J.B. Pritzker, Mayor Brandon Johnson, Karen Bass in Los Angeles, Mayor Mondani in New York, and across this nation. We are not taking it anymore, Mark.
0: Amen. Amen. Now, Mr. Producer, make sure we put, and you can get it from, if we're not sure of it, from Gianna after the interview. We'll put it up because we have a very great station, WLS in Chicago, where everybody can hear us. And it's 10 a.m. tomorrow morning in Chicago, Morgan Park High School. And if people want to know where Morgan Park is, all they have to do is Google it, right?
1: Yes, and we have a website, CaldwellSafety.org, which is our foundation, and you can get all the details there, CaldwellSafety.org, or even CaldwellInstitute.org has that information as well. We're going to be joined by some officials here in the state, and we're talking about folks who believe in law and order, people who support the police, people who support ICE, people who understand that we must be about law and order. So we're inviting everyone. We want angel families there. We want people who have been impacted by the violence, no matter where, no matter where in the country. We want folks who've never been impacted by the violence, but they don't want to see it reach their families because they understand violence spreads like a disease, especially when you have elected officials who are enabling it, who have said, you know what, we're going to eliminate cash bail. Those folks understand that it can happen in their families as well, and we don't want to see that. So with that, we encourage people to go to CaldwellSafety.org. You can sign up. We have an Eventbrite on that page. And come and join us. Come join like-minded individuals. It doesn't matter what your political philosophy is, so long as you believe in life. You believe in the protection of the police and unhandcuffing the police. And you want to make sure that we don't see the ruining of lives and families as we've seen, especially in Illinois and some of these blue cities and states, over the course of years now.
0: Mm-hmm. Tell us a little bit about your family. People are curious.
1: Yes. My baby brother, Christian, lovely individual, very young age, said to me, I want you to take me on a college tour. He was 16 years old, already thinking about college and his future. I took him to UCLA in California because that's what he wanted to check out. We did. He was excited about college. And on one day, June 24th, 2022, I received a call that I never, ever expected to receive, saying that my innocent teenage baby brother, Christian, was murdered. Now, people have asked, you know, what has happened with the case? What information do you know? Well, from what I've been told by the police and others, apparently there was an individual who took a video of two guys fighting. One got beat up very badly. The individual that took the video put it on Facebook. So once the person who got beat up very badly found out that his video was on Facebook, he tried to kill this guy. 6 months prior to my brother being murdered, they tried to kill him. He goes off to L.A., comes back. Maybe he's in town for a couple of days. He's standing next to my brother. They shoot everyone, including a young lady that was standing next to them. And everyone but my brother lived. And that's the unfortunate reality. And as a result, I've been out for justice, not just for my baby brother, but other families who have dealt with these tragedies. And I'll never forget a conversation I had with Dr. Drew Pinsky. And I said, how can I get beyond this pain, Dr. Drew? And he said, unfortunately, you will never get beyond this pain. But what you can do is start something that furthers your brother's legacy. And that's when I started the Caldwell Institute for Public Safety, CaldwellInstitute.org, and the Caldwell Foundation for Public Safety at CaldwellSafety.org.
0: Well, your brother couldn't have a better advocate than his older brother. That's for sure. Now, tell me more. You have other family members?
1: Yes. I grew up in a pretty big family, 9 of us, siblings. My grandmother, who couldn't make it to the funeral, told me today that she wants to come out to this this march.
0: Wow.
1: And she's elderly in a wheelchair, but she says, I want to come out to remember him. She didn't want to go to the funeral because she didn't know if seeing him in the casket would cause her greater health harm, because she loved this young man. She really, really believed this young man was going to be a great success, as all of us did. He had a bright future ahead. He loved basketball. He joked a lot. But this young man had a good head on his shoulders. Mm-hmm. And as a result, his legacy will mean something to the saving of lives of other people. His life is now a seed that God is going to water and plant for other individuals to remain on this earth, because we're going to stop this soft on crime policy mess and put light to it, because real lives are being lost from it. Democrats virtue signal. That's what they do. That's why they've been pushing some of these laws. Now they have the Democratic socialists who want to eliminate prisons, want to get rid of the police. These insane lunatics, excuse my language, who are being pushed into these major cities are taking over. So now there's a greater chance for more havoc to be experienced among these families. And we cannot have that. That's why it's so important to unify voices. So if you be in Chicago, if you be in the suburbs of Chicago, if you be in a nearby state, if you can get to Chicago tomorrow at 10 a.m.,
0: do it.
1: Come and join us at Morgan Park High School.
0: Do it. And we're going to have the links on my various social sites, ladies and gentlemen. Please check it out. And Gianna, you're fantastic. I wish I'd met your brother. And God bless you and your family, my friend. And I hope tomorrow is very successful. 10 a.m., Morgan Park High School in Chicago. We'll be right back.
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0: 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What the backbenchers will repeat tomorrow. 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
1: 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You know what? Let me continue with this Social Security piece because it's really not fair to wait till next week. I'll do the best I can in the short time we have left. So you've been hearing about this looming Social Security shortage now for decades. Well, it's here now. For the past 16 years, Social Security has paid out more than it's taken in. So they've dipped into the trust fund that they built up over the decades and so forth and so on. That fund is on track to run out of money by 2032. 2032. That's 6 years from now. And when it does, benefits will have to be cut by an expected 22 to 25% across the board to line up with the tax revenue that funds them. That's right. Now, there have been proposals out there to fix this. Good proposals over the last 20 years, and we've talked about them. That everybody, probably too late for all this now, but everybody under 55, they would have to have a change in Social Security and a change in their contribution. But everybody 55 and older, they would continue to receive, they would continue to pay in and receive what the current system has. So they're grandfathered in. But below 55, there'd be other options, private sector options, other types of Social Security options and Social Security itself, but with different requirements. The Democrats always, always exploited this whenever it was raised. And one of the people who raised this, I recall, was Paul Ryan when he headed the, I think it was the, one of the budget and spending committees. And also when he was speaker. But they attacked him. Pretty soon politicians won't be able to kick this can down the road anymore, they write. Senators elected this November will be in office in 2032. So will the next president. They will have no choice but to come up with a way to save the federal government's largest and most popular program, lest they be blamed for its partial collapse. And it's not just that there's not enough money coming in. It's that they've expanded Social Security to include other things that have nothing to do with pension insurance of any kind. because there was a big ton of money there, big fund, and they kept tapping into it. Because these people, for the most part, they are hustlers. There are no rules that apply as they apply to private companies, small businesses. And so what do? They do Ponzi schemes. That's what they do. And so now it's caught up. This is also why I talk about monetary gold and diversification. Because these people don't fix these things. Or if they try to fix these things, it's going to be a lot of pain to bear for so many of you. And that's why I say you can't just rely on politicians. You got to diversify. And in this case, we see what's happening with Social Security. Now, can you imagine Medicare, which is also running out of money, that it's Medicare for all? And Medicare for all, according to the Democrats, includes illegal aliens. Do you know how fast that program would sink? And do you know how poor your medical care would be? Do you know how long the waiting lines would be when they go out there and say Medicare for all? There's not a single thought about the consequences of something like that. And there's not a single question by a reporter about the consequences of something like this. Now, they're going to have to raise taxes. They're going to have to increase the national debt. They're going to have to cut some kind of benefits. They're going to have some mix of all three. They really are. And I don't know if these guys can get together, these knuckleheads, and actually fix it. I don't know what the hell they're going to do. They'll probably talk about tax the rich, get the billionaires. There aren't enough rich and there aren't enough billionaires to fix it. It's too big. But it won't matter to them. It won't matter to them. And so all this talk about we're not going to touch Medicare or Social Security, it's the third rail. And they've created it as the third rail because I haven't been honest with you, the American people. I've been very honest with you. In fact, in my book, Plunder and Deceit, I go into great length about Social Security and Medicare and Medicaid, among others, and what the situation is and why it's so problematic, and that these politicians don't have the ability, they don't have the will to do something serious about it. And they're not going to. If they think they can keep putting it off, they're not going to. And one of the reasons is the Democrats are lying in wait, as they always are. And if a Republican makes a proposal, they'll put out those, you know, the old lady in the wheelchair that was pushed over them over the edge of the cliff by Paul Ryan. Remember that ad, Mr. Producer? It was infamous. And since then, nobody's made any proposals. I mean, you can't blame them in one breath, but in the other breath, somebody has to do something, don't they? Yeah, I think so. And soon you're going to be hearing about Medicare. Social Security first, Medicare second. Even when the Republicans were trying to tighten up Medicaid so it would survive longer for poor people, trying to get people who are illegal aliens off of Medicaid, and trying to get people who are able-bodied, they're not really handicapped in any way, able-bodied in their 20s, to get off their ass and actually work. And all they had to do is work 20 hours a week, and they could do it as volunteers. They couldn't even get them to do that. No wonder they're socialists. No wonder. No wonder they want a 32-hour work week, because they don't want to work. It's just, I'm very worried about this coming generation. Don't get me wrong, there's some really great young people, great. But as a group, I'm just not seeing what I think we need to see from Americans. I don't think we're seeing it. And it's very problematic as far as I'm concerned. And so it'll be very interesting to see what happens. But more than interesting, it'll be very risky. And for many people, very stressful, I think. All right, let's see what we have here. Bear with me. Let's see who we've got here. Hold on 1 second. All right. Let us go to Mark, Lancaster, Pennsylvania, the great WSBA, our great affiliate there. Go right ahead.
2: Good evening there, Mark. Hey, okay, yeah. Here's my suggestion. First of all, I was for Paul Ryan's plan, and I was under 55 at the time. I am now collecting Social Security. My plan is to drive the Democrats crazy with the net domestic oil and natural gas. 5 cents on a gallon for Social Security lockbox. And it's only going to go there for Social Security. They're not to touch it. And when it's solvent for 20 years or more, then the tax goes away.
1: The problem is, I don't know if that's enough or not. I don't know the math on this. But if you're saying they're not to touch it, they're going to touch it. 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I didn't watch the clock carefully. I've got to do the following. I apologize. 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
0: Looks, charm, smarts.

0: to Doug. That's my older brother's name, who I love dearly. Doug Clifton, Virginia, the great WMAL. How are you?
1: Great. Well, the first thing I want to do is say thank you to Mark. Last time we spoke, you were kind enough to send me your book on power, and it was a fantastic read. Thank you so much.
0: Thank you, friend. Appreciate it.
1: Well, what motivated me to call was when you were talking about the change of the character of the people living in America. And I remember when I saw that great boxing movie, Cinderella Man, when Jim Braddock felt ashamed to have to take government money to keep his family together. But then later in the movie, when he made money from boxing, he went back to that government office and returned the money, said, give it to others more needy. Mm-hmm. And my first thought was, yeah, that would never happen today.
0: No.
1: And, you know, Mark, I'm a boomer. My family, I'm a second-generation person. My family survived the Depression, World War II. And I remember the shame they would feel if they had to take government money.
0: You're right.
1: That is all now different. All different. What happened to the person, like the Gary Cooper type, that said they wanted to stand on their own feet, make their own way in this world, that he only expected the bare minimum from the government, not to be a nanny state? And that's where we are, and that's why these kids who are expecting everything given to them from a socialistic state.
0: I agree, and we're now getting the same kind of approach, the same kind of statements from certain Republicans and certain so-called conservatives who are sounding the same way, saying the same thing. We have got to do things to accommodate this group or that group or the middle class or something like that. And my attitude is, we know how to do this across the board. That is to take your foot off the throat of the economy and the people. How many more programs are we going to create? How much more redistribution is there going to be? I just talked about Social Security. We're going to have a hell of a time with Social Security, and we're going to have a hell of a time with Medicare. And we're going to keep growing the government? I mean, they're blowing. I think I read out loud to all of you folks, since 2003, it was several trillion dollars, over $2 trillion. I mean, this is a juggernaut. This is a self, imploding type of machine almost, what's taking place here. Final words, Doug. You're a great caller.
1: Many years ago, the great Charles Krauthammer said, we should have kindness for the less well-off, for people who made mistakes, and to help them. But to create an entire government around taking from others to give to people who may have been there due to poor choices, that will destroy the country.
0: You're right. It's crazy. We're not going to survive it. There's a lot of challenges we have, and we have to make the right decisions. Thanks, Doug. I appreciate it. I'm counting on you and this audience, you and me, Mr. and Mrs. America. We have got to direct this country. We've got to direct these politicians. We've got to direct these policies based on our principles in our history. Every Friday, in your honor, Ray Charles in America. Here we go.

0: week. What a week. We're going to have a great weekend on Fox. Us together. 8 p.m. Eastern time tomorrow night. 8 p.m. Eastern time Sunday night. Two great guests. Only two. Saturday night, General Jack Keane. Sunday night, Victor Davis Hanson. Please set your DVR or your recorder just in case you're not home. But watch us live if you are. We salute our armed forces, police officers, firefighters, emergency personnel, ICE, our truckers, the people in Ukraine, in Israel, in Iran, you, the American people, God bless you. Good night, Spritey and Griffey and Pepsi and Zelda. Good night, Smokey and Gigi and Indy and Patton. Good night, Rory. Good night, Marty. And good night, Barney. Good night, Dad. Good night, Mom. We're holding down the fort. We're fighting like hell. Good night, Leo. Good night, Bernard. Good night, Joe. Good night, Teddy. Good night, Lou. The week is officially over. The weekend begins right now. Be safe out there. God bless each and every one of you. I'll see you tomorrow night on Fox.
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8: After another attack on the president, Friday hosted another dinner for the D.C. press. President Trump is highlighting the importance of holding the rescheduled White House Correspondents' Dinner. Friday night at the Waldorf Astoria in Washington, D.C., Trump said we can't back down from the threat of political violence. The first event in April was interrupted when a gunman allegedly tried to assassinate Trump and other White House officials. Before he spoke, several reporters won awards for stories that centered on the Trump administration. Trump joked, quote, this has not been an easy evening, adding, quote, do I have a say in those awards? Trump said his planned April speech was much more biting, but he's toning this one down after what happened. The event honored Secret Service police officer Victor Gonzalez, who was pivotal in stopping the gunman in an assassination attempt on Trump's life. The suspect in two separate stabbings on Manhattan's Upper West Side Thursday will face a hate crime charge, but only connected to one of his alleged victims. Levon Putney has more.
9: Police say 51-year-old Raul Morales is accused of stabbing an Asian man first and then a Jewish man wearing a yarmulke within minutes of each other. The NYPD now saying he's being charged with attempted murder in the attack on the Asian man and attempted murder as a hate crime in the attack on the Jewish man. Police Commissioner Jessica Tisch says Morales allegedly yelled Allahu Akbar during both stabbings. City Comptroller Mark Levine says there have been over 170 hate crimes committed across the city so far this year. And Mayor Mamdani says mental health may have been a factor in this one. I'm Levon Putney.
8: And President Trump says he's still deciding if he will restart major combat operations in Iran. Trump said he hasn't decided yet, adding that, quote, we're talking to Iran right now, and he believes that Iran is very serious about negotiating. I'm Jim Forbes.
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8: A school shooter charged with the death of four people in Georgia has pleaded guilty. Colt Gray killed two students and two teachers in 2024 at Appalachie High School in Winder. Nine others were also injured in the mass shooting. He originally pleaded not guilty to the charges, but said recently he would be changing his plea. The plea was non-negotiated by prosecutors, and nothing was offered to Gray for pleading guilty. After he pleaded, victim impact statements were read in the courtroom. Paramount will not close its multi-billion dollar merger with Warner Brothers until a court decides whether the deal violates antitrust laws. Scott Carr has this story.
11: The deal would combine two of Hollywood's five biggest film distributors and two of the five major cable channel companies. A coalition of states led by Democratic attorneys general filed a lawsuit alleging the merger violates a section of an act that bars mergers that would substantially lessen competition or creates a monopoly. Paramount Skydance reached an agreement with the California Department of Justice and the Writers Guild of America to pause the deal until either the court issues a ruling or until June 1st, 2027, whichever comes first. I'm Scott Carr.
8: Former Dallas Cowboys quarterback Tony Romo has been arrested in Wisconsin for allegedly driving drunk. An arrest report shows that the four-time Pro Bowler was pulled over on the interstate north of Milwaukee and failed a field sobriety test. Romo is part of CBS's lead NFL broadcast team. And LeBron James has chosen the Philadelphia 76ers to perhaps be the final NBA team he plays for. He made the announcement on X. ESPN says it's a two-year deal worth $8 million. He thanked Miami and Northeast Ohio as he reportedly was considering going to the Heat and the Cavaliers. I'm Jim Forbes.
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14: Gary McNamara and Eric Harley talk about everything from politics to social issues and news of the day. 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
0: All across America, we are Red Eye Radio. He is Eric Harley and I'm Gary McNamara. Good morning. Thank you for being here this morning.
15: Thank you.
0: And what a zoo of a day it was yesterday, wasn't it?
15: Yeah, it was a crazy day. Another crazy day in the neighborhood. Yeah.
0: Oh, my gosh.
15: Yeah.
0: Where should we start?
15: Let's start
0: with my representative to the federal government.
15: For the time being.
0: For the time being, yes. I mean, she's.
15: We haven't brought her up in a while.
0: No, we have not. She's been quiet. And so it's like, and we're talking about Jasmine Crockett.
15: Yeah.
0: And so you wonder what is she thinking? You know, what is going on? And, Jasmine today decided to talk about soccer.
15: Well, this should be good.
0: Just in case you don't know, Jasmine Crockett is my congresswoman.
15: That's right. She serves your district.
0: Yes.
15: And they are eliminating your district.
0: Yes.
15: They're moving everybody out. There won't be any people living there anymore. Wouldn't that be funny?
0: When they redid
15: redistricting, they just told everybody, well, now you've got to move too.
0: Yes. It's going to be the
15: people have to move.
0: It's going to be the only place in Texas without people.
15: Yeah. Well,
0: I know.
15: Well,
0: somebody's going to say you're
15: on this side of Fort Worth, maybe.
0: East of Weatherford.
15: Yeah.
0: But this is, by the way, just by three blocks. And so people know, because I always get this when people catch half of it.
15: Yeah.
0: And I always talk about the fact that I live in a Democrat district.
15: Right, yeah.
0: Or a Democrat precinct.
15: Uh-huh.
0: And I'm going to guess I think it's like roughly 60-40.
15: Yeah.
0: And people ask me all the time, why did you move there? Because I was one of the first.
15: You actually started the district, and then
0: yeah.
15: All these liberals said, we're going to turn Gary's precinct blue.
0: Yeah, exactly.
15: And that's what they did.
0: And I'm surrounded by red precincts all over the place. But
15: I'm the opposite. I live in a red precinct for now. it's on the line. And I do live in a red district. It's still Van Dyne.
0: I was initially in a red district.
15: Yeah,
0: remember, we shared the same congressperson back when we
15: started. Kenny Marchant.
0: Yeah, when we started together. Yeah.
15: Yeah.
0: So when the redistricting.
15: And nobody has ever seen him in public, by the way, and including the entire time he served in office.
0: And so I was red, then blue, mm-hmm. and then going back to red again.
15: Right.
0: Just by three blocks.
15: Yeah.
0: Three stinking blocks. Well, actually, three and a half. I forgot there's like a half street in there. So three and a half blocks.
15: Yeah.
0: I can walk out of my district in about 3 minutes. I can ride my bike out of the district in about a minute.
15: Yeah.
0: Well, on a cold day. Yesterday, when it got up to 107 where I live.
15: Yeah, I was riding around, and it was reading on my truck, it was reading 109, which can be misleading on your vehicle, because there's a lot of radiant heat coming up, you know, from the ground and everything else. But I think officially it was around 107. What they say, the heat index, or the feels like is

0: was rooting for Argentina, or actually against Argentina, right? And why was that? Just give me an explanation if you could guess. If you'll just let them finish the answer.
1: Spain had the best team. Maybe that's why they were rooting for them.
0: There's also a racist history that
2: Mr.
0: exists.
2: Breyer, Mr. Breyer, you're recognized.
3: This is the Smith. I mean, there's some other great stuff that we'll get to on the whole Smithsonian. You know, the Smithsonian was there, and she was talking to a professor at that particular point.
4: Yeah, yeah.
3: And then she just got blasted. It's like Spain colonization of Latin America.
4: Yeah.
3: Did you forget about that? Have you not read the history books? If there's any history books left,
4: right.
3: It's all. Excuse me. Have you not read the history cloud?
4: Yeah.
1: For those under the age of 70, a book was a. Never mind. It's. You got to go out of your way to make soccer racist, right?
3: Yeah, well, unless you're just trying to say that the majority of people here in the United States that love soccer... By the way, I may be making this up, but because I actually don't have the statistics in front of me, but I don't believe that the majority of soccer fans are probably conservative. And the reason I say that is based on living in Portland.
1: Right,
3: so... is she saying again that the majority of people around the world who love soccer that are liberal or racist?
1: All right, are they?
3: Yeah, wow, I mean, this is like a Kamala Harris thing again.
1: Yeah, exactly. Yeah,
3: I remember when Kamala Harris lost in the primary and said, I lost because of racism and sexism.
1: Right.
3: Well, there wasn't one Republican voting in that.
1: Well, okay, we'll go back to our era. And if you and I were to say, or someone that were to ask us, I guess, who was one of the greatest soccer players of our generation?
3: Pele.
1: Pele.
3: I would have been in college probably. I watched his final game.
1: Yeah. Yeah.
3: And
1: I remember that.
3: And I didn't watch soccer. You know, I really have never watched soccer, but when there's a great athlete like that.
1: Pele rose above that.
3: Rose above everything.
1: Right.
3: And I was shocked that I was cheering for a non-white athlete.
1: Exactly.
3: I hope Jasmine Crockett is happy now.
1: Yeah, it's like, right. How dare you? In fact, I was shocked that Pele had teammates. I thought it was just him.
3: It was him. It's
1: right. It's right. Remember the hype around him because he was good.
3: Yeah, he was.
1: I mean, you know, for soccer players, obviously Messi is, you know, the one everyone's talking about now. Did he beat the record? He was on the verge of beating a record.
3: Did he
1: hit it?
3: Look, I pay attention. I pay attention as much to soccer most of the time as I do this apparent controversy over the movie Odyssey.
1: What? Oh. My gosh. And the thing is, isn't it like 9 hours long? It's like really long, isn't it?
3: Well,
1: it's like a really long movie.
3: A friend of mine sent me a meme on the Odyssey thing, and I'm like, yeah, there's a controversy or something on there.
4: Yeah.
3: I said, with all the other things going on in the world, that hasn't been my number one focus. What's the whole thing there? And he said, Dylan Mulvaney's in it. And I'm like, I had to look it up. I was like, I got to look this up. I don't even know. And he's not in it.
1: Oh.
3: Dylan Mulvaney's not in it, but there is a transgender in it.
1: Okay.
3: There's a transgender actor in Odyssey. Yes.
1: Oh, that's the controversy.
3: Well, that's one of them. And there's a whole bunch of others. I mean, it's being hit by the left and some on the right, but the majority of mainstream people on the right say it's a good movie.
1: All right.
3: Which I will see when it comes out on Pluto with commercials 5 years from now.
1: Yeah, right. Exactly. Exactly.
3: Because I just don't.
1: Yeah, I mean.
3: I just don't go to many.
1: I keep seeing it, and it's like

0: Matt Damon. I don't. It's weird because I don't see Matt Damon in that role. It just didn't seem like a fit to me. I don't know if he was the original choice, but I think Pauly Shore was the original choice. But
1: you know, the last movie I went to see
0: in a theater.
1: I know what it was. Huh. I actually went to a matinee that started at like 11 o'clock on a Friday afternoon.
0: Yeah,
1: and there were about 5 people in there.
0: Right.
1: And it was, I think it was 2018, 29, Midway.
0: Okay.
1: Which was a great, and the reason I went was because they talked about the fact that it was the most, you know, realistic, even, you know, using all the new, you know, whatever technology they use, AI back then even. It was the much more accurate as to what the dive bombers actually felt and saw as they were coming down.
0: All right.
1: And so, wonderful movie. Woody Harrelson was great in that movie.
0: Yeah.
1: I think he was Admiral Halsey. He was great in, he was absolutely great in that movie. In fact, to me, his best roles is between that and, the crazy guy in 2012.
0: Yeah. Yeah.
1: But
0: Brendan Fraser is playing Eisenhower in a movie. And I don't know if it's out yet or it's about to come out.
1: And I'll never forget watching that movie, and I stayed for the credits.
0: Yeah.
1: And then I read up on it.
0: Right.
1: Do you know that that movie, Midway, which is a great movie about the Battle of Midway, they couldn't find any investors in Hollywood, in the United States, to invest on that?
0: No, it was foreign investment
1: to a
0: large extent.
1: And where was the foreign investment from for the movie Midway?
0: China. Mm-hmm. Yeah, right.
1: Now, I don't know if it made money or not. I'll have to look that up to see if it made money.
0: Now, if you slow it down frame by frame, there's subliminal messages in it. If you play it backwards, the story goes completely differently.
1: DSA in America.
0: Yeah.
1: DSA in America.
0: Yeah, exactly.
1: Let Hassan Piker wear a Mao uniform when he gives a speech.
0: Right.
1: You really have played the racism card as far as you can take it when you're scanning to see racism in everything and you're like, as Jasmine Crockett, Argentina versus Spain, racism.
0: Uh-huh.
1: And she couldn't even figure, she was like, well, they were against Argentina for Argentina. Well, whatever.
0: Racism. Whatever it was, it was racist.
1: She didn't even think it out.
0: No, she didn't. No, she didn't. Which proves there is no basis for those claims. She just screams racism.
1: Right. That's just hilarious.
0: Yeah.
1: That really was one of my favorites of the entire day. It was like, what in the? I mean, there's some good stuff yesterday with the whole Smithsonian. And getting the head of the Smithsonian there before Congress, who could not tell you what a woman was.
0: Right.
1: It was just the beginning of it.
0: Yeah.
1: And Brandon Gill from Texas just blasted her. We'll have that audio on the way in.
0: And apparently Mamdani is not going to arrest Netanyahu. Who knew that he didn't have the authority to arrest Netanyahu.
1: And he's breaking his campaign promise.
0: That's the first thing I thought it was. He breaks, because I think it was the New York Post that put it, breaks another campaign promise. He's not going to be able to arrest Netanyahu. He was never going to.
1: And was it the New York Post that had the, or I don't know if it was the New York Post, but I saw one article that was written up on it saying one of his senior people said, look, he can't do it, so everybody stop talking about it.
0: Yeah.
1: It's like, well, the only reason they're talking about it
0: is because promoted it.
1: Your boss promoted that he could do it.
0: Right. And he brought it up again recently.
1: Yeah, I love that. I love when Democrats do that.
0: Yeah.
1: Stop bringing it up. It's not important.
0: Yeah.
1: Well,
0: quit talking about it.
1: Your guy says it is important.
0: Right. Yeah.
1: Don't pay attention to what they're saying behind. Don't pay attention to the man behind the curtain.
0: Quit talking about the government-owned grocery stores. It'll happen. It's going to happen. Quit talking about free bus rides. All these campaign promises he floated out there that won't happen without the rest of the state paying for them. Wow. Communism at its worst.
1: Or best.
0: No, that actually might be the best they can do.
1: We are Red Eye Radio.
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0: We are Red Eye Radio. He is Eric Carly, and I'm Gary McNamara. Welcome and good morning. Hey, you know, something that I need to bring up here, because we had talked about it before we went on vacation.
1: Yeah.
0: But I found it out when I was back in New York over the weekend.
1: Right.
0: They have canceled the Buffalo Naked bike ride. Remember we talked about the Buffalo Naked bike ride that was being held to protest the use of fossil fuels?
1: I took vacation and, time off for that.
0: And oil dependency. They canceled. They said because, number one, one of the causes, threats of violence.
1: And also the bicycle seats were too small.
0: Plus just general complaints. Now, the only thing is, again, we believe that people, if you wish to do it, you get the permits, you can do what you want.
1: Uh-huh.
0: But there were a lot of people also, knowing Buffalo, I mean, they may be liberal, but the last thing they want are naked people going around, and Buffalo is not Portland. So I knew there would be complaints on it. But as we said, the only point that we made is if you're doing this because of oil dependency,
1: and
0: natural gas, oil, whatever.
1: Right.
0: Then what I asked is, and I think this is even the more important question.
1: Right.
0: Are they going to have the naked bike ride in January to promote the use of natural gas and oil dependency to heat our homes? That is a fair question.
1: Yeah. I think that would be
0: right.
1: I think that'd be a good question to ask.
0: Really show that you're willing to sacrifice.
1: Yeah.
0: You know, remember,
1: and also demonstrate how cold the water is. Yeah.
0: Well, protesters, leftist protesters in the past used to suffer. We're going on a hunger strike.
1: Yeah.
0: Well, come on, taking a naked bike ride when it's 80 degrees in July, not a sacrifice.
1: I like the old hunger strike. Well, it kind of evolved. The hunger strike used to be a real hunger strike, and then it turned out it was like, he's only eating once a day. Like, millions of people around the world eat once a day. That's not a hunger strike. That's called fasting.
0: A naked bike ride in January in Buffalo to promote not using natural gas and any type of oil commodity to heat your homes. Now, that would get my attention.
1: I would say, how about, you know how they used to do sit-downs? Do a naked sit-down.
0: I could see
1: in January in Buffalo.
0: I could see George Costanza. Yeah. I was on the bike ride! I was on the bike ride!
2: Oh,
0: I was on the bike ride!
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0: And I'm Gary McNamara along with Eric Harley. Coming up in just a minute, Mamdani says that he cannot arrest Netanyahu, breaking a campaign promise.
1: One more time.
0: Like we thought it was going to happen. Now he cannot define what the working man is. We'll get to that more in just a minute.
1: When it comes to supplements, two things matter most. 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And maybe we'll share your story soon, right here.
0: It was hilarious yesterday. We briefly mentioned it here to start the show, but it was just so funny when Mamdani backed off. And because it was everywhere.
1: Yeah.
0: When I say everywhere, it was everywhere on social media, CNN, MS Now, Fox. Everybody was covering, whether he can arrest Netanyahu when Netanyahu comes to the United States. Mm-hmm. And we all, again, when he made the campaign promise, we said, he's lying to you. He doesn't have the authority. That's not going to happen. And when it got to the point yesterday where I saw the story where one of his own people said, look, we need to stop talking about this. Yeah, he should be arrested, but the mayor cannot arrest him. Only the federal government can. It's like, basically, stop talking about it.
1: It's like, well, where was that during the campaign?
0: Yeah, where were you then? And so that's hilarious. And then when you get into the minutia of socialism and promoting class warfare, It's real tough, because this is fascinating. It's real tough when the base that is really voting for you are the rich elite, and you're trying to say you support the working man. Excuse me, that I know that's the working man and woman and whatever other gender you identify as. I mean, somebody was saying, a friend of mine on Facebook the other day, it's Friday. It can't be Monday. I just can't handle this. And I said, I've got no problem. I just identify every day as Friday.
1: That's right.
0: Identify what I wish to identify, right, the days of the week.
1: Exactly.
0: To make me feel good.
1: That's right.
0: But this was the definition of the working class.
1: All right.
0: The New York Times went so far as to accuse Mamdani of deflecting when Lulu Garcia Navarro from the New York Times pressed Mamdani for a definition of the working class he professes to champion at a recent sit down. The first answer he gave, Mamdani said the working class included all who work to pay their bills. Well, that's everybody.
1: Elon Musk has like 19 jobs.
0: But he does work to pay. Yes. He also works to pay his bills.
1: As far as I know, his lights are still on. He's paying his bills.
0: When the reporter for the New York Times asked if it included someone making $250,000 a year, the mayor affirmed that he did, before ultimately drawing his line at $1 million a year. This is a man, from the New York Post writes this, this is a man who knows where his bread is buttered.
1: Yeah.
0: Mamdani is a self-described socialist whose political success depends on his ability to present as a champion of the working man, the kind who clocks in early, stays late, and coarsens his calluses in the interim. I love that. What great writing. I just love that.
1: I love it.
0: After the triumph of three far-left candidates, he backed in high-profile Big Apple congressional primaries last month. He heralded the supposed shift in the balance of power between the working people and the special interest.
1: Mm-hmm.
0: Finally, he declared, working people are going to have more of a voice in the halls of power. Except they don't. Because Mamdani and his disciples, potent political based, is composed not of overlooked everyman, but an all at once, excuse me, and but an at once privileged and aggrieved white collar class. The proof is in the pudding, according to the Times post-primary analysis of Mondani's decisive defeat of Andrew Cuomo over the summer. The former beat the latter in the higher incomes, 42 to 30, whiter, 39 to 34, and more college educated, 45 to 28. But the more moderate ex-governor, God, calling Andrew Cuomo a moderate, this is how far left they've gone.
1: Yeah, right.
0: Jeez.
1: Yeah.
0: But the more moderate ex-governor came out ahead in lower income, 49 to 38, and black, 51 to 34. The yeah. Bronx backed Cuomo. Mamdani ran up the numbers in wealthy Manhattan and Brooklyn. A nearly identical story played out this summer. In the congressional races, Mamdani successfully upended. And so that's the entire point. A working man, how do you sell that? That's a very tough sell. So a working person is someone who makes $1 million. Well, if you're working, you're working. It's like,
1: yeah, yeah.
0: But I'm waiting for the left to say this. But you're not working if you like your job. If you like your job, you're not working. See, the definition of a working person should be somebody who whines and complains about their job all the time.
1: And makes very little money.
0: And makes very little money doing it, right.
1: That yeah, should be it. Like it, most people in radio.
0: Right. But if you like your job, like mm-hmm. we do, mm-hmm. there's no work involved.
1: Right, there is no work involved. Well, the liberals do the work for us.
0: But, well, I mean, that was traditionally what the Democrats would say. Now, if you're a white-collar worker making buco bucks,
1: yeah,
0: $1 million a year, you are now part of the working class. And it's a great point that the New York Post, you know, brings out. It's like, well, that's who supports him. It's the millionaires that support Mamdani.
1: Yeah.
0: It's not the working class.
1: Exactly. You know, this is the thing. You know, there was a survey that came out. It showed. And this was the majority of people who said they were going to vote for him before the election said, we don't think his policies will work, but we want him to be the mayor. What? If you got a business and you bring in somebody and you want to hire them for the manager, right? Look, I don't think you're going to do a good job, but I'm going to hire you. That's what they did, according to that poll. And they know it's not going to work. You have more and more Democrats coming out, especially after the DSA putting all their stuff out there. But really, he was the one who kicked the door open. You know, I had said leading up to the mayoral election of New York City that he won. I said, first of all the polls show there's no way he's not going to win. He's going to win. And so now the party has to decide, because you couldn't get Chuck and a couple of other top Democrats. I know Chuck's on his way out. You know, they don't want the older guard. They need, you know, fresh blood in there. But they had to decide as a party if communism, if we're going to cross into that true communism threshold. Now, the voters in New York City did it. But then that empowered all of the others. And now you have the Democratic Socialists of America putting out there what they want to do, what their goal is, which you and I have been talking about for years. We didn't need them to write it down, but they did. So we thank them for proving us right. We would always get there, come on, slippery slope. There's no slippery slope. It's here, it's now. And it's only going to get more extreme. There's no way it's not. They now just have to get, you know, I mean, I don't know where they go next. I have no idea. You know, if they're fighting for children to be able to mutilate their own genitalia, I don't know how it gets more insane than that. The communism thing, you and I get. We go back to the Cold War era. We know what communism can't do. We know how it can fail. But this is a whole new generation. You know, it reminds me of the young reporters when Hillary was running against Trump in 2016. Those young reporters who were children when Bill was in the White House and had all the Monica Lewinsky thing and everything else regarding, you know, all his allegations and things that happened. And then they learned about that, and those young reporters wanted to ask Hillary. Well, now, again, we've gone through another generation. They know nothing about communism and how it works. What they see is free stuff. I thought it was weak that Mamdani was talking free bus rides. I'm like, bus ride? I mean, I know it's New York City, and a lot of people rely on public transportation. It's way too expensive to park and own a vehicle in New York City. But I thought, man, you got to go bigger than that. Well, he started to go bigger than that. Next thing you know, he's got Hochul going, well, okay, here's a check for a few billion dollars. And now we're full on into it. They still don't know, these young minds who voted for him don't know what communism fully means.
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0: He's Eric Carlin. I'm Gary McNamara. So the most fascinating thing is when you actually put it together in just a sentence that only takes a couple of seconds. And that's in when you look at Mamdani's socialism, the communism, whatever. It's, you know, it's always sold through class warfare. It's for the working man.
1: Yes.
0: But the problem is the working man isn't the demographic that's supporting you. It's right. The rich elite.
1: Right.
0: And so you have to change the definition of the traditional working class that you were hoping to get the masses to support you in. But by saying that the working class is up to $1 million, you've just blown your opportunity to use class warfare. Yeah. And so where do you go when only the rich elite, not only, but I mean the vast majority of the rich elite is where your support comes from, and you wouldn't win without them.
1: Right.
0: You've got to change all your definitions in order to promote class warfare. And it's tough to have economic class warfare when the person who is making $30,000 a year, you put in the same classification as the person making $1 million a year.
1: Right. Exactly.
0: That's a tough political hill to climb.
1: Yeah. Yeah. It's, you know, this is the problem. When you start going through the policies and trying to implement policies in these areas, and New York City is a great example of what the DSA wants to do, then you're going to find these limitations. This is why I think the DSA is trying to do it. You know, look, we want to do this nationwide, basically, so we can borrow money till no end. That's what they think we can do, but that's not going to work either.
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25: After another assassination attempt, the event went on at another location. President Trump is highlighting the importance of holding the rescheduled White House Correspondents' Dinner. Friday night at the Waldorf Astoria in Washington, D.C., Trump said we can't back down from the threat of political violence. The first event in April was interrupted when a gunman allegedly tried to assassinate Trump and other White House officials at the Washington Hilton Ballroom. Before he spoke, several reporters won awards for stories that centered on the Trump administration. Trump joked, quote, "This has not been an easy evening," adding, quote, "Do I have a say in those awards?" Trump said his planned April speech was much more biting, but he's toning down this one after what happened. The event honored Secret Service Police Officer Victor Gonzalez, who was pivotal in stopping the gunman in an assassination attempt on Trump's life. Oregon State Police and the FBI are investigating an incident in which three men impersonating ICE officers assaulted a victim. We get more now from Scott Carr.
26: Police say one of the suspects had a rifle when they pulled over the victim on a highway south of Portland on July 17th, pulled them from the back seat, searched them, and then put them into the back seat of their vehicle, where police say a third person assaulted them for 15 to 20 minutes. The victim was eventually released and hospitalized. Officials say citizens who are stopped can ask the officer to identify themselves and call the agency they work for to confirm their identity. I'm Scott Carr.
25: And President Trump is urging Senate Majority Leader John Thune to
1: quote, adopt a budget resolution before lawmakers leave for August recess. The president wants the Senate to immediately take up the $95 billion resolution to advance critical funding for the Iran war. However, Thune said on Thursday that the measure doesn't have 50 votes to pass the Senate. I'm Jim Forbes.
2: There I was in my business suit, all dressed up, just uptight as I could possibly be. And I don't remember much of what was said at that first AA meeting. 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
1: Paramount will not close its multi-billion dollar merger with Warner Brothers until the court decides whether the deal violates antitrust laws. The deal would combine two of Hollywood's five biggest film distributors and two of the five major cable channel companies. However, a coalition of states led by Democratic attorneys general filed a lawsuit alleging the merger violates a section of the Clayton Act barring mergers that would substantially lessen competition or create a monopoly. Paramount Skydance Corporation reached an agreement with the California Department of Justice and the Writers Guild of America to pause the deal until either the court issues a ruling or until June 1st, 2027, whichever comes first. The accused Appalachian High School shooter has pleaded guilty to murdering four and injuring nine others in the 2024 mass shooting. Liz Kennedy has this story.
11: Colt Gray appeared in a Barrow County courtroom Friday morning in front of Judge Nicholas Prim, who asked him a series of questions, including, are you pleading guilty to each of the charges? And are you guilty? The now 16-year-old Gray answered each question with yes, Your Honor. He had pleaded not guilty. Friday's guilty plea, however, was part of a non-negotiated plea and sentencing. This means his October trial will no longer happen. After he pleaded to the 55 charges, victim impact statements were read in the courtroom. Gray's sentencing reportedly begins next week. I'm Liz Kennedy.
1: And LeBron James will sign with the Philadelphia 76ers. He made the announcement on X. ESPN says it's a two-year deal worth $8 million. James said he was pretty sure he played his last game, but after some thought, he believes he can bring a championship back to the city of Philadelphia. I'm Jim Forbes.
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0: Now, it's Red Eye Radio. Gary McNamara and Eric Harley talk about everything from politics to social issues and news of the day. Whether you're up late or you're just starting your day, welcome to the show. 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
1: All across America, we are Red Eye Radio. He is Eric Harley and I'm Gary McNamara. I'm sorry, I'm just chuckling. The keyboardist from Journey, is he still the keyboardist or is he gone now?
2: He's still with them. Jonathan, they're going to, I think, through next year, they're doing their farewell tour, which started in 1988. And, they're still, he's still with the band. He's going to, he also has a Christian band. He's very involved in his church. He's conservative. It's kind of, there have been some both business related back and forth issues with him and Neil Sean. And also not quite political, only that it got political. And Neil Sean's position was, you know, we just need to do the music and not get political. Which is ironic because Jonathan Cain is now saying that about Bruce Springsteen.
1: Oh, yeah. Journey keyboardist Jonathan Cain didn't hold back. This is from Fox News about his feelings about Bruce Springsteen during a podcast appearance, telling the rock icon to shut up about politics on stage.
2: Yeah, I don't think Jonathan does when he's playing with Journey. I don't think he does anything on stage. Yeah. At all, that's political.
1: Speaking on that, by the way, I am so old.
2: Yeah.
1: I remember when I knew Jonathan Cain from the Babies. Speaking on when I was young, Jonathan Cain was part of the Babies, and we liked it that way.
2: That's right.
1: But thank you for telling me that Jonathan Cain had nothing to do with the worst song ever created in history, Lovin', Touchin', and Squeezin'.
2: I'd say Open Arms is probably worse, but that's okay.
1: We had a debate before the show one.
2: No, Steve Perry wrote Lovin', Touchin', and Squeezin'.
1: I
2: think he wrote the touchin' and squeezin' part. Someone else may have written the lovin'. I'm not sure.
1: Speaking on the Tom Bernard podcast, Cain called out stars like Springsteen and actor Robert De Niro for using their art as political platforms. He argued that musicians should stick to entertaining fans, not telling them how to vote. I used to be a Democrat back in the old days, but I just couldn't go there anymore. You know, Cain said in comments from May, resurfaced by Variety, calling himself a diehard conservative. Cain called on his fellow performers to stick with what they're good at. Guys like Bruce Springsteen should shut up, you know? Adding him and the other one, Robert De Niro. I mean, who cares, guys? Really, do your art. I try to keep politics out of my music. Cain went even further, directly addressing the boss and his iconic 1984 album, Born in the USA. And Bruce, I mean, what the heck? I used to like him, and now he's just annoying. He's an annoying, bitter old man. I mean, stop it, really. You were born in the USA, weren't you, dude?
2: But that was the protest song.
1: Oh, I know. Remember? It was.
2: Yeah. So that was.
1: So act like it. But even that song, if you look at the lyrics, I mean, it's a kind of diss to our country.
2: Yeah,
1: and we
2: yeah.
1: know about Springsteen and everything else. I would disagree with Jonathan Cain. The last thing I want to do ever. We've always believed this on the show. We want, like right now, what you're getting from the DSA.
2: Mm-hmm.
1: We've
2: been asking for.
1: Yeah.
2: We were asking for, we said, you know, I think we said years ago, put it in writing. And they did. We've been saying own it.
1: Yeah.
2: You know, okay. When the Dixie Chicks basically were shut down, they were all but canceled. Because they were in Europe and they said, we're from Texas and we're basically, I'm paraphrasing, we're not proud that we're from the same state as George W. Bush. That's all they said. It was over. Because country music fans were calling radio stations, and we know we have a lot of friends in country music radio, And they were telling them, we don't want to hear their songs on the radio anymore. Don't play their songs. Don't.

0: Bruce Springsteen shut up. I want him to be annoying.
1: Right.
0: That's the entire point. If he's an annoying liberal, you want all of his fans, you want all of his fans to see it. The last thing I want to do, like we hear it all the time, musicians should shut up. If I was a musician, I probably would.
1: Yeah.
0: Because my whole mindset would be different. But if you're a musician and you wish to speak up, go ahead. The marketplace will decide, you know, where you go, the free marketplace. So I would disagree with Jonathan Cain, where he says that they should be quiet on it. Look, do you, anybody think that Robert De Niro's tirades actually help people go to the left?
2: No.
0: You know, he's just piling. I mean, look, people have hated Donald Trump since he decided to run.
1: Yeah.
0: His entire focus is absolute Trump derangement syndrome.
1: Yeah.
0: And what you've got out of all of this in the Democratic Party is the DSA taking over.
1: Yeah.
0: Because the Democratic Party wasn't talking about issues. The only thing that they expressed was their hate towards Trump. Day in and day out, it's the hate towards Trump, and it got to be a contest. Who can hate Trump more?
2: Yeah. You know, it's, you know, Laura Ingraham wrote the book Shut Up and Sing, which was kind of based on the whole Dixie Chicks thing back in the day. And I think we said then, you know, we like Laura, but it's like, no, let them say whatever they're going to say. I want to know who they are.
1: Yeah.
2: You know, you had a lot of, I think country music fans may have been surprised back then how many artists were Democrats. Toby Keith actually talked about it. And he made a comment on the Dixie Chicks, but he said, you know, look, I voted Democrat. Tim McGraw and his wife, Faith Hill, I think they were Obama supporters. I mean, you know, the question is, how far did you take it in the preachy sense of bringing it as a part of your show, right? I remember seeing the Eagles, and I've seen them I don't know how many times. But here at the old stadium, Cowboy Stadium in Irving, just a few miles from where we're sitting right now, and they had kind of a, I don't know, intermission, where they brought out one of the, it wasn't an American bald eagle, I think it was a golden eagle, and they were talking about, you know, the all of the sanctuaries for wildlife and everything else. And it wasn't really preachy. It was more educational, but people weren't there to see it. You know what I mean? More people during that time were headed to the concession stand or the bathroom. And I was like, all right, you know, whatever. It didn't get too preachy. When things get preachy, remember when Mellencamp, it was a couple of years ago, and then he just started basically going off on his audience, at his audience that was there that had paid money to see him.
0: Every time,
2: and it was like, what are you doing?
0: Every time I see him in any documentary on anything about, it can be a documentary not on politics and not on, it's just, I laugh because it's like he's perpetually angry.
2: Yes.
0: He's got this look that he's always angry. He's never happy.
2: He's got three cigarettes lit at once at all times. And he's smoking all three of them. He takes a puff of one and then grabs the other one, takes a puff of that. That guy smokes more than anybody I've ever seen. And
0: I would think nicotine, because it speeds you, but cigarette smoke is it, you know, you do, it does have that effect on your adrenaline, you know, nicotine does.
2: Yeah.
0: But to me, it's always, you know, I mean, I don't smoke, but I mean, I'm talking about going way back to my youth when I first tried it.
2: Mm-hmm.
0: And it was like, it gave me a sick feeling. It just was. So maybe that's why he's angry. He's smoking all the time. Maybe that brings out anger.
2: Well,
0: you're speeding, but it accentuates your rage inside of you.
2: Look, I don't care if they're on stage and they start preaching.

0: I may not stay. You know, what was interesting about that same Eagles show is Melissa Etheridge opened. And she was great. And I don't remember her preaching or saying anything in terms of anything political.
1: Well, let me ask you this.
0: I mean, she might at different shows, but I never saw
1: her. If the Eagles came out with the song Get Over It Now, would they be viewed as right-wing conservatives?
0: Yeah, maybe, yeah.
1: Yeah. With the victim mentality that exists today.
0: Yeah. And Don Henley is, he's on the left. Yeah. You know, I don't know where Glenn Frey was. I assume he was on the left. You know, I mean, but the thing is, if I go and I'm hearing the music, you know, or if I'm going and watching the movie and it does, there are some actors where it just comes through on the screen, you can see they almost want to go off script based on their activism. Martin Sheen, probably, you know, back in the day, one of the more well-known activists, you know, peaceful activists, right?
1: Oh, no nukes.
0: Yeah.
1: Remember how he was arrested a few times.
0: Yeah. Yeah. So, you know, but I'll watch his work because he's not one of those that came off ever as angry or were coming after you. You know, where it changed is there's something wrong with you, or I don't want anything to do with you if you voted for whoever. I discount you. As a fan, that's the difference to me, is when they start saying, because that's where Mellencamp just had a meltdown. And during a live show.
1: Well, you know, you mentioned Martin Sheen. You think about it, for as liberal as he was, he and his son did the movie The Way, which is an absolutely wonderful movie.
0: Beautiful film.
1: And their book tour. They actually did a bus tour.
0: Yeah.
1: Where did they watch where were a lot of the premieres? Mm. They went to churches.
0: Yeah.
1: So he put out a movie that Christian conservatives absolutely loved. Think about it. I mean, he was the star of that show. Emilio Estevez, his son, actually, I think, put it all together. He was the producer, director, and everything else of that.
0: Right, right.
1: And they went out and found the financing for itself. To me, it's one of the best movies of character development I've seen enjoy. It really is
0: so good.
1: It's just a great movie. And so, like I said, he knew he was putting a movie out.
0: Yeah.
1: I'm sure he knew it that would really be taken in by, religious people.
0: Yeah. Right. Sure.
1: A ton of them who are conservative.
0: Sure. Right. Yeah.
1: So.
0: Yeah.
1: Yeah. But, Springsteen, no, keep doing it. We've always said, no, don't shut up and sing. You know, sing and tell us exactly what you think if that's what you wish to do.
0: And if you don't wish to do it at your shows, that's fine. If you want to have a Mellencamp meltdown, if that's what you want it to be.
1: See, I couldn't interview these guys because if I had like Mellencamp in the studio, my only goal would be to get him to storm out. That'd be my only goal because I don't know what it is. I get a kick out of people that are so angry.
0: Yeah.
1: Or I don't know what it is.
0: Easily agitated.
1: Yes, easily agitated. So almost well, this might not be hard to do.
0: Well, because then at some point when he started getting agitated, excuse me, are you going to cry?
1: Remember when but you're right, when he screamed at his audience.
0: He's screaming at his audience. You know, because that's the thing. It's...
1: People pay money to come to see you play music.
0: Right.
1: You start lecturing them. They boo you. You go crazy.
0: Right. I don't get that at all. And that's the problem I do have. When they start pointing in, you know, the artists or actors or whoever. Well, if you voted for this guy, I don't want you watching any of my movies or listening to my music. Okay. John Leguizamo.
1: Yeah.
0: Now, I'm not going to skip John Wick because of what he said, because that's not a John Leguizamo film. Let's be clear. I will fast forward through his parts, though. So
1: it is a great scene, though, in the chop shop.
0: Yeah, yeah.
1: He's really good at that for, you know, it's, what a nutbag he is on politics.
0: It's like, you know, okay, I disagree with you, but I appreciate your work and I pay money. My semi-hard earned money.
1: Because you're a working person.
0: Because I'm a working person.
1: Even under Mamdani's definition.
0: Yeah. And so if, you know, I do that and still it's not appreciated. Uh-huh. You're telling me don't do that unless you agree with me. Okay. All right, fine.
1: Now, we could get away with it because that's all we do. That's our job. Our job is opinions.
0: We understand that there are people that won't listen to our show.
1: Right, exactly.
0: And, we know, you know, we would like them to. We're not saying don't.
1: So we can learn them something.
0: Yes. Well, we've actually had people write us. The young man wrote us from Portland or Seattle, I forget, and said, I've learned over the years so much from you guys and my opinions have changed. Yeah. And that's great.
1: We are Red Eye Radio.
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3: Texas flooding this past week, similar to what occurred in the July 4th holiday period 1 year ago. USDA meteorologist Brad Rippey.
4: I think the only good news that came out of this is that because the previous flood happened so recently, just over a year ago, that there was a lot more preparation and awareness of what was about to happen. Several dozens to hundreds of individuals had to be rescued from floodwaters.
3: The multi-day event impacted the Guadalupe River Basin and Wesses Rivers in Texas's Hill Country, with those waterways recording near record flood crest. And as for precipitation,
4: a lot of 8 to 20 inch totals reported across south central Texas over multiple days last week.
3: As for agricultural impacts,
4: there was some impact on cattle, rangeland, and pastures, but it is not a big row crop area. This is the hill country of Texas. The land is a little more rugged and is not really conducive to row crops. There are some trees, but the trees that were flooded will survive.
3: I'm Rod Bain reporting for the U.S. Department of Agriculture in Washington, D.C.
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1: We are running with you. He's Eric Carlin. I'm Gary McNamara. Coming up on the bottom of the hour, a 14-state regional grid says there could be rolling brownouts, whatever, because of the heat. It includes parts of Texas, but it's not ERCOT that's operating under normal conditions, even with the heat that we've had. To me yesterday, the Weather Channel said where I live was 107 yesterday.
0: Yeah.
1: And so we'll get to that story, plus another story that I have that that relates to that. Also, the Democrats going after black Democrats for not supporting socialism.
0: Oh.
1: We'll get to that and more on the way.
0: All right.

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1: And he is Eric Cronin. I'm Gary McNamara. Welcome and good morning. You know, one of the things that you and I were talking about here in the on today's show is the Mamdani socialists and how they got to keep backing off from their promises. Also the New York Times interviewing Mamdani and having to very much expand the definition of a working person to now $1 million a year, because the working person, if you're thinking about somebody who was a blue collar worker, isn't the one that put you into office. It was the elite millionaires of New York.
2: Yeah.
1: Who put you into office.
2: Exactly.
1: The other thing is, what they found out is Democrats who are black don't like socialism.
2: Mm.
1: This was fascinating. An interview done with Yemesi Egbrawal, who was a former chief of staff. Former chief of staff for Joe Biden.
2: Mm.
1: She's black, just so you know. And here she is on Fox News talking about it. Here we go.
3: Democratic socialists saying that the problem now is black Democrats, that they too often hold up the establishment. They too often support capitalism. Now, black Democrats, you're the enemy of socialism.
4: Yes, I have seen that, and the belief that these people uphold an imperialist system. And I think John Lewis would turn in his grave to hear people within the Democratic Party speak that way. It's incredibly insulting, I think, to black voters to believe that just because they aren't voting the way that you choose, you want them to vote, that they are low information or they don't have all the facts. I think a lot of people see exactly what's in front of them, and they're not buying it.
1: We said this a long time ago.
2: Yeah.
1: Long, long time ago. A political party exists to unite people.
2: Yeah.
1: You find people that have common beliefs and you unite them together.
2: Mm-hmm.
1: Don't care whether they're male, female, black, white.
2: Right.
1: Rachel Dolezal.
2: Right.
1: We, you know, it doesn't matter.
2: Right.
1: We don't care. It's about shared beliefs. And that way you unite with the Democratic Party. Who was it? What's Senator Warner yesterday still saying, well, at least we have a big tent. So you're bragging that you got socialists, Nazis, and communists in your tent. And that's a good thing.
2: Yeah.
1: Yeah, I mean, but the point is, the Democrat Party is not the Democrat Party of 10 years ago.
2: Nowhere close.
1: Yeah, even 10 years ago, the Democrat Party would say, no, we can't have open borders.
2: Right.
1: We need to have ICE.
2: Right.
1: We need to have these things in there. And so there's been a drastic change. And as we have said, when you practice identity politics, as they do, which is the racism of the Democratic Party, when you judge people by groups and not individuals, When your focus is not, all right, who agrees with us on the issues? Let's promote these issues. This is what we believe. And as you and I have said for the longest time now, it's never been easier to sell conservative principles if you sell it right. Which is part of our frustration, how the Republican Party communicates, because we believe it's never been easier. And with the DSA, and the Democratic Party not knowing what to do. Some are now coming out. It's more than a week ago or 2 weeks ago are coming out and saying, look, you know, we can't go this way, but there's not a direct challenge. There isn't a united front from the establishment Democrats to say, DSA, you are not our future. That doesn't exist. And what is happening, you know, because you've got, over the last 20 years, especially in the Democratic Party, you have a fragmenting. You create new victims and new oppressors on a consistent basis, to the point now where the DSA, which is the biggest growing influence in your party, is saying blacks are killing us.
2: Mm.
1: They're too pro-capitalist and establishment.
2: Mm.
1: Blacks aren't supporting us. blacks are the problem. Wow. But
2: remember Barack Obama in 24 condemning black males for supporting Trump.
1: Yeah.
2: You've got to vote Democrat.
1: Right. And we've said this for the longest time, the identity politics, the racism that has existed in the Democratic Party towards blacks for the longest time by trying to make the case that all blacks must think alike.
2: Mm-hmm.
1: And if you go out and you say, I think I'm going to have my own thoughts, I am not going to be judged by my skin color, I'm going to be judged by the strength of my argument, the promotion of freedom, the promotion of liberty, the promotion of capitalism. Well, they don't want you now. The new Democrats don't want, they don't want you.
2: No.
1: Go. The new Democrats are the party of the white elite rich.
2: Well, you know, they are screaming no kings, no dictators. And what they're saying is you have to do exactly what we say.
1: Yeah.
2: And you cannot think for yourself.
1: And the Democrat woman I just brought to you, is a former chief of staff.
2: Yeah.
1: Yemesi Egberwal is how you pronounce her name.
2: Mm.
1: She was chief of staff for Biden for a while.
2: Yeah.
1: This isn't like somebody who isn't a loyal Democrat. And she's like, yeah, I hear it now. Blacks are the problem with the Democrat Party. We told you this was going to happen.
2: Yes.
1: When you build a party based on dividing and not uniting. And that's what you do with victims and oppressors.
2: Yeah.
1: But then they get confused because then it's not working for them. Mamdani yesterday, that was the whole point. You know, you got to use class warfare, which means you need to get the poor and the middle class on your side. And he can't do that. And even the people that, and as the New York Post pointed out, with the actual votes, the exit polling, that even the congressional races, it was the elite rich, majority white, that is voting for the socialist policies.
2: Yes.
1: And so here we go again. Everything is a demographic fight, one group against another group. It's not built on ideas. And really, for the last 10 years since Trump has been in there, it's basically been just the anti-Trump party.
2: And it's a demographic war that they have to create. You know, if you think about it, they have to break it down again, because this is the problem. I've described it as a dog chasing its tail. They're chasing their own rules they just created that are getting in their way. And they're creating new rules as they go along that eventually get in their way. And they keep chasing their tail. So it becomes this war of demographics they're trying to create, which is the whole point of Obama going after black males for voting for Trump.
1: Yep.
2: You can't possibly support because the polls were showing. And it's, you can't possibly, you have to, you must.
1: And the Democrat Socialist of America doing the same thing.
2: Yep.
1: Even former Democratic Representative Seth Moulton on MS Now talked about the fact that where do Democrats stand on anything? They're only against, and they're about opposing Trump. Here it is. This is on MS Now.
5: There are a lot of people in America who feel that the Democratic Party is out of touch. We can't be honest about what's going on, you know, with immigration. We don't have a plan for immigration. We're not able to say what actually Democrats should do to fix the problem. All we are is opposition to Trump. You know, under Biden, we said inflation is not really a big deal. It's transitory. It's going to go away. And then the whole party said, hey, don't worry. Everything's great. Joe is awesome. He can run for re-election. So the point is, we have this history of kind of just like washing over problems and not addressing real concerns that voters have. We got to make sure we don't do that.
4: Okay, but
1: that's on MS Now.
2: Yeah. Yeah. No, they see it.
1: They
2: know what the problem is. They see this coming. And it is a problem. Trump's not going to be president forever. After his fourth or fifth term, he'll be done. And creating the bad guy, you know, it worked. It's still working for Trump to some degree. But think about this. Here's a guy who was impeached twice. They threw the Russian collusion hoax at him. There's been multiple assassination attempts. And he still has strong support. In fact, right now, the weakness in his support is actually coming from his own side. If you look at it, and independents, you know, if there's any concern for support for him, it would be on the economy.
1: I was reading in the Hill.com that the MAHA crowd is now furious because HHS under Kennedy is spending billions of dollars for the COVID booster.
2: Yeah.
1: And that's not what MAHA wants.
2: Right.
1: And I'm like, well, what are you talking about? Trump's been getting the COVID booster in his physicals. That's long gone.
2: Right. Exactly.
1: That's
2: already been decided.
1: But I was laughing yesterday. It's like the Hill.com had an article on that one because the HHS is, you know, some taxpayer dollars for the COVID-19 booster, whatever it's going to be. And it's like, well, yeah, but Trump's been getting it. Did you ignore that one?
2: Right.
1: Yeah. Just ignore that Trump's been getting the booster.
2: Right.
1: But yeah, it's just,
2: is more than just the average division that we have seen and differences in the party. This is a massive divide. This could be the great divide. We don't know. I can't tell you because only time will tell. But it's what I was talking about when I said the party is reaching the threshold before the mayoral election in New York City, and they're going to have to decide if they're going to cross that threshold into communism. And he won, and they took that and ran with it. The radicals took that and ran. They lead the party. And whoever you are, if you're not on board, they're coming at you and you're done. If you're in office, sorry, they want you gone. And if you're rank and file, you better be on board with them.
1: When we played the Hassan Piker, I got some people that wrote to me. They said, my God, you know, talking to college Democrats and basically saying we're going to go after the collaborators of the Democratic Party that don't support us, you know, using words like collaborators.
2: And
1: Piker's dressed in that. It looked as much as you could possibly get. I don't know where you would find that in the United States.
2: Right.
1: But he was dressed in a jacket that looked like a Chinese communist jacket.
2: Right.
1: Like something Mao would have worn.
2: Right.
1: And it was just mind-boggling when you see that. But that's, you know, that's where it's coming from.
2: And these
1: you're getting the college-educated, elite, rich white people that are liberals, they're the ones that are really pushing the socialism and the communism.
2: Absolutely.
1: Yep.
2: Absolutely.
1: It's really amazing.
2: And it's a massive power grab and a power grab through intimidation.
1: Well, but it's sort of the same as the whole thing, you know, Queers for Palestine.
2: Yeah.
1: They'd murder you.
2: Right.
1: Socialist, communist, if you're rich.
2: Yeah.
1: You're done. If you're rich, they're going to use that against you.
2: Right.
1: Mamdani's only saying the working people go to $1 million because he knows he needs your support to survive.
2: Right.
1: But if he really got power, your wealth is gone.
2: Yep.
1: It's amazing. We are Red Eye Radio.
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16: 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May 15, 9 a.m. Two women quietly waiting at the doctor's office. Woman one says, "Cold day, huh?" Woman two, "What's that?" Woman one, "Kinda cold today." Woman two, "Yeah, wasn't expecting that." Woman one, "What is it, 47 degrees? Woman two, "No, more like 45. Woman one, yeah, makes sense. At least it's not raining. Woman two, "That would be sad." Woman one, "So sad." Woman two, "Ah, the weather." 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
1: We are Red Eye Radio. He's Eric Carlin. I'm Gary McNamara. Oh, earlier, Eric, we had talked about Journey's Jonathan Cain going after Bruce Springsteen and telling him to shut up.
2: Yeah.
1: I wanted to mention one thing of music over the weekend when I was with my great nephew, who's 17, going to college in a few weeks. Mm. And we're driving around. He said, Uncle Gary, why can't music be more like the 70s, like Kansas?
2: Oh, wow.
1: I turned, I like, what the hell?
2: Yeah, I love that.
1: Where is this coming from? So he's going through, he's controlling the radio, going through it.
2: Yeah.
1: Billy Joel's Piano Man comes on.
2: Oh, yeah.
1: He starts singing the lyrics.
2: Oh, I love it.
1: Next thing you know, I mean, I never bought one Billy Joel album in my life, but if you grew up in that time, you know the lyrics.
2: You know it.
1: I'm going down the road with my great nephew. We're singing the lyrics to Piano Man, and my nephew knows the lyrics. Blew me away.
2: I love that.
1: Absolutely blew me away.
2: That's great.

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7: Just a few weeks after an alleged assassination attempt, another dinner is held. President Trump is now highlighting the importance of holding the rescheduled White House Correspondents' Dinner. Friday night at the Waldorf Astoria in Washington, D.C., Trump said we can't back down from the threat of political violence. The first event in April was interrupted when a gunman allegedly tried to assassinate Trump and other White House officials. Before he spoke, several reporters won awards for stories that centered on the Trump administration. Trump joked, quote, "This has not been an easy evening," adding, quote, "Do I have a say in these awards?" Trump said his planned April speech was much more biting, but he's toning this one down after what happened. The event honored Secret Service Police Officer Victor Gonzalez, who was pivotal in stopping the alleged gunman in an alleged assassination attempt on Trump's life. The accused Appalachian High School shooter has pleaded guilty to murdering four and injuring nine others in the 2024 mass shooting. Liz Kennedy has this story.
8: Colt Gray appeared in a Barrow County courtroom Friday morning in front of Judge Nicholas Prim, who asked him a series of questions, including, are you pleading guilty to each of the charges? And are you guilty? The now 16-year-old Gray answered each question with yes, Your Honor. He had pleaded not guilty. Friday's guilty plea, however, was part of a non-negotiated plea and sentencing. This means his October trial will no longer happen. After he pleaded to the 55 charges, victim impact statements were read in the courtroom. Gray's sentencing reportedly begins next week. I'm Liz Kennedy.
7: And President Trump says he's still deciding if he will start major combat operations in Iran. In the White House on Friday, Trump was asked by reporters about his comments to Axios that he's considering a massive attack on Iran. I'm Jim Forbes.
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7: South Carolina is set to remain the first Democratic presidential primary state. It comes after the state secured the recommendation of the DNC's Rules and Bylaws Panel. Nevada, New Hampshire, and Iowa were all seeking to be the first state for 2028. The panel also voted to approve early primaries for Nevada, Michigan, and New Hampshire, with two more states expected to be added. The order of states could determine which candidates get the early momentum. Some young New Jersey campers are recovering after eating what police think were drug-laced edibles. Andrew Whitman has this story.
15: It happened Thursday morning at the YMCA summer camp on North Arlington Avenue in East Orange. At least 13 kids fell ill. The mother of a 12-year-old said the kids looked like zombies. Police think they ate mushroom-laced edibles. One child was hospitalized as a precaution. Police say they've identified a suspect, but that no charges have been filed yet. Anyone with information is asked to call East Orange Police. In New Jersey, I'm Andrew Whitman.
7: The 2026 WNBA All-Star festivities get underway this weekend in Chicago. The Skills Challenge and three-point contest will set the stage at Wintrust Arena, home of the Chicago Sky, followed by the WNBA All-Star Game Saturday night at the United Center. WNBA legends Teresa Weatherspoon and Cynthia Cooper drafted teams from a pool of 22 All-Stars. And new music from Charlie XCX and Tyla is streaming on New Music Friday. Charlie XCX released her highly anticipated album, Music, Fashion, Film. The project has 11 new tracks, including Camera and Persona. Meanwhile, Tyla dropped her new album, A-Pop. Meanwhile, Victoria Monet released the song Reach Out. I'm Jim Forbes.
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0: It's Red Eye Radio. Gary McNamara and Eric Harley talk about everything from politics to social issues and news of the day. Whether you're up late or you're just starting your day, welcome to the show from the Relief Factor Studios. 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
12: All across America, we are Red Eye Radio. He is Eric Carly, and I'm Gary McNamara. Good morning.
2: Hi. How are you?
12: Hanging in there.
2: It's hot.
12: Oh, yeah. That's, you know, one thing here. We had a, at my house, we had a power outage. And it's really interesting because I'm in a group text with my neighbors. And, you know, it's, the group text is never political. Even on election day.
2: Okay.
12: It'll come up, you know, somebody will, throw out on our, and it's just people on our street.
2: Right.
12: We'll throw out, hey, if you want to vote today, it's up at the school around the corner.
2: All right.
12: That's it. Okay. I've never, ever seen one thing political on it.
2: All right. Okay.
12: And there seems to be a certain sensitivity to, hey, we're just here. This is just to communicate what's going on in our neighborhood.
2: Right.
12: You know, it's not, for example, if you've seen, you know, even everything, even LinkedIn has become political at times. And you go to Nextdoor and Nextdoor now, which really was about, you know, neighbors being able to keep in contact with other neighbors, has become political. And I think, and I don't know the politics of the people that started the group text.
2: Right.
12: One neighbor asked me if I wanted to be added on. And I went, yeah, okay, fine.
2: Okay.
12: You know, sometimes it's, how do I find a cheap shovel, you know, because I'm doing my garden. Well, I'll give you one, whatever.
2: Yeah.
12: And that's fine.
2: That's cool.
12: But when we had the, we had a, this was about between 5 and 5:30 on Sunday when it was 105, the power went out. And so I went to the group text and everything else, and I knew what it was. And immediately, you know, the whether it's AI or whatever, the utilities, within minutes, they tell you what it is and precisely where it is, which is great.
2: Yeah, sure.
12: And when the estimated time of going back on is.
2: Right.
12: So as soon as I saw it, it was the 4,000 homes in my subdivision. I knew exactly what it was because every single time, and it's happened over probably the last 10 years, I'm going to guess 3 or 4 times.
2: Okay.
12: It's one transformer site. I know exactly where it is, what road it's on, and every time it happens, you know, that's what, you know, that's what happens. And so people were communicating, yeah, it's this, and somebody got on, and I don't know, their name didn't come up. It's just a phone number.
2: Okay.
12: And went, well, that's the problem with not being in a reliable grid. You know, we need to be in one of the regional grids. This is what happened when Texas, you know, tries to go it alone. Basically saying this was an, you know, an ERCOT thing.
2: Right. Yeah. Yeah.
12: And which of course it wasn't. And I was like, is anybody going to respond? Nobody responded. No one, not one person responded either way, not agreeing or disagreeing. Now, I knew that he was wrong, or he or she was wrong.
2: Yeah.
12: It was just a phone number.
2: Right. Yeah. Yeah.
12: Because
2: it
12: had nothing to do with the grid. In fact, if you look at this, it was the, 2 days ago, it was the, cause what I saw was, Texas is having problems again. No, it was not. It was not ERCOT.
2: Right.
12: It was actually the, what do they call it? It's the, hang on 1 second here. I'm trying to get the story up.
2: Okay.
12: And of course I'm having problems with my, there it is. This is a, 2 days ago. The regional U.S. grid operator, and this is really interesting because this guy, this person was screaming that it was Texas going alone, and Texas so far has had no problems.
2: Yeah.
12: Really haven't. I've gotten no warnings, nothing. Right. Nothing. I mean, it's been, and normally you do when it gets this hot.
2: The power company was trimming trees around a line and took out, accidentally, took out the power in our neighborhood for an hour and a half, I think, the other day, but it was, that was not related to usage.
12: Right. The the regional U.S. grid operator for 14 central states warned on Monday evening that it could order rolling blackouts because the power system was on the brink of an electricity shortfall due to record demand. Several power plants unexpectedly tripped offline, leaving reserve margins razor thin amid the heat wave in the territory stretching from North Dakota to Louisiana. The pool called the Southwest Power Pool issued a level 3 energy alert, which is no longer in effect, meaning the grid operator used some of all of its operating reserves to serve demand. The grid operator said at that point it had not ordered rolling blackouts despite that high risk. Now, the vast majority, including all the major metro areas in Texas, are under ERCOT.
14: Yeah.
12: You have some sections of the Panhandle, some sections of

0: temperature out right now? And I know, Phoenix, you're going to go, guys.
1: I think it's around 90 right now. Hold
0: on. Hold our beer.
1: Yeah, yeah.
0: Find out what the temperature is here. I'm gonna
1: 87.
0: Okay, 80. Oh, nice and cool.
1: Yeah.
0: But looking at it right now,
1: the feels like temperature is 93.
0: Right now, what is running the Texas grid right now with the heat that we're having? Natural gas right now, 60.9%. Mm-hmm. Coal, 18.5%. Mm-hmm. Nuclear, 8.1%. Solar, what's going on? Aren't we getting anything from the moon?
1: Nothing.
0: No. The reflection isn't solar, zero.
1: Well, I put up lunar panels on my house. You think that was a hoax?
0: I think that was a scam? Son, I think you might have got conned.
1: I spent $200,000 on them.
0: Solar, the same as Blutarsky's grade point average, 0.0.
1: Zero.
0: Wind, 14.4%. Hydro, 0.1%. We don't have a Niagara Falls here.
1: Yeah, right.
0: Let me see.
1: Even the Red River sometimes isn't much of a river. Depends on the time of the year.
0: Other, 0.1%. Yeah. That's it. So,
1: All right.
0: As you can see here, you have the vast majority. You basically have 86% natural gas, coal, and nuclear. And wind right now, 14.4%. On a windy day, as we've talked about, wind can provide, 60%, I think. A couple of years ago, that's what the number that they were at. But so far, and it's something that we all pay attention to. Remember after February 21, what was it, the next year it was like April of 2022 when they said it was like an 85-degree day out.
1: Yeah.
0: It's like, uh-oh, there might be an energy emergency. Mm. What? Yeah. It's 85.
1: Remember the one where it's like there are going to be clouds in West Texas and low wind. What are we doing? It's insane. All of these are choices that we have made to live with this kind of risk.
0: Yeah. There should be no reason ever that the United States should have any type of even close to emergency with energy. None. Zero. The only reason there is, it's been the decision of the politicians elected by the people of the United States.
1: Yep. These are all choices. And, you know, this time of year in the States, you know, where it gets warm, and I mean, most states it gets warm at least a few days a year, but especially here in the South, out west, it gets really hot. What do you hear? Check on your elderly neighbors, right? Make sure they have, you know, plenty of air. They're safe inside their home. It's not getting too warm. Here they have cooling centers where you can go and spend the day in the hottest part of the day. All of these things. We have plentiful energy. We have cheap and plentiful energy. And we chose to implement other types of energy that make it much more expensive. And then build that grid around it, and then build the redundancy to back up the redundancy, and then you have a redundancy, and you're paying out the wazoo for something we should be getting dirt cheap. Mm-hmm. We should be in the advancements of energy production. Just since you and I have been doing this show together over 21 years now, we should be crushing it and should have low energy costs. We could have been to the point, in fact, of very close, if not by now, to producing all of our own energy here in the States every day. Yet, we decide to

0: diversify. We decide to take the government money. We decide to take corporate money. Whatever is going into it, you know, Google's part of, you know, the wind farms. You know, I mean, they throw money at it, and people will put their hand out for the money.
1: Well, you know, in New York now, when I was back there, they're screaming about all this pristine farmland where they're putting solar panels.
0: Yeah.
1: And it's like, what about wintertime when we get 10 feet of snow?
0: Right.
1: Who's going to be clearing those, you know, hundreds of thousands of square miles of pristine land that we're destroying that we can't use in the wintertime when the snow's on it? Who's going to be clearing all that?
0: Right.
1: Well, you're not going to be able to get the power that you want there. But you two different things recently. The one in New York, remember, Hochul was, we got to do something. You know, we can't have this ban on fossil fuels with energy.
0: Mm-hmm.
1: We have to delay it because we need it, because energy is just too expensive. It's too expensive. And then she shut up when the Democrats in the legislature told her, well, it's supposed to be that way.
2: Yeah.
1: Prices are supposed to skyrocket.
2: Yeah.
1: And we go back to Obama. You know, he's the one that first really announced it back in February 2008 with that interview with the San Francisco Chronicle, where he said, under my plan, electricity prices will necessarily skyrocket. The goal has always been to skyrocket electricity prices.
2: Yep.
1: And the Democratic Party told Hochul back a few months ago, that's our goal. Then you got Maura Healey, that we played the audio cut the other day back to back, where she's complaining that, you know, we can't get natural gas is getting too expensive. It's getting too expensive. Then the next audio cut from the past where she says, I have done everything to kill the natural gas pipelines. And it's just like, it just shows you that in these liberal states, it's what the voter wants.
2: Yes.
1: The voter in liberal states wants the most expensive energy that their politicians can deliver them.
2: Yep.
1: The conservative voters don't want it in those states, but the liberal voters want it because they've been bluntly told by the politicians, our job is to skyrocket electricity prices.
0: And the fact of the matter is it's going to be ages, and I mean generations from now, before this changes. We need oil and natural gas. We absolutely must have it. What this has been is a political drive to control more of the energy sector, a massive chunk of the economy, just like with healthcare and housing. And this is everything that the DSA, of course, has in their sights. They would love to nationalize energy. And you do that by breaking the backs of the private sector. But you can't break the backs of the private sector without breaking the backs of the consumers. And that's what they don't care about.
1: I love the geniuses like Mamdani. Well, no natural gas in these buildings. It'll all be electricity. That will solve the problem.
2: Yeah.
1: I mean, it's like you're talking to somebody with a scientific understanding of what's going on, of somebody who has not yet gone to kindergarten. It's an embarrassment.
0: No, it is.
1: And people are like, yep. Sounds good to me.
0: Yep. Nope. That's exactly what they want.
1: I know. Just amazing. We are Red Eye Radio.
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0: Sir Cronin. I'm Gary McNamara. All right, the war in Iran, where's it going to go? This is really interesting on Special Report yesterday. Mark Thiessen was on, Republican strategist. He was on with Brett Baer and talking about the hearings yesterday with Hegseth saying, okay, you know, what's the goal? What are we going to do? Here we go. Ready? All right.
1: Let me just play devil's advocate on some of these Democratic senators saying we don't know the plan to end. Like, how do we end this? And they're saying they haven't laid out or heard a specific strategy.
2: I can give it to you right now.
1: Go ahead.
2: It's very simple.
1: Which is why I asked.
2: Okay, so we stop the fighting and the ceasefire on the 20-yard line. We take it into the end zone. We do another bout. We have about 14 days of combat where we have to take out all the targets that we have available. We take out we took out 85% of their defense industrial base. We take out 95% of it. We set back all their programs and we further entomb the nuclear dust. Then we stop major combat operations. We impose the blockade. We open up Kargil. We open up the Strait of Hormuz. And then we go and we help the Iranian people overthrow their regime the same way that the United States, we have muscle memory doing this. We've liberated 400 million people during the Cold War without boots on the ground. We armed the Contras, we armed the Mujahideen, we armed UNITA Angola, we helped Solidarity, we helped Charter 77 in Czech Republic. We know how to bring down regimes without boots on the ground. We helped the Iranian people. Trump has been tweeting out every day now for the last several days, pictures of Iranians being executed by the regime. He's standing with the Iranian people. Let's help them overthrow their regime, weaken it militarily, and then help them do the job. And
0: that was the goal from the beginning, though. That was the 8-minute speech.
3: That's it.
0: And the goal is, how do you get the people to do it? What I believe is it's not just taking out the military and the infrastructure. It's what they started to doing, which was taking out every level of government that was in there and then taking out the next level, the next level, the next level, the next level.
3: Right.
0: Is that part of their plan? And if you don't do that, will the people rise up as they have not yet done? And who do you give the weapons to? You know, what's just, we've never heard the whole story about the Kurds stealing the weapons. It was like that became a non-story that nobody wants to cover.
3: What happened to the weapons?
0: Yeah.
3: And what's our situation with the Kurds?
0: And how much of that story is true because nobody denied it?
3: Right.

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13: We are Red Eye Radio. He's Eric Carlin. I'm Gary McNamara. Welcome and good morning. You know, if you see what's happening right now with the U.S. and Iran, I mean, they're doing what Mark Thiessen was saying as we played it, you know, just before the bottom of the hour.
14: Mm-hmm.
13: But what he said is basically what the president said the goal was in the 8-minute speech. And so that's the tough part. And we always said from the very beginning, it was about regime change. You don't take out the levels of government that they took out if it wasn't about regime change.
14: Right.
13: And the president in the 8-minute speech talked about, and once we do this, you know, once we do it, then, you know, it's, you know, the Iranian people, you know, take back your government. We know the story that was out there that weapons were sent to the Kurds who apparently kept them. I don't know why we never heard any further details on that, because how do you get weapons if you're going to do it to the Iranian people, or do you need to do it if you just take out every level of government that replaces the last level of government?
14: Well, you know, here's the thing. I there's so many possibilities with the Kurds. We could have armed them, and then all of a sudden they got intel that showed, oh, no, we're greatly outnumbered. We're greatly outpowered.
13: That's true.
14: And it may be why we haven't heard anything in terms of, you know, or it could be a complete debacle and the Kurds are holding on to the weapons and had no intentions of going in the first place. I don't know. But I think there's it stands to reason that new intel showed you're not going to win this. And the Kurds were proudly saying, look, we can't do this alone. The people of Iran were never going to be able to overpower their government. That's not going to happen. It's not going to happen because of the way that their government has been killing people in the streets and public executions that have been going on for 47 years. You're not going to have an uprising by the people of Iran. It's going to take well-trained, well-armed individuals, and quite frankly, the best in the world are from this country.
13: If you, the only other way that you could do it, and by the way, Thiessen talking about other things that have happened is not the same thing that the situation in Iran. There's a timeline that even the White House recognizes, which is why we stopped the fighting for a while.
14: Mm-hmm.
13: And so, you know, can you do it? If you, can you demoralize what is left of the IRGC by killing more levels and you keep going to, and the whole point is they say, yeah, but if we keep killing people, there's nobody to negotiate with. Well, why do you care about negotiation?
14: Right.
13: Yeah. Why you care about it?
14: Right.
13: The president said yesterday, went after a reporter saying, no, they desperately want to negotiate. They desperately want to get a deal done. We're like, stop saying that.
14: Yeah, do they? Really?
13: You know, it's like, but, you know, because of that point, if they truly do, if they truly do, and you, which I don't believe they do.
14: I don't think they do.
13: And so the only thing you can, in my impression, or the only thing you can do in my analysis is what I thought they were going to do to begin with, which they did, kill the first level of government. They get replaced, kill them. Kill the third, kill the fourth, until nobody wishes to serve anymore, because as soon as you become part of the government, you're dead. As soon as you become the new leader of the IRGC, you're dead. And you make it as as lethal as possible for those people, because it's what Trump believed. It's what he did with Soleimani.
14: Yes.
13: We're not going to fight the traditional war. We kill the leaders.
14: Right.
13: Well, you already did that. You took out the first, from what they say, two levels of government, the government that existed and the government that replaced it. Part of the problem that you've stated in negotiating is that there's nobody there to negotiate because it's so fragmented. Well, you don't care about that. You shouldn't care about the deal. You can't care about getting a deal done and having the Iranian people come out and take over their government.
14: Right.
13: Both is going to be tough because as long as they're in power, they're going to kill. I saw they executed two young men. Mm-hmm. That was a big story, what, 2 days ago, mm-hmm. who were trying to help people get out.
14: Right.
13: And so they're still doing it.
14: Yeah.
13: So the Iranian people, as you stated, aren't going to take over their government.
14: And it was never going to be the case.
13: Unless you completely decimate the IRGC leadership and every single level of government. You may have a point. I don't know. Mossad and CIA would probably understand whether that's a possibility or not.
14: You mean if the Iranian people could ever get to a point?
13: No, if you could get to the point of wiping out enough in the government where the people said, well, okay, there's nobody left.
14: Yeah, no, this is, you know, this goes back to my crabgrass roots analogy. And the problem is you don't know how strong and deep these roots are. You have to assume that the roots, because we're told this, you know, sub-government was 4,000. You have to assume it's at least 10, maybe 20 times that. And for every one of those, there is allegiance and loyalty by others, whether it's family members or just those who support the mission statement of the regime, which is based, they, you know, from their perspective, in their religion. These are deeply held beliefs, and there are people that agree, again, loyalists, with the way the regime rules. You just don't know how deep that allegiance is. And I don't know how you find that out. I don't know how much intel you would need or if there is enough intel in the world in terms of CIA, Israel, every level of intel in order to find out exactly what the headcount is on loyalty, because you just don't know. And the only thing you can do is go after them. The mission can't be completed without taking out the regime and getting the uranium. And now they believe some of the enriched uranium is stored in this other mountain, and the Israelis believe that.
15: It was a pickaxe mountain.
14: Yeah. And so if, you know, again, has some of it been moved, or did we have false intel before? Not sure, you know, what the difference is there. But the point is, you can't get that until the regime is gone. Because the mission to get that while the regime is in place would be quite possibly a suicide mission.
13: And the question is, what's the definition of getting rid of the regime?
14: That's it. That's a, yeah. That's
13: what's the,
14: there's your, right. There's your big conundrum. Right. You have no idea. You are in muddy water constantly. And I don't know how you answer that question. And I think that's the conundrum that the administration has run into. It was worth knocking on the door to see who answered. But you can't trust anything in terms of anything negotiated with whoever is answering the door and negotiating.
13: And
14: you just have to, the only reason you do that in my mind is to try and gather again how deep those roots go. And I don't know that you can do that. I don't know if that's possible.
13: We always said the toughest thing is, especially if you believe, Remember, the timeline was set by the president. He set whatever the week's timeline was.
14: Right.
13: We said it's always tough to set that kind of timeline when the definition of victory is something that you don't control, which is the Iranian people taking over their government.
14: Right.
13: You don't control that.
14: No.
13: And so when you don't control that, that's the biggest challenge that you have in any war. It might be the goal, but to set a timeline, which at that point was what, 8 to 10 weeks or something like that,
14: right.
13: I forgot what the exact timeline was,
14: right. Yeah.
13: That you're going to be able to do enough destruction to get them to do that is always the biggest challenge. Didn't know if that can happen because I don't know what the CIA and Mossad knows.
14: Right.
13: But the fact is, if you look at it, if you're going to get rid of the regime, that means everybody you're negotiating with now has to go.
14: Yes. Anyone with any authority to negotiate is part of it. And they got to be gone.
13: Anybody who's negotiated so far or who has left right now has been part of the problem.
14: Yeah.
13: To sit there and say, well, we're going to take out infrastructure and then they'll negotiate with us and we can believe and hold them to whatever negotiation contract we come to. That's the part that's tough to believe.
14: Yeah,
13: you can only do it with complete and total regime change, which is the Iranian people somehow taking over and then attempting to form a government that way. And there's challenges there, too.
14: Yeah, because, you know, at the end of it all, there will be an interim period that goes on for who knows how long. You'll have, to some extent, refugees, if you want to call them refugees, Iranians who want to leave, basically, Iran, want to go somewhere else, anywhere else. And so you're going to have that kind of migration pattern. And then you're going to have those who stay who might rethink, well, my gosh, right now we're suffering during the regime. At least we weren't personally suffering, or it was better under the regime. We seem to have no one in charge right now. There are too many questions, you know, because that's the reality of a transition like that. And then you have a group of people, the citizens, who are then going to decide, who are now subjects of the regime, but become citizens and then decide the direction of their country. And they're not going to go the way of the United States. Maybe New York City or California, they're not going to go to a westernized type of democracy. That's likely not going to happen. And so they've got to decide all of these things, how that happens, and you've got to get them all in a group. They may all want the regime gone. But what happens beyond that is going to be a very split situation.
13: Yeah, because even if you got, whether it would be the Shah or whether it would be the, remember the member of parliament, a former member of the parliament, that were the two possible governments to come in, the transition, governments, they wanted a secular constitution.
14: Right.
13: They did not want, and that in itself is going to be a challenge to get. I hope they someday get to that.
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13: It's based in Sharia supremacy.
14: And so not everybody is going to let go of that easily.
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0: Here, whatever do you, he is Eric Carly, and I'm Gary McNamara. All right. I thought this the other day when Sean Hannity did the interview with Lindsey Graham's sister.
1: Yeah.
0: And she said, yeah, I would always, I'm paraphrasing here, but it's accurate. I always looked at Lindsey talking about everything foreign policy. And I said, what about all the domestic issues out there? And she said, that's what she wants to focus on. And all of a sudden I went, is there a problem here? Because, you know, his memorial's coming up. And then very short time before the August 11th primary, she now says she's running. Nobody has any idea where she stands on the issues at all.
1: Right.
0: We have no idea. It was initially she'll be in there for a few months to ensure this is what we were sold, that she's going to be in there and keep what he wanted to keep going, which was what Lindsey Graham's vision was of foreign policy.
1: Right.
0: And she's come out and said, no, now I'm going to run. And, you know, I think he talked way too much about foreign policy. I want to talk about all domestic issues. We have no idea where she stands at all. She has not been vetted at all as to what she actually believes. Byron York wrote about that, the unknown Darlene Graham. We don't know. We have no idea where she stands on any issues.
2: Right. You know, you can't assume she's just going to come in and take over where he left off.
0: Right. And that's what we were, that's what the Republican leadership, you know, told us. This is what's going to happen.
1: Right.
0: And then Trump said, I think she should run again. We have no idea where she stands on the issues.
1: Right.
0: None. Even after the Hannity interview, nobody has any idea. It's a very short time between now and August 11th.
1: Yeah.
0: And nobody's going to comment. Any of her opposition's not going to say a thing.
1: Oh, no.
0: Before the Lindsey Graham memorial.
1: No.
0: So it's like, there's a problem there.
2: Houston, we have a problem.

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6: A famed civil rights attorney is now representing the family of a man shot in Wisconsin. The family of the man shot to death by a Madison police officer is speaking out publicly for the very first time.
7: My son was an exceptional guy. He was my love. He loved his daughter. He loved his family. He did not deserve to be taken out like that.
6: Corey Ruiz's mother, Elsa, spoke Friday alongside other family members and civil rights attorney Ben Crump. Crump has been the face of many high-profile cases, including Trayvon Martin, Breonna Taylor, and George Floyd. Corey Ruiz was shot by police during a struggle in the middle of an intersection on Wednesday. The incident is under investigation, and all officers involved have been placed on administrative leave. SpaceX is celebrating the successful launch and landing of its massive Starship rocket. Starship Test Flight 13 blasted off from Starbase, Texas, Friday night at 6:51 p.m. Eastern. The V3 rocket was carrying functioning Starlink satellites for the very first time. After deploying 20 satellites into orbit, the rocket landed successfully in the Indian Ocean. A SpaceX official says it was the, quote, softest splashdown ever of a Starship rocket and called it a dream scenario. The private space company is trying to get Starship ready for a crucial NASA test flight next year that could set the stage for the next moon landing. And President Trump is calling for signs to be placed outside the Smithsonian Museum, warning of alleged, quote, historical inaccuracy. Trump on Friday ordered the Interior Department to place signs in front of the Smithsonian National Museum of American History in Washington, D.C., notifying visitors that the museum exhibits need to be, quote, renovated. I'm Jim Forbes.
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6: President Trump says he's still deciding if he will restart major combat operations in Iran. In the White House on Friday, Trump was asked by reporters about his comments to Axios that he's considering, quote, a massive attack on Iran that would be bigger than what was done during Operation Epic Fury. Trump said he hasn't decided yet, adding that, quote, we're talking to Iran right now, and he believes that Iran is very serious about negotiating. This comes as the U.S. and Iran have renewed attacks against one another. Los Angeles County health officials have issued an administrative citation against Lineage Logistics. Sharon Reardon has this story.
13: On Thursday, county officials cited Lineage for unsanitary and nuisance conditions at its fire-damaged cold storage warehouse in Boyle Heights. Lineage will have to pay $500 per day until the violations are corrected. The citation comes a day after the company outlined new odor control efforts following complaints about the tons of rotting food. Lineage says nearly 3,200 tons of spoiled material has been removed as of Wednesday. It's been carted off to landfills in Simi Valley and Corona, along with the hazardous waste facility in Rialto. I'm Sharon Reardon.
6: President Trump is taking aim at the European Union for imposing a $1 billion fine on Google. The EU fined Google over allegedly violating its digital competition law, which prompted the president to slam the governing body for what Trump described as its, quote, illegal and highly discriminatory practice. He took to Truth Social to reject the action and said the U.S. will launch a Section 301 investigation into the repeated fines from the EU. The latest fine on Google follows a series of penalties levied against fellow U.S.-based companies Apple and Meta. I'm Jim Forbes.
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0: Now, it's Red Eye Radio. Gary McNamara and Eric Hurley talk about everything from politics to social issues and news of the day. Whether you're up late or you're just starting your day, welcome to the show. From the Relief Factor Studios, this is Red Eye Radio.
12: all across America. We are Red Eye Radio. He is Eric Harley, and I'm Gary McNamara. Good morning. Thank you for being here this morning.
2: Thank you. Thank you. Thank you.
12: And what a zoo of a day it was yesterday, wasn't it?
2: Yeah, it's a crazy day. Another crazy day in the neighborhood. Yeah.
12: Oh, my gosh.
2: Yeah.
12: Where should we start?
2: Let's
12: start. How about we start with my representative to the federal government?
2: For the time being.
12: For the time being, yes. I mean, she's
2: we haven't brought her up in a while.
12: No, we have not. She's been quiet. And so it's like, and we're talking about Jasmine Crockett.
2: Yeah.
12: And so you wonder what is she thinking? You know, what is going on? And Jasmine today decided to talk about soccer.
2: Oh, this should be good.
12: Just in case you don't know, Jasmine Crockett is my congresswoman.
2: That's right. She serves your district.
12: Yes.
2: And they are eliminating your district.
12: Yes.
2: They're moving everybody out. There won't be any people living there anymore. Wouldn't that be funny?
12: When they redid
2: redistricting, they just told everybody, well, now you've got to move too.
12: Yes. It's going to be the
2: people have to move.
12: It's going to be the only place in Texas without people.
2: Yeah. Well,
12: I know.
2: Well,
12: somebody's going to say you're
2: on this side of Fort Worth, maybe.
12: East of Weatherford.
2: Yeah.
12: But this was, by the way, just by three blocks. And so people know, because I always get this when people catch half of it.
2: Yeah.
12: And I always talk about the fact that I live in a Democrat district.
2: Right, right, yeah.
12: Or a Democrat precinct.
2: Uh-huh.
12: And I'm going to guess I think it's like roughly 60-40.
2: Yeah.
12: And people ask me all the time, oh, why did you move there? Because I was one of the first.
2: You actually started the district, and then all these liberals said, we're going to turn Gary's precinct blue.
12: Yeah, exactly.
2: And that's what they did.
12: And I'm surrounded by red precincts all over the place. But
2: I'm the opposite. I live in a red precinct for now. I mean, it's on the line. And I do live in a red district. It's still Van Dyne.
12: I was initially in a red district. Yeah, remember, we shared the same congressperson back when we
2: started. Kenny Marchant.
12: Yeah, when we started together. Yeah.
2: Yeah.
12: So when the redistricting.
2: And nobody has ever seen him in public, by the way, including the entire time he served in office.
12: and so I was red, then blue, mm-hmm. and then going back to red again.
2: Right, right.
12: But just by three blocks.
2: Yeah.
12: Three stinking blocks. Well, actually, three and a half. I forgot there's like a half street in there. So three and a half blocks.
2: Yeah.
12: I can walk out of my district in about 3 minutes. I can ride my bike out of the district in about a minute.
2: Yeah.
12: Well, on a cold day. Yesterday, when it got up to 107 where I live.
2: Yeah, I was riding around, and it was reading on my truck, it was reading 109, which can be misleading on your vehicle, because there's a lot of radiant heat coming up, you know, from the ground and everything else. But I think officially it was around 107. And what they say, the heat index,
12: feels like,
2: because we got to talk like kids now, the feels like temperature was, I don't know, 115, 117, something like that.
12: Which brings us to the question, how many temperature genders are there? No, okay. Let's get to the audio cut here.
2: All right.
12: Jasmine Crockett, here we go.
2: All right.
12: Ready?
2: All right.
12: All right.
16: The World Cup that captured the imaginations of the entire world when they saw all of these people of color that was playing for all these teams. And ultimately, if you recall, the last two teams, it was Argentina and Spain. And it seemed like the vast majority of the world was rooting for Argentina, or actually against Argentina, right? And why was that? Just give me an explanation if you could guess. If you'll just let them finish the answer.
17: Spain had the best team. Maybe that's why they were rooting for them.
16: There's also a racist history that
18: Mr.
16: exists.
18: Breyer, Mr. Breyer, you're recognized.
12: This is the... I mean, there were... There's some other great stuff that we'll get to on the whole Smithsonian. You know, the Smithsonian was there, and she was talking to a professor at that particular point.
19: Yeah,
12: And then she just got blasted. It's like Spain colonization of Latin America.
19: Yeah.
12: Did you forget about that? Have you not read the history books? If there's any history books left,
19: right.
12: It's all. Excuse me, have you not read the history cloud?
19: Yeah.
2: For those under the age of 70, a book was a never mind. You gotta go out of

0: Wow, I mean, this is like a Kamala Harris thing again.
1: Yeah, exactly.
0: I remember when Kamala Harris lost in the primary and said, I lost because of racism and sexism.
1: Right.
0: Well, there wasn't one Republican voting in that.
1: Well, okay, we'll go back to our era. And if you and I were to say, or someone that were to ask us, I guess, who was one of the greatest soccer players of our generation?
0: Pele.
1: Pele.
0: I would have been in college probably. I watched his final game.
1: Yeah.
0: And
1: I remember that.
0: And I didn't watch soccer. You know, I really have never watched soccer, but when there's a great athlete like that.
1: Pele rose above that.
0: Rose above everything.
1: Right.
0: And I mean, I was shocked that I was cheering for a non-white athlete.
1: Exactly.
0: I hope Jasmine Crockett is happy now.
1: Yeah, like, right. How dare you? In fact, I was shocked that Pele had teammates. I thought it was just him.
0: It was him.
1: It's right. Think about, remember the hype around him because he was good.
0: Yeah, he was.
1: I mean, you know, there's for soccer players, obviously Messi is, you know, the one everyone's talking about now. Did he beat the record? He was on the verge of beating a record.
0: Did
1: he hit it?
0: Look, I pay attention as much to soccer most of the time as I do this apparent controversy over the movie Odyssey.
1: What? Oh, my gosh. And the thing is, isn't it like 9 hours long? It's like really long, isn't it?
0: Well,
1: the like funny a really
0: thing.
1: Long movie?
0: A friend of mine sent me a meme on the Odyssey thing, and I'm like, yeah, there's a controversy or something on there.
1: Yeah,
0: I said, with all the other things going on in the world, that hasn't been my number one focus. What's the whole thing there? And he said, Dylan Mulvaney's in it. And I'm like, I had to look it up. I was like, I got to look this up. I don't even know. And he's not in it.
1: Oh.
0: Dylan Mulvaney's not in it, but there is a transgender in it.
1: There's
0: a transgender actor in Odyssey. Yes.
1: Oh, that's the controversy.
0: Well, that's one of them, and there's a whole bunch of others. I mean, it's being hit by the left and some on the right, but the majority of mainstream people on the right say it's a good movie.
1: All right.
0: Which I will see when it comes out on Pluto with commercials 5 years from now.
1: Yeah. Right. Exactly. Exactly.
0: Because I just don't.
1: Yeah, I
0: don't go to many.
1: I keep seeing it, and it's like Matt Damon. I don't. It's weird because I don't see Matt Damon in that role. It just didn't seem like a fit to me. I don't know if he was the original choice, but I think Pauly Shore was the original choice. But
0: you know, the last movie I went to see
1: in a theater.
0: In a theater, I know what it was. Oh. I actually went to a matinee that started at like 11 o'clock on a Friday afternoon.
1: Yeah.
0: And there were about five people in there.
1: Right.
0: And it was, I think it was 2018, 29, Midway.
1: Okay.
0: Which was a great, and the reason I went was because they talked about the fact that it was the most, you know, realistic, even, you know, using all the new, you know, whatever technology they use, AI back then, even it was the much more accurate as to what the dive bombers actually felt and saw as they were coming down.
1: All right.
0: And so wonderful movie. Woody Harrelson was great in that movie.
1: Yeah.
0: I think he was Admiral Halsey. He was great in he was absolutely great in that movie. In fact, to me, his best roles is between that and the crazy guy in 2012.
1: Yeah. Yeah.
0: But
1: Brendan Fraser is playing Eisenhower in a movie. And I don't know if it's out yet or it's about to come out.
0: And I'll never forget watching that movie and I stayed for the credits.
1: Yeah.
0: And then I read up on it.
1: Right.
0: Do you know that that movie, Midway, which is a great movie about the Battle of Midway.
1: Mm-hmm.
0: They couldn't find any investors in Hollywood, in the United States,

0: invest on that.
1: No, it was foreign investment.
0: And
1: to
0: where,
1: a large extent.
0: And where was the foreign investment from for the movie Midway?
1: China.
0: China.
1: Mm-hmm.
0: I was like, wow.
1: Yeah. Right.
0: Now, I don't know if it made money or not. I'll have to look that up to see if it made money.
1: Now, if you slow it down frame by frame, there's subliminal messages in it. If you play it backwards, the story goes completely differently.
0: DSA in America.
1: Yeah.
0: DSA in America.
1: Yeah, exactly.
0: Let Hassan Piker wear a Mao uniform when he gives a speech.
1: Right. Yeah. But
0: yeah.
1: You
0: really have played the racism card as far as you can take it when you're scanning to see racism in everything and you're like, as Jasmine Crockett, Argentina versus Spain. Racism.
1: Uh-huh.
0: And she couldn't even figure. She was like, well, they were against Argentina for Argentina. Well, whatever.
1: Racism. Whatever it was racist.
0: She didn't even think it out.
1: No, she didn't. No, she didn't. Which proves there is no basis for those claims. She just screams racism.
0: Right. That's just hilarious.
1: Yeah.
0: That really was one of my favorites of the entire day. It was like, what in the? I mean, there's some good stuff yesterday with the whole Smithsonian, and getting the head of the Smithsonian there before Congress, who could not tell you what a woman was.
1: Right.
0: It was just the beginning of it.
1: Yeah.
0: And Brandon Gill from Texas just blasted her. Have that audio.
1: Yeah.
0: On the way in.
1: And apparently Mamdani is not going to arrest Netanyahu. Who knew that he didn't have the authority to arrest Netanyahu?
0: And he's breaking his campaign promise.
1: That's the first thing I thought it was. He breaks, because I think it was the New York Post that put it, breaks another campaign promise. He's not going to be able to arrest Netanyahu. He was never going to.
0: And was it the New York Post that had the, or I don't know if it was the New York Post, but I saw one article that was written up on it saying one of his senior people said, look, he can't do it, so everybody stop talking about it.
1: Yeah.
0: It's like, well, the only reason they're talking about it
1: is because he promoted it.
0: Your boss promoted that he could do it.
1: Right. And he brought it up again recently.
0: Yeah, I love that. I love when Democrats do that.
1: Yeah.
0: Stop bringing it up. It's not important.
1: Yeah.
0: Well,
1: quit talking
0: about
1: it.
0: Your guy says it is important.
1: Right. Yeah.
0: Don't pay attention to what they're saying behind. Don't pay attention to the man behind the curtain.
1: Quit talking about the government-owned grocery stores. It'll happen. It's going to happen. Quit talking about free bus rides. All these campaign promises he floated out there. That won't happen without the rest of the state paying for them. Wow. Communism at its worst.
0: Or best.
1: Yeah. No, that actually might be the best they can do.
0: We are Red Eye Radio.
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0: Radio. He is Eric Carley, and I'm Gary McNamara. Welcome and good morning. Hey, you know, something that I need to bring up here, because we had talked about it before we went on vacation.
1: Yeah.
0: But I found it out when I was back in New York over the weekend.
1: Right.
0: They have canceled the Buffalo Naked bike ride. Remember, we talked about the Buffalo Naked bike ride that was being held to protest the use of fossil fuels.
1: I took vacation and time off for that.
0: And oil dependency. They canceled. They said because, number one, one of the causes, threats of violence.
1: And also the bicycle seats were too small.
0: Plus just general complaints. Now, the only thing is, again, we believe that people, if you wish to do it, you get the permits, you can do what you want.
1: Uh-huh.
0: But there were a lot of people also, knowing Buffalo, I mean, they may be liberal, but the last thing they want are naked people going around, and Buffalo is not Portland. So I knew there would be complaints on it. But as we said, the only point that we made is if you're doing this because of oil dependency and natural gas, oil, whatever.
1: Right.
0: Then what I asked is, and I think this is even the more important question.
1: Right.
0: Are they going to have the naked bike ride in January to promote the use of natural gas and oil dependency to heat our homes? That is a fair question.
1: Yeah. I think that would be
0: right.
1: I think that'd be a good question to ask.
0: Really show that you're willing to sacrifice.
1: Yeah.
0: Now remember,
1: and also demonstrate how cold the water is. Yeah.
0: Well, protesters, leftist protesters in the past used to suffer. We're going on a hunger strike.
1: Yeah.
0: Well, come on, taking a naked bike ride when it's 80 degrees in July, not a sacrifice.
1: I like the old hunger strike. Well, it kind of evolved. The hunger strike used to be a real hunger strike, and then it turned out it was like, he's only eating once a day. Like, millions of people around the world eat once a day. That's not a hunger strike. That's called fasting.
0: A naked bike ride in January in Buffalo to promote not using natural gas and any type of oil commodity to heat your homes. Now, that would get my attention.
1: I would say, how about, you know, how they used to do sit-downs? Do a naked sit-down.
0: I could see
1: January in Buffalo.
0: I could see George Costanza. Yeah. I was on the bike ride. I was on the bike ride.
2: I was on the bike ride.
3: Mark is 76, and shoulder pain was getting in the way of him playing baseball. You heard that right, baseball.
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0: observing and analyzing the insanity. Eric Harley and Gary McNamara, nightly on Red Eye Radio.
1: And I'm Gary McNamara along with Eric Harley. Coming up in just a minute, Mamdani says that he cannot arrest Netanyahu, breaking a campaign promise.
2: One more time.
1: Like we thought it was going to happen. And now he cannot define what the working man is. We'll get to that more in just a minute.
2: 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And maybe we'll share your story soon right here.
1: It was hilarious yesterday. We briefly mentioned it here to start the show, but it was just so funny when Mamdani backed off. And because it was everywhere.
2: Yeah.
1: When I say everywhere, it was everywhere on social media, CNN, MS Now, you know, Fox, everybody was covering, you know, whether he can arrest Netanyahu when Netanyahu comes to the United States. Mm-hmm. And we all, again, when he made the campaign promise, we said, he's lying to you.
2: He
1: doesn't have the authority. That's not going to happen. And when it got to the point yesterday where I saw the story where one of his own people said, look, we need to stop talking about this. Yeah, he should be arrested, but the mayor cannot arrest him. Only the federal government can. It's like, you know, basically, stop talking about it.
2: It's like, well, where was that during the campaign?
1: Yeah, where were you then? Where were you then? And so that's hilarious. And then when you get into the minutiae of socialism and promoting class warfare, it's real tough, because this is fascinating. It's real tough when the base that is really voting for you are the rich elite, and you're trying to say you support the working man. Excuse me, I know that's the working man and woman and whatever other gender you identify as. Wait, somebody was saying, a friend of mine on Facebook the other day, it's Friday. It can't be Monday. I just can't handle this. And I said, I've got no problem. I just identify every day as Friday.
2: That's right.
1: Identify what I wish to identify in the days of the week.
2: Exactly.
1: To make me feel good.
2: That's right.
1: This was the definition of the working class.
2: All right.
1: The New York Times went so far as to accuse Mamdani of, this from the New York Post, of deflecting when Lulu Garcia Navarro from the New York Times pressed Mamdani for a definition of the working class he professes to champion at a recent sit-down. The first answer he gave, Mamdani said, the working class included all who work to pay their bills. Well, that's everybody.
2: Elon Musk has like 19 jobs.
1: But he does work to pay. Yes. He also works to pay his bills.
2: As far as I know, his lights are still on. He's paying his bills.
1: When the reporter for the New York Times asked If it included someone making $250,000 a year, the mayor affirmed that he did before ultimately drawing his line at $1 million a year. This is a man, from the New York Post writes this, this is a man who knows where his bread is buttered.
2: Yeah.
1: Mamdani is a self-described socialist whose political success depends on his ability to present as a champion of the working man, the kind who clocks in early, stays late, and coarsens his calluses in the interim. I love that. What yeah. What great writing. I just love yeah, that.
2: I love it.
1: After the triumph of three far-left candidates, he backed in high-profile Big Apple congressional primaries last month. He heralded the supposed shift in the balance of power between the working people and the special interests.
2: Mm-hmm.
1: Finally, he declared, working people are going to have more of a voice in the halls of power. Except they don't. Because Mamdani and his disciples, potent political based, is composed not of overlooked everymen, but an all at once, excuse me, and but an at once privileged and aggrieved white collar class. The proof is in the pudding. According to the Times post-primary analysis of Mamdani's decisive defeat of Andrew Cuomo over the summer, the former beat the latter in the higher incomes 42 to 30, whiter 39 to 34, and more college educated 45 to 28. But the more moderate ex-governor, God, calling Andrew Cuomo a moderate, this is how far left they've gone.
2: Yeah, right.
1: Jeez.
2: Yeah.
1: But the more moderate ex-governor came out ahead in lower income, 49 to 38, and black, 51 to 34. The yeah. Bronx backed Cuomo. Mamdani ran up the numbers in wealthy Manhattan and Brooklyn. A nearly identical story played out this summer. In the congressional races, Mamdani successfully upended. And so that's the entire point. A working man, how do you sell that? That's a very tough sell. So a working person is someone who makes $1 million. Well, if you're working, you're working. It's like,
2: yeah, yeah.
1: But I'm waiting for the left to say this. But you're not working if you like your job. If you like your job, you're not working. See, the definition of a working person should be somebody who whines and complains about their job all the time.
2: And makes very little money.
1: And makes very little money doing it, right.
2: That yeah, should like, be it. Most people in radio.
1: Right. But if you like your job, like mm-hmm. we do, mm-hmm. there's no work involved.
2: Right, there is no work involved. Well, the liberals do the work for us.
1: But, well, I mean, that was traditionally what the Democrats would say. Now, if you're a white-collar worker making buco bucks.
2: Yeah.
1: $1 million a year. You are now part of the working class. And it's a great point that the New York Post, you know, brings out. It's like, well, that's who supports him. It's the millionaires that support Mamdani.
2: Yeah.
1: It's not the working class.
2: Exactly. You know, this is the thing. You know, there was a survey that came out. It showed. And this was the majority of people who said they were going to vote for him before the election said, we don't think his policies will work, but we want him to be the mayor. What? If you got a business and you bring in somebody and you want to hire them for the manager, right? Look, I don't think you're going to do a good job, but I'm going to hire you. That's what they did, according to that poll. And they know it's not going to work. You have more and more Democrats coming out, especially after the DSA putting all their stuff out there. But really, he was the one who kicked the door open. You know, I had said leading up to the mayoral election of New York City that he won. I said, first of all the polls show there's no way he's not going to win. He's going to win. And so now the party has to decide, because you couldn't get Chuck and a couple of other top Democrats. I know Chuck's on his way out. You know, they don't want the older guard. They need, you know, fresh blood in there. But they had to decide as a party if communism, if we're going to cross into that true communism threshold. Now, the voters in New York City did it. But then that empowered all of the others, and now you have the Democratic Socialists of America putting out there what they want to do, what their goal is, which you and I have been talking about for years. We didn't need them to write it down, but they did. So we thank them for proving us right. We would always get there, slippery slope. There's no slippery slope. It's here, it's now. And it's only going to get more extreme. There's no way it's not. They now just have to get, you know, I mean, I don't know where they go next. I have no idea. You know, if they're fighting for children to be able to mutilate their own genitalia, I don't know how it gets more insane than that. The communism thing, you and I get. We go back to the Cold War era. We know what communism can't do. We know how it can fail. But this is a whole new generation. You know, it reminds me of the young reporters when Hillary was running against Trump in 2016. Those young reporters who were children when Bill was in the White House and had all the Monica Lewinsky thing and everything else regarding, you know, all his allegations and things that happened. And then they learned about that, and those young reporters wanted to ask Hillary. Well, now, again, we've gone through another generation. They know nothing about communism and how it works. What they see is free stuff. I thought it was weak that Mamdani was talking free bus rides. I'm like, bus ride? I mean, I know it's New York City, and a lot of people rely on public transportation. It's way too expensive to park and own a vehicle in New York City. But I thought, man, you got to go bigger than that. Well, he started to go bigger than that. Next thing you know, he's got Hochul going, okay, here's a check for a few billion dollars. And now we're full on into it. They still don't know, these young minds who voted for him don't know what communism fully means.
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1: He's Eric Carlin. I'm Gary McNamara. So the most fascinating thing is when you actually put it together in just a sentence that only takes a couple of seconds. And that's in when you look at Mamdani's socialism, the communism, whatever. It's, you know, it's always sold through class warfare. It's for the working man.
2: Yes.
1: But the problem is the working man isn't the demographic that's supporting you. It's right. The rich elite.
2: Right.
1: And so you have to change the definition of the traditional working class that you were hoping to get the masses to support you in, But by saying that the working class is up to $1 million, you've just blown your opportunity to use class warfare. And so where do you go when only the rich elite, not only, but I mean the vast majority of the rich elite is where your support comes from, and you wouldn't win without them.
13: Right, right.
1: You've got to change all your definitions in order to promote class warfare, and it's tough to have economic class warfare when the person who is making $30,000 a year, you put in the same classification as the person making $1 million a year.
2: Right, exactly.
1: That's a tough political hill to climb.
2: Yeah, yeah. This is the problem. When you start going through the policies and trying to implement policies in these areas, and New York City is a great example of what the DSA wants to do, then you're going to find these limitations. This is why I think the DSA is trying to do it. You know, look, we want to do this nationwide, basically, so we can borrow money till no end. That's what they think we can do, but that's not going to work either.
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13: The future of the war in Iran is on hold, at least for now. President Trump says he's still deciding if he'll restart major combat operations in Iran. In the White House on Friday, Trump was asked by reporters about his comments to Axios that he's considering, quote, a massive attack on Iran that would be bigger than the strikes conducted during Operation Epic Fury. Trump said he hasn't decided yet and that he believes Iran, quote, is very serious about negotiating. President Trump is urging the Senate to, quote, adopt a budget resolution before lawmakers leave for August recess. Trump is calling for the upper chamber to immediately take up the $95 billion resolution to approve funding for the Iran war. However, his request follows a statement from Majority Leader John Thune on Thursday, asserting that the measure doesn't have the 50 votes to pass the Senate. White House Press Secretary Caroline Levitt said Trump's patience is running out with the Senate Majority Leader. Elon Musk says he got, quote, carried away with Donald Trump. Tammy Trujillo explains.
23: The tech mogul gave an interview to The Economist that was published on Thursday. He was asked about his brief appointment as the head of Trump's Department of Government Efficiency, or DOGE. Musk said, quote, I got carried away, frankly, adding that he became, in his words, a little too involved in politics. He denied, however, that DOGE cuts to U.S. aid to developing countries led to unnecessary suffering, calling those claims nonsense. I'm Tammy Trujillo.
13: And SpaceX is celebrating the successful launch and landing of its massive Starship rocket. Starship Test Flight 13 blasted off from Starbase, Texas, Friday night at 6:51 p.m. Eastern. The V3 rocket was carrying functioning Starlink satellites for the first time. After deploying 20 satellites into orbit, the rocket landed successfully in the Indian Ocean. I'm Jim Forbes.
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2: Paramount will not close its multi-billion-dollar merger with Warner Brothers until a court decides whether the deal violates antitrust laws. Scott Carr has this story.
3: The deal would combine two of Hollywood's five biggest film distributors and two of the five major cable channel companies. A coalition of states led by Democratic attorneys general filed a lawsuit alleging the merger violates a section of an act that bars mergers that would substantially lessen competition or creates a monopoly. Paramount Skydance reached an agreement with the California Department of Justice and the Writers Guild of America to pause the deal until either the court issues a ruling or until June 1st, 2027, whichever comes first. I'm Scott Carr.
2: Former Dallas Cowboys quarterback and broadcaster Tony Romo has been arrested in Wisconsin for allegedly driving drunk. An arrest report shows that the four-time Pro Bowler was pulled over on the interstate north of Milwaukee and failed a field sobriety test. Romo is part of CBS's NFL broadcast team. The 46-year-old grew up in Wisconsin and was there competing in the Wisconsin State Amateur Golf Championship. The accused Appalachian High School shooter has pleaded guilty to murdering four and injuring nine others in the 2024 mass shooting. Liz Kennedy has a story.
4: Colt Gray appeared in a Barrow County courtroom Friday morning in front of Judge Nicholas Prim, who asked him a series of questions, including, are you pleading guilty to each of the charges, and are you guilty? The now 16-year-old Gray answered each question with yes, Your Honor. He had pleaded not guilty. Friday's guilty plea, however, was part of a non-negotiated plea and sentencing. This means his October trial will no longer happen. After he pleaded to the 55 charges, victim impact statements were read in the courtroom. Gray's sentencing reportedly begins next week.
2: I'm Jim Forbes.
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9: 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Gary McNamara and Eric Hurley talk about everything from politics to social issues and news of the day. Whether you're up late or you're just starting your day, welcome to the show. 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
10: All across America, we are Red Eye Radio. He is Eric Hurley, and I'm Gary McNamara. I'm sorry, I'm just chuckling. The keyboardist from Journey, is he still the keyboardist, or is he gone now?
11: He's still with them. Jonathan, they're going to, I think, through next year, they're doing their farewell tour, which started in 1988. And, he's still with the band. He also has a Christian band. He's very involved in his church. He's conservative. It's kind of, there have been some both business related back and forth issues with him and Neil Sean. And also, not quite political, only that it got political. And Neil Sean's position was, you know, we just need to do the music and not get political. Which is ironic because Jonathan Cain is now saying that about Bruce Springsteen.
10: Oh, yeah. He Journey keyboardist Jonathan Cain didn't hold back. This is from Fox News about his feelings about Bruce Springsteen during a podcast appearance, telling the rock icon to shut up about politics on stage.
11: Yeah, I don't think Jonathan does when he's playing with Journey. I don't think he does anything on stage at all. That's political.
10: Speaking on that, by the way, I am so old.
11: Yeah.
10: I remember when I knew Jonathan Cain from the Babies. Speaking on when I was young, Jonathan Cain was part of the Babies, and we liked it that way.
11: That's right.
10: But thank you for telling me that Jonathan Cain had nothing to do with the worst song ever created in history, Lovin', Touchin', and Squeezin'.
11: I'd say Open Arms is probably worse, but that's okay.
10: We had a debate before the show on that one.
11: No, Steve Perry wrote Lovin', Touchin', and Squeezin'.
10: I
11: think he wrote the touchin' and squeezin' part. Someone else may have written the lovin'. I'm not sure.
10: Speaking on the Tom Bernard podcast, Cain called out stars like Springsteen and actor Robert De Niro for using their art as political platforms. He argued that musicians should stick to entertaining fans, not telling them how to vote. I used to be a Democrat back in the old days, but I just couldn't go there anymore. You know, Cain said in comments from May, resurfaced by Variety, calling himself a diehard conservative. Cain called on his fellow performers to stick with what they're good at. Guys like Bruce Springsteen should shut up, you know? Adding him and the other one, Robert De Niro. I mean, who cares, guys? Really, do your art. I try to keep politics out of my music. Cain went even further, directly addressing the boss and his iconic 1984 album, Born in the USA. And Bruce, I mean, what the heck? I used to like him, and now he's just annoying. He's an annoying, bitter old man. I mean, stop it, really. You were born in the USA, weren't you, dude?
11: But that was the protest song.
10: Oh, I
11: remember.
10: So act like it. But even that song, if you look at the lyrics, I mean, it's a kind of diss to our country.
11: Yeah,
10: and we
11: yeah.
10: know about Springsteen and everything else. I would disagree with Jonathan Cain. The last thing I want to do ever, we've always believed this on the show. We want, like right now, what you're getting from the DSA,
11: This is what we've been asking for.
10: Yeah.
11: We were asking for, we said, you know, I think we said years ago, put it in writing. When they did. We've been saying own it.
10: Yeah.
11: You know, okay. When the Dixie Chicks basically were shut down, they were all but canceled. Because they were in Europe and they said, we're from Texas and we're basically, I'm paraphrasing, we're not proud that we're from the same state as George W. Bush. That's all they said. It was over. Because country music fans were calling radio stations, and we know we have a lot of friends in country music radio, and they were telling them, we don't want to hear their songs on the radio anymore. Don't play their songs. Don't support them. It really kind of ballooned out from the fan base. Now, I think the band claimed that there were, you know, big corporations involved and blah, blah, blah, blah, blah. But we know at least to the extent of radio, and this is really before Spotify, you had people calling and saying, we don't want to hear that on the radio. We don't want to hear them. Anymore.
10: But the last thing that we ever want to do is shut the left up. And I don't want to have Bruce Springsteen shut up. I want him to be annoying.
11: Right.
10: That's the entire point. If he's an annoying liberal, you want all of his fans, you want all of his fans to see it. The last thing I want to do, like we hear it all the time, musicians should shut up. If I was a musician, I probably would. Because my whole mindset would be different. But if you're a musician and you wish to speak up, go ahead. The marketplace will decide, you know, where you go, the free marketplace. So I would disagree with Jonathan Cain, where he says that they should be quiet on it. Look, do anybody think that Robert De Niro's tirades actually help people go to the left?
11: No. No.
10: You know, he's just piling. I mean, look, people have hated Donald Trump since he decided to run.
11: Yeah.
10: His entire focus is absolute Trump derangement syndrome.
11: Yeah.
10: And what you've got out of all of this in the Democratic Party is the DSA taking over.
11: Yeah.
10: Because the Democratic Party wasn't talking about issues. The only thing that they expressed

0: were Democrats. Toby Keith actually talked about it. And he made a comment on the Dixie Chicks, but he said, you know, look, I voted Democrat. Tim McGraw and his wife, Faith Hill. I think they were Obama supporters. I mean, you know, the question is, how far did you take it in the preachy sense of bringing it as a part of your show, right? I remember seeing the Eagles, and I've seen them I don't know how many times. But here at the old stadium, Cowboy Stadium in Irving, just a few miles from where we're sitting right now, and they had kind of a, I don't know, intermission, where they brought out one of the, it wasn't an American bald eagle, I think it was a golden eagle, and they were talking about, you know, all of the sanctuaries for wildlife and everything else, and it wasn't really preachy, it was more educational, but people weren't there to see it, you know what I mean? More people during that time were headed to the concession stand or the bathroom, and I was like, all right, you know, whatever. It didn't get too preachy. When things get preachy, remember when Mellencamp was a couple of years ago, wasn't it? He just started basically going off on his audience, at his audience that was there that had paid money to see him.
1: Every time,
0: and it was like, what are you doing?
1: Every time I see him in any documentary on anything about, it can be a documentary not on politics and not on, I laugh because it's like he's perpetually angry.
0: Yes.
1: He's got this look that he's always angry. He's never happy.
0: He's got three cigarettes lit at once at all times. And he's smoking all three of them. He takes a puff of one and then grabs the other one, takes a puff of that. That guy smokes more than anybody I've ever seen. And
1: I would think nicotine, because it speeds you, but it does have that effect on your adrenaline. You know, nicotine does.
0: Yeah.
1: But to me, it's always, you know, I mean, I don't smoke, but I mean, I'm talking about going back way back to my youth when I first tried it.
0: Mm-hmm.
1: And it was like, it gave me a sick feeling. It just was. So maybe that's why he's angry. He's smoking all the time. Maybe that brings out anger.
0: Well,
1: you're speeding, but it accentuates your rage inside of you.
0: Look, I don't care if they're on stage and they start preaching, I may not stay. You know, what was interesting about that same Eagles show is Melissa Etheridge opened, and she was great. And I don't remember her preaching or saying anything in terms of anything political.
1: Well, let me ask you this.
0: I mean, she might at different shows, but I never saw her.
1: If the Eagles came out with the song Get Over It Now, would they be viewed as right-wing conservatives?
0: Yeah, maybe, yeah.
1: Yeah. With the victim mentality that exists today.
0: Yeah. And Don Henley is on the left.
1: Yeah.
0: You know, I don't know where Glenn Frey was. I assume he was on the left. You know, I mean, but the thing is, if I go and I'm hearing the music, you know, or if I'm going and watching the movie and it does, there are some actors where it just comes through on the screen, you can see they almost want to go off script based on their activism. Martin Sheen, probably, you know, back in the day, one of the more well-known activists, you know, peaceful activists, right?
1: Oh, no nukes.
0: Yeah.
1: Remember how he was arrested a few times.
0: Yeah. Yeah. So, you know, but I'll watch his work because he's, you know, he's not one of those that came off ever as angry or were coming after you. You know, where it changed is there's something wrong with you, or I don't want anything to do with you if you voted for whoever. I discount you as a fan. That's the difference.

0: to me is when they start saying, because that's where Mellencamp just had a meltdown. And during a live show.
1: Well, you know, you mentioned Martin Sheen. You think about it, for as liberal as he was, he and his son did the movie The Way, which is an absolutely wonderful movie.
0: Beautiful film.
1: And their book, they actually did a bus tour.
0: Yeah.
1: Where did they watch the, where were a lot of the premieres? Mm. They went to churches.
0: Yeah.
1: So he put out a movie that Christian conservatives absolutely loved. Think about it. I mean, he was the star of that show. Emilio Estevez, his son, actually, I think, put it all together. He was the producer, director, and everything else of that.
0: Right, right.
1: They went out and found the financing for itself. To me, it's one of the best movies of character development I've seen enjoy. It really is.
0: So good.
1: It's just a great movie. And so, like I said, he knew he was putting a movie out.
0: Yeah.
1: I'm sure he knew it that would really be taken in by, religious people.
0: Yeah. Right. Sure.
1: A ton of them who are conservative.
0: Sure. Right. Yeah.
1: So.
0: Yeah.
1: Yeah. But, Springsteen, no, keep doing it. We've always said, no, don't shut up and sing. You know, sing and tell us exactly what you think if that's what you wish to do.
0: And if you don't want to wish to do it at your shows, that's fine. If you want to have a Mellencamp meltdown, if that's what you want it to be.
1: See, I couldn't interview these guys because if I had like Mellencamp in the studio, my only goal would be to get him to storm out. That'd be my only goal because I don't know what it is. I get a kick out of people that are so angry.
0: Yeah.
1: Or I don't know what
0: easily agitated.
1: Yes, easily agitated. So almost this might not be hard to do.
0: Well, because then at some point when he started getting agitated, that's, excuse me, are you going to cry?
1: Remember when when he screamed at his audience.
0: He's screaming at his audience. You know, because that's the thing. It's
1: people pay money to come to see you play music.
0: Right.
1: You start lecturing them, they boo you, you go crazy.
0: Right. I don't get that at all. And that's the problem I do have. When they start pointing in, you know, the artists or actors or whoever, well, if you voted for this guy, I don't want you watching any of my movies or listening to my music. Okay. John Leguizamo.
1: Yeah.
0: Now, I'm not going to skip John Wick because of what he said, because that's not a John Leguizamo film. Let's be clear. I will fast forward through his parts, though. So,
1: it is a great scene, though, in the chop shop.
0: Yeah, yeah.
1: I mean, he's really good at that. For, you know, it's, what a nutbag he is on politics.
0: It's like, you know, okay, I disagree with you, but I appreciate your work and I pay money, my semi hard earned money.
1: Because you're a working person.
0: Because I'm a working person.
1: Even under Mamdani's definition.
0: Yeah. And so if, you know, I do that and still it's not appreciated. Uh huh. You're telling me don't do that unless you agree with me. Okay. All right, fine.
1: Now, we could get away with it because that's all we do. That's our job. Our job
0: is our job.
1: Our job is opinions.
0: We understand that there are people that won't listen to our show.
1: Right, exactly.
0: And, we would like them to. We're not saying don't.
1: So we can learn them something.
0: Yes. Well, we've actually had people write us. A young man wrote us from Portland or Seattle, I forget, and said, I've learned over the years so much from you guys and my opinions have changed. Yeah. And that's great.
1: We are Red Eye Radio.
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3: Texas flooding this past week. similar to what occurred in the July 4th holiday period 1 year ago. USDA meteorologist Brad Rippey.
4: I think the only good news that came out of this is that because the previous flood happened so recently, just over a year ago, that there was a lot more preparation and awareness of what was about to happen. Several dozens to hundreds of individuals had to be rescued from floodwaters.
3: The multi-day event impacted the Guadalupe River Basin and Wesses Rivers in Texas's Hill Country, with those waterways recording near-record flood crests. And as for precipitation,
4: a lot of 8 to 20-inch totals reported across south-central Texas over multiple days last week.
3: As for agricultural impacts,
4: there was some impact on cattle, rangeland, and pastures, but it is not a big row crop area. This is the hill country of Texas. The land is a little more rugged and is not really conducive to row crops. There are some trees, but the trees that were flooded will survive.
3: I'm Rod Bain reporting for the U.S. Department of Agriculture in Washington, D.C.
0: This report brought to you by Cenex Fuels and Lubes.
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1: He's Eric Carney, and I'm Gary McNamara. Coming up on the bottom of the hour, a 14-state regional grid says there could be rolling brownouts, whatever, because of the heat. It includes parts of Texas, but it's not ERCOT that's operating under normal conditions, even with the heat that we've had. To me yesterday, the Weather Channel said where I live was 107 yesterday.
0: Yeah.
1: And so we'll get to that story, plus another story that I have that relates to that. The Democrats going after black Democrats for not supporting socialism.
0: Oh.
1: We'll get to that and more on the way.
0: All right.

0: there. Jane Lynch here. 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Too bad. 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
2: May 15, 9 a.m. Two women quietly waiting at the doctor's office. Woman one says, "Cold day, huh?" Woman two, "What's that?" Woman one, "Kinda cold today." Woman two, "Yeah, wasn't expecting that." Woman one, "What is it, 47 degrees? Woman two, "No, more like 45. Woman one, yeah, makes sense. At least it's not raining. Woman two, "That would be sad." Woman one, "So sad." Woman two, "Ah, the weather." Woman one, "Crazy." Please, don't waste your small talk. 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Because just talking about the 400,000 kids in foster care can help the 400,000 kids in foster care. 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
1: And he is Eric Cronin. I'm Gary McNamara. Welcome and good morning. You know, one of the things that you and I were talking about here in the on today's show is the Mamdani socialists and you know, how they got to keep backing off from their promises. Also the New York Times interviewing Mamdani and having to very much expand the definition of a working person to now $1 million a year, because the working person, if you're thinking about somebody who is a blue collar worker, isn't the one that put you into office. It was the elite millionaires of New York.
2: Yeah.
1: Who put you into office.
2: Exactly.
1: The other thing is, what they found out is Democrats who are black don't like socialism. This was fascinating. An interview done with Yemesi Egbrawal, who was a former chief of staff. Former chief of staff for Joe Biden. She's black, just so you know. And here she is on Fox News talking about it. Here we go.
3: Democratic socialists saying that the problem now is black Democrats, that they too often hold up the establishment. They too often support capitalism. Now, black Democrats, you're the enemy of socialism.
4: Yes, I have seen that, and the belief that these people uphold an imperialist system. And I think John Lewis would turn in his grave to hear people within the Democratic Party speak that way. It's incredibly insulting, I think, to black voters to believe that just because they aren't voting the way that you choose, you want them to vote, that they are low information or they don't have all the facts. I think a lot of people see exactly what's in front of them, and they're not buying it.
1: We said this a long time ago.
2: Long
1: time ago. A political party exists to unite people. You find people that have common beliefs and you unite them together. Don't care whether they're male, female, black, white.
2: Right.
1: Rachel Dolezal.
2: Right.
1: We, you know, it doesn't matter.
2: Right.
1: We don't care. It's about shared beliefs. And that way you unite with the Democratic Party. Who was it? With Senator Warner yesterday still saying, well, at least we have a big tent. So you're bragging that you got socialists, Nazis, and communists in your tent. And that's a good thing. I mean, but the point is, the Democrat Party is not the Democrat Party of 10 years ago.
2: Nowhere close.
1: Yeah, even 10 years ago, the Democrat Party would say, no, we need to have, we can't have open borders.
2: Right.
1: We need to have ICE.
2: Right.
1: We need to have these things in there. And so there's been a drastic change. And as we have said, when you practice identity politics, as they do, which is the racism of the Democratic Party, when you judge people by groups and not individuals, when your focus is not, all right, who agrees with us on the issues? Let's promote these issues. This is what we believe. And as you and I have said for the longest time now, it's never been easier to sell conservative principles if you sell it right.
2: Right.
1: Which is part of our frustration, how the Republican Party communicates, because we believe it's never been easier. And with the DSA, and the Democratic Party not knowing what to do. Some are now coming out. It's more than a week ago or 2 weeks ago are coming out and saying, look, you know, we can't go this way, but there's not a direct challenge. There isn't a united front from the establishment Democrats to say, DSA, you are not our future. That doesn't exist. And what is happening, you know, because it's you've got, over the last 20 years, especially in the Democratic Party, you have a fragmenting. You create new victims and new oppressors on a consistent basis, to the point now where the DSA, which is the biggest growing influence in your party, is saying blacks are killing us. They're too pro-capitalist and establishment. Blacks aren't supporting us. blacks are the problem. Wow.
2: Remember Barack Obama in 24 condemning black males for supporting Trump.
1: Yeah.
2: You've got to vote Democrat.
1: Right. And we've said this for the longest time, the identity politics, the racism that has existed in the Democratic Party towards blacks for the longest time by trying to make the case that all blacks must think alike.
2: Mm-hmm.
1: And if you go out and you say, I think I'm going to have my own thoughts, I am not going to be judged by my skin color, I'm going to be judged by the strength of my argument, the promotion of freedom, the promotion of liberty, the promotion of capitalism. Well, they don't want you now. The new Democrats don't want, they don't want you.
2: No.
1: Go. The new Democrats are the party of the white elite rich.
2: Well, you know, they are screaming no kings, no dictators. And what they're saying is you have to do exactly what we say.
1: Yeah.
2: And you cannot think for yourself.
1: And the Democrat woman I just brought to you, is a former chief of staff.
2: Yeah.
1: Yemesi Egberwal is how you pronounce her name.
2: Mm.
1: She was chief of staff for Biden for a while.
2: Yeah.
1: This isn't like somebody who isn't a loyal Democrat. And she's like, yeah, I hear it now. Blacks are the problem with the Democrat Party. We told you this was going to happen.
2: Yes.
1: When you build a party based on dividing and not uniting. And that's what you do with victims and oppressors.
2: Yep.
1: But then they get confused because then it's not working for them. Mamdani, yesterday, that was the whole point. You know, you got to use class warfare, which means you need to get the poor and the middle class on your side. And he can't do that. And even the people that, and as the New York Post pointed out, with the actual votes, the exit polling, that even the congressional races, it was the elite rich, majority white, that is voting for the socialist policies.
2: Yes.
1: And so here we go again. Everything is a demographic fight. One group against another group. It's not built on ideas. And really, for the last 10 years since Trump has been in there, it's basically been just the anti-Trump party.
2: And it's a demographic war that they have to create. You know, if you think about it, they have to break it down again because this is the problem. I've described it as a dog chasing its tail. They're chasing their own rules they just created that are getting in their way. And they're creating new rules as they go along that eventually get in their way. And they keep chasing their tail. So it becomes this war of demographics they're trying to create, which is the whole point of Obama going after black males for voting for Trump.
1: Yep.
2: You can't possibly support because the polls were showing. And it's, you can't possibly, you have to, you must.
1: And the Democrat Socialist of America doing the same thing.
2: Yep.
1: Even former Democratic Representative Seth Moulton on MS Now talked about the fact that where do Democrats stand on anything? They're only against, and they're about opposing Trump. Here it is. This is on MS Now.
5: There are a lot of people in America who feel that the Democratic Party is out of touch. We can't be honest about what's going on, you know, with immigration. We don't have a plan for immigration. We're not able to say what actually Democrats should do to fix the problem. All we are is opposition to Trump. You know, under Biden, we said inflation is not really a big deal. It's transitory. It's going to go away. And then the whole party said, hey, don't worry. Everything's great. Joe is awesome. He can run for re-election. So the point is we have this history of kind of just like washing over problems and not addressing real concerns that voters have. We got to make sure we don't do that in our zone.
1: That's on MS Now.
2: Yeah.
1: Yeah.
2: No, they see it.
1: They
2: know what the problem is. They see this coming. And it is a problem. Trump's not going to be president forever. After his fourth or fifth term, he'll be done. And creating the bad guy, you know, it worked. It's still working for Trump to some degree. But think about this. Here's a guy who was impeached twice. They threw the Russian collusion hoax at him. There's been multiple assassination attempts. And he still has strong support. In fact, right now, the weakness in his support is actually coming from his own side. If you look at it, and independents, you know, if there's any concern for support for him, it would be on the economy.
1: I was reading in thehill.com that the MAHA crowd is now furious because HHS under Kennedy is spending billions of dollars for the COVID booster.
2: Yeah.
1: And that's not what MAHA wants.
2: Right.
1: And I'm like, well, what are you talking about? Trump's been getting the COVID booster in his physicals. That's long gone.
2: Right. Exactly.
1: That's
2: already been decided.
1: But I was laughing yesterday. It's like thehill.com had an article on that one because the HHS is, you know, some taxpayer dollars for the COVID-19 booster, whatever it's going to be. And it's like, well, yeah, but Trump's been getting it. Did you ignore that one?
2: Right. Yeah.
1: Just ignore that Trump's been getting the booster.
2: Right.
1: But yeah, it's just,
2: is more than just the average division that we have seen and differences in the party. This is a massive divide. This could be the great divide. We don't know. I can't tell you because only time will tell. But it's what I was talking about when I said the party is reaching the threshold before the mayoral election in New York City, and they're going to have to decide if they're going to cross that threshold into communism. And he won, and they took that and ran with it. The radicals took that and ran. They lead the party. And whoever you are, if you're not on board, they're coming at you and you're done. If you're in office, sorry, they want you gone. And if you're rank and file, you better be on board with them.
1: When we played the Hassan Piker, I got some people that wrote to me. They said, my God, you know, talking to college Democrats and basically saying we're going to go after the collaborators of the Democratic Party that don't support us, you know, using words like collaborators.
2: And
1: Piker's dressed in that, it looked as much as you could possibly get. I don't know where you would find that in the United States.
2: Right.
1: But he was dressed in a jacket that looked like a Chinese communist jacket.
2: Right.
1: Like something Mao would have worn.
2: Right.
1: And it was just mind-boggling when you see that, but that's, you know, that's where it's coming from.
2: And these
1: you're getting the college educated elite, rich white people that are liberals. They're the ones that are pushing the socialism and the communism.
2: Absolutely.
1: Yep.
2: Absolutely.
1: It's really amazing.
2: And it's a massive power grab and a power grab through intimidation.
1: Well, but it's sort of the same as the whole thing, you know, Queers for Palestine.
2: Yeah.
1: They'd murder you.
2: Right.
1: Socialist, communist, if you're rich.
2: Yeah.
1: You're done. If you're rich, they're going to use that against you.
2: Right.
1: Mamdani's only saying the working people go to $1 million. Because he knows he needs your support to survive.
2: Right.
1: But if he really got power, your wealth is gone.
2: Yep.
1: It's amazing. We are Red Eye Radio.
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1: We are Red Eye Radio. He's Eric Carlin. I'm Gary McNamara. Oh, earlier, Eric, we had talked about Journey's Jonathan Cain going after Bruce Springsteen and telling him to shut up.
2: Yeah, I wanted
1: to mention one thing of music over the weekend when I was with my great nephew, who's 17, going to college in a few weeks, and we're driving around. He said, "Uncle Gary, why can't music be more like the 70s, like Kansas?"
2: Oh, wow.
1: I turned, I like, what?
2: I love that.
1: Where is this coming from? So he's going through. He's controlling the radio, going through it.
2: Yeah.
1: Billy Joel's Piano Man comes on.
2: Oh, yeah.
1: He starts singing the lyrics.
2: Oh, I love it.
1: Next thing you know, I mean, I never bought one Billy Joel album in my life, but if you grew up in that time, you know the lyrics.
2: You know it.
1: I'm going down the road with my great nephew. We're singing the lyrics to Piano Man, and my nephew knows the lyrics. Blew me away.
2: I love that.
1: Absolutely blew me away.
2: That's great.

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8: 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I am your host, Steve Summers. Before we jump in today, let me take a step back because I remember this conversation like it was yesterday. I was talking to Dr. Neil Levin just a few years ago, and I asked him, I said, Dr. Levin, if you were stuck on a desert island, what key nutrients would you take? Because, you know, it's confusing for us. There are so many vitamins out there. What is the most important one? If you're like me, I don't want to take 10 to 20 pills a day. I just don't. So anyway, Dr. Levin said, Steve, we're working on this. A few years went by, and folks, here we are today. And on the show to talk with us about that, Dr. Neil Levin is here. He's a chiropractor, nutritionist, and high-level advisor to Purity Products. Dr. Levin, I remember that conversation. I do. Welcome back to the show.
9: You know, that's funny. I remember that conversation as well, and you weren't the only one who had asked me that. I've had so many patients over the years ask me just about that. Doc, you know, if you were stuck on a desert island and you could only have one thing, what would it be? Or, Doc, I'm giving them five or six formulas. Doc, I just want one thing. And this super pill is the answer to that question. I brought that question back to Purity Products and I said, look, This is getting unruly. I mean, I'm giving my patients a multi. I'm giving them fish oil and krill oil. If they're over 45, they need the CoQ10. Mm-hmm. All the multis are underpowered in terms of vitamin D, so I'm giving them vitamin D. The B12s and all these multis are wrong. Folks over 50, 60 can't absorb it. I'm giving them a B12.
10: Right.
9: And it was getting that they're walking out of here with a bag of pills and they're rolling their eyes at me. So I said to Purity, I'm like, guys, we got to come up with one super formula is what I called it. And they came back. It took them about a year to do it.
10: Wow.
9: And they came back with the super pill. And this is the answer. When I have somebody that says, I just want one thing.
10: Right.
9: This is what I give them, Steve, because this is the multivitamin. I'm talking about a world class multivitamin. So this is your krill oil. It's your fish oil. It's your CoQ10. This has got as much lutein, Steve, as an eye formula, a full 10 milligrams of a very high-end lutein. It's got the astaxanthin for the eyes. Wow. Steve, there's 2,000 international units of vitamin D. This has got the right B12 for folks in their 50s, 60s, 70s to give them that energy that they want. This is the answer. If you're only going to take one thing, hands down, the super pill is it.
10: Well, I remember the conversation very well. And to be fair, it had to have been one of those ding light bulb moments, right? I mean, this is actually huge because there is no other multivitamin on the market, at least I know of, that does this.
9: Yeah. There is none. And, you know, it's like, what do you need to take? Let's check the boxes. What do people sure. have to take? You have to take an omega-3, whether it's fish oil or krill oil.
10: Check.
9: I like both because yep. that's just critical for brain health and heart health, visual health. It makes your skin look great. It makes all the cells of the body work effectively. According to a recent study, 98% of us are low in omega-3s, you wow. must take an omega-3. That's right. in here. You have to take vitamin D. If you're above Atlanta, let's say, you have to take vitamin D because for the whole winter, you're not making any. And then if you slather on the sunscreen in the summer, you're still not making any. And vitamin D is critical for everything. It signals to a tenth of the human genome. It's important for muscle health, eye health, immune health, brain health, happy mood. You want to feel good? It's your vitamin D. You got to get that in there. The average multi, Steve, is going to give you 400 international units. That's wow. a joke. The super pill has a full 2,000 international units.
10: That's huge.
9: Of vitamin D.
10: That's huge.
9: A meaningful dose.
10: Yeah.
9: And the list goes on and on. It's 100 milligrams of CoQ10. It's the right B12. So what I hear from my patients, let's say they come in on a Monday and they're, you know, have some neck pain or back pain. I want to see them again later in the week. They come in and they're like, wow, doc, this makes a difference. This isn't like a regular multi where you take it and you hope it's going to work.
10: Right.
9: This is like, wow, I feel better. Once people start on the super pill, this is just something they get over and over and over.
10: Well, the way I view this, this is kind of a next generation new frontier of supplementation. It's where one simple pill that you have in your elite multi that you're talking about, an elite omega-3, you said, with krill oil and fish oil, and then you augment that with the cellular energizers like coenzyme Q10, talked about astaxanthin and lutein for the eyes and skin, and even ginkgo, which I don't think you mentioned, for brain health. Now, that is a great idea right there. Because we get a little bit older, things slow down. Ginkgo is great for brain health. I mean, does this all surprise you that it's never been done before?
9: You know, I've always been surprised that it hasn't been done before. But, you know, I don't get involved in the intrinsics. But mm-hmm. when I talk to Jan over there at Purity, Jason over there, you know, this took them over a year to put together because to get everything stabilized, because with the fish oil and the krill oil and then the multi, to make everything work just right wasn't easy. But then the benefits are so great. Let's go to this recent study. This is a recent, large, randomized study. This is on multivitamins.
10: This would be interesting. Let me tell you something.
9: The multivitamin they used isn't half the multi we're talking about right now. So this is a randomized, double-blind, placebo-controlled study performed by researcher Steve from Wake Forest University School of Medicine in collaboration with Brigham and Women's Hospital in Boston. That's an affiliate of Harvard. So very high-end study. 2,262 older men and women, average age 72. This was published in September 2022, so very recent.
10: Yeah.
9: What the researchers found was nothing less than shocking. They did the study over 3 years. They gave them cognitive tests at baseline. So that's thinking tests. How is this person thinking? Okay. Everybody was normal cognitively when the test began. Mm-hmm. Now, 3 years later, they redid the cognitive test. Some were on placebo, of course. Some were on the multi. The multivitamin slowed cognitive decline, Steve, by 60%.
10: No way.
9: You would have thought this would have been trumpeted from the hilltops, but you know what? The media, they love to come out and pan vitamins. So when, God forbid, a study comes out that doesn't show the vitamin did an amazing job, that's big headlines. But this is major, and it's from Harvard. It's from Wake Forest, Brigham Young Hospital. It cut down cognitive decline by 60%. So that's just outstanding.
10: That's amazing. Let me tell you something.
9: The multi we're talking about here, the super pill, is order of magnitudes better. You know, just the nutrients are better. So you asked me about ginkgo before.
10: Yes.
9: So when you combine a multi with ginkgo biloba, which has wonderful support for the brain, along with krill oil and fish oil, incredible support for the brain, B vitamins, so important for the brain, and then you add our elite lutein, which has tons of brain benefits, along with skin benefits and eye benefits, this becomes just an outstanding brain formula on top of it being great for the heart and energy. The first thing people are going to notice is energy. But this is going to work. This is protecting your brain. We all want to age gracefully. The super pill is going to help you do just that.
10: You mentioned something a while ago, why it took a year to develop this. Purity Products has been around for 25 plus years now, so they don't do anything halfway. I mean, you put the components together, and you want to make sure that it works. And when it does, you want to tell people about it, just like the super pill. It can deliver a multiple mode of action that goes way beyond just a basic multivitamin. And it boils down to what you'd like to call a difference maker in nutritional technologies. If you can, explain the savings here and why this is so advanced. Because I know savings is so important for so many people out there.
9: Wow, that is like such a great point. Because, you know, people used to complain about the sheer amount of stuff I would give them, right? They're also rolling their eyes at my receptionist when she gives them the number for the cost of it. Because if you're talking about, if you go out and buy a very top quality multivitamin, and then you're going to get some krill oil and some fish oil, and you're going to get CoQ10, and the top selling CoQ10 brand is 100 milligrams. We have 100 milligrams right here. Mm-hmm. You're going to get an eye formula with 10 milligrams of a very good lutein. So I can't see doing it for less than, and you're going to get a vitamin D formula and maybe a high-end B12.
10: Yeah.
9: I don't see you doing it for less than $200. And, you know, the fact that since you're bringing up money, the fact that Purity is letting folks try a full 1 month supply of this for $9.95, I mean, that is really, you know why they do it, Steve?
10: Why?
9: Because they want people to try it. They know this is a superior product. They're not out to lose money, Purity Products. But in essence, when you get this, they're pretty much losing money, because I think the first 1,000 calls even getting free shipping. You'll know that better than me. But I mean, between the shipping and the cost of the vitamin, they're out big money when someone gets one of these. But they know once people say, see, wow, this is really a lot better than what I was taking, they're going to want to continue.
10: You know, I think this is a good time to clarify how Purity can claim things like better joint comfort in just 7 days with the Purity Super Pill. Because, hey, let's be honest here. I mean, you can't get this benefit from a regular multi out there. It just doesn't exist. Characterize why adding the omega-3s to Purity Super Pill really leverages the science of these omega-3s from krill to reduce joint pain from exercise and activity in just 7 days.
9: This is a great study. This is double-blind, placebo-controlled out of the Journal of the American College of Nutrition. And Steve, this was done on only 300 milligrams of krill oil. It was a high-end krill oil, but it's 300 milligrams. Mm-hmm. We use 500 milligrams of krill oil, and we use something called phosphoboost krill oil. So what have they done here? They've taken out more of the sea salts, and by doing that, they concentrate up the omega-3s and the phospholipids. And so this is a really, really good krill oil. So you're going to get this benefit and then some. So in this study, in just 7 days, the folks that had knee discomfort, And I think these folks, if I remember correctly, were in their 50s. In just 7 days, Steve, they were 28% more comfortable.
10: Wow.
9: They didn't do anything different. They weren't exercising or using PT or taking NSAIDs. They added krill oil.
10: Right.
9: In 30 days, they were 38% more comfortable. Now, researchers didn't stop there. They checked their joint flexibility, their joint functionality, all improved. On top of that, they measured something called C-reactive protein, which is a marker of inflammation. And we want to see that go down. And in this study, the folks on krill oil, C-reactive protein moved nicely in the right direction, showing that not only were people more comfortable, more functional, but their blood levels of this substance C-reactive protein were improved. So all around, tremendous benefit. This happened in 7 days. So I can say unequivocally that if you have joint discomfort, especially knee joint discomfort, because mm-hmm. that's what this study was on, just krill oil tea seems to work just wonderful for making people more comfortable. So if you get this Purity Super Pill and you have the common aches and pains that come along with aging or overuse or being a weekend warrior, once you start to use this for about 7 days, you should feel more comfortable.
10: Well, this is a win-win because if you take something that's going to make you feel better, going to make your joints feel better, you're going to want to exercise and have more activity on top of that. So
9: that's universal. When I'm a chiropractor, so I see that all the time. They come in here, they're complaining, I can't exercise, I can't play golf, I can't play tennis, hiking's not comfortable anymore, I can't play with the grandkids, everything hurts. I'm going up and down the stairs, whatever it is, and I start adjusting them. And once they feel better, they get back to doing the things they want to do. So yes, any therapy, any intervention that's going to help folks feel more comfortable tends to make them happier. And when you're happier and you're more comfortable, what do? You want to get back to your life, whether it's tennis or golf or hiking or playing with the grandkids or shopping or just doing more things. And

0: 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I'll give out that number here in just a couple of minutes. Let's bring Dr. Neil Levin back online here with us. And as you're talking, I'm sitting here hearing this cash register going off. If I was to go out and swallow all 15 to 20 vitamin pills a day with somewhere between $200 and $300 a month, you've gone through this whole litany of things. But one of the things that you haven't mentioned just yet, you've checked off literally all of the boxes here, but you insisted that Purity include 100 milligrams of coenzyme Q10. In this formula. Now, that's for energy, right?
1: Yeah. Now, if you go to the average, I don't know, big box store, club store, the best-selling CoQ10 has 100 milligrams of CoQ10. That's a good amount of CoQ10. Mm-hmm. So we have 100 milligrams of CoQ10. Now, why is CoQ10 important anyway? 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
0: Okay.
1: When you eat some food, whether it's fat, carbohydrates, protein, the body takes those, it absorbs them, it brings them to the cells. Once in the cells, it gets into the mitochondria, and those are your little blast furnaces. That's where you turn food into cellular energy. Well, one of the linchpins to turn food into cellular energy is CoQ10. Mm-hmm. You need lots of CoQ10 to effectively make your food into cellular energy. Now, when you were 20, Steve, you made oodles of CoQ10. By the time you're 70, that number is cut in half. So when you look at a 70-year-old, they're not really moving like a 20-year-old, right? So but the question becomes, can you, by orally ingesting CoQ10 in supplement form, bump your levels back up? And the answer is yes. But CoQ10, it's absorbable, but when you take it with krill oil, it goes up. It's much better absorbable. So maybe 4 or 5 times better absorbed.
0: Nice.
1: And that's what we have it. We have in this krill oil, fish oil matrix. Now, one other point in CoQ10, for those out there listening that take a statin drug, and, you know, a ton of folks over 50 are on statins. They're one of the best-selling drugs out there, and we're not going to pass judgment on statins here. But the point is, if you're using a statin to lower your cholesterol because your doctor told you to, one of the side effects of statins is myalgias, is muscle pain, is discomfort. I see this all the time as a chiropractor. Mm-hmm. Folks come in and they tell me about that. It's the widely held belief is that one of the reasons people get these myalgias, these muscle aches and pains from statins, is because it lowers your CoQ10 even more. So if you're taking CoQ10, if you're taking a statin, it's going to lower your CoQ10. So if you're on statins, you absolutely want a multi that has CoQ10. You want to get that CoQ10 in here, in there. The point is, isn't it nice to know when you're taking the super pill, this also becomes your CoQ10 formula in a very absorbable omega-3 matrix.
0: Exactly. And I'm so glad you addressed that because the energy factor in this is so vitally important. If you just join us, we're talking to Dr. Neil Levin with Purity Products. You know, one of the many ingredients in here that

0: is a clinically validated nutrient is called lutein. Now, I know you mentioned that a little bit earlier. It's plant-based superfood from marigold flowers. It's really the centerpiece of basically every single eye or vision formula out there on the market. And you guys actually use 10 full milligrams in this formula. It helps with sharper vision, helps with macular health, glare reduction. I thought that was a little surprising, which is great when you drive at night. I mean, this is great for brain function too. So, I mean, when you consider how much is in the Purity Super Pill multivitamin, Dr. Levin, Purity Super Pill, I would say at what, 40 times more here? Is that right? That's a big deal.
1: It's funny that you say that because I was just looking at the supplement facts panel on the leading multi just now when you started asking me this question, and they have a quarter of 1 milligram.
0: Wow.
1: We have 10 milligrams. 10. So yes, that's 40 times. That's the difference.
0: Huge.
1: So we have 40 times more lutein, and it's a very special lutein. It's called LuteMax 2020. Lots and lots of studies. Yes, it comes from marigold flowers. Mm-hmm. Yes, it's clinically tested. It's a top lutein in terms of research. And the research is plain. The benefits are for vision are amazing. So LuteMax 2020 improves contrast sensitivity. It improves glare threshold. So if you're driving at night and you know that glare that they can hit you in the eyes, that bothersome glare.
0: Oh yeah.
1: This protects the eyes. It protects the eyes from blue light. Blue light is a very big problem. Like if you're looking at your computer, like I am right now, it's shining blue light in your eyes. Your cell phone. When you're outside, you get a lot of blue. You've heard of blue blockers.
0: Yes.
1: Those sunglasses. One of the things they do is block blue light. Too much blue light puts the kibosh on your sleep. So you're watching some TV or you're playing on your computer or your worst case scenario, you're bringing your cell phone to bed with you and looking at that. That's going to trash your melatonin and make it hard to sleep.
0: Yep.
1: Well, if you have enough lutein, it's almost like an internal blue block where it's protecting you from blue light. So, I mean, and it also boosts something called BDNF, that's brain-derived neurotrophic factor. What does that do?
0: It's memory, right?
1: That's actually the factor that helps your brain neurons grow and make new synapses. And so, lutein, great for the eyes, great for the brain, amazing skin benefits. You take lutein and it helps makes your skin look beautiful. So, yeah, this formula is just amazing. Imagine you take your multi. And you're going to get your multi now. You get your eye formula. You get your vitamin D formula. You get your CoQ10. And you get your omega-3 formula all in one. It's just three pills. They're soft gels, so they slide right down. Easy to swallow. And you're getting a month supply from Purity for $9.95. So that is, you know, this is one of those things you hear a lot of. You hear a lot of advertising these days,
0: right.
1: Steve. You really do. I guess I'm being an advertiser right now, but I'm really a doctor that's just talking to you like I would talk to any of the patients that came in here. I saw probably 20 people this morning. This is the way I talk to them. This is the kind of thing that you want in your corner. This is your foundational nutrient. And you want to take a little something else, you can. But you take this and you're pretty much covering 90% of the bases of what you need to optimize your health.
0: 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Dr. Neil Levin, let's have some fun here. I want to go to the mailbag. We've got some of the most frequently asked questions I want to do first. We're going to do it in rapid-fire question format, so it's going to be super quick. The FAQs, so to speak. I'll ask the questions, give me a quick answer. Is the super pill easy to take?
1: Oh, it's really easy to take. Just mention it. Three pills, they're soft gels, they slide down easy. No one's going to have trouble with these.
0: Does the super pill have enough vitamin D? My doc said I need more.
1: 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Again, a regular multi out there is going to have 400 international units. We put a full 2,000 international units of a very absorbable vitamin D right in here, vitamin D3. This is your vitamin D formula.
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0: All right, here's a good one. 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
0: All right, I have issues with my knees and my joints. Can the super pill help that?
1: In 7 days, Steve, we went over it a little while ago, American College of Clinical Nutrition. 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In 30 days, they were 38% more comfortable. So, yeah, knees, I found in my practice, this is the kind of formula that just pretty much is very joint friendly.
0: All right, considering what we know about Purity Super Pill here, do you have any testimonials that you can share?
1: Oh, yeah. I did pull four, just the first few I saw here. This guy's got a fun name, Bebop, from Lehigh Valley, Pennsylvania. He's in the age 55 to 64 bracket, rates at 5 stars. He says, best multi. I'm so happy switching to the Purity Super Pill.
0: Wow.
1: Good mix of vitamins, krill and fish oil and CoQ10. Easy to take. I feel better after just a couple of weeks.
0: Give me another one.
1: One nickname, April from Mesa, Arizona. She says, amazing. I'm 65 years old. I feel like I'm in my 30s. People say I look like I'm in my 40s. The Super Pill makes me feel amazing. I love all the Purity products.
0: All right, one more.
1: Sean T. He says, so much in one pill, excellent quality. It's easier to take just one pill instead of several. Definitely a plus. I don't have time to count out pills every day, every week. Take one of these and you're good to go. I could tell an immediate difference while on this product. More energy, less health issues. 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I have a few more here, but we can leave it there because I can tell you firsthand, my patients love this product. This is vitamin taking made easy. 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Amazing value, easy to take, very, very high end. So, yeah, this is one of those, once people start on this, they want to continue. This is a great nutrient. And again, for $9.95, absolutely give this a try.
0: Dr. Neil Levin, we've run out of time. I better go and give out that number.
1: Time always flies by, Steve. Thanks for having me.
0: All right, I've got some great news. 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
4: 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We've got a fascinating show lined up for you today, but first, a quick few questions. Number one, is there a pill you can take that can actually help make you stronger? Number two, let's say you could get stronger. Would the extra strength make your life better? Thirdly, think about this. Are you weaker today than you were, say, 20 years ago? Well, listen, if you answered yes to any of these questions, then stay tuned. Dr. Neil Levin is joining us today to discuss a miraculous compound with hundreds of clinical studies that just may unlock the key to helping you get stronger and healthier at any age. Now, Dr. Neil Levin is a chiropractor, a nutritionist, spokesperson, and a longtime advisor for Purity Products. Dr. Levin, welcome back to the show.
5: Oh, it's great to be here with you today. And we have a very exciting topic to cover today. Today, we're talking about strength and power and how to get it back, even if you're in your 50s, 60s, 70s, 80s. So if you want to feel better, if you want to feel stronger, this is some very important information we're going to cover today.
4: Yeah, this is an exciting topic. Talk to me about this important message today. What molecule are we talking about and how it's impacting the lives of people who follow the science?
5: Right. Well, we're talking about a new supplement. It's called EverStrong, and it features an exciting molecule called creatine. Now, a lot of our listeners may have heard of creatine. I know you've used creatine.
4: Right.
5: But for those that don't know about creatine, it's mainly used in the Olympic circles, professional athletes, bodybuilders, college, high school athletes, because it does something extraordinary. And what I'm about to tell you is proven by hundreds and hundreds of human studies. So here's what creatine does for us. It helps us to get stronger, more powerful. It helps put muscle mass on the body, and it helps protect us from losing muscle tissue as we get older. We know that's a big part of aging. Not only that, great for the brain, great for memory, and it helps promote bone strength as well. So an amazing molecule that everybody needs to know about.
4: It's an amazing story. Can you share some of the science and tell us why you're calling creatine one of the best kept secrets to healthy aging?
5: Sure. What we need to understand with creatine is that it's a natural molecule to the body. It's in every single cell, tissue, organ in your system, and its job in the body is to generate and maintain strength and power. That's its reason for being, to maintain strength and power. It's in every single cell in the body. 95% of it, however, is in your muscle tissue because that's where we tend to use it the most. It powers up the muscles. It's good for strong muscle contraction, and it's important to help maintain strength and muscle contractions when you're using them over and over again. For instance, if you're working out at the gym, if you're playing sports, golf, tennis, anything like that, it keeps your muscles powered up in their high energy state so they're strong and ready for action. Now, here's the key. This is so important for those of us, say, in our 50s, 60s, 70s. You see, we had lots and lots of creatine when we were young. We had oodles of this stuff. It was coming out of our ears. We had lots of creatine. Our bodies made a lot of it. But as we get older, like everything else, we don't do that as well, so we have less creatine in our muscles. Now, the good news is that hundreds and hundreds of human studies show that when you supplement with creatine, it goes to work, it goes straight to your muscles, it's absorbed easily, it pumps up the creatine in your muscle tissue, and you get stronger, you get more powerful. Not only that, it helps support memory and brain health, and it helps support the strength of your bones.
4: You know, we were talking before the show, and you were talking about how Olympic athletes have been using creatine for years to enhance their strength and performance. Tell me more.
5: Well, this creatine is the premier sports nutrition supplement. There's no question about that. You've used it. Bodybuilders know about it. Athletes know about it. Creatine is the premier sports nutrient. Mm-hmm. So you know, back 20, 25 years ago, the Olympic athletes and their coaches, of course, they knew about it. They knew it made you bigger and stronger and faster. They knew it was natural to the body. It was supposed to be there. But they were a little bit afraid to supplement with it because they were afraid it might be considered cheating, that it might be considered too much of an edge. But back in 1998, the International Olympic Committee, they came out, they officially confirmed that, I'm quoting here, creatine can be used by athletes to enhance their performance. And now it's not just for athletes anymore,
4: right?
5: Because the studies are plainly showing that for adults, for people in their 50s, 60s, 70s, this stuff is amazing. And Purity has this incredible new formulation. We call it EverStrong because that's exactly what it does. It helps you get stronger and stay stronger with hundreds of human studies to help you. And it's the purest form of creatine money can buy. The stuff from Europe, this stuff is fantastic.
4: And we should point out that it's naturally occurring in red meat. But the problem is, in order to get the amounts that are going to benefit you, you'd have to eat large amounts of red meat.
5: You'd have to eat like 4 pounds of red meat a day.
4: Most people aren't going to do that.
5: Right.
4: So
5: what about vegetarians?
4: They can be creatine deficient.
5: Exactly. When I have a vegetarian that comes in here and they're energy deficient, they don't feel the way they want to feel, and I put them on EverStrong, they notice the benefits almost right away because they've been so low on it.
4: Yep.
5: So if you're a person out there that's staying away from red meat, if you're staying away from meat in general, and you have more of a vegan-style diet, this is for you. You definitely want to add that EverStrong.
4: All right, so obviously this works with athletes, but you say creatine is going mainstream. There's a lot of studies are showing that folks in their 50s, 60s, 70s, and beyond, that creatine can be a cornerstone compound to help people stay strong, stay healthy, stay sharp, stay vital, right?
5: Oh, exactly. I mean, this is the ideal muscle-enhancing, strengthening, muscle-protecting nutrient for folks as we get older, 50-plusers like you and me. But let's go to a couple of studies on seniors just to show this. We'll do one on the guys and one on the gals, okay?
4: Right.
5: First on the guys, love the title of this one. Creatine supplementation improves muscular performance in older men. Study done at several American universities. A group of men, get this, age 59 to 72. Hey, you know, we know that's not when people are known for getting strong, right?
4: Right.
5: So this was just a one-week study. People need to understand that. That's how effective and rapidly this stuff works. It's just a one-week study. Get this. The guys on creatine, they put on 4 pounds of lean mass. That's muscle tissue for those that don't know that. It shows they built the muscles and they hydrated the muscles nicely. They increased the strength of their bench press. That's a chest press for people that don't know, by 7%. They increased the strength of the leg exercises they were doing by 15%. They could get in and out of a chair more times faster without using their arms. On top of that, they could generate more power on a stationary bike. This happened in 1 week. When I think about that, yeah, it's really quite incredible.
4: All right, but what about the women out there? Did they get those kind of benefits too as well? Will it actually help women in their 50s, 60s, and 70s get stronger too?
5: Absolutely. Let's go straight to another study. Love the title on this one as well. Creatine supplementation improves muscular performance in older women, published in the European Journal of Applied Physiology. 30 women aged 58 to 71. Of course, they got either creatine or placebo. That's the way they do these things. Again, a one-week study. The women on creatine increased their bench press by almost 4 pounds. They increased their leg press by over 11 pounds. pounds, and they had better balance and agility. So 58 to 71 year old women, not only getting stronger, not only getting more powerful, getting faster with improved balance. Study after study shows that older folks that use creatine get amazing results. They get great results if they exercise. They get great results even if they don't exercise. They can lift more weight. They get faster. They get stronger. They get more powerful. Their muscles don't fatigue as fast. And get this. This is very important, especially for the ladies. You know that when women do resistance training, their bones get stronger as well, right?
6: Yeah.
5: You know, now, get this. When you resistance train with creatine, your bones tend to get stronger even faster. So an all-around win-win. EverStrong is going to help the seniors to feel better, feel stronger, more energized, more powerful, faster, and it helps protect your bones.
4: Talk more about how unique this exclusive EverStrong formula is from Purity Products. It even has a finished product clinically studied, which showed an increase in upper body strength and power. But tell me what's in it and why you like it so much. I mean, this is more than just creatine, right?
5: Oh, absolutely. I mean, EverStrong, this is a very comprehensive formula. I didn't want people to just feel stronger when they use creatine. You know, we're dealing with people in their 50s, 60s, 70s. I wanted people to feel more comfortable as well. So not only did I use the finest creatine money can buy, the stuff from Europe, the Pure Creatine, I also added something called coffee berry extract. And coffee berry extract, a powerful antioxidant, stronger than blueberries and strawberries, helping to protect the muscles, helping to protect the brain, because we know our antioxidant systems aren't as strong as they used to be in our 20s and 30s. But I also added some vitamin D, because vitamin D, incredibly good for the muscles as well as the immune system and the bones. So this is an all-around win-win. You got your vitamin D, you got your fruit XB for your joints, you got your coffee berry extract for the antioxidant protection, and of course the finest creatine money can buy. Best of all, today it's free. Purity knows you're going to see these benefits. Hey, we're talking about strength. We're talking about power. We're talking about energy. We're talking about supporting thinking, bone health. This is a wonderful product. When you try it, you're going to love it. You're going to feel the difference, and it's fast. A week or two, you're going to feel more powerful. Purity wants you to have a free bottle, and know later in the show you're going to give out that phone number.
4: Sure. Well, you know, we mentioned how great creatine works for women. Take a moment and share that story you told me before the show about the award-winning 70-year-old senior swimmer who uses EverStrong.
5: Right. Emma Karen, I'm looking at her picture right now. I printed it out for the show. 70 years old. This picture, she's got six medals around her neck. It's the 2015 National Senior Olympic Games. You know, she writes to us that she was getting a little tired during her workouts at age 70. Of course, she didn't have that same stamina, but she fortunately heard about our EverStrong formula. She started using it and almost right away was invigorated in her workouts and had more energy throughout the day. I'm quoting from her. She says, "I feel my investment in EverStrong was one of the best choices I ever made. It's always a morale booster when people think I'm 50. She looks fantastic.
4: Wow.
5: And I hear this stuff all the time. This isn't one of those vitamins, like a multivitamin, you take it, you don't really even notice the difference. This is a substance that you can use to help get some of that youthful vim and vigor back, get some of that strength back. It's wonderful.
4: You know, Purity's given away a free bottle of EverStrong, but Purity Products didn't stop there. In fact, you insisted they also give away a free bottle of their B12 energy melts, which are great for instant energy. Now, I know that you love this combination. Tell us about the incredible double free offer.
5: Yeah, you know, when I think about creatine, when I think about EverStrong, I think about muscular energy. I think about muscular power, but it's all about energy and feeling great, feeling energized. And the next thing I think about when I think about energy is B12. When you think about energy, think B12. And the problem is for 50-plussers like you and me, we're not absorbing the B12 as well as we used to in our 60s, 70s, 80s. So when you supplement with B12, you tend to bump back up those B12 levels. And that's what Purity's B12 energy melts are all about. They're fantastic. They melt in your mouth. 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And you bump up those B12 levels. And that's great because B12 helps us make red blood cells, which carry oxygen to the tissues. 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So people love the B12 energy melts. 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
4: 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All right, so we were so busy at the top of the show. This EverStrong formula does so much for us. We haven't even touched on the incredible brain benefits. I mean, some of these studies you sent me are absolutely incredible. As you know, I'm very into nootropics. The anti-aging community has taken a keen interest in creatine, specifically the cognitive benefits of creatine.
5: Oh, absolutely. This is one of those areas where creatine really shines. You see, what we need to understand is that your brain, even though it's only 2% of your body's weight, it utilizes 20% of your body's energy. This is a very thirsty organ for energy. And just like your muscles soak up the creatine like a sponge, because this is a naturally occurring molecule in the body, it passes right through the blood-brain barrier. Your brain neurons soak it up like a sponge, and it increases your creatine phosphate reserves in your brain. So now, in your brain, you have more readily available resources to do what? To recharge those neuronal batteries to make more energy inside the brain. So basically, what do you notice? Well, your memory is supported. And scientists have done some amazing research here. They found that people that take creatine, it supports their memory. It actually helps the brain to utilize oxygen better. It supports memory in people that are sleep deprived. It's been shown to help people add numbers quicker and for longer periods of time without mental fatigue. Get this study. Just 5 days, 5 days of 8 grams of creatine supported mental tasks in subjects that were getting rapid fire questions. Scientists were asking them math questions and science questions over and over and over, and they found the folks on creatine didn't fatigue as quickly mentally. So this is amazing stuff. It's like a turbo booster for your brain. It's like a supercharger for your muscles. It recharges all your cellular batteries, so all of your cells, tissues, and organs have more readily available energy.
4: All right, Doc, I love that EverStrong appeals to athletes and people who want to get more reps in the gym, maybe get some extra power in their workouts. But you're also saying there's a big push in the nutritional community to encourage people in their 40s, 50s, 60s, 70s, and even 80s to leverage the power of creatine to stay fit, strong, and healthy. In fact, you say creatine is going mainstream. You know, I shared the story with you before. My mom, who's in her late 70s now, she's taking creatine. She works out a couple of days a week, 3 days a week. She goes to Nautilus, does the free weights because she's got osteoporosis. She wants to maintain her muscle mass, and she wants to make her bones stronger. And as you pointed out, creatine helps to do that. And then the other 3 days during the week, she'll go and she'll swim. Now, she's not trying to get big or strong or anything like that, but even at her age, creatine has benefits.
5: Oh, yeah. And what blows me away about that story, because you told me before, is that her medical doctor recommended creatine for her. And that just goes to show how much more mainstream this is. It's called EverStrong, and it supports the muscles. It supports your power, your strength, your speed. If you're an athlete, you're certainly going to love it. But even if you're not an athlete, you notice the difference. Let's go to another study, one more review study. This out of the journal Current Aging Science, December 2013. I thought this was very cool because the researchers looked at the body of research out there on creatine in seniors without exercise. They wanted to see what happens when seniors take creatine and they don't even exercise. So I'm quoting here. Creatine supplementation without associated resistance training seems to enhance muscular strength, power, and endurance, increase lean body mass. For those that don't know what that is, they're talking about muscle, and improve the functional capacity of the elderly. They go on to talk about how it supports bone health as well, and then they finish with this. Creatine supplementation without training in the elderly could potentially delay atrophy of muscle and improve endurance and strength. So here again, we see bottom line, creatine is very, very effective. It's going to help you to feel stronger whether you exercise or not. It supports your strength and power, your brain health, and on top of that, it supports your bone health. I mean, when you think about it, this almost sounds too good to be true, right?
4: Right. Yeah.
5: If you're a person that never heard about this and you're listening to us, you would think this sounds too good to be true, right?
4: Yeah.
5: But it is true. Hundreds and hundreds of human studies back up what we're talking about. You're going to love the benefits you get with this EverStrong formula.
4: That's incredible. 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We'll give that number out again later in the show. 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
5: Oh, absolutely. Yeah.
4: I know it combines the creatine with the vitamin D, the coffee berry, the fruit XB boron. 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
5: Oh, absolutely. I mean, if you went out and bought the CreaPure creatine, that's the purest, finest creatine from Europe. 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We want to get it right out to you. We want you to try this out. We want you to be the judge for yourself. Don't take my word for it. Try it, look in the mirror, go to the gym, lift some weights, play, do whatever you do, see if you don't feel better.
4: All right, let's talk about how you take this. You have these easy-to-swallow tablets, which are super easy to swallow. It also comes in a very refreshing cherry berry powder. So how do you like to take it? And can people just choose the tablets or the powder when they call in for the free bottle today?
5: Yeah, you can choose tablets or powder. I personally use both, you know, on my workout days or days I'm making a protein shake. On days I'm juicing, let's face it, juicing is becoming very big these days. So if you're doing something like that, the cherry berry powder is fantastic. You just take a scoop, dump it right into your juice, dump it into your protein shake, and that's a great way to take it. But if you don't do that stuff, I mean, the tablets are super convenient. They're small, they're coated, they're easy to swallow. It's wonderful stuff.
4: Now, I know you're chomping at the bit to tell us a little more about the study that Purity did on the EverStrong powder. They tested golfers, and
5: right,
4: Purity found out that not only were these golfers getting stronger and more explosive, but they were driving the golf ball, get this, 14 yards further. That's amazing.
5: I have such a big smile on my face right now. I'm remembering when the researchers came back and gave us this information. I mean, we were bouncing off the walls. This is so exciting. The researchers called this a seminal study in sports nutrition, and this is on our EverStrong formula, the product we're talking about right now, the EverStrong powder. So double-blind, placebo-controlled study, 30 golfers took the EverStrong powder for 1 month. No exercise, nothing different. Just took our EverStrong powder for 1 month. In 1 month, they were banging the golf ball 14 yards further. Not
4: wow.
5: only that, 6% more power on the bench press, more explosive. They could lift the weight faster.
4: Guys spend hundreds of dollars on new clubs to drive the ball further.
5: So, Trevor, you can spend $500 on a driver and pick up 5 yards, right? This is 14 yards. People shouldn't just ho-hum about this or yawn about this. This is amazing because, let's face it, this was a golf study, but more explosiveness, more speed, more power. This should help all sports. So if you're a tennis player, if you're a jogger, if you're any kind of an athlete, this has ramifications across the board. But again, these golfers, 1 month on this EverStrong powder we're talking about today, banging the golf ball 14 yards further. Can you imagine? You get your bottle of EverStrong, you don't tell your buddies, take it for a month, and you go out and you're banging the ball 14 yards past them. They don't know what hit them.
4: Wow. All right, we just got a few minutes left here. I want you to recap this amazing story today about creatine, what you like to call the molecule of strength. Who needs it? And what about this double free bottle offer today with the EverStrong plus the B12 energy melts?
5: You know what? My one concern with this show is that literally it sounds too good to be true, right?
4: Right.
5: Like when I tell folks about EverStrong,
4: right,
5: I'm afraid they're going to think I'm making this up. It's not possible, right? You know, I know how you feel because 6, 7, 8 years ago when I started to read about creatine, I almost couldn't believe it. I said to myself, if it's really this good with an excellent safety profile, how come everybody's not using it? But I started to use it and I noticed some incredible benefits. It's just phenomenal. And it's as simple as this. You're going to get on the EverStrong. You're going to try it. You're going to get stronger. You're going to get more powerful. You can look in the mirror and see the difference. There's hundreds and hundreds of human studies backing this up. These aren't studies with a hamster in a lab somewhere. We're talking human studies. I call this stuff muscle fertilizer. It's that great. And of course, we didn't just add the CreaPure creatine. We've discussed that. We added the Fruit XB. Remember that? Joint Health. We added the coffee berry extract, that phenomenal antioxidant that's more potent than blueberries and strawberries for powerful antioxidant protection. I added the vitamin D because it's so important across the board, great for bone health, but also for seniors, vitamin D so important for muscles, especially as we get older, for strength and coordination. So this is a very comprehensive formula. Again, this would easily cost you $80, $90, $100 to replicate on your own, but today it's free. And not only that, let's not forget about the B12 energy melts, because we're talking about energy here today. And when you think energy, you think B12. B12 is critical for making red blood cells to carry oxygen to the tissues. The biotin in there is great for the hair, skin, and nails. So just make sure you're one of the first 1,000 callers. That's the only catch on this whole show. 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Be one of the first 1,000 callers. 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You're just paying for the shipping. 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It never happens. 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
4: Hello and welcome to the show. I'm your host, Pat Campbell. We've got a fascinating program for you today. Our guest today says that there is a youth molecule in the human body, and he says this molecule of youth happens to be concentrated in our skin, hair, eyes, and joints. He says this substance not only dramatically influences our appearance, in other words, how young or how healthy we look, but more importantly, our physical strength, our flexibility, and mobility. This is our ability to do things, lift things, get around, be physical. Today, we're going to learn more about this once mysterious substance and how new breakthroughs are allowing us to get it back and keep it as we get older. All right, Bill Sardi is here. Bill is an author. He's traveled around the world in search of information about hyaluronic acid, or HA, as it's sometimes referred to. He's back from his recent trip to a small village in Japan where people maintain high levels of HA and are famous for their ability to defy the aging process. Bill, welcome to the program.
5: Great to be with you, Pat, and all your statements to introduce the show today are certainly not overstatements. After years of people using oral hyaluronic acid supplements, well, of course, we're going to give your audience a report today, an update, and an improvement, how things are going, as thousands of people have discovered how this supports, in particular, their joints, but also their skin and their eyes and, of course, their hair and so on. These are the areas where the body actually is highly concentrated in HA, but I want to tell all your listeners to please stay tuned because there's going to be an offer today from Purity Products, no strings attached. This is an offer from a reputable company that's been in business for years.
6: Just for $5, there's no strings attached. You get to try a bottle of this wonderful new product and make your life simple, make your supplement regimen simple, and save a little money along the way.
4: Now, you say there's a youth molecule in the human body and that it holds the key to the visible signs of aging. Now, you've written about this. You've traveled to Japan to do the research. So tell me about it. What exactly is this molecule you're talking about?
5: Pat, it's amazing that most people don't know this word, hyaluronic acid. And, of course, it's made. It's all over our body. It's in our skin. It's an all-natural molecule. We can get it orally, replace it in our body. But more so, we've learned that the little bit that we can get as a dietary supplement can trigger your body to make more. And, of course, why do we need more? Well, when we're young, we're loaded with this stuff. When we're babies, we have what we call baby fat. It's really baby HA. It makes, as babies fall down and get cuts and scrapes, you notice they never really get any lifelong scars from that because they have lots of HA on board, hyaluronic acid. And to make this easy to understand for the audience, I think we can all appreciate that women have smoother skin and thicker hair and so on. All of that is because estrogen sends a signal to make more HA, and that's why the girls have more limber, flexible joints. They can get in a kind of a lotus posture kind of that men can't get into. They certainly have all of those advantages, and it's because the estrogen sends a signal to make more HA. Now, women have more HA to lose than men do, and you see the skin shriveling up, the joints and so on, as women age. But there's a way to get it back. And, of course, Purity Products for years now has been talking about HA, and they have a new formula just for the joints, HA joint formula. And it's so important today because I think everyone's confused. An article in the New York Times says consumers are confused what to do to support their joints, so people are looking for alternatives. We need cushioning in between the joints, the bones in our joints. When a doctor looks at an x-ray, all he's doing is measuring the space between the two bones there in the knee. So it's about a quarter of an inch space. Without that cushioning, you've got bone rubbing on bone. That's what HA is. It's the jello or the cushioning agent in between our bones. We lose it either due to wear and tear or age, and so we start getting problems. The more that we find pain relief, the more pain relievers we use, the more we're going to use these joints, and then we're going to wear out more bone. And they've noticed this. People who chronically use pain relievers are going to have more bone wear. So what you need is the actual cushioning back there to lubricate the joint, and that's what HA does. That's what HA is. The doctors call it synovial fluid. They actually inject this into joints. Orthopedists do. Dermatologists inject it into the skin. Eye doctors use it as a lubricant during eye surgery. So it's nothing foreign to modern medicine, but it may be new to you as a listener there, and you have never heard about HA before. Well, you need to learn about it. It's a wonderful molecule. It's all natural, and you can get it as a dietary supplement. Purity Products was the first to introduce it. Now, it's a great big long molecule, Pat, that's 6 million Daltons in molecular weight. Think of 6 million paper clips put together. It's big. You can't absorb it, and Purity found a way to knock it down so that it's only about 1,500 to 3,000. That means that you can absorb this orally. We actually proved that in studies conducted at a laboratory right there in Florida, and we're going to tell you more about that, but we proved that it's orally absorbed. Most doctors are told that oral HA cannot be absorbed. That's true if it's the regular HA. It's got to be knocked down in molecular weight. And more important, it needs some other antioxidants to be added with it. We're going to talk about one here in just a moment. But Purity Products is introducing this all-new joint formula for people that are searching for alternatives for their joint health. And, of course, this isn't a drug. It's a dietary supplement meant to, of course, support healthy joint health as we think of it.
4: If you're just tuning in, we're talking with Bill Sardi about hyaluronic acid, or HA. Now, Bill, you said recently that the HA revolution is underway. More and more people are using it. Tell us why HA is such a breakthrough, and what exactly can it do for people?
5: I think the brick and the mortar analogy is probably the best for everybody to understand it. There are bricks in our body, the cells. There's mortar in between. And the mortar is the collagen. Now, within the collagen, not the collagen itself, vitamin C makes collagen. But within that collagen, there's a moisturizing agent that looks like Jell-O. Now, everyone knows you put some Jell-O in the refrigerator and the water separates out after a time. And that's what's happening in our body. We're losing the water-holding molecule, HA. The body is 72% water. And as we lose this, the connective tissue that connects all of our cells, that connects all of everything that we have, begins to lose its water. It separates out, and then we begin to lose the substance, the scaffolding, the support structure that holds our body together. And, of course, we begin to wrinkle. We shrivel up. We lose an inch in our height. We see the brain shrivels up and the eye and so on. All of these things occur with age. And, you know, Ponce de Leon was looking for a youth molecule, and he wanted to find it in, of course, the fountain of youth, the water. He was looking for a water fountain. The body needs water, but it has to hold it. And, of course, I want everyone to think of having something like a Jell-O type of a water balloon filled with Jell-O, or one filled with water. Which one do you want? You want the one filled with Jell-O because it's still firm but soft and cushiony. And that's the way our bodies are when we're young babies. Or even a pregnant woman is loaded with this, which is an example of how the HA is made more so at certain times of our life. But as age goes on, we're going to lose it. We're going to see the wrinkles, the thinning hair. We're going to see our joints lose their flexibility. We're just telling people that after thousands of people have tried this, if you're taking glucosamine supplements, it took 13 years for doctors to adopt glucosamine sulfate. It's a regular dietary supplement now in drugstores, health food stores. People ask me, well, why hasn't my doctor told me about hyaluronic acid? Well, it took 13 years for glucosamine. It'll be on the front page of Time magazine. It's just going to take time. And it'll get there because patients are going to take this to their doctors and point it out as they did glucosamine. The revolution starts with patients and people that have issues and want to have healthy joints and skin and hair and eyes and want to see some of these useful levels of HA restored in their body.
4: Now, Bill, you've written a great deal about the role of hyaluronic acid in the body's connective tissues. How does HA work in the joints and the connective tissues?
5: It's a natural cushioning agent. And, Pat, we're talking to about between the bones. It also surrounds the nerves. There's a sciatic nerve. There's an ulnar nerve. There's a carpal tunnel nerve. All of these are going to need the special cushioning that HA can give them. There are people that tell us this stuff works. Here's Ernie writing to me, who's actually teaches and plays golf in Dover, Delaware. He found this Purity joint formula, and we're telling you it worked miracles for him. Why? Because Purity has not only taken EHA, but they've taken a brand new substance called Hydrox that's taken from olives. Now, Pat, you notice you can put a bowl of olives on your table and a year later come back, and except for a little bit of shrinkage due to just the loss of moisture, they're very stable. They're still there. They didn't shrivel up and waste away due to fungal contamination. So there's something very strong in olives. We've known it for a long time. Dr. Roberto Crea, an Italian researcher who's now here in this country, doing some research on hydroxytyrosol extracted from olives and found out that it does some of the same things that the molecules do that trigger, like estrogen does, the production of HA. So we began to think, why don't we combine this wonderful, strong antioxidant from olives into Purity's new HA joint formula? You know, we're getting results like we've never seen before. This is why Bill writes to us this year saying, I'm taking HA for my knees. It's done wonders for my joints. So we get these letters from people. They're unsolicited. You see, this is the kind of thing we hear. And, of course, they're astounded with this. They just can't believe it. Here's someone writing to me. This is Dr. Cal Lee saying, he looks like a man that's 30 years younger, and he says people can't even believe his level of fitness and youthful appearance. And he says, I try to tell him it's just the HA formula. And, of course, he sent us pictures on the Internet how fit he looks for his age. And you're going to look a little younger because when you were young, you had a lot of this. Now, this stuff works fairly quick, much faster than glucosamine, and it's all safe, all natural. It's Purity's HA joint formula. 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Well, there is no risk today. 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
7: 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By the way,

0: What did you find when you met the people? Is it genetic? Is it dietary? What did you see?
1: Well, I went there again for the second time with translators, photographers, and it was easy to understand without studies, even though the town doctor there, Dr. Komori, has identified hyaluronic acid as the very reason why these people in Yuzurihara exhibit such youthfulness. And by the way, they have a lady there in her 90s without any aging spots in her skin, perfect skin, no wrinkles whatsoever. People living into their 80s and 90s look a lot younger, and it all became clear when we were there. Now, they grow a lot of their own vegetables and foods right there near their homes, and they have a lot of fresh foods, and sometimes they have a little extra, so they come down to the vegetable market and bring their goods there to be sold. So we were there taking pictures and interviewing people when 83-year-old Mr. Ishii came driving in on his motorcycle to deliver his vegetables to the fruit market. Pat, where do we have in the United States 83-year-olds driving their motorcycle down to the vegetable market? We don't have it. We followed him to his home where he was up on a 30-foot ladder trimming a tree. He works in the fields about 4 to 6 hours a day. And he introduced this to his neighbor, who was 90 years old without a wrinkle on his face. Neither of them use reading glasses. And, of course, he works about 6 to 8 hours out in the fields every day. This was remarkable. I almost felt, Pat, I was in some sort of a place where the dinosaurs are still living or something. It was so remarkable. These people just exhibit a youthfulness, a flexibility in their joints, certainly a healthfulness that we just don't see everywhere else. In fact, it was so remarkable that the Emperor of Japan actually has visited this village. Pictures were taken there. You could see them all over the village there as they had posted them. So this had stood out. And, of course, Connie Chung, ABC News 2020, had gone to visit there in the year 2000. This was originally on television. You could see the actual pictures for yourself. But the HA revolution has come here, Pat. And, of course, we've had 3 years of use of HA. But we could lose people in the science. So they want to know, what's real? Is this for real? Well, it's real for Tom, who writes to us, a pharmacist now from Santa Cruz, California, 70 years of age, participating in the Hawaii Ironman contest in Kona, Hawaii, this past year. 70 years old, he said this new HA formula for the joints did a great job. Now, certainly a pharmacist would know. Here's John writing to me and saying, you know, at age 55, boy, when I tried HA, I'm now back to playing full court basketball with the 20-year-olds, and I've even begun to jog again. These are the kinds of reports that we hear.
0: Let me ask you a question here. You mentioned glucosamine, and there's another one out there that's pretty popular, MSM. How does this HA stack up against those other ones? The other ones, you have to take them for a while before you even see any results.
1: You do. And most of these are very positive dietary supplements. They certainly have lots of benefits. Glucosamine takes quite a while to kick in. MSM is a wonderful sulfur compound. And again, it's an anti-inflammatory, as are many things like fish oil. And so these are all wonderful, but they're not dealing with the origin of the problem. The origin of the problem is the loss of cushioning in the joint. And if we can just replace this, if we can find a way to get that cushioning back, that's what we call youthfulness. That's what we had when we were young. Here's David writing to me from New York, 25 years, looking for something that would help support his lower back. And, of course, he said, I can't believe it now. He says, I can't thank you enough for this product. People have tried all the alternatives. They've searched everywhere else, Pat, and they haven't heard of hyaluronic acid.
0: Now, the reorder rates on HA sort of tell me that things are phenomenal. The product works. The study shows how. But what are the customers saying? What are they telling you candidly? What are they saying to Bill Sardi?
1: If the horses come back to the trough, there must be good water there. It's amazing to me how people say, just keep sending this. It's wonderful. It changed my life. Here's Lorraine saying, I can't believe it, but I'm able to run. I love it. Run 5 miles a day. My skin, nails are great. Telling everybody about it. These are online. You can go see some of these comments. Purity Products has it online where people just log in and tell you. These aren't edited in

0: anyway. Here's Brent writing, says, no one at Purity Product made an outlandish claim about HA joint formula, but 3 days after I started taking it, I noticed the difference. This stuff really works. It's your own personal discovery. 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You call that number. They're going to send you a bottle, a full month supply, and you can do it without any risk. You just kick in a few bucks, and you're going to experience this for yourself. Like the people who've written in and said all these wonderful things. Here's Harold, 85th year, he says. I'm in. He says, I'm doing very well on HA. Thank you very much. Here's Jasmine saying, my face looks moist and youthful, and I'm getting people asking me about it. What am I taking? Of course you will.
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0: It's a capsule. 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Purity Products wants you to get this new HA joint formula risk-free, and you're going to get this new HA joint formula with this new hydrox molecule from the olives, the stabilizing antioxidant, along with the HA. It works wonders. I don't know how I can convince your audience of this, Pat, but to read these wonderful letters, tell them that this works. It worked for my dog. It's worked for my mother-in-law. It worked for my brother. These are real stories from real people who tell us that it worked for them. And I know people want to know there's good science behind it. I went all over the world. I went to Japan. I called researchers in laboratories all over the world to write a whole book, get hundreds of references before we began to realize even that HA was safe to use, effective. It's really a wonderful dietary supplement. You haven't heard about it yet, but you will. It'll be on the front page of Time magazine in due time. In the meantime, what about you? 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
2: Bill, let's talk about some of the visible signs of aging and how this HA formula from Purity Products addresses these signs.
0: Well, certainly when we look in the mirror, when we see, well, let's say we're twin brothers. If we're looking, one of us ages faster than the other, how do we know that? And we're looking at our hair, we're looking at our skin, how smooth it is. You're losing HA. That's what your body's telling you. How do you get it back? Just think, there is a way. And Purity Products, taking all the risk out, all of the issues about you coming up with the dollars and everything, they just want you to try it because we're talking about replacing an all-natural molecule in your body. You can take this. Thousands have. And so they've pioneered the way. You need to be added to the list. If you're taking glucosamine, well, try HA. And you're going to find the kind of results that we're talking about here on the air. And you can do it without any risk. All you're going to do is help Purity Products with a little bit of the cost. And you are going to get a bottle of this new HA joint formula with this new hydrox molecule as well into it to help trigger your body to make more HA. Losing HA and aging are equivalent to the same thing. How do you get it back? How do you get this wonderful youth molecule? There certainly is one. Ponce de Leon was right. The fountain of youth, the body is 72% water, but it needs to be held into a cushioning gel. No, this isn't going to cause water retention. No, it doesn't increase any kind of problems like that. It's all natural. You had a lot more of it when you were young. You just need to get a little bit of it back. I know the more, Pat, that I say good about this, people find it unbelievable.
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2: 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One of my favorite guests is on the line. We've got Chris Killam, also known as the Medicine Hunter, standing by now. CNN calls Chris the Indiana Jones of natural medicine because he's constantly scouring the globe searching for natural remedies. You may have seen Chris on the Dr. Oz show or maybe on PBS or CBS and also on Fox News where he does a health segment. He's been featured in the New York Times and also on ABC's 2020. Anyway, Chris is joining us today to discuss not one, but three of the hottest nutritional ingredients out there on the market today. Even better, he's teamed up with Purity today to give away a complimentary bottle to everyone out there in the listening audience. So do not, I repeat, do not change that dial. But first, a quick introduction. Chris Killam is an author and an educator. He's written 14 books. He's conducted research in over 30 countries. Again, he's been on with Oprah and Friends and Dr. Oz. Chris, welcome back to the show.
3: Thank you so much. It's always a pleasure to have a great conversation with you.
2: Now, most of us are super busy these days. We want to stay healthy, but quite frankly, it can be daunting, you know, with all the different supplements out there. Now, Chris, you've traveled all over the world learning about different natural remedies. So you really know which ingredients to look for. So tell me this, besides a good multivitamin and some fish oil, maybe a few other things, go into the three super hot nutrients you've been so jazzed about lately.
3: Well, I'm happy to do that. The three super nutrients, as we like to say, are a green tea extract, a turmeric extract called curcumin, and an extract from red wine called resveratrol. And apropos of what you said about my traveling around the world, I've extensively investigated these in their host countries. So I've been in the green tea plantations of China and India and worked with top researchers of this ingredient in those countries. With turmeric, I've been deeply involved with turmeric researchers in India and seen all of that. And with resveratrol, I've worked with scientists in Europe and also in California and Chile and South Africa, all of which are major red wine producing areas. So I've had the opportunity to investigate these things in the field, meet with the top scientists, and my conclusion is that green tea, curcumin from turmeric root, and resveratrol from red wine are remarkable health-enhancing agents that everybody can benefit from in a very, very substantial way.
2: Now, Chris, let's talk about these big three. And it's interesting that they're all found in our diet and all are considered superfoods. The green tea, the curcumin, the resveratrol. Why did you want to combine the three? There's always a method to your madness, if I can say it that way, because you combine these things together. You call it a real game changer.
3: Well, you know, when I look at these, there actually isn't a reason to put them all in separate products. They do go very well together. As you said, they're all food derived. So it's kind of like you can make a salad if you choose out of many vegetables. You don't just have to have a bowl of lettuce or a bowl of cucumbers. And while that's a little bit simplistic, the fact is that all of these are very, very rich in groups of protective compounds that are both antioxidant, so they actually protect our organ systems, so they maintain a healthy inflammatory status in the body. And this is really a big breakthrough. I also like the idea that people can get a concentrated supplement of green tea extract, curcumin extract, and resveratrol in one product with truly meaningful amounts of each one and not have to go out and basically buy a shopping cart full of stuff.
2: Now, let's dive into the headlines and the research, especially on this green tea, because it's absolutely amazing. I know in Asia they've been using it for thousands of years for healthy aging. But what are you seeing recently in the press? I know you told me the Nutrition Research Journal in its July 2012 issue revealed that green tea significantly increased plasma antioxidant activity and whole blood glutathione. Can you recap some of these headlines and tell me why you're such a green tea advocate?
3: Okay, what you just said about increasing plasma antioxidant activity is really critical. There are many antioxidants that people consume that don't actually wind up in the body, or they don't wind up in the body in any significant amounts. The green tea antioxidants, which we know are among the most highly beneficial antioxidants in the entire world, are very well absorbed. They improve plasma antioxidant activity. That is the blood concentration of antioxidants. So what happens is you get this great concentration of antioxidant substances, which are protective compounds, floating around in the body and protecting the cells of your body, your organs, every part of your body, from premature destruction due to exposure to environmental pollutants and things in the diet. With regard to the whole blood glutathione, when we take in the right antioxidants, and not all antioxidant compounds are the right antioxidants, our bodies produce more of its own super protective compound called glutathione. So you take in the green tea extract, you build the antioxidant activity in your blood, and you also cause your body to produce this enormously beneficial, very well-studied, very powerful protective substance called glutathione. So it is remarkable. This isn't something that most high antioxidant foods or supplement ingredients do, but it does happen with a concentrated, properly made green tea extract.
2: All right, let's switch gears and talk about this curcumin, which is number two on your list. And by the way, these three ingredients are all found in the new green tea combo formula. We're going to be offering a free bottle in a few minutes, but talk to me about the curcumin, which is spelled C-U-R-C-U-M-I-N. Now, most people haven't heard of it, but scientists and researchers know it's one of the most powerful superfoods on the planet. It can positively influence our DNA, maintain joint comfort, healthy inflammation, and more. Can you share some of the incredible headlines on curcumin and tell us why you use this? And we talked about this off air a few minutes ago, this patented curcumin with greater absorption.
3: Okay. Well, first of all, I think while people might not know the term curcumin, they may well know turmeric root, which is a yellow spice, and it shows up in curries, and it's part of the 5,000-year-old Indian Ayurvedic system of medicine. I've been studying turmeric and its derivative curcumin since the 1970s, and I'll say this right off the bat, that there are almost no plant materials in the world as extensively studied as this. A couple of thousand studies can be found in the scientific and medical literature. We know that curcumin is powerfully antioxidant. We know that it has a remarkable capacity to protect the liver, and the liver is our primary detoxifying organ. It greatly enhances joint health. So if people are experiencing joint discomfort due to overuse, this really helps to relieve that. And it's also what we call cardioprotective. It helps to protect the heart. It helps to maintain normal, healthy cholesterol. And one last thing that is really kind of astounding is that curcumin actually causes your body to produce what are called neuroprotective factors in the brain. So it causes your body to produce these agents in the brain that protect the actual tissue of the nerves and the brain itself. There's almost nothing else that we know of that does this. Specifically, the curcumin that you mentioned offers about 7 times the absorption of other curcumin. So when you take 250 milligrams of this stuff, you get about 7 times the activity that you would if you took, say, a comparable amount of another curcumin extract. So this, in my opinion, is one of the most life-enhancing, protective, totally beneficial substances on Earth, and it has just decades of scientific and medical studies to back it up.
2: Now, Chris, I know that we talked already about the green tea and the curcumin in your new green tea formula, which Purity is giving away for free today. But first, tell me about the third nutrient on the list, the resveratrol, which is super hot right now. Share with us some of the headlines and the science behind resveratrol. I know the French love it, but why is it on your short list?
3: Well, resveratrol is one of those remarkable compounds that I just sort of shake my head at how many different things it does. It is found in grapes, in wine grapes. It also shows up in cranberries. What we know about resveratrol is that, like green tea and also like curcumin extract, it's profoundly antioxidant. But more than that, it shows significant properties. When you look at some of the things in the body that happen during aging as a result of fat accumulation in tissue and insulin sensitivity, resveratrol helps to protect against those things. It's a powerful immune regulator. And you know, our immune system is responsible for keeping us healthy. It is remarkably beneficial for the heart, and this is why it's considered one of the keys to the so-called French paradox. You know, the French drink a lot of red wine, they eat a lot of cheese, they smoke cigarettes, and they stay slim and they have good cardiovascular health, which just seems completely unfair. But resveratrol appears to be key in that. And additionally, there is a brain benefit, like there is with the curcumin, with blood flow to the brain. So when you take resveratrol, you get brain blood flow. This means you get more oxygen to the tissues of the brain. So this is on my short list for all those reasons and for about a dozen more that would just plain take too long to explain.
2: All right, again, we're talking with Chris Killam, also known as the Indiana Jones of natural medicine, sometimes called the medicine hunter as well. Chris, let's laser in on how this wonderful formula that you created in conjunction with Purity Products. I know that Purity's been in business now for, what is it, over 20 years. They've got a top rating from the Better Business Bureau, and people can get a complimentary bottle of this green tea CR today. We'll give that number out in a few minutes. But first, Chris, before we tell our listeners how they can get their very own complimentary bottle of green tea CR, tell me this. If you wanted to buy this green tea plus the patented curcumin plus the resveratrol, I mean, you spend close to probably at least $75 for all three bottles in the store. And yet today, Purity Products is giving away a free bottle. How are they able to do this?
3: Well, you can consider it kind of a smart bet. And what I mean by that, first of all, Purity's big, but they're also very strategic. They know that if a person who's listening will pick up the phone, call in and get their free bottle, and it really is free, as in free, as yep, in it doesn't cost you money. 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
2: 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Okay, Chris, talk about some of the headlines just on the green tea that we didn't get to yet. I understand that dieters just love green tea because it supports healthy fat metabolism. Is that right? And what does the research say about green tea when it comes to weight management?
3: Well, this is one of the especially wonderful things about green tea. We know that green tea has thermogenic properties. That is, it has heat-generating properties in the body, so it actually causes your body to burn more calories. So when you eat a meal, you're going to burn more calories from that meal as a result of taking a good, well-made, concentrated green tea extract. In addition, it has specific fat oxidation properties. It actually burns fat. I'm not suggesting that you're going to lose 20 pounds in a week, but I am saying that this is going to help your body to metabolize fat more efficiently. Over time, taking a green tea extract can help you to have a better fat to lean muscle ratio. So from a weight control standpoint, this is very good news. Additionally, green tea helps to stabilize blood glucose or blood sugar. And unstable blood sugar is one of the contributing factors to increased weight. So by stabilizing blood sugar, you have an effect on weight control and weight management. So it's really quite remarkable stuff. You need enough of it. We've got enough of it in green tea CR. It has to be the right extract. We've got the right extract. But the science is there for healthy weight management.
2: All right. Now, Chris, you say that with Purity's formula, it provides you with about 3 cups worth of green tea in each 2-capsule serving. So you get all of the green tea's concentrated benefits for energy, for heart health, for alertness in just 2 caps. Plus, you get the curcumin and the resveratrol, too. So it's easy. You call it your daily shortcut to better health. Explain this idea of a healthy shortcut and explain some of the top benefits as well.
3: Well, I mean, you could, for example, drink 3 cups of good concentrated green tea each day, eat at least 1 really rich curry made with a lot of turmeric root, and drink a couple of glasses of red wine. You could do that every day. Most people will not do that every day, but they still might want the benefits of 3 of the biggest superstar protective health-enhancing nutrients on the entire planet. So when I call this a daily shortcut, I'm simply saying that you can get in a capsule, in a good capsule, what you'd otherwise have to get by drinking a few cups of tea, eating at least 1 large, you know, turmeric-laden curry every day, and drinking a couple of glasses of concentrated red wine.
2: Again, we're talking with Chris Killam, the medicine hunter. Now, in this new green tea CR formula from Purity, it's really about the research. Share with us some of your favorite studies and the headlines on the curcumin that we didn't get to yet. I know this is one of your favorite ingredients for joint comfort and even for brain health.
3: Well, I especially like the liver protective, heart protective, and joint modifying properties of this stuff. The liver is our greatest detoxifying organ, and we know that we're constantly bombarded by toxins in the environment. In fact, blood studies show that newborn babies contain 200 industrial pollutants in their blood at the time of birth. So we need a functioning, super healthy, very strong liver. We might not think about our livers that much, but we need that. Mm-hmm. And we know that curcumin protects the liver. It keeps it strong. From a cardiac standpoint, it's highly beneficial for the heart. It's very good for maintaining healthy cholesterol and healthy platelet levels. And from a joint standpoint, we have innumerable studies showing showing overall improvement in joint health and relief and stable inflammatory activity, better joint mobility as a result of taking curcumin. I like the brain protective studies as well. You know, curcumin delivers all this. So I regard it as one of the single most important things that you can put in your body. And I'm very well aware that most people are not going to eat enough raw turmeric root to get the benefits that they should and that they can get from a concentrated curcumin extract.
4: 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Call now. All right, back to the show. Chris, I don't want to get too technical here, but these antioxidants in green tea are classified as polyphenols, and they really are super powerful and well-respected by scientists. But in this Green Tea CR formula, there's more. It's got the green tea, it's got the curcumin, the resveratrol that we talked about, plus grape seed extract, bioflavonoids, vitamin C. Can you talk to me about this array of really super antioxidants and polyphenols that you've put in the formula?
3: Well, yeah, I won't say that we kind of went overkill, but I will say that we really, really developed an efficient, comprehensive program here. Grape seed extract contain a group of highly specialized antioxidant compounds that not only do much of what I've already described, but also enhance the physical integrity of tissue in the blood vessels and the skin. So we put those in there for extra boost in antioxidant activity, but also for a specific type of activity that isn't as much addressed by the green tea, the curcumin, and the resveratrol. The bioflavonoids enhance the overall activity of vitamin C, and vitamin C itself is one of the most important nutrients that we can possibly take in. So I would say that we were very, very thorough. You know, when we went through what could be in this product, we said, you know, what would happen if we put in grape seed extract, bioflavonoids, and vitamin C? We realized that we would have an utterly superior formula. And just to reiterate, I want people to experience dynamic health. I want people to feel great. This formula, the Green Tea CR, will make you feel great. And that's the purpose of it.
4: All right, Chris, I love this Green Tea CR combination formula. And remember, the CR stands for curcumin and resveratrol. I love that with this complimentary bottle today, our listeners can get started for free. That's great value. What would people expect to pay if they bought all of these separately in the store?
3: Well, I think if they bought high quality products that contain these ingredients, they'd be into it for about $75 or so, possibly even $80.
4: Yeah.
3: So they'd wind up spending appreciably more than they're going to spend on the Green Tea CR formula. And they still wouldn't get the grape seed extract. They still wouldn't get the pine bark extract, the bioflavonoids, or the vitamin C.
4: Chris, what kind of results can people expect to see? What can they expect to feel once they start taking this formula?
3: I think that people will feel greater joint mobility and comfort. I think they'll feel more energy. Because these ingredients also help to stabilize and maintain natural healthy blood sugar control, I think they'll have more sustained energy throughout the day. And I would just suspect that people will have an experience of greater vitality. When you have a more highly functional immune system, you just feel more energy and better overall. It's kind of, you know, like those days when you get up and go, wow, I feel great. This is a wow, I feel great formula.
4: Now, Chris, the green tea CR, let me get this straight. It provides about 3 cups worth of green tea in each 2-capsule serving. Plus, you get the antioxidant equivalent of several servings of fruits and vegetables. Plus, you get the resveratrol and the joint comfort and brain function benefits of the curcumin. I mean, wow, all in one formula. In the last 2 minutes, talk to me about this shortcut to better health and why you want everyone listening to this program to call now for that complimentary bottle of green tea CR.
3: Okay. Fortunately, there's an immense body of science that has been growing steadily for the past 20 years, and it's really rich science now. We know that of the various plant-derived substances that exist, green tea extract, curcumin extract, and resveratrol extract are at the absolute top of the list of protective, vitality-enhancing, overall health-promoting compounds. There just isn't anything like these. They're in the green tea CR standing for curcumin and resveratrol, product in meaningful amounts. 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You're just plain going to feel better, kind of more fluid and in that flow of good health.
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6: Hi, Mark.
5: Hey, you're talking about peace of mind in estate planning this week. We started this discussion last week, kind of a review of the basics of estate planning, but people can have peace of mind if their estate is in order.
6: Yeah, as a matter of fact, many people walk in saying, man, I've been meaning to do this for a long time. Well, what does that tell me? It tells me it's been on your heart. It's been on your mind. It's been something that that you've been thinking about. In other words, you haven't had peace about this issue. And so so one of the bigger dangers is that we create a task mentality out of this. We say, oh, I need to do it, and not really give the place of importance to good estate planning versus just having a document. And I talked about that last week, and so I encourage you to head over to legacyandfaith.com and listen to that podcast. But we need to make sure that we're getting the right people helping us with these areas that we need. So number one, we need to find an attorney that does this regularly, not just somebody who can give you a templated document and their objective is to get you in and out and charge you the cheapest price. You get what you pay for. So let's make sure that it's actually done well and that it is given the place of importance that it really means, because we're going to capture every asset that you own with a document, whether it's a will or a trust. And then you should be having your health care documents and your end of life documents included in that, which means if you ever have a health incident, we need to make sure that you're well taken care of. So these are important documents. They shouldn't just be templated documents. They should revolve around you and your necessities, your philosophy in life, and how you want to be cared for, and how you envision things transferring to your children, to your beneficiaries, to charities. It doesn't matter where your heart's passion is, but it needs to be captured with your vision, and a templated document just cannot capture you. And so we need a specific plan. And we talked about, because we're talking about peace of mind in estate planning, and we talked about a spiritual principle, which is that if you are anxious, then we go to our Heavenly Father, we tell Him our heart, we tell Him what's going on, and then Philippians 4:7 says, after we come before Him and express our heart, then the peace of God, which surpasses all understanding, will guard our hearts and our minds through Christ Jesus. So there is something powerful of using our voice, and estate planning really is utilizing your voice in how you want to see your finances be carried forward after you're gone, and using your voice to make sure that you are well taken care of during your lifetime. You have the right people standing next to you should you ever have a health incident. And by that, these documents then will stand guard. They will be your protector, not over God, however, but with, in conjunction with Him, we need to take responsibility and do what is wise in this world. And so, so that's the spiritual principle that we're using as well. If we're anxious, we haven't done it, there's a solution. Use your voice. Make sure that there's really good work done for you and your family, and then you will experience peace.
5: And again, that statistic, 50% of people, even 65 and older, have no documents.
6: None whatsoever.
5: No will, no trust.
6: None whatsoever. And so, and I could tell you story after story of infamous people, very famous, but they had all the money. Prince never did an estate plan. Are you kidding me? $100 million estate or more with ongoing royalties, never did his estate plan. What is up with that? And I know that that many of the listeners don't have that type of money, and you're going, okay, great, I've got like $10,000 or $1,000 in my bank account. Well, you still need it, because you are your most valuable asset. We got to take care of you first, then we can deal with the money. And even if there's nothing left over, the documents will still stand guard around you and give you peace that you are going to be well taken care of. And then if we start adding money and wealth into the equation, it even becomes more important, because we want to make sure that whatever vision you have for your family or for your beneficiaries or charities will actually play out. So, yes, we can have that peace of mind, but we got to do it. And so you're right. If you can listen to me all the time, but if you don't take the step, well, then you're still just listening.
5: Okay, well, let's get into some of these specific documents that you need in your estate planning. The first one is a financial power of attorney.
6: Yeah, and so we talked about wills, trusts a little bit. Those are your disposition documents. But a financial power of attorney is a very important document. So your financial power of attorney is, if I am unable to manage my finances and there is something titled in my name, then my financial power of attorney gives legal authority for someone else to go to the institution and manage that account on my behalf. So if we have a bank account and we don't have someone on it jointly, then the financial power of attorney will swoop in and it will become the voice, your voice, to say, this is the person I trust, allow them into my account, because they're not going to steal it from me. Now, there's multiple things that I just went through there. So let me pull a couple tidbits out of that statement. Number one, I said, if you don't have a joint account, I watch many people, specifically if you are single, bring on an adult child onto your bank account because, well, that's easy. No, this could be a setup. Now, how could it be a setup? Number one, typically what happens is a bank will put them on as a co-owner instead of just an agent. And if they are a co-owner, if anything happens in your child's life that is negative, your financial accounts could be at risk. Now, I was going to say, this is a true story. It's like I tell lies all the time. No, so here, when I was a younger attorney, just out of law school, I was walking through the halls of a courtroom, and I stopped because I heard this interesting conversation. So yes, I stopped and I was eavesdropping. And the conversation went like this, which is, but that was my money, is what the elderly woman said to her attorney. And the attorney said, yes, but your daughter was on the bank account. Yeah, but it was my money. Yes, I know that. However, because you brought your daughter onto the account and because she had a creditor, they took your money. So it didn't matter. This poor woman, now, if the attorney was worth their salt, they could have actually gone back and gotten that, because she was probably just on Social Security and there's ways to get that money back to somebody. Regardless of all that, what if she was on Social Security, did not have much more than a couple thousand dollars in her account? What is she going to do now with an empty bank account? And how is she going to live that month? And that's because she took the easy way, or what other people have told her way, which is just put your child on the bank account so they can have access to it. Well, good estate planning will resolve that issue, will resolve that risk factor. Okay. So there is an actual story that I witnessed with my very own eyes, very young in my career, that really did shape that. Boy, that is just not the right way. Good estate planning will resolve your need to bring on your children to your accounts, because then the risk factor is gone because we have good estate planning. So a financial power of attorney is going to be that inroad. It's going to be that opportunity. Now, also, it's not just about a bank account. Most people have a credit card. What if you need to cancel a credit card? Then a financial power of attorney will be able to allow somebody to communicate with the bank again for a credit card. Have you ever tried to talk to Comcast if your name is not on the account?
5: Right.
6: I mean, it should be illegal of what they do. And it is atrocious. It is literally atrocious that you cannot cancel a cable bill, for Pete's sakes. Mm. A cable bill. They make you jump through every hoop and ladder and everything else. When we moved one time, of course, when you're moving, you're in a rush. So I called them to get services. Maybe that was my first mistake. I should have used somebody else. I don't know. And I called them and I wasn't thinking. I just put my name on it. So then we had something else going on, a billing issue. So I said to my wife, go ahead and call them. They wouldn't talk to her, because her name wasn't on the account.
5: Mm.
6: Okay, so now how do you get past that? You get past it with a good legal document, financial power of attorney. So not only does it manage your finances, but it manages anything that your personal name is attached to. Look, if we use a trust, all of your finances should be in the trust except for your IRAs. Okay, so your IRAs, your retirement accounts, 401(b)s, Roth IRAs, traditional IRAs, 401(k)s, all of those tax-deferred accounts that you use for retirement, by tax law, they must be in your own name. So therefore, that can never go into the safeguard of the trust. And we always need a financial power of attorney to give somebody authority to discuss your retirement plans if you should have a health incident and you can't do it yourself. And that oftentimes is one of our biggest assets between our house and our retirement funds. Those tend to be the two biggest assets unless you're a business owner. So we need to make sure that you have a good financial power of attorney, that it is dealing with your IRAs specifically, but also that it is expressive enough to ensure that we can deal with your credit cards, with Comcast, Lord help us, with anything else, with any other debt that you have. Also, every year we have to sign this thing called a tax return. So if you're unable to sign your name, if you have a time of being incompetent and someone else has to act on your stead, this is where the financial power of attorney is going to come into play. So it's a very important document. And when you have it, when you know it's done well, and when you know it's done right, and when it has all the full expressions that it should, that will give you peace of mind, because you know that if anyone ever needed to stand next to you to help you, this document is going to go ahead and give them lead into helping you. As a matter of fact, usually when you have a health incident, you're not the one struggling with an old power of attorney. It's the person that you've named, your trusted person, that is now struggling with the bank, struggling with the IRA financial institution, struggling with the credit card, struggling with Comcast. And so if you have an out-of-date financial power of attorney, should never be more than 3 years old. If you have an out-of-date financial power of attorney, you are setting up your helper for a really difficult time. And chances are they're already emotional because they're very close to you. They're walking this journey of you having health incidences. And that's just what we need, right? Mm. They're emotionally connected to you. Now we're giving them an old document and they're having a bear of a time getting that thing to work. Get a really good financial power of attorney It will help you have peace of mind, and it'll really help the person who is going to step in, your agent. It'll really give them a lot of peace that you are ready.
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2: Along with co-host Mark Holland, Paul talking about peace of mind in estate planning and the financial power of attorney was the first document that you mentioned. And you were talking in there about the having your child on your checking account isn't a good idea. Is there any way that that would work and you'd have some protection, or is it just always you're asking for trouble?
3: I mean, so again,
2: because it's very common.
3: It is. It's unfortunately very common. And so, again, this is just the poor man's way of taking a shortcut. You know, is there are unforeseeable problems with that. Will it happen? I know. Of course, they may not happen. It may work fabulously for you. I don't like to roll the dice. I want to make sure that I know that the plan is going to work. That's my job, to give you a plan that I know is going to work, not that I hope works. Mm-hmm. Putting someone onto your bank account is, I hope it works. So what are some of the things? Forget the aspect of they could steal from you. That could happen with a financial power of attorney too. So that's not infallible. It's just something goes wrong in their life one way or another. I use the, they had a creditor problem and all of a sudden a creditor came and took the person's bank account and garnished it because the child's name was on it. Okay. What else could go wrong? Well, what if that child that you put on the bank account ends up having a health emergency? Because again, I don't know when a health emergency is happening for me or for my family or for my parents or for any of my clients. What if their life just is in chaos? What if they're going through a divorce? What if they're having problems with their own kids? What if they're going through it, whatever it is? What if they took a job someplace else and they needed to move and they moved out of the area all of a sudden? Now, we have no backup. So good financial planning, good estate planning will always have a backup. They'll have contingencies. My job is to think about the contingencies and still make the plan work. Putting someone on a bank account is there's no contingency.
2: So they have the financial power of attorney instead of being on the bank account. So then how does that person helping you use that document to pay bills then?
3: Yeah, so they
2: just go around and flash that document?
3: Yeah, that's right. There is an inconvenience to it, but this is the most common thing, which is they hand it in to the bank. The bank is going to send it to their legal department, which they really don't have. And then, eventually a couple weeks later, they'll come back and say, okay, yeah, we acknowledge that this is accurate.
2: And then they are able to write a check?
3: Yes, and then they
2: even though their name isn't on the check, they are able to write the check.
3: Yeah, now I'm not a bank. Banker, but from what my experience tells me is that then they will put you on the account, but not as an owner.
2: I see.
3: As an agent, and that's what you want. You want to be in an agent capacity.
2: There you go.
3: That way, if something happens to you, the next agent can step in. If you run into financial problems, you don't have mom and dad's bank account at risk. And the financial power of attorney is going to cover so much more than the bank account. It's going to cover the utility bills. It's going to cover credit cards. It's going to cover your IRAs. How do you, just by putting someone on a bank account, how do you have legal authority over an IRA? You can't put anyone else's name on an IRA. So all of these things, putting someone on a bank account is not the solution. Having good estate plan is the solution. And because it's going to cover everything, not just one asset. And there's the mentality problem. Yeah. Well, now maybe somebody just has a bank account, but usually they have more. What if they have a house? What if we need to sell the house? And now I don't have legal authority again. So putting someone on a bank account sounds like a good idea so they can write the checks and pay my bills. That is not why we need good estate planning to pay your bills. So there's missing gaps in the mentality of just put my kid on the bank account. Won't work. It might. Let me retract. Let me not be

0: so rock solid, not drawing lines in the sand. It might work and you might luck out. That's not my job. My job is not to luck out. My job is to make sure that I cover everything in your estate and do it well.
1: Okay, let's move on to the next document, yeah. The healthcare power of attorney.
0: Yeah, another important document. And this one's a little bit tricky because, you know, here's the difficulty is that unlike a financial power of attorney, financial power of attorney, it depends on how that document defines that you're going to be disabled or incapacitated. So the most common way to do that is that a doctor examines you or two doctors examine you. They have to give a written statement that you are unable to manage your financial affairs. And then the financial power of attorney turns on. Okay. In a healthcare power of attorney, there is no such statement. So it doesn't take a doctor's notice. It doesn't take some incident for that document to turn on. It just sits there and waits for a doctor to make up their own mind that you are not understanding what needs to happen in your own healthcare. So you clearly are incapacitated, or you're clearly unconscious, or there's an emergency health issue. Those are very clear. But then there's some gray area. Even when you are incapacitated, doctors are still going to talk to the patient. Most of the time, even though I have many people who rail against our current medical profession, that's more of the insurance problem. Mm-hmm. There's a lot of good, compassionate doctors out there. Absolutely. There's a lot of amazing nurses out there that have a passion for people and want to care for people. I mean, look at the several years we've come out of and the heroes that they were to stay in the game mm-hmm. and care for people and risking themselves in the process. So there's amazing people out there in the healthcare world. Unfortunately, it's the insurance that's the problem, not right. The doctors usually. Right. So fine, they're going to lean in and they're going to try to get in their compassion instructions from a patient. But when they can't, when they've reached a wall, when they've determined that the client or the patient is unable to appreciate the nature or severity of the decision that they're going to make, then they're going to look to somebody else. And that's where the healthcare power of attorney comes in. Most of the time, and I know there's plenty of stories out there to where that, you know, my parents were in hospice or they were in the hospital and we didn't have any problems whatsoever. They never even asked for the healthcare power of attorney. That's probably because you did everything that the doctor was suggesting. You agreed with the medical course of action. Huh. The question is, if you make a decision to go against the doctor's advice, that is when they are going to stop and they're going to say, in order for me to follow your instructions, I'm going to need a healthcare power of attorney. So a healthcare power of attorney is a pretty tricky thing. They're always going to be looking towards the patient themselves to see if they can make a decision or participate in it.
1: Is this where like the do not resuscitate directives and things like that, are they part of this or is that a separate thing?
0: Yes, that is definitely do not resuscitate order. That is a separate document. Oftentimes that is going to be placed when someone has been ill for a much, much longer period of time. Mm-hmm. And so a DNR can be a part of the package. I don't do DNR documents specifically. Typically, doctors are going to talk to patients about that. There is a thing called a POLST, a physician's order. And I personally, I look at them through the legal lens. I don't like them. Number one, they actually override, some of the language may override the decisions that a client made with me in a legal environment. Number two, the physician's order is to protect the physician. It can't protect two people simultaneously. Right. It protects the physician. It is a physician's order. You're directing the physician so that they have freedom to do something that their rudimentary document says, and it's really a shield to them. Mm. So when you fill out a POLST, you're protecting the physician, you're not protecting yourself. My job is to protect you. So therefore, I don't like pulse forms. They tend to be too general, and they're protecting the wrong person, in my opinion. And so therefore, I tend to shy away from utilizing pulse. But healthcare power of attorney is another important document. The physicians and nurses are doing amazing work. They're trying to keep the patient engaged as possible, but we still need it to bolster what happens if the family is going to make a decision contrary to the best medical practice that is being presented to them. At that point, you're going to need a healthcare power of attorney. So it is an absolute document that we need in our quiver. We need it in our estate planning portfolio. It's one that no client walks out of my office without.
1: Peace of mind in estate planning, going through the different documents you need. We'll continue this discussion next time. People are intrigued by your approach to this. They want some peace of mind in their estate planning. Paul, how do they get in touch with you?
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12: Hey, Russ, good morning.
13: Hey, good morning, guys.
12: How you doing?
13: Good. I woke up, surgically removed my pillow from my right ear.
12: I know that.
13: I got a death grip on my coffee, and I'm sweating 1040, so I'm ready to go.
12: I love it.
13: Yeah, so I actually talked to Tony a couple days ago. I have a 67 Camaro with a turbo 350 in it, and she's no garage queen, but she's, you know, a good looking car, but not a high dollar car. And currently the transmission is leaking transmission fluid at a proficient rate. So I need to pull the tranny and get the seal fixed, which then makes me wonder, well, should I think about upgrading the transmission? So that's kind of where I'm at. I'm hoping you guys can convince me one way or the other what I should do.
12: Well, I don't recall again how much horsepower. Was that the crate engine?
13: Yeah, it's the Chevy Crate 290 horse. So from what I understand, it's just the stock crate motor with a Otter cam in it.
12: Well, and this would be something that Russ might be able to add some wisdom to. The cam, you said, was a 450 lift intake and exhaust?
13: Yeah.
14: Well, that's...
12: Yeah. How lumpy a cam is that?
14: Well, it's not the duration part would tell us more of that and what the lobe center of the camshaft is.
12: Do you know those other specs, Rod?
13: Yeah, I wrote those down. Let me...
14: Well, that part really doesn't matter too much because the cam... The motor's basically, let's say, 300, 325 horse, somewhere in there.
12: Well, but we were talking about stall converters. I think he's got a 2000 and it still feels a little lazy until it starts climbing up. So,
14: okay. Well,
12: does he need a 2500? So that's where I thought cam specs might help.
14: It does. To pick the ideal converter for the application. But you were talking about the leaks and the Turbo 350 is actually a pretty good unit. There's millions of them out there. If they're done right, they'll hold up to pretty decent power.
12: Unless you're driving it like an angry teenager, you know, you don't need the billet input shaft or
14: they're solid. Develop a leak, you can fix them. They're pretty relatively it's nice. That car is, you know, the tranny guy's dream car. Get it in. And if the front pump seal's leaking, no thing. Pull the trans down, fix it, wind it back together. But you're at a good point right then to change converters if it needs more converter. So, because it's going to be laying there if you pull the trans out to reseal it because it's leaking. So you kind of got a combined repair.
13: Exactly what I'm thinking is obviously the transmission will be out. So it's a good time to fix the problems that it has. It shifts good. You know, I feel like the tranny's healthy, but...
14: You can just reseal them. We do that all the time. They leak from a number of places. It's output, shift shaft, speedo slug. If it's front pump or converter seal, that's a trans. You got to back the trans out of there to fix. But as we discussed,
12: we'll pull the guts out and make sure, because I've had plenty of a good working 350 that the high clutch was fried.
14: Yeah, so. Till you touch it. And
12: Yeah. And it may already be shift kitted. Like I said, those Turbo 350s, there's hardly a virgin 350 out there. Most of them have been through once before. So somebody may have already shift kitted it, which is why it feels nice. But
14: we've got those cars with Turbo 350s out there that make 400, 450. And, you know, for a driver car that you like to go do a smoke show once in a while or whatever, they hold up pretty darn good.
12: Yeah, I think that we just need to, you know, fine-tune that the stall speed on your converter and make it happy.
14: Yep. It might want a little more.
13: Yeah, because it's just lazy out of the hole, and it shifts up fast unless you're on the gas, you know, and then it's got a decent bark into second gear.
14: Good. But, okay. So it's, that's perfect. But I don't know that I'd tell you to throw it away. Mm-hmm. You know, you got lots of choices if you want to change up, but the Turbo 350, I don't think it gets the merit it deserves.
12: Yeah. Oh yeah. Yeah. No, like Russ said, we've got him out there with 500 horse easy. And it would be the most cost-effective thing to do. You know, yes, you can go with the Turbo 400, but you're not making the power to warrant it, and then you're talking a big deal.
14: Yeah, it's kind of a change-up to do.
12: Yeah. I mean, if you're going to change anything, I would convert it to the 4L60E, as we discussed, but that's an entirely different monetary neighborhood.
14: It's expensive to do.
12: Yeah.
14: But then you got, you know, you get the best of both worlds electronically
12: controlled. They've got an extra low first gear, so it'll really come out of the hole hard and then still, you know, cruise on down the freeway beautifully. But, no, if you like your 350, we can certainly, you know, put the polish on that.
13: Yeah. And you had kind of talked about the locking torque converter.
12: Yeah.
13: And what it would require... If it wasn't the E model, I guess, the 4L60E.
12: Right, if it was a 4L60 up to, you know, which is a 87 to 92.
13: So you were saying you'd need another switch on the dash or something?
12: Well, yeah. I mean, it's an electronic solenoid that applies that converter clutch. And so we have to add power to do that. But because it doesn't have a computer to run it, I find it best if you run it through a toggle switch and then a brake switch. That way, when you apply the brakes, it automatically interrupts it. And then after that, once it locks up, you know, it's going to lock up as soon as it hits fourth gear. And there may be times where you don't want that converter clutch on, and that's where you just reach over and kill the power with your toggle switch. But it's more for when you're under cruise and you want those RPMs down and... get the better fuel economy, and you just click on that, you know, lockup converter. You become the computer that you don't have in there.
14: Yeah. You got a computer in that thing? Yeah, it's me.
13: my hard drive shot, though, so I don't know.
12: I know what you mean. My hard drive's on overload.
14: Uh-huh, exactly. But if you need help with it, Tony's shop could do the, you know, the search and destroy on the leak problem.
12: Oh, for sure.
14: And then, you know, if the trans is coming out to get resealed and inspected, that's the time to do it. And, you know, if you don't know how many miles it's got on it or the whole history of the trans, it might be time to freshen it up. And they use, you know, super high quality parts and they live a long, long time.
12: Yeah. Good. Yep.
13: Yeah. Yeah, and I've had this car a long time now. It's hard to believe even when I think about it. But I got it, and it had that tranny in it, so I don't know the history at all.
14: Okay.
13: And it had the original 327, which was getting tired, so I just decided to throw the crate motor in and, you know, get it back running like that.
14: Did you keep the 327?
13: Yeah, I think I did. It's on a stand.
14: Who's a good boy?
12: So is that the factory original engine?
13: I believe it is.
12: Yeah. Wow, you could put that back to a numbers matching car. Wow.
14: Yeah, and even if it's not a special car, the more years we go here,
12: yeah,
14: you know, it's already a 67. Next year's going to be its birthday. So, you know, it's going to be a round number birthday.
12: Yeah.
13: Yeah.
12: And unlike that Chevy Citation you had, this Camaro actually is going to appreciate. You know, I look at cars today and I just, you know, who's going to own one of these late model cars and you know, 30 years down the road, man, I wish I had that, you know, whatever, that Prius or my Citation, right? I mean,
14: we have a listener.
12: They just don't build anything with any class anymore. I mean, shy a, you know, a late model Corvette or something, but
14: we have a longtime listener that actually brought his two-tone tan and brown Chevy Citation by the shop. I gotta admit, it's a cream puff too.
12: Or the Fishbowl, the AMC Pacer.
14: Oh yeah, you mean, oh yeah.
12: It's a classic.
14: Well yeah, you gotta have, you gotta have your Wayne's World sound effects. Right. Bohemian Rhapsody.
12: Yeah.
14: Yeah, that's funny. So yeah, that's, what you wanna do is all doable. The Turbo 350, I don't think they get the merit they should get. I've had plenty of them. I tell you the truth, I don't know if I ever broke one.
12: Yeah.
14: I tried.
12: I beat the heck out of the one in my old 71 Monte Carlo. Good transmission.
14: Yep. And you put good parts in them, and they're even tougher.
12: Yeah.
14: So, yeah, that's our story. We're probably going to stick to it.
12: Yep.
14: At least till the next hour.
13: Okay. Sounds good. I'll be talking to you, Tony.
12: All right, sounds good, Rod.
11: 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Now, back to the Pit Stop.
14: Hey, Michael, good morning.
15: Hey, you got... Good morning, how's it going?
14: Going good. Great.
15: Awesome. Hey, I am curious about a recommendation for an aftermarket oil filter for a 1992 F-250. It's got the Gasser 460.
14: Yeah.
15: I don't know if you guys are you guys familiar with the stock oil cooler on that thing?
14: You're talking about you want an oil cooler aftermarket one?
15: Yeah, but I was curious if you knew where I started. So I pulled off the existing oil cooler. And I want to replace it. The existing one is kind of an odd design. I think they're a little bit known to fail.
14: Okay.
12: Are we talking an engine oil cooler?
14: Transmission?
15: Yes, an engine oil cooler.
14: Yes. Oh, okay. Engine oil cooler. Okay, so it's auxiliary.
12: Okay.
15: Yes, yes. So the original design, the antifreeze and the oil flow through the same unit, and the antifreeze cools off the oil just a little bit.
14: Mm-hmm.
15: Kind of a weird design. Most people pull them off, whatever. So I'm looking at a radiator style Doral or something like that. But what I'm not.
14: Doraleigh makes really good. Their coolers are real high quality.
15: Okay.
14: That's one way to go. There are others. There's actually quite a few. But that one is a tried and true. They've been around for a long time. We use their stuff. We use their electric fan when we convert away from a mechanical fan and go to an all-electric shrouded fan setup. We use theirs. And then they've got a slope controller, which basically, you know, like some of your electric fans draw like 20 amps. And when all of a sudden you're sitting there at a dead idle, a stoplight, and the fans kick on, if it does not have a slope where it brings the voltage in, kind of starts the fans off slow, then brings them up to full speed, it goes wham. Yep. It literally drags down the alternator, and some cars will die. They'll go and die at the light. So the nice thing about the slope control is they go on and off at a preset engine temp, and they slope in and they slope out. So they're very good.
15: And is that fan for the oil cooler or for the radiator?
14: That's the fan for the radiator. And then it also draws through the oil cooler, too, because you're stacked. Your oil cooler is up in front of the radiator, right?
15: I mean, yes, it would be. That's where it would have to mount it.
14: Yep, so that's where I'd put
15: the real. That's the real question, though. The actual question is, I'm trying to figure out, there's like one YouTube video, and you know, I need a, you know, like a Summit Racing, because where the oil cooler came off the engine block, you know, you got to bolt something on there. You need, you know, your 10 feet of tubing or whatever. You got to do a remote mount oil cooler, oil filter. So I'm just trying to figure out the overall design. And I know you can't design on the radio. You can fix on the radio.
14: It's a little harder.
12: You know, but what you're describing tells me that somebody already knows like Dreyli or whoever, they already know that this is all required. Somebody makes an entire kit.
14: Yeah, probably so. And Dreyli would be like one of those companies that would do it. If you've got the factory cooler, they may have a direct replacement.
15: Okay. And, I'll contact Dreyli, and they definitely have a cooler, and they've got kits and barbs and all that kind of stuff.
14: Yeah, there's other companies. C-Trab makes real high-quality stuff, but I don't know if you'll find that they make OE stuff. They make you know, pod coolers for Indy cars and stuff like that. I mean, they do real upper-endy stuff, but Dreyli, we've used their stuff for years and years and years. I used to sell it in Speed Shop days. 35 years ago. They've been around.
15: Okay.
14: Yeah, and you might just go to their online catalog, look your truck up by application. They might go, replacement cooler for towing package truck.
15: Yeah.
14: That'd be awesome.
15: I'll contact them. I don't think it's that plug and play because I just can't find anything, but I will contact them, absolutely. And I'm less concerned about the actual cooler itself from Dreyli or whatever and more about, you know, the actual setup. Where am I going to stick the remote mounted oil filter, et cetera. And so I don't know if there's any best practices out there for this engine or not.
14: Well,
15: so
14: keeping the oil filter,
15: I got a bit more research.
14: Keeping the oil filter where it's easy to access, and when you change the filter, it doesn't pour oil all over something.
15: Yes.
14: That's your spot. Yes.
15: Okay. Yeah, no, that makes sense.
14: Yeah.
15: All right. Well, I'll do some more research. And I got a softball question for you. What about a recommendation on a manual pressure brake bleeder? Can you recommend a product on the radio?
14: I don't know the product names off the top of my head for that. But I'd have to actually look it up.
15: Orion and Motive and some other ones, but
14: there's
15: Chinese parts and leaking and all that stuff.
14: I don't have a good answer for you. The guys at my shop would.
15: That's okay. Yeah, maybe I'll call the shop.
14: Yeah, usually call me at Dr. Injector and Federal Way, and I can walk across the room and go, "Hey, Wardy, what if we need one of these? Which one do you like?" And he'll probably have. Sure, and we'll share that.
15: I love it.
14: Yeah, doable thing.
15: Tony, thank you.
11: 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Enough chit-chat. Let's get back to the pit stop.
14: Hey, Russ, good morning.
16: Well, good morning, Tony and Russ.
14: Hi there.
12: Hello there.
14: Well, Bonnie Lake, it's, you know, that's where I'm at, too, pretty much.
16: Well, I'm a advocate of Tom Turner, a dreadful way. I call Bonnie Lake, Sunny Lake.
14: Bunny Lake.
16: Anyway, I have two questions. One for break-in oil. The engine takes, it's an air-cooled 2050. Mm-hmm. I got new bores and stuff. Can I use 2050 oil and just put a lot of ZDDP in it from Lucas?
14: You know, some of the 2050 oil has ZDDP in it. Like
12: Driven?
14: Kendall, Driven. Uh-huh. We use Driven at the shop.
12: Kendall GT1 competition.
14: Yep, the Kendall GT1 2050 has ZDDP
12: in it. That's what we stock. Yep.
14: Yep.
12: And, you know, I was talking to a machinist friend of mine about that because we had an additive to put in the new stuff that doesn't have the additives.
14: Yeah.
12: And he says, yeah, you can do that, but how long runtime is there before it actually blends in and is protecting? It's like, oh, good point. You know, when you first fire
14: probably not too long.
12: Well, but you are pulling, you know, you've poured in this additive on top of your 5 quarts and it's pulling, you know, oil right through the pump that doesn't have the additives. And so I thought, oh, okay, I get it.
14: It's made to readily mix.
12: Yeah.
14: I get what you're saying. I get the point.
12: Yeah.
14: You got to have that egg beater go for a little while to get it to actually blend
12: and
14: beat everywhere
12: and
14: throughout.
12: And
14: whereas
12: so,
14: break-in oil that has ZDDP in it, it's already blended.
12: And that's why we just started doing some research and just bought the oils that already have it.
14: Yep, that's what we do.
12: We use
14: Driven in them.
12: Yep.
14: And then Driven's one, if you find Kendall, the GT1 2050, if that's your weight that you're using, that'll have it in it. I suppose you could actually just go to your cocktail bar, throw in a quart of oil, throw in the ZDP.
12: Right.
14: And then dump it in, but it, I don't know if we have to be that.
12: So one other question then, Russ, would be, is this an engine that you had rebuilt by a machinist, a shop?
16: Yes.
12: Okay.
16: Yeah.
12: So the other thing you might want to do just to maintain warrantability, you might ask your engine builder specifically, what oil do you want me to use as break-in?
16: Okay, I'll do that.
12: You know,
16: then, yeah.
12: You know,
16: I did break-in oil on Google, on Amazon. They got 30 weight, and the engine calls for 20, 50 weight. So I was wondering if I could use the 30 weight break-in oil or just...
14: Sure, you can.
12: And okay. Like I said, the engine builder might prefer the 30 over the 20, 50. I mean, you know, so keep them in the loop. That way, if there's any question on a problem with the engine, he's, oh, well, you didn't use the right oil.
14: Yeah, well, and if,
16: right.
14: If it's a street motor, you know, for the break-in period, we usually go, when we do an engine at the shop or new, you know, replacement engine or build one, we usually go 500 miles and have the vehicle come back, and we do a once-over nut and bolt tightening session, make sure there's no leaks, weeps, anything like that. We like to pull the filter off, cut it open, take a peek, and see what comes out in the oil piece. It goes into a straining kind of device, so we get the look. And if all looks happy and all that, then we put oil in it and say, see you in 3,000 miles or whatever the interval's going to be. But that's basically what we do at the shop. So
16: my second question for Tony, Russ was talking a couple of weeks ago about transmission changing the transmission fluid. And I have a Toyota with 233,000 miles on it, and I know the transmission fluid has never been changed. Should I just leave it or change it?
14: Dun, dun, dun.
12: Dun, dun, dun. You know, I cannot honestly say that I have seen a transmission fail that hadn't been serviced and somebody changed a fluid and suddenly the transmission dies. If you're selling that car and I drove it and I liked it and I look at the transmission fluid and it's dark brown and ugly and I don't know the history on it, I'm going to service it. You know, your transmission is a critical component like the engine. It likes clean fluid. I mean, you never had it done and it's working fine. Your call, personally, if it were mine, I'd be changing the fluid. But I don't just drain and fill. If it's got a pan, that pan is coming off so that I can look at the magnet and I can break open the filter and make sure that there's no hidden contaminants, you know, excessive metal on the magnet or friction material in the filter.
16: Okay, well, I'll do that. You know, I'll just go ahead and change it. But I know that I've had the car about 3 years. There's no problem. But I listened to the show a couple of weeks ago. And I'm going, Russ goes, well, ask Tony. So, I'm asking Tony today.
14: Yeah, you got to do it in studio.
12: Right.
16: Yeah.
14: You know what Tom Turner would tell you, Russ? And he probably has told you this. Take a chance. Columbus did, and he's dead. He would say that to you right now.
16: Yeah. How's he doing?
14: Yo, he's, you know, if his mobility and his vocal thing didn't suck so bad, he's
12: good
14: old Tom.
12: He'd be sitting right next to us here.
14: He'd be here right now. If he could be, but the getting around thing is not great for him, and that's the sad part. Nonetheless, I still go down, we break cookies together and have a soda, tell some lies. And, you know, he's
16: okay.
14: But his voice lasts till it gets so soft you can barely hear it, maybe 10 minutes. You know, so that's another problem. He can't sit there and make vocal noises like I do for 3 hours. So, of course, I talked to myself if I didn't have you to talk to. So.
12: True story.
14: True story. It's true. I talk to myself all the time.
11: 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Back to the Pit Stop.
14: Hey, Dallas, good morning.
17: Yes, you guys are making me smile.
14: Oh, you know, we're trying. We're trying. And it's, we always have a good time doing this. And you should come sit in on a show.
12: Yeah.
14: And be in here.
12: Join us.
14: When we go to break and the microphones are off. Then it's like regular shop talk. Or fishing boat talk, whatever.
12: You're
14: talk.
12: Right.
14: Yeah. So what's going on? You got an 08 Ford Ranger?
17: 2008 Ford Ranger. Yes, sir. And just noticed yesterday that my heat was on. And it was off. I shut down, restarted, and it's not on. Then comes on as I'm driving, and off again.
14: Now, are you talking about the blower, the fan, or are you talking about not. Heat? It's just getting heat.
17: Heat
14: just getting
17: from the vents.
14: Okay, so and it goes like from cold and then warm, cold and warm. Do you ever hear a gurgling noise when you turn your radio down enough? You go around a corner or something like that, and you kind of hear a glub, glub, gurgle, gurgle underneath the dash, or it sounds like it's coming from the dash.
17: No, sir.
14: Well, you might not, but some cars you will. And then the heat will kind of work, then not work, and it usually has low coolant.
12: Yeah. The first thing people complain about when they have a coolant leak is my heaters are not working. All unless right. I rev the engine really high going down the road, and then it works, but I come to a stop, and it's blowing cold again.
14: Mm-hmm.
12: Yep.
14: So that's the first thing to check, and, you know, here it is early morning. Your car's probably nice and cold, so you can open the radiator without fear.
12: Yeah.
14: And fire the thing. Have you looked at coolant lately, or actually taken the radiator cap off and make sure that there's some in there?
17: Well, I'm not wearing pants right now.
14: But that's okay. Well,
12: we can't see it, so it's all good.
14: You know, it's like I have an old car friend, actually a boat racer friend, and he would call up and at the shop, and there'd be a little pause, and he'd go, "What are you wearing?" And then when the real Jake from State Farm commercials were out, I would answer, "Khakis." Hey, so that's my feeling.
12: Yeah,
14: if it comes and goes, but the blower, the fan works. You know, you crank it up and it blows. You can hear it and feel it.
17: Yes, sir.
14: Okay, well then, yes, sir. That part, that's good. But most likely, it's a low on coolant.
12: Right, and needless to say, once you and you can't just fill up the coolant recovery bottle, that recovery tank, the plastic thing, that won't fill it up. You got to take the radiator cap off if it has that.
14: I think it does. 08.
12: Yeah, and then of course, if you do top it off, you will solve your problem. But now you need to get to your local mechanic with a box of donuts and have him find out where that coolant went.
14: Right.
12: It doesn't evaporate and it doesn't use it. It's got to leak out somewhere.
14: Unless it goes out the exhaust pipe, but it would start to run
12: again,
14: poorly.
12: It's, yeah, right.
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18: 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We'll be right back after the news. Don't go anywhere.
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21: President Trump touched on the need to stand up to political violence during Friday's rescheduled White House Correspondents' Dinner.
22: Tonight we come back together to answer that heinous attack with unwavering resolve.
21: The annual event was cut short earlier this year by an alleged assassination attempt. In a speech last night, Trump said, "In this country, we believe in freedom of speech. We settle our differences not with bullets, but with open and vigorous debate." 8 people are dead in a Michigan house fire that authorities are calling suspicious. The Ottawa County Sheriff's Office says 6 children and 2 adults, all of the same family, were found dead inside a home that caught fire in the town of Grand Haven Friday morning. On Friday night, the sheriff's office said it now appears suspicious because some of the victims had gunshot wounds. Captain Jake Sparks told reporters they have no suspects and they don't believe anyone besides the victims were living at the house. The state of Florida is scheduled to execute 2 inmates in one day this coming week. Former Lake County police officer James Duckett had his March execution date stayed due to an inconclusive DNA test. He's now scheduled to be put to death on Tuesday, July 28th, the same day that inmate Dominic Anthony Ochocone is set to die for the 1986 murder of his ex-girlfriend's parents. The 2026 WNBA All-Star Game is set for tonight at the United Center in Chicago. WNBA legends Teresa Weatherspoon and Cynthia Cooper drafted teams from a pool of 22 All-Stars. Weatherspoon's team is headlined by the Indiana Fever's Caitlin Clark and Vegas Aces Asia Wilson, while Cooper's squad is starred by Dallas Wings' Paige Beckers and New York Liberty's Brianna Stewart. Players will earn $15,000 for participating in the All-Star Game, while the game's MVP will be awarded an additional $20,000. The payouts are bigger in the NBA. Just for participating, NBA players receive $25,000, and if the NBA MVP is on the winning championship team, the payout for MVP is $125,000. I'm Lisa Taylor.
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14: Hey, good morning, everybody. Welcome to the Northwest Auto Show. And what we do here is to mention that we talk about autos. Well, our cars, the trucks, the trailers, the towing. Any kind of automotive question, we kind of try and keep it to automotive. However, you know, we talk about whatever we talk about. We talk about whatever you want to talk about. Been doing it for a long time. It's a lot like fun, and you get the opportunity to steer the ship. It's pretty funny how that actually works, but it does. And what we do is give out a number, which I'm going to give it out right now. Phone number, our local number and not local number, is 206-421-5757. Give a call. Austin Smith, the producer here at the Northwest Auto Show, in the booth that controls the vertical and horizontal and has lots and lots of buttons and stuff, and he won't even let me in the room because he knows it could be bad. He'll get you on the call screen. He'll honk various kinds of car horns at me with his horny button, which has become a fun new toy.
28: It might need a new name there, Russ.
14: Well, no, I always thought it was funny. You know, you're so funny.
28: Yeah, I know.
14: And then wah, wah, beep, beep. And then he's doing somebody's got their radio cranked up listening to this show. And then he had the semi, rah, and he goes, you know, somebody might swapped lanes or something with that one.
28: Yeah, I had to take the semi truck out.
14: I don't know. I thought it was pretty cool too. So, anyhow, so Austin's ready for your calls. 206-421-5757. You should hurry. But we have 3 hours. No, you know, you don't really need to hurry. But if you're up, you can get right in. First hour is really easy. Give a call. We got Christmas coming up. Hopefully everybody's that way. We've had a bit of weather, to say the least. I was a flood victim at one time, so I kind of have carnal knowledge of this because I've been screwed by this before. And pretty much, yeah, everything went underwater. It was a nasty part, nasty time. Fortunately, I had insurance, and so I was able to uncover from that mess, but it's a rough deal for a lot of people. If I was thinking about it, my non-linear thought, I wonder if all of our KVI listeners got their hot rods or their show cars out of harm's way in case they were going to have trouble maybe in their neighborhood.
12: Right.
14: A lot of neighborhoods got stuff going on. And that other voice you're listening to is our esteemed guest, many time radio co-host and longtime sponsor of the Northwest Auto Show, Tony Wood. The Tony Wood from Kirkland Transmission.
12: Morning, Russ.
14: Morning, Tony. Thanks.
12: Morning, everybody.
14: I was really surprised I didn't hear potato, potato, potato when I went down to open the garage door in the parking garage. And because it was so dry. Hey,
12: yeah, you know,
14: Tony will ride in.
12: I've had those fleeting thoughts, and hey, no, I'm getting too old for this crap.
14: Yeah, it gets cold. And then you know you get caught in a squalor on the way home.
12: Right, no doubt.
14: That'd be awful.
12: Yeah, if you break the bike, it's going to rain. If you leave it home, it's going to be sunny and beautiful. And yeah,
14: Exactly the way it works. So hopefully everybody's okay. If you had some trauma, you want to talk it out, well, we're here for you.
12: Yeah.
14: I noticed on my way in this morning, it was dry. And I go up the 167 and then zoom up. Kent, Des Moines, jump on I-5 is kind of the way I went this morning. And down in the valley, the Auburn Valley is still pretty much underwater. It was normally where I'm looking at shrubberies and lowlands on both sides. Well, it's dark, can't really see it. But this morning I noticed it was pretty shiny and I went, oh, well, that's because it's a giant lake.
12: Yeah.
14: And, Wardy was trying to go to the rebuilder to drop off. I was actually going to go for we need bearings in this right away so we can get the customer back out in his hot rod. It's just got a brand new motor. It leaves, and 2 days later, the bearings just croaked.
12: Oh, no.
14: Oh, it was loud, too.
12: Motor?
14: Yeah, but it didn't come with an alternator. It was his alternator. But it was quiet as a church mouse on the car. You know, did the cam break in. It got multiple test drives. Beautiful 67 Mustang. Candy blue. Cool guy. 347 stroker. Had a little trauma. The air cleaner wing nut.
12: Oh, no.
14: The air cleaner, not wing nut. The air cleaner stud.
12: Yeah.
14: Note to self, everybody. You got an air cleaner stud in a carburetor. This happened to be a Sniper fuel injection, but it's still got a stud to hold the air cleaner on.
12: Sure.
14: It either needs a lock nut on it to hold it in place or Loctite or, you know, that kind of thing, so that it won't just vibrate its way out like this one did in his old motor. Apparently had the air cleaner off. It vibrated its way in, stomped. He was driving it, I think. Stomped on the throttle. It made terrible clickety-clack noises, and he turned it off. And it came in, and sure enough, the air cleaner stud had wandered out, went in. He stepped on the throttle. It went in and found whichever unhappy cylinder punched a hole right through the piston.
12: How could that stud make it that far?
14: Oh, easy. It's right in the middle of all four barrels on the, it looks just like a carburetor, but it's a
12: auto-body
14: injection.
12: Well, you'd think that'd be too
14: only
12: big
14: problem
12: and get
14: he had
12: caught
14: is
12: on
14: he
12: the
14: stepped on the throttle enough for it to fall through. Down it goes, going to find Mr. Intake Valve. It did. And then from there, catastrophic failure. So, anyhow, nice fresh bullet, put it all together, runs great, gone a couple of days, comes back by, what's the sound? And it was loud, like a whir and blowing up power steering pump, which Fords are famous for.
12: Yeah.
14: I mean, it was a growler. And that happened. Like, you know, that thing was dead quiet for the couple, three, four, five test drives before he came and got it. He got a couple days on it and then it croaked. So anyway, Marty wanted to try and get him back in his car right away. Ran down to see our buddy at the rebuilder. He said, yeah, I got all stuff right here. Fixed it all up. But Marty had to go down. He was at Auburn Way, 277th and Auburn Way. This was big rain morning, Wednesday, Tuesday. The flooding in the gas station pumps were half underwater at the Chevron station. If you know what I'm talking about. There's farmlands on both sides, and the Green River basically is completely inundated those farmlands and the road. So it's closed. He had to go back over to 167, go up north to Willis, and then cut back over, you know, blah, blah, blah. It took him a while to get back and forth. But we got the guy back in his car and happy and down the road. But, yeah, getting around has been a little challenging.
12: Yeah.
14: Mike, I go early and expect to be a little late getting home, but it's nicer now that we're good. So I told you, Liz loves those buttons. He's got to stop.
28: It's my favorite thing.
14: You know, and Tony may not have heard that, but I noticed that Big Mike, who you've met before, he's been our producer and port operator years past. Well, he's the afternoon producer for our Hoffman. And he was using that button that he did acknowledge that it came from the Northwest Auto Show and Austin.
12: Got a little plug, huh?
14: Yeah, basic. Well, he didn't say this was, yeah, right. He did acknowledge. So anyway, look, phone numbers again, 206-421-5757. We're going to go right to the phones. We love doing that first. The Redhead Steering Gears text line is 206-421-5757. It sounds familiar because it's the same number. So you can text or call. And if you call, you will be entered for the Lucky Dog Care Package, which has become an institution courtesy of good sponsors and friends like Kirkland Transmission. Ding. Gave us all kinds of stuff that I've been giving away weekly. The LDCP, Lucky Dog Care Package, that's what that means. Congratulations to Rick in Seattle. Last weekend's winner, he was a caller number three, if you're keeping track. And Seattle Automotive, AC Delco, Jasper Engine, a number of others have kicked in goodies and knickknacks, Nebo Lighting, of course, Performance Prep and Doctor Injector Shops. And what we do is put together a care package of stuff you'll use, actually has value. For every caller that calls in today, like Harvey, I'm going to next, we'll go on to our list of phone numbers and you will hear from me on Monday if you get drawn out of the KVI mug that Austin will pick at about 8:45 right in there. And hopefully you'll be the one that I'll be giving a call, get your pertinent information to send the brown truck charging to your house with a bunch of goodies. So with that, Tony, you want to go to the phones?
12: Sure. That's why I'm here.
14: Let's talk to Harvey in Cleellum. Hey, Harvey, good morning.
0: Yeah, good morning, Russ.
14: How are you? Thanks for calling.
0: I'm doing okay. What's going on is I've got a 1984 Bronco with an inline six engine on it.
14: Uh-huh.
0: And I've already worn out two HEI distributors in 30,000 miles.
14: Wow.
0: The timing advance weights come apart on it for reasons I can't quite understand.
14: Right. You know, we still do distributor and custom distributor curving at the shop. And you know, okay. We used to actually rebuild those. We get the advance weights would be wobbled out where the pins are. And they would sometimes over-center or overlap themselves and then get hung up and it wouldn't advance and, you know, that kind of thing. And so we would drill them out, bush them, make them fit snug and properly move and wind them back together. And we used to do that with factory HEIs. We still have a distributor machine and all that to set up, you know, the distributors. So it is, it is fixable.
0: Okay.
14: And yeah, that's awfully early. The stuff you're using is an HEI in a Ford application. You're using a GM HEI conversion?
0: I don't know which HEI it is. I'm just like, went to the first one I bought off of Amazon.
14: Is it a Durst Park?
0: No, I don't think it's a Duraspark.
1: Oh, okay. Okay.
0: I bought it from Southwest Performance Specialties off of Amazon. It was really cheap, and so
1: they are.
0: After I wore that one out in about 10,000 miles, I talked to the local mechanic, and he says, "Oh, you just bought a cheap one. Go buy a good one from Summit Racing." And so I did, but my Summit Racing one failed last week in the same places.
1: Well, and it's
12: probably reboxed by the same manufacturer.
1: It could be. It could be. You know, it's from Mr. Wu in China.
12: Identical. Right.
1: Yeah. Right.
0: Yeah.
1: It's there's tons of companies out there that are selling like complete HEIs for GM stuff. You know, it's cap, rotor, coil. It's a whole package.
0: Yep.
12: But when you guys build them at the shop, Russ, does that rebushing last? Will it outlast what he's...
1: Yeah, we put actually a bronze bushing in. But we used to rebuild them...

0: going through radio stuff to make sure I brought it home with me. And right on the bottom of it, and I had to run out the door and get going and get in the crawl, there was a note that said, Harvey, 84 distributor, something like that. Oh, man. Yep. So anyway, I have that. But if you give me a buzz, Monday, let me ask Gordy if he can still fix those. I'm pretty sure we have everything to do it.
1: Yeah, well, anyways, I just ordered a third one, and I've got two broken ones on the shelf, so I'll be probably bringing you a broken one and see what y'all can do for me.
0: Right, but they go past the warranty, like the Summit one, didn't it have like a year warranty or something?
1: I think it had a year warranty, and I'm probably still under warranty. I'll see if the receipt's in the box. The box is out in the garage.
0: Yeah, they're pretty good about that. They, you know, that the Summit guys are been around a long time, and there's a reason why. So I would check that first. You might actually get one, a replacement one.
1: Sort of related on this. Now, I did an EGR delete on this old Bronco and put this new distributor in. And so anyways, I'm getting my vacuum for my timing on this distributor straight off my intake instead of off the carburetor.
0: Well, you got direct manifold vacuum rather than ported vacuum.
1: Yeah.
0: Okay.
1: And so am I mistaken by using vacuum right off my intake?
0: Well, you can do it.
1: Should I go off the carburetor?
0: You can do it either way, but ported vacuum is usually where you go. And the ported vacuum is you step in and that it basically doesn't have any vacuum at an idle.
2: They operate exactly backwards
0: of
2: each other. So, yes, you need ported, not manifold.
0: Ideally.
1: Okay, so I was wondering if maybe that was my mistake and why I was destroying these distributors was because I was had my vacuum hooked up right off the intake.
0: And it really shouldn't matter. That thing should be able to spin around, and the advance weights do their job for a long, long time, just like the factory ones did.
1: Okay.
0: That's another thing, and that's something, too, that Ward could address. We take the distributors, if we buy a new distributor for anything, we spin them up and see, you know, how fast they come in, how much total timing they have. We usually end up limiting how much mechanical advance they have, shortening up the vacuum can, the vacuum advance. And that allows us to run a little more initial timing, which wakes most vehicles up, you know, down at idle and off idle. So that's you basically just shorten up what it does so you can run more initial. And that sometimes it'll feel like you just picked up 10 horsepower or more.
1: Sounds good to me.
0: Yeah, it works great. So, there's another thing. But I'll bet you if it hasn't been a year, that part's probably under warranty.
1: Yes.
0: So and, hopefully so.
1: And if not, I already spent the money for a new one anyways. And now I can't find very much information at all on how to adjust the vacuum device that's on those distributors, on those HEIs.
0: Well, if it's got an adjustable...
1: Run them all the way in.
0: If it's got an adjustable vacuum can, in other words, in the little hole where the vacuum reference goes.
1: Yeah.
0: It's like a jet with a slot, so you can put a small driver in and adjust it. Well, what it does, it allows you to either have more or less... vacuum advance. But if you really want to know what it does, if it goes in a distributor machine, which might be hard to find in Cleveland, but then again, maybe not.
1: I've only got two shops over here.
0: Yeah, we have a friend that he actually works on upper indie stuff over there. You know, Euro type cars. And
1: I know that shop. The rally guy.
0: Yeah, his name is James. Okay. He's a great guy. Anyway. Okay. If you fired it over to warranty, he'll get the vehicle information, set the thing up, send it back to you and say, you know, Harvey, put 12 degrees or 14 degrees on the crankshaft and run it with vacuum ported and away you go. So that's kind of the way it works. But hopefully they'll get you check on your old receipt, but Summit, if you've bought from them before, probably has a record of it. And they went to say, yeah, send it back.
1: I spend lots of money there.
0: Yep. Yeah, well, that's...
1: Okay.
0: Cool. Right on. So, anyway, you are in the drawing. Maybe I'll talk to you Monday morning. First thing, for a happy reason, besides the distributor
1: work. That'd be awesome.
0: Yeah.
1: Yeah.
0: Cool. Well,

0: again. Appreciate it. Have a great Christmas.
1: Bye-bye.
0: And that frees up the line, 206-421-5757. We'll get you in. This is the Northwest Auto Show. I'm Russ Randall from Dr. Injector Shops, along with the Tony Wood from Kirkland Transmission. Over in where else? Kirkland. He drove all the way. Talk to you soon. Give us a call. We'll be right back.
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0: And the music fades. Fade to black. Hey, and we're back with the Northwest Auto Show. I'm Russ Randall from Dr. Injector Shops and Performance Prep down in Federal Way, Washington. As Tom used to say, Dreadful Way. Used to be a nice little town. Anyway, we're talking cars. That's pretty much what we do here. It's about 6:27. Hopefully you've had your coffee. Hopefully you're not dealing with, you know, water issues, but a lot of people are. Hopefully you're all good, which I needed to do. I've got joined today, by the way, by Tony Wood from Kirkland Transmission. Andy didn't want to come.
1: Oh, no, I'm sure he's still looking at the inside of his eyelids.
0: Oh, good for him. Well, he works hard. He probably needs it. I know.
1: He has granted.
0: It helps me.
1: Yeah.
0: But, yeah, he, I've been trying to get him on the show for a long time. He's pretty much the bench builder.
1: He's the surgeon, yeah.
0: From heck.
1: Yeah.
0: He's that guy.
1: Yep.
0: But speaking of the water deal, well, when the water first started, we were talking over the last few weeks about the Bad Santa, new toys out at Pacific Raceways and all that. With Binford's Metals and the Cruz Puyol, Cruz Enumclaw, and Pacific Raceways, of course, all had their separate charities and all that. Donna and I gathered up stuff, and we had like these four boxes of, you know, both gender, boy, girl, different age group type stuff.
1: Mm-hmm.
0: She did a great job chopping that up. And we went out, and weather was nasty and rainy and kind of on the cold side and blah. So we went out. I was actually, the Mini Cooper Club guys were there. Bunch of the hot rod guys were there. Gary Estes, which is just a staple in the cruising world, drives an old fire truck that he built, of course. Hot rod fire truck thing's real popular.
1: Oh, cool.
0: Yeah, it's cute. Anyway, visited with all of them. It's proud of everybody that went out and participated. It looked like they gathered up a whole bunch of stuff. It all was getting distributed to local charities right away. And, yeah, it was a success, and it was kind of fun. We had a great time. Although, if it had the weather been a little better, it might have been, you know, a little more enjoyable for some because it rained on and off pretty good. But it went off pretty good, so that was a great thing to do. The other thing, we're talking about the weather. Hopefully you guys were all okay, and your hot rods that you got stored in the garage didn't go underwater. That'd be a terrible thing, but more worried about you getting, you know, having a house to live in. Our friends at Skagit Speedway, the Rudine family and staff, put up a community notice, which was pretty nice. This came out a couple days ago. It said to all those being evacuated in Skagit Valley area, or up in by Skagit Speedway anyway, they opened up the speedway. They have a large RV parking area there. Probably accommodate a couple hundred RVs. And it says, so if you use this, if you can bring, go on up, camp out. It's dry camping, no water or power stuff. But if you need to get out of your house or you've been evacuated from your house and you need someplace to go for a bit, you can go on up to the track. It says, be mindful of space and consider of others, of course. Porta potties are provided, but they don't have any water, sewer, electrical hookups available. So you have to bring in your own stuff. Safety and cooperation is the top priorities, and thanks for supporting one another. And be safe, everybody, from Skagit Speedway. That was awfully nice. And the Rudine family and staff, they're good cats. They've done a great job up there. So hopefully everybody will be home. It looks like it's drying up a little. Hopefully it'll continue.
1: Well, yeah, but it's just a lull because they're talking about another atmospheric river coming in next week.
0: Yeah, and it used to be called Pineapple Express.
1: Yeah, yeah.
0: But they changed it because of what? It was disparaging to pineapples?
1: I heard one of the weather guys saying that it really, they did that because one of the first ones that they actually named was kind of coming from Hawaii or that area, and now they've drifted more off into the, you know, generalized region. So rather than call it, you know, the Pineapple Express. You know.
0: Yeah. That's what it always was when we were kids.
1: Yeah.
0: That goes back a ways.
1: Right.
0: Well, farther than I want to remember. But So let's see. And we're joined by Tony Wood today from Kirkland Transmission. If you got a transmission maintenance question or your transmission does something, it's got morning sickness, click it in gear, and it don't want to go, and then it goes, or anything like that, or you just want to know how to maintain along the way, you got the guy in stock here at the Northwest Auto Show that has the plan. That's all they do. They do it better than anybody, and they've been part of the Northwest Auto Show for years and years and years. And we're friends. Well, at least I think we're friends. I never hear any of that.
1: At least for today, because he's buying me breakfast.
0: Yeah. Well, and then your cohort, a partner in grime for years and years, Jerry Johnson, calls me the other day. We're right in the middle of the weather thing, and we're trying to get a Christmas get-together for next week or whatever.
1: Right.
0: And he goes, yeah, they had to go to a doctor's appointment or something like that. Up early, and they get out there, and all three of the escape routes from located where the Top Secret Barbecue Training Camp is, located somewhere near Duval, none of them worked. It was water over road, mudslide, whatever it was. The roads were all blocked off, pretty grim. So he basically had to just go back home.
1: Yeah,
0: but fortunately, he's up on the hill.
1: You could go east. To Cleellum, it's like, well, wait a minute. No, you can't. At least 90 was closed with mudslide. And
0: oh, yeah. That mudslide was a little sudden, it looked like, because there's two or three trucks and cars tangled up in in the tree mess.
1: Right.
0: That was bad juju.
1: Yeah.
0: But let's see what else we got going. Got to say happy birthday. Happy birthday shout out to Mr. KVI. I think it was Friday, but Mr. KVI, he's a great guy. There actually is a Mr. KVI, and yes, you have to answer to him. And no, I haven't really been asked any questions, so I don't know what that means exactly. Maybe he just doesn't want to talk to me. Here's my voice enough on Saturday. But anyway, Kevin, happy birthday from all of us, Northwest Auto Show, Performance Prep, Kirkland Transmission, everybody, even Austin. Hey, Austin, say happy birthday to Kevin.
2: Happy birthday, Kevin.
0: Kevin puts the K in KVI, right?
2: We're a week apart. My birthday is next Saturday.
0: What?
2: So I am expecting a gift, but...
0: Oh, yeah. Well, you're going to get one.
2: Happy birthday, Kevin.
0: It may not be...
1: Are you going to share your gift list here on the
2: air? I'll give you guys the wish list.
0: Don't worry. Yeah. You should do that. Send it. You got my email. Send it to me, hopefully.
1: Give him a lucky dog care package with chewed on pencils and...
0: I've actually given him, yeah, right. Part of the KVI merch. Oh, by the way, I need more KVI swag. I'm almost out again.
2: I'll get on that.
0: Is that you? You know who to talk to?
2: That's me now.
0: You're Mr. Swag?
1: He's the guy.
2: I'm Mr. and Mrs. Swag's assistant.
0: Oh, okay. So. Well, if you do me a favor, I don't have to have it now, but it'd be nice if I could take it with me. I don't need lots. I just do the swag pack. So when I send off the Lucky Dog Care Package, which all of you listening that are just itching to hit speed dial and call us at 206-421-5757. Or you can text us on our Redhead Steering Gears text line. Same phone number. You just don't get entered for the Lucky Dog Care Package. So you should call. And then we don't care if you just call to say, Merry Christmas. Thanks for getting up so early for me.
2: Or happy birthday to Kevin.
0: And happy birthday to Austin coming up next week. So, with that, 206-421-5757. That's how you do it. We come back, we're going to talk about a transmission issue. Like, you like stick shift cars? We used to have friends that had race cars. Lettered on the back said, I'd rather eat worms than drive an automatic. I kind of dig it. And by the way, stick shift cars are fun. And they don't get stolen as much anymore because nobody knows how to drive them.
1: Right.
0: We're going to come back and I'll tell you what cars you can still buy with a stick shift. Surprisingly few. This is the Northwest Auto Show. It's 6:36. You're listening to us from downtown Seattle, looking out over the Salish Sea, I think. Because it's still dark. I can't see it. We'll be back in just a minute. Do not go away.
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0: welcome everybody. Have a Merry Christmas coming up, I hope. We get past our weather issues and we can get back to getting ready.
1: Yeah,
0: it's
1: I feel bad for the people that, you know, they're showing on the news and they've got a, you know, 6 to 12 inches of water flowing through the house.
0: Yeah, it's a mess. I mean, the flood thing is... It's like I said, I lived through it once.
1: Oh, it's,
0: it was like,
1: yeah.
0: Wow.
1: Well, we had three floods at my place early on when we first bought it. You know, the basement would get two inches.
0: Oh, I remember that.
1: Yeah.
0: You had to do big, giant French drains.
1: Well, I finally figured out where it started. And, yeah, I did a big French drain and not a problem since. And yeah. And these kinds of rains, I would, you know, I'd be in trouble, but... Yeah.
0: So you were good through this last event?
1: Oh, yeah. Yeah. Okay. Yep. Well, no more flooding with the French drain.
0: Yeah. You know, they said that Tuesday night or whatever it was, from when it started raining again at like 7 or 8 at night, whatever it was, until the morning, the rain gauge at my Rainier was over 5 inches. So it's like,
1: that's crazy.
0: It was warm.
1: Yeah.
0: You know, it's like I walked out with my coat on in the morning to get to the truck and I kind of didn't need it.
1: Right. It's, yeah. Yeah. It's one of those rains where you get sweaty wearing your rain jacket.
0: Yeah. Yeah. It's like that. Well, let's see here. A couple of things. Oh. Under direct orders from our self-appointed producer and longtime listener of the radio show, the one that breaks AM radios when Tom or I would say something and he goes, they didn't just say, smash. Smash is a perfectly good radio. Then he says he drives the screwdriver right through the speaker. Then he has to go buy another AM radio so he can tinker in the garage and listen to the Northwest Auto Show. So anyway, that's Johnny Mastandrea. He said, so Tony's going to be your guest? Yep. You guys are going to do breakfast, aren't you? Yep. He goes, you just changed the name to Breakfast with Tony. Okay, we'll do it. So the Northwest Auto Show, at least for this morning, is going to be Breakfast with Tony. So, because we are going to go do breakfast. Last time we got cheated because you had to beat Pete to some function.
1: You know, I've got a function today, too. I got to do a water.
0: Well, why? I haven't had breakfast for a long time.
1: We'll do breakfast.
0: I don't even look to do the cocktail part.
1: Right.
0: Which I do like. If I'm going to be able to just have a Bloody Mary with a really good breakfast, then get home and sign out.
1: Right.
0: For a few hours or whatever.
1: Yeah, no, I got
0: all asleep.
1: I got a water pump and timing belt on a Camry to do.
0: Great fun.
1: Yep.
0: Sounds like a government job, probably family, right?
1: Yep.
0: Oh, so the pay is not very good either.
1: No.
0: Buying the parts.
1: Yeah. Well, no. Let's not get carried away.
0: Okay, let's see here. Did that. If you'd like to jump in on this train wreck, we call the Northwest Auto Show. You can. 206-421-5757. Yes, we're doing the Lucky Dog Care Package. Every caller goes on the list. Into the show, which is 3 hours long, we'll put your name in the bucket. Austin Smith, the producer here on the Northwest Auto Show, stir up the bucket, pick out a name. You'll be hearing from me on Monday morning, and I'll fire off a package of goodies to you. With that, you heard that horn?
1: Yes.
0: He's got all kinds of them in it. It's going to be fun. I wonder if we can get to the end of his list. Let's see what Roger and Kirkland's got going. Roger, good morning.
2: Good morning. Can you hear me okay?
0: You sound great. You sound awesome.
1: You got a great radio voice.
2: I'm sitting out here in the garage riding my Nautilus recumbent electronic bike that I do every morning.
0: Oh,
1: you know, there's a pill for that.
0: There's a pill for a Nautilus recumbent. Yeah, I had recumbent.
2: First of all, I'll say we live up on Finn Hill in Kirkland, and we haven't had any flooding problems, but my heart goes out to those folks who live in the lower area.
0: Oh, it's terrible. Mm.
2: Yep. The thing I called in about was last week you were talking about a car that was totally overfilled with oil.
0: Oh, yeah, you came into our shop. This happens everywhere, but this one in particular, it's like they filled this thing till they could see the oil level at the oil fill cap. This is a fairly new car, too.
2: So what happened, this is a couple years back. I was driving home, I guess, from the gun club that I go to here in Kirkland. And I was actually on the way there, and I saw a sign called free on a lawnmower sitting up in somebody's front yard. Well, I'll stop there on the way home. So I did. And it was a really nice looking Toro, self-propelled with the bag on the back and all that.
0: Yep.
2: And I pulled on it, and it had compression. And I looked at it, had some gas, quickly pulled the dipstick out, it had oil in it. I brought it home. Well, man, that sucker was full of oil right up to the top. And there was oil coming out the exhaust pipe. I think there was even oil coming out the carburetor. It was just like totally packed with oil. Well, so I drained it out, cleaned it all up, basically. You know, cleaned out the spark plug and drained the oil or drained the gas out, cleaned it up. But, man, that sucker runs great. I still use it.
0: Oh, good. Well, that was a bargain.
2: Got myself a free lawnmower. Just because somebody thought, well, I guess I'll fill it up with oil.
1: Well, see, they simply winterized it. They didn't want it to corrode over the winter.
0: Right.
1: And, and they forgot to unwinterize it next spring.
0: Yeah, this baby won't rust if it's absolutely full of oil.
2: Yeah. Anyway, I don't think I've ever purchased a lawnmower because I just look around for people that are getting rid of ones that, you know, that they're broken. Well, they're not usually broken. They just usually have a stopped-up fuel system.
1: Yep.
0: Yeah, you can spend a lot of money on just a regular push gas mower or even the electrics, whatever. They're not cheap. And finding one for free or cheap that you can gussy up, sharpen the blade.
2: Well,
0: there you go.
2: Well, here in Kirkland, people have more money than time, I guess, and they just, it doesn't work. Throw it out along the street or something like that.
1: Yeah, perfect. My oldest son has my mechanical inclination, and I taught him how to recondition lawnmowers years ago. He bought his first dirt bike from selling mowers. We had a scrapper that would come by, and he'd always have a load of lawnmowers from the local shop, and I'd give him a pull, like you said, check the oil and, you know, take the ones that I wanted, and yeah, he'd whip him into shape, you know, clean the carb. Because 99% of the time, it was just a dirty carburetor.
0: Yeah, it's got stuff in it.
1: I'll never forget the time we pulled the air filter off, and you couldn't have made it wetter had you dipped it in a bucket of oil. Well, yeah, this one's a little choked out.
0: Yeah.
1: But, he'd peddle those on Craigslist for $50 to $150 a pop and bought himself a dirt bike.
2: Yeah, that's great. Yeah, very entrepreneurial.
1: Yeah,
0: sure, for sure.
2: Well, thanks for taking the call. I really enjoy when you have Tony on. He's loaded with information, and I wish I had a transmission question. Well, I guess I'm glad I don't.
0: Be glad you don't.
1: I'm one of those guys that people really don't want to know, and I try not to take it personally.
0: Yeah, right. There's a lot of professions like that.
1: Yeah.
2: Merry Christmas to
0: you
2: guys.
0: Thank you, too. Merry Christmas, Roger. And thanks for listening. And hopefully, with luck, I'll be calling you on Monday morning saying, guess what? You are the man.
2: Maybe.
0: I'll build you a custom-built care package.
2: Okay.
0: Yes, you always see a door prize of sorts. Oh, always wanted to win a door. So, okay. Right on, Roger. Thanks for the story. Loved it.
2: Okay, bye-bye.
0: All right, take her easy. Bye-bye. And that frees up a line, 206-421-5757. Get you in, give us a call here, and we got lots more time. We got two more whole hours coming up at least. And we're talking with transmission issues. Give a call. We've got the transmission guy in stock. Tony Wood from Kirkland Transmission is here. And to answer your questions, so give us a buzz. Don't go away. Be right back. 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
8: 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Flashes, the flags go up, churning.

0: Too bad we're on radio. I could turn on the mic cam. I don't know. Does that go out on the feed?
1: Who knows?
0: Who knows? Yeah, I don't know. I don't want to touch into the buttons. I do have a button that says mic cam.
1: Do you?
0: Yeah.
1: And maybe we can make something happen. Who knows?
0: Well, I shaved this morning. Is that...
1: No, you look good. Yeah.
0: Yeah, for, I mean, I always shave so I look good on radio. So if you're just joining us, this is the Northwest Auto Show. You're listening to the vast...
2: No, this is Breakfast with Tony.
0: It is Breakfast with Tony. Stand corrected. Thank you very much, Tony. As Tony, you remember, what is your name? Tony! You heard, you've seen that, right?
2: No.
0: I'll send it to you. I can't do it on the radio. It's hilarious. Anyway, so... If you're just joining us, we actually talk about cars here and other things. We talk about what you want to talk about. Give us a call at 206-421-5757. That also gets you in for the Lucky Dog Care Package drawing, which is a... It's like... You know, I think Russ owes me money. I think that I'd like to win that care package so that Russ could reach in his right pocket. Well, I don't send cash, by the way. I send stuff you'll use, but...
2: Chewed on pencils.
0: Somebody's got to buy it. Somebody's got to buy it. It's KVI swag. It's Kirkland Transmission. You guys gave us boxes, T-shirts. We've done... There's Transman T-shirts out there all over the place. Anyway, we're trying to give that away. We're gonna, too. Still got two more hours of your calls, and every call into the show gets you on the Lucky Dog Care Package list. We'll draw one at the end of the show, about 8:45. So, as promised, I was going to say, a famous Russ list from Russ Ramble. Oh, wait, it's Randall. Don't know where that came from. I think they came from Austin. So, every new car that you can still buy with a manual transmission. There was surprisingly more than I thought. You're in the transmission repair.
2: So, I'm going to guess that you can still buy Hondas with a stick. You can still buy Subarus.
0: One Honda.
2: Okay, like the little hot rod Civic.
0: Yeah, it's the one.
2: Okay.
0: Okay.
2: You can probably still buy a Subaru with a stick.
0: Checking the list.
2: Like a WRX or
0: there's two. BRZ, WRX.
2: Okay.
0: Yeah, I'm checking those off the list.
2: I would believe that you can still buy a Toyota with a stick. The little hot rod Corolla.
0: Actually, it's the GR86.
2: Okay.
0: So Gazoo Racing.
2: It's a rebadged Corolla or Camry.
0: You know, yeah. I saw one actually when I go in and out of the Toyota dealer, do injectors for the Hurrian Toyota. Yeah. And Toyota, actually for everybody, Toyota. And, I saw one on the showroom floor. Gotta admit, pretty zoomy.
2: Yeah.
0: It's like, looked like a little lower stance, a little bigger tire. Looked like it had a little bigger brakes, too, but I don't know.
2: Yeah.
0: I'd have to go and, I should go test drive
2: one. Yeah, see, I don't know if there's any more domestics.
0: There's a Toyota Corolla.
2: Right.
0: The GR86. And that's a GR Corolla, GR86, and a GR Supra.
2: All three of those are still
0: available.
2: Yep.
0: Now, they didn't mention Toyota truck. A little surprise there.
2: Hmm.
0: But apparently, no. Or at least it's not on this list, which was generated by, I believe, Car and Driver. And it may have been contributed to them.
2: Mm-hmm.
0: And then I get it third hand, and then I'm wrong. And somebody calls and corrects me. Hey, I'm driving a 2025 Toyota pickup right now, rowing gears down the freeway.
2: Mm-hmm.
0: It's even got a third pedal down there.
2: Yeah.
0: Into the left one.
2: Right.
0: Okay, well, I'll go down the list real quick here, because we're going to go to top of the hour break. But don't worry, we got two more hours of this. And it's kind of like fun. But we'd like to hear from you. So 206-421-5757. And you'll hear the horn honk over the air to let me know that you're on the call screen, which is right in front of me. But apparently, Austin seems to think that I have trouble looking.
2: That you pay very little attention to it?
0: You know what's funny is whenever you're on, Tony's going to be on. I'm looking across the top of the monitors in here. And Mike, we got stuff between us. You kind of got to move stuff out of the way. to see eye to eye, but I'll look over and he'll, you know, point at the call screen. I put the call screen on your deal this morning just so you could do that.
2: Right.
0: I guess all you need now is callers, right? So, okay, let's see here. Down the list quick, like, at least the ones we didn't touch on. Acura Integra, still get a stick shift in that one. This one might not be cheap, and Aston Martin Valor.
2: Oh.
0: Have no idea. BMW M2, M3, M4, Z4. That's Donna's middle-aged crazy car she thinks she needs.
2: Mm.
0: She'd look good in it. She'd have fun with it. Of course, she'd want it with an automatic. And I said, you know, you got two grandkids on either side of our deal that when we get to go visit, or you want to kidnap them and have them hang out with us, they don't get to go in that car, so you still need another car.
2: Right.
0: You only got two seats.
2: Yeah.
0: Well, you can put one in the trunk. Of course, securely, you know, in proper
2: right.
0: seat.
2: Yes.
0: Okay, let's get Cadillac. CT4V Blackwing is available with the stick, and the CT5V Blackwing. Chevrolet Camaro, I believe that you can get the Chevrolet Camaro V6, well, up until they quit making the Camaro last year, V6 and the V8 version. 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
2: There's still a fair selection.
0: There's still some, more than I actually thought. 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
0: 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And we have hundreds of people that are religious about using it. I'm shipping it. As people move away, I'm shipping it further and further away. It's kind of interesting. Texas and Colorado is not uncommon. But anyway, Dr. Injector FSM, good product. Tom's rig, my rig, been on a steady diet for years. And we get some mileage out of our stuff.
5: Oh, yeah. In fact, this was shocking.
0: Yeah, and you can always call me at the shop, and I'll be glad to get you some, too.
3: The following pre-recorded program is paid for by the advertiser and does not necessarily reflect the views and opinions of KPI management and staff.
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0: And we're back with the Northwest Auto Show. Almost 30 years of chewing your ear off every Saturday morning. Live from downtown Seattle, Washington, which maybe in another hour we'll be able to actually see out of the posh and palatial studio windows.
2: Wow, it's still dark 30.
0: Yeah, well, yeah, dark to dark, that's you and me.
2: Right.
0: Yeah, dark to dark every day. So if you're just joining us, Tony Wood from Kirkland Transmission has been perennial guest host, been on the show many times, and we always have a pretty good time. And we are going to go do breakfast. Everybody wants to know, you going to do breakfast? Well, heck yeah.
2: Yeah.
0: And then Johnny Mastandreas said, well, then you need to call it Breakfast with Tony. Okay, we're doing it. It's Breakfast with Tony, Northwest Auto Show, /. So if you want to give us a call, jump on in on the fun, or if you got a question especially about transmission maintenance. Transmission does something you don't think is right. Makes a weird noise. Doesn't want to go. That's always a good one. Hey, I click it in gear and it don't go. What do you think? Well, we got an answer. Probably. Give us a call. Tony will tell you. 206-421-5757 is our studio line, and it'll get you right on. Or Austin will, producer here. And he'll honk the horn at me to let me know you're on there, and we'll see what's on your mind. And you can steer the ship, which is always fun. If you don't want to be on the air, you can do 206-421-5757 text line, which is the Red Ted Steering Gears text line this weekend. Same phone number that you call in on. If you call in, you get you're on the drawing list for the Lucky Dog Care Package. Pile of stuff you'll like that I'll send to your door free of charge to you. And we're only able to do it with help of some great show sponsors. And if you do text like, I don't have a name on this one, but from 425 area code, was asking about the list of cars you can get with the stick shift just before we went to the top of the hour break. And he said, no 3/4-ton pickups with 4-speed transmissions. Well, it wouldn't be 4. It'd probably be 5.
2: Or like six. Yeah.
0: And, I'm a little surprised, too. But that article was kind of maybe based on cars, not trucks. And then the trucks, I would almost double dog dare you to say you can't buy a stick shifter diesel 1-ton, 3/4-ton, truck. You might not be able to buy a half ton with a stick shifter anymore, but I do not know for sure. That's a good question. I'll look that up. We'll try and research that. We'll get that list. That'll be another one, and it's interesting. I usually do events, and during the spring and summer, we have tons of automotive events. If you have one, an automotive event of any kind, a poker run, any kind of charitable event that usually has something to do with cars and motorcycles, both a cruise in or a poker run or just a show and shine. We are glad to announce that event here on the Northwest Auto Show. The only rules for Mr. KVI, whose birthday it was on Friday, happy birthday, Mr. KVI, is that it has to be in writing. I need something to read from. You can email me directly at injectordoc@gmail.com. You can go to the Northwest Auto Show's website, which is autocarealliance.com. And attention Northwest Auto Show, or attention Auto Show, attach a flyer ordering information on when, where, who it benefits, what the event is. And we can get that on the air for you. It's nice to have it at least the week before. That way we can tease it the week before and then rah-rah the day of the event. So don't have a whole bunch of stuff this time of year, but if you really feel like getting some racing action in, and this is something that I was definitely involved with for years, Cascade Karting Association, my son and daughter both were racers and raced in junior classes, and we did that for years and years, and I have a bunch of friends that are still doing it. And you've heard me talk over the years about the Buddha Kinzer Memorial Race and all that, which was down in Salem for the last 13 years, or close to it, actually, last 10 years. And they're no longer racing in Salem, which is good and bad about that. They ended up moving their indoor winter series for the Cascade Karting Association to the T90 Ranch in Tenino. So much closer than Salem, kind of in the middle of between Seattle and Portland. And I was looking at pictures of them grooming the track the last couple of days because they had a practice session last night and they're racing today. So I think racing starts around noon. You can go to cascadekarting.org is their website. You can also look up the T90 Ranch in Tenino. And basically, it's about $15 to get in for spectators, 10 for kids, 6 to 12, 5 for 5 and under. But they have, they'll probably have a food truck there, coffee, and all that stuff going on. And they race from about noon. They'll do qualifying and heat races. They do kid classes. And if you're interested in getting kids or grandkids into a fun sport with a bunch of great people, that's one way to do it. Get the nurture the seed crop, they call it. They also do what they call StayCyc, which is STACYC, and that's a kids class electric, like a dirt bike. They race those there too. So they can race a little flat track action. Other than that, it's quarter midgets and all different classes of flat carts. In other words, speedway, left turn, dirt carts. And they run on slicks because the track is a smooth track. And the right kind of dirt takes on rubber. You actually can hear them squealing the tires going around the corners. And some of the faster classes, they'll smoke the tires coming off the corners. So if you've never seen them, a lot of fun. Pretty tight racing. And the arena is really nice. So it's a nice place. So anyway, so that's what I got for events for today. And, yeah, if you want to get some racing action in your bloodstream today, there you go. Tenino. Make it happen. Also, I'll be going to the sold-out Eatonville Dance Studio recital, which we do every year, Christmas recital. And granddaughter Zozo's in like 10 or more dances, I'm sure, with in different groups, you know, solos and this and that. But anyway, it's a lot of fun. They put on a good show. And if you wanted to go, last year they had like 2 shows. This year there's only 1, so it sold out quick. So that's my mission, is to try and get there. We are going to go directly to the phones. And because now that you guys are waking up, did he honk the horn at me? Oh, no, now he's okay. I wasn't sure that I missed a horny button. Well, let's go see what's going on with Mark and Bonnie Lake. Hey, Mark, good morning.
6: Good morning.
0: Thanks for calling.
6: Thank you. You know what the abbreviation for Tenino is?
0: T90.
6: Yeah.
0: Uh-huh. I didn't. Well, it's kind of funny. When we were traveling around racing with that karting organization I was just talking about for years, we used to go to Jackson Prairie Speedway. I sometimes would go, if there was racing going on, at the Tenino Speedway or South Sound Speedway, which is Tenino. And that's where I started seeing the signs, T90, and went, oh, yeah, Tenino. Okay. Did you also know that there is a swimming hole there that's actually fairly famous? You have to pay to go in. But where they cut the sandstone for the Capitol building in Olympia. That was one of the quarries, or the quarry, for all that sandstone. And you've maybe seen pictures from the East Coast and other areas where they're full of water. Well, that one's full of water, and you basically go bathing it in, and you go swimming in the hole that was left from taking all that sandstone out to build the Capitol building way back when. Useless trivia you did not know, or I did not know. But yeah, that's a good one. I didn't know that until just a few years back, and I'd been through there a million times.
6: Yeah. Anyway, extended car warranties are good. You buy a used car from a used car lot.
0: Are they good?
6: Yes, they are.
0: Oh. Okay. Well, I thought you were asking. Sorry.
6: Oh, they are good, aren't they? To get.
0: Well. Yes. And
2: not
0: necessarily. Here's the story. Be sure to read the fine print before you jump right in. Some of the extended warranties that you buy are relatively expensive, and some of them are very limited. Like, you're on a road trip to Oregon or California. Can you go to any dealership or any independent repair shop, and will that warranty pay somewhere close to shop rate so that shop could afford to look at your car and fix whatever might be wrong with it? Some of them lock you down to where you bought the warranty. Like, some of the dealerships used to sell a warranty that had to go back to that dealership. Well, if you're in Central Oregon on your way home from a trip and something breaks, that's a pretty expensive tow. So that's another thing to look at.
6: Yeah.
0: So do due diligence.
2: I have seen warranties where they have a huge paragraph talking about everything that's covered on the automatic transmission. And they name off all sorts of things that, you know, Joe Public would read and say, wow, this is really thorough. They're talking about my torque converter and the pump and the input shaft and the output shaft and the forward clutch drum and the reverse clutch drum and the planetary gears. And it just goes on and on and on and on. There is not a single clutch or band mentioned in there. I have had customers come in with the failed 2-4 band on a 700R4. And I'm reading this guy's contract, and I said, look, we better, look into this. And I called the
0: extended warranty guys.
2: I called their number. I said, hey, I've got a rig here with a failed 2-4 band. Is that 2-4 band covered? Oh, well, we can't get into that. You have to take it apart and tell us exactly what's wrong and give us our list and blah, blah, blah. I said, no. I just want to know.
0: Customer wants to know, too.
2: I went round and round and round, and they would not give me the answer. I finally handed the contract back to the customer. I said, look, this isn't covered. You better call them and make sure, because they're going to have you holding the bag on the labor to take it out and tear it all apart to say, oh, gee, sorry, that's not covered. And I've seen that too many times with some of these warranties, so be very careful with those. I'm more one to say, if you've got the discipline to do so, put $100 a month in a savings account for the car repair and leave it there.
0: Yeah, it's kind of that is not bad terms. As I've always told little kids when they started driving, this was a while back too, probably more than that now. If you plan on spending $500 a year just on maintenance-y stuff, that's not tires.
2: Yeah.
0: It's just your oil changes, coolant, little things that might go wrong. Have that money laying around, and then you still got to be lucky, and you got to do the maintenance. And if you do that, hopefully all will go well, and that'd be plenty, and you'll have money left over when you go to buy your next car.

0: seal croaked.
1: Yeah.
0: This girl had the car for less than a month. It was only about a three or four year old car, import of some sorts. And anyway, came into us on a hook, didn't want to move, hopping on the freeway. And came in, she had an extended warranty. She was confident was going to help. And we got it up in the air, look, and it's just gushing out of the pump seal. And which isn't necessarily common with that car at the time, I didn't think, but called up the extended warranty company. Nope, they didn't opt for the seal warranty.
1: So the seal's only covered if it is included with an internal mechanical failure that we do cover.
0: Yeah, right. So that's basically what had happened. And she had to fix it out of pocket. We ended up putting a used transmission, a low miler used transmission, a pretty common car, as I recall. But still, it basically, they were no help at all because of what failed.
1: Yeah.
0: And the auto care provider, us, your favorite auto care supplier or provider that you have thousands of donuts invested in, we're in the thinking that we won't lie. We should not have to lie. And that the extended warranty company that took your money without any issues should be on your side. And that's, I mean, a pump seal dying, going down the freeway, which basically probably pumped out fluid pretty fast. I mean, it was not just a little leak. It failed dramatically. Why exactly it would do that? Huh, good question. But it did. So, yeah, I would look into the extended warranty company itself, check reviews. If the reviews are pretty good, they were easy to deal with, you know, you'll see which way to go, which way not to go.
2: Yeah, see, I bought a used car.
0: Mm-hmm.
2: I got extended warranty with it. And now my transmission ran out. And it put a request in with them now.
0: Okay. So yeah, and you have extended warranty. And so has the car gotten looked at yet, or...
2: Yes.
0: Okay.
2: Yeah, and they're bringing a representative out there to look at the car.
0: Okay, that's good.
2: To see if it is broken or not.
0: Good. Yeah, they do that. They send independent. They're basically an ASE certified or master tech that comes out, and those guys are good guys too. They're reasonable as far as what led to the problem. You know, they make sure it's not an abuse issue or something to that.
1: Yeah, and they're not the insurance company. They're simply just a go-between.
0: Yeah, they're just the one that reports back to your extended warranty insurance. And we've dealt with a lot of those guys.
1: Yeah.
0: Matter of fact, we see the same guy every once in a while for different issues.
1: Yeah. Now, Mark, when it comes to this repair, in the fine print, these guys, you know, will write in there that they reserve the right to replace with like kind quality, which means used. So if they do determine that, yes, this is a covered repair, they can very well buy a used transmission and have that installed. And you as a contract holder, you're still in the driver's seat, kind of. You can say, okay, fine, put in the used transmission and I'll be on my way. Or you can say, no, I would rather have it rebuilt properly or get a proper rebuilt replacement transmission. Which means they will send the money that they authorize for a used transmission to the shop, and then you pay the difference to have it done properly.
2: Oh, okay.
0: Okay. Well, do this. You're hopefully in good hands, and this will all go your way. But report back and let us know how that goes. And we don't want to, we never name names, you know what I mean? But I still want to know that Mark got taken care of. Because we're neighbors, after all, if you live in Bonnie Lake.
2: Yeah.
0: I'm hanging around your hood all the time. We've probably seen each other. We just didn't know.
2: Well, yeah, the truth is, I bought the car over 6 months ago, okay?
0: Yep.
2: And when I got the car, transmission was bad then. So I waited for a while for him so it would not be one of those previous things they call.
0: Yeah, well... I got you. Why don't you do this, though? When you get a determination, from your extended warranty company. Buzz me back.

0: know how this went. Okay?
1: Okay.
0: Cool. Well, thanks for the call. Merry Christmas to you. You are on the Lucky Dog list. Hopefully you'll win and I'll call you Monday morning. Thanks, Mark. Have a great weekend. And that frees up a line, 206-421-5757 will get you in. And Ralph, hang tight. You are on deck. We're going to go to a short break and be right back. But Tony Wood from Kirkland Transmission in stock. Don't go away.
2: Coming up in just a moment, it's Dave Graybill, the fishing magician. He'll give you some great tips on recreation in Central Washington. Fishing, boating, hiking, all kinds of outdoor information for planning family fun. It's right here on KBI, and it's coming up next.
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4: 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This popular broadcast about all things fishing is co-hosted by Joe Pyburn. I mentioned to Tom that I was planning to be in Seattle for a couple of days in July, and he invited me to join he and Joe in the studio for a live visit and participate in the program. That sounded great to me, and I committed to being there last Saturday. Tom got back to me and said that he and Joe were taking his relatives out on Puget Sound to fish for resident coho and pull their crab pots. Would I like to come along? We had a terrific morning with Larry Stauffer and his grandsons, Colt and Jack. Both boys caught their first salmon and were fascinated with the crab. We had 26 Dungeness crab, and Joe cleaned my share and Tom cooked them right on the dock when we got back. I can't thank these guys enough for treating me to a wonderful day on the Sound. It had been many years since I had that experience.
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0: of course, all that is top secret for the moment. Okay. Oh, did that go out over the air? Yes, it did. What's top secret? Hey, we're back with the Northwest Auto Show. Yeah, you just some stuff that goes on during the break. Well, we'll just let you speculate. But sometimes it just goes down a path. Or sometimes it goes down a rabbit hole, too. But we're back. Oh, that's right. Ralph is hanging for us. This is the Northwest Auto Show at 728. Whole another hour and a half to go, so don't worry. It'll be a lot like fun. More fun when you call in, 206-421-5757. I'm joined this morning by Tony Wood. It's Breakfast with Tony, we're calling it, as ordered by Johnny Massandrea, self-appointed producer, traveling. And we're talking about transmissions, transmission service maintenance. You got a problem with your transmission, good time to call at 206-421-5757. It's also the same number for the Redhead Steering Gears text line. Jump on in, give us a text, we'll answer it. So let's go, without further ado, to Ralph, as promised, in Des Moines. Hey, Ralph, good morning.
1: Good morning. How you doing?
0: Doing great. How about you?
1: Beautiful morning, no rain.
0: Yeah, no, yes. That was a feature, actually. Amen. I was happy about that.
1: But I have two questions for you.
0: Okay.
1: One is a tranny question, and one is an oil question. So I've been seeing some videos on YouTube that they're selling vehicles in the United States, the same engine, same vehicle, in different countries, but the other countries, they have a higher weight on the oil. Like here, it'd be a 0W20, and in other countries, the same engine would be a 530.
0: Gotcha. Yeah. I've
1: and they're
0: that
1: saying
0: too.
1: That the reason is that they're trying to, with the EPA and trying to get every mile they can out of there, that engine.
0: True. That's a true
1: that,
0: story.
1: That's why they're doing it. But then with the lower weight oil, it's causing more wear on the engines. What do you think about that?
0: Well, it shouldn't. Most of the engine oil weights, so many things in the newer stuff, the newer cars, are they use oil to actuate things. Some of them are electronic over hydraulic, but the hydraulic part of it is all based off the oil pressure, and they run much tighter clearances, smaller motors, higher output, and that kind of thing. And they, because of the tight tolerances, they don't need a heavier weight oil in a lot of those cases. And what they do is run a lighter weight oil because there is less resistance and there's a little bit more mileage to be had. And they're all trying to have an EPA fuel standard average that allows them to still sell trucks and hot rod cars, or cars that are a little less economical. They have to have an average of their fleet that they're selling.
2: And these rigs too, I can't remember exactly which ones. Maybe it's, I've seen it in Jeep and maybe in Chevrolet, but if you run the wrong oil, it'll actually kick on a check engine light and it's telling you that, you know, you've got the wrong oil in it. It's too heavy for what Russ was talking about, these hydraulically controlled, like cam phasers. You know,
0: exactly.
2: We have camshaft advance and retard controlled by, you know, a variable gear right on the end of the cam, and it's all hydraulics, and the wrong oil screws up that system and sets the check engine light. And
0: it gets involved. By the way, it's really involved to fix that problem.
2: Yes.
0: When it starts coming about. So ideally, the best advice I give is use good quality oil. Name brand, good quality oil. All oils, by the way, if you look at the SAE rating that the factory says in your manual to run in that car for the U.S., let's say it's 0-20, and it'll have an SAE spec listed in your owner's manual. You can go to the parts store if you're doing your own oil changes. That's fine. be sure to use the right filter of quality. Like, if you're going to buy an aftermarket filter, Wicks is a good quality filter. Fram has been around forever. They'll have one that's accepted by the manufacturer. Or if you're going to do your own oil changes, just buy a couple of them from, if it's a GM car, from Delco or from GM. Motorcraft, if it's a Ford application, that kind of thing. Or Mopar, if it's a Dodge, Chrysler, Plymouth.
2: Yeah, the other thing, yeah, too, I was... Go ahead.
1: The last pickup I had, I got about 260,000 miles out of the engine, mm-hmm. strictly using Valvoline and a Wicks oil filter.
0: The Wicks are...
1: I do my own changes.
0: Wicks builds filters for... They're an OE manufacturer. They relabel and package for some of the manufacturers, okay. or did. They've been around a long time, and they make lots of industrial and marine, and the list goes on and on. But, yeah, they're of quality. It's good stuff. Yeah, I don't think you can go wrong with Wicks stuff, and it's available at most parts stores.
2: Okay. Yeah, the other thing I would add to that is sometimes the manufacturer says go 10,000 miles between oil changes.
0: Yeah.
2: Because it's full synthetic. I'm thinking, no.
0: We don't.
2: Oil and filters are cheap compared to an engine. If I'm running full synthetic, I'd be pushing maybe to 5,000 on the outside.
0: Yeah. If we're on a road trip, we'd go 5,000 with our little, it's a 19 Terrain turbo 2-liter. Anyway, that little car's been pretty good to us so far. Hopefully it'll be good to me.
1: Yeah, I never go more than 4,000.
2: Perfect.
0: Well, that's what we're at. We're doing like 4,000 miles, full synthetic, ultra fine particulate filter, which is factory recommended.
2: Yep.
0: And on that car, one of my buddies, he's probably listening right now on Alexa, having coffee down in Buckeye, Billy. He worked for the GM dealer when that car came out. They were having cars come in under warranty, and they keep pistons and rings in stock for them just to get them in and out of warranty. And what that was there some of the dealers offered free lifetime oil changes, but that's a 10,000 mile interval. If your car goes 6 or 8 or 10 miles at the most each direction, so it never really gets all the way warmed up and never sees any good exercise, that combined with real long, like 10,000 miles between oil changes, seem to be the kiss of death with those cars.
2: Yep.
0: So we being given that info when we bought that car, have been doing oil changes at a 4,000. I'll go 5 if we're on a road trip month where we're going to lap it down to Oregon or Eastern Washington and back and, you know, put 1,000 miles on it that way or whatever. But, yeah, and then was there another...
2: What's the other question there?
0: What's the other question? Go with the manual on the oil.
1: The manual, yeah, okay. Yeah. So, second question is, what is going on with the Chevy Silverado 2021 transmissions? They call it the chatter.
2: Oh, which transmission?
1: 6-speed.
2: The 6-speed, yes. The torque converter is the Achilles heel on that transmission. The surface, the clutch applies. Go ahead.
1: They're saying it's the wrong oil that they put in there?
2: No. Has nothing to do with the oil. The surface that the clutch applies to is too thin, causing it to warp, which then causes the shutter, takes out the converter and the transmission. That's the Achilles heel on that. So when we rebuild them, we put in a aftermarket heavy-duty torque converter that's got a steel billet cover. It's a lot thicker surface for that clutch to apply to, so it doesn't warp and cause premature failure.
1: Okay, but if I was to take it, because my vehicle is still under warranty, would they go ahead and rebuild it with the same faulty part?
2: Yep.
0: There may be an update to it.
2: The factory converter factory is still a trouble child. You got to go aftermarket in order to get that solved.
0: Yeah, maybe you could go. Yeah, but then the factory won't do it for you because it's the factory.
2: Right.
0: Yeah. You got to go see Tony. He'll fix you.
1: Yeah, this is, I'm worried about it. It's starting to give me a little chatter.
2: How many miles?
1: Just over 70.
2: Okay. Yeah, that's a little earlier than we see, but we've seen them as early as 40K, and the majority we see with that complaint is between 90 to 130.
1: Have you ever
2: changed the fluid? Have you ever serviced it?
1: There's not even a dipstick for it.
2: No. Have you ever had the transmission serviced?
0: Don't trust us with dipsticks anymore.
1: No, I never have.
2: Okay. Well, dirty fluid will cause converter shutter. I don't care what the factory manual says. I don't care what the make and model of the car is. If it's automatic, every 30K, get that fluid changed.
1: Okay. So, and what kind of fluid would you recommend for this?
2: Well, on that one, it would be the Mobil 1 LVHP. It's a low viscosity, high performance fluid. It's what the factory puts in them.
1: Okay.
2: So you might try servicing, and that may smooth it out
0: For a while.
2: Yeah.
0: Hopefully forever. So,
1: do I drop the pan to get all the oil out?
2: You might want to take it to a pro, because you're going to have to be able to pump the fluid back up into it. And unless you have the abilities to pump it up into it, you're going to be in trouble when you get that pan down and then realize you can't get fluid in it. You're going to have to tow it to the shop to get it refilled.
1: Well, yeah.
0: Sounds like you've done this.
1: The top filler hole, you fill it to it. Oozes out, right?
2: Well, they're all different. Some of them have a check plug in the pan, and you fill until it comes out a check plug in the pan. I'd have to see that one to see which method it is. But either way, yeah. you don't get to pour it into a funnel from the top. You have to pump it up.
1: Right, right. Yeah, I could pump it into that top filler hole.
2: Well, then you could just go to YouTube and servicing that year make model rig, and somebody will show you exactly how to do it.
1: And is there a filter in there also?
2: Oh yeah, and the reason we replace those is we break them open looking for hidden contaminants. So yes, we would be replacing that filter also.
1: Okay, is that? That's just right underneath that oil pan, right?
2: Yep. Pull the pan and you're looking at it.
1: Great. And just keep it level when I fill it up, right?
2: For sure. If you're going to do it in the garage or something, make sure you have it jacked up on all four so that it's nice and level.
1: Okay. Do you think there's going to be a class action lawsuit against this?
2: Nah, I doubt it.
0: It's not, probably not.
1: Get away with it all.
0: Yeah, darn it. Damn it, Jim.
1: All right.
0: All righty. Thanks for the call,
1: Ralph. Thank you very much.
0: And you are on the list. Maybe I'll call you on Monday morning if Austin draws your name for the Lucky Dog Care Package, okay?
1: I'll be waiting.
0: Have a good Christmas, and thanks for the call.
2: Thanks, Ralph.
0: Report back.
1: Goodbye.
0: And we'll be back with more of the Northwest Auto Show with Tony Wood from Kirkland Transmission. Yes, it's Breakfast with Tony. There you go, Johnny. We'll be back in just a minute. 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
5: Where patriots speak and Americans listen.

0: guitar guy or gal intro, bump music, going in, going out of breaks, and it's purely up to Austin, who controls the vertical and the horizontal here, and all the buttons, and could just sign us out with the push of one button. Done deal.
1: I could.
0: And we've got Tony Wood here from Kirkland Transmission answering questions. We've got a question about your transmission. You got a problem with your transmission. We've had some pretty good calls so far about shutter. Potato chip style problems, almost like warped brake rotors, but it's in the trans.
1: And speaking of transmissions,
0: we also have...
1: I think Tim's ready.
0: I got one text is actually directed right at Tony. And this 360 area code, Harvey, is... thanks, Harvey, for the text on the Redhead Steering Gears text line, which is the same as our call-in line. He asks, says, question for Tony. When should I change the transmission oil in an NP, which is a new process, 435 stick shift transmission, it's in a truck, I imagine, that your shop rebuilt for me last summer?
2: Servicing those old sticks, unless you're just working it really hard day in and day out, 50 to 75K is more than adequate on something like that.
0: It's a drain and fill, isn't it?
2: Yep.
0: Yep.
2: Yep. Good old GL4 gear lube.
0: Use the real stuff.
2: Yep.
0: So, okay, cool. Thanks, Harvey. Appreciate that. And, now everybody's going to text. We're going to swap back over to the, the telephones, which we have Tim in Tacoma, and has a transmission question, apparently.
2: Morning,
0: hey, Tim. Good morning.
3: Hey, good morning, guys.
0: Hey, welcome.
3: So I've got a 2002 Ford F-150 5.4. It's got a 3-speed automatic, right?
0: Mm-hmm.
3: And I would say regular maintenance.
2: It's not a 3-speed. 2004 Ford?
3: No, 2002.
2: O2.
0: Yeah, it's still
2: that's going to be an automatic overdrive, 4-speed.
0: Yeah, it's 4-speed.
3: Okay, 4-speed automatic overdrive, yeah.
0: You get to look at three of them, but it's got 4, pretty much.
3: Yeah, got it. Thanks. So, transmission has never been serviced. I've had it 15 years, got 198,000 on it. And lately, it's about 8 times now in the course of a couple months, if I'm on the highway, anywhere between, say, 45 and 70. If I do back off a little bit, maybe there's a car going a little slower than me or for some reason, right? And I'm kind of feathering the pedal, so to speak, and I just start to accelerate. All of a sudden, there's a very quick,
2: shutter.
3: Kind of hard shutter.
2: Yep.
3: And almost like the torque converter's unlocked or something.
2: Yeah,
3: like
2: it's the torque converter relocking. It's that converter clutch coming on, and it's unhappy with that dirty fluid.
3: Good good answer. Is there any detriment to having a service done at this age?
2: You know, it's a loaded question. If it were my truck, you know, or maybe I just purchased it, and I don't have any service history on it. I don't know what's been done. And I look at that fluid, and it's no doubt dark brown. I'm going to service it. I might even go as far as to do a thorough flush. Now, the naysayers, you know, and there's some legitimacy to this. If it's never been serviced, as it wears, it is making talcum powder fine contaminants, you know, little... talcum powder fine metal contaminants from bushing wear, clutch material, things like that. And that those contaminants get logged away in little nooks and crannies in the transmission. Now you drain it out and fill it up with nice, fresh, hot ATF or a nice, fresh, high detergent. See, as it wears, those detergents wear out, the friction modifiers wear out, and you hit it with this nice new fluid. That can start breaking up some of those contaminants. Now, again, they're literally talcum powder fine. We're not talking chunks of anything. I'm not a believer that that is going to ruin the transmission. If the transmission fails, I mean, it's got 200K. It was ready to fail anyhow. So I've, in all my years, I can't say that I've seen one fail that hadn't been serviced. Somebody did a service and the next, you know, next week it failed. It just, you know, I haven't seen it. No.
3: Got it.
2: So if you want
3: any additive that I should add at this point, or
2: no, just nice new fluid. And I would, okay. If it were my shop, it would be getting a world standard full synthetic, meets and exceeds manufacturer specs. So best of the best. And if you do that, at this point, you know, without having the right machine, you can't really flush it, but you can at least, you know, pull the pan, replace the filter, and break that filter open. We always bust them open looking for hidden contaminants. If you find any amounts of, you know, metal or clutch debris, well, it's telling you that, you know, something's wearing, but, you know, some fresh fluid may very well smooth that out. Because you're describing a classic compressor.
0: Yeah, that's why they can flush the system that way.
3: Okay, well, it sounds like a fluid change and flush is in the works then.
2: Yep, for sure.
0: Yep, sounds like the plan, Cam.
3: I'm going to keep it for 4 years. So.
2: All right.
0: Well, you may hear from me Monday morning, Tim. If Austin draws your name at the end of the show, and I'll send you a pile of goodies. I'll send you some transmission fluid.
2: Thanks, Tim.
3: Fantastic.
0: Thanks, Tim. Appreciate the call.
3: Have a great one.
0: Merry Christmas. See you later. And Effie's up a line, 206-421-5757 is how you get in. Our Redhead Steering Gears text line is, guess what? Same number, 206-421-5757. It does not get you in the drawing. We got a text from Chris when we come back. And Kevin, Seattle, you are on deck with an 06 Mercedes question. Don't go away. You're right back.
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8: 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Lars Larson.

0: Northwest Auto Show. We are back. Welcome to December. What is it? Well, number 13. Lucky number 13.
1: Crazy.
0: Yeah, I know already, right? Christmas, 11 days. Whoop. Hopefully everybody's ready for Christmas and got some of it ready before we had a little bit of adverse weather. Definitely a little more than we're used to. And we are here with Tony Wood from Kirkland Transmission. Yeah, he's been on the show many times, and he's here to answer any of your transmission questions or automotive questions for that matter. That's pretty much what we talk about here. Car stuff. It's a car guy show. Or girl. We have lots of car girls that listen, by the way. Sometimes we have several of them call in, but I see them and meet them at the shop now and again. It's always fun. Oh, wait a minute. That's Kevin. I got one more text I need to yell at Tony and Kevin. Be right there. One sec. Question from Chris. It's actually two-part because he forgot something, but it's not very long. This is for Tony. He's got a Dodge Ram 2012 6.7 automatic trans. Changed the trans fluid at 100,000. Now has 140. Should he be changing it more often? And he forgot to mention that he's always towing something like excavators or equipment or something, you know, behind this truck. So it's a hard use, which is good. The truck will probably live longer because of that. Your mic's off. Tony's sitting there going, yeah, good. Yeah, okay, cool.
1: Can you hear me now?
0: I hear you now. There we go.
1: Yes.
0: Anyway, thanks, Chris, for that question. And Tony, tell him what you
1: think. Yeah, again, any automatic, I recommend 30K, 25 to 30K. I believe, if I'm not mistaken, that 12 is going to have a 68 RFE, which has a dipstick. I would be watching that because you can tell the color of your fluid and you know if it's getting too hot. It's the heat of operation that starts breaking it down and discoloring it. I would say every 30K regardless, and then sooner if you notice that fluid's getting dirty sooner than that because of the way you're using it. That's my story, and I'm sticking to it.
0: Thanks for the text. Hopefully it answered it. You can always call Tony at Kirkland Transmission during the week.
1: 425-822-3111.
0: Wait a minute. I didn't ask that yet. I wasn't done. I'm trying to eat my Kit Kat at the same time. By the way, the
1: don't
0: Christmas
1: talk with your
0: Kit
1: mouth
0: Kats
1: full.
0: That Donna sent us. Thanks, Donna. Those taste different than a regular Kit Kat.
1: Oh, just because it says Santa on it.
0: Well, it's got a Santa on it, but it doesn't have the line down the middle so you can give me a break, you know? And the first time I tasted one, I went, is it me or these things taste different? Well, Donna doesn't normally eat candy, so I don't know if she's tried one yet or not. They're still likable, but I thought it tasted different. So, anyway, thanks, Donna. And with that, let's go back to the phones. Kevin in Seattle. Hey, Kevin, good morning.
2: Good morning.
0: Thanks for calling.
2: So I have a 2006 R350 Mercedes that my wife really likes. It's been in and out of four different shops. They've replaced plugs, coils. They've replaced the injectors. It's got a new intake manifold on it.
1: What is it they're trying to fix?
2: Some random miss. And it always comes back a couple of months after we throw parts at it. And right now it's missing the two center cylinders.
1: So does it actually throw code for those?
0: Yeah.
2: No, it throws random codes like cam sensor or let me see, what else was the last code? One was the cam sensor. Yeah. And I can't remember what the other one was, but it throws random codes and then you replace all that stuff and it's happy for a month and then it goes again.
1: Huh.
0: On that car, well,
1: that doesn't sound like any fun at all.
0: No. And
2: unfortunately, my wife likes the car, or I would just have it towed away and get another one.
1: Touché.
0: Right. Well, yeah, you got to go with, yeah, that's like our car. What are we going to do with it when we have trouble? Well, we're going to fix it because it's a nice little car and she likes it. So, yeah, I'm with you. The cam phaser thing and all of that, we were talking earlier about how how engine oil weights can affect that kind of thing. The phasers themselves can have issues, and it will sometimes come and go. It'll have a random misfire due to it doing something at the wrong time, actuating at the wrong time, for whatever reason.
2: Could that be internal versus external? Like you pull the sensor off, throw it away, put a new sensor in, and it still has the same problem?
0: Well, it could be, and then, but a lot of the time it's mechanical because the actuator is sometimes electrically commanded but mechanically actuated.
1: My question becomes, when you're chasing this, Kevin, is it a different code every time?
2: Oh, yeah.
0: Every time it's a different code?
1: Could it be that you're just having that cascade of, you know, what next kind of issue?
0: One to the other, that's possible.
1: Right.
0: But I would have somebody look at that one again from a diagnostic standpoint and see where it actually leads them.
2: My last mechanic that looked at it said to take the radiator cap off and put a new car in.
1: Well, we've heard that before.
0: You know, and how many miles on this thing?
2: 160.
0: Yeah, you're still, they'll go way past that.
1: Yeah.
0: I'd get somebody to take a good lean and look and go from there. And if
2: any recommendations for a decent German mechanic?
0: Yes. Give me a call at the shop, though, okay? And that'd be... I'm Dr. Injector Federal Way. I'm there Monday through Friday. Give me a scream, and yes, I do have those guys. And I got to jump off. I hate to. Merry Christmas to you. Thanks so much.
2: Merry Christmas.
0: And report back. We got to go to a top of the hour break, and we'll be back with lots more of the Northwest Auto Show, along with Tony Wood from Kirkland Transmission, 206-421-5757. James and John, hang tight. We'll be right with you. Don't go away.
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5: President Trump spoke for over an hour last night amid stepped-up security at the rescheduled White House Correspondents' Dinner. The annual event was cut short earlier this year by an alleged assassination attempt. Addressing a pared-down crowd, Trump stressed the importance of never yielding to political violence.
6: But tonight we come back together to answer that heinous attack with unwavering resolve.
5: The president said, in this country, we settle our differences not with bullets, but with open and vigorous debate. A nearly two-week-long streak of nightly U.S. strikes against Iranian targets appears to have been broken. While the conflict in Iran remains unresolved, no new military strikes were reported overnight into today by U.S. Central Command. Posting on X, a spokesperson for the country's health ministry said Iran had a peaceful night last night. Elsewhere in the region, sirens were blaring, though, and missile alerts were sent out in both Saudi Arabia and Bahrain. 8 people are dead in a Michigan house fire that authorities are calling suspicious. Captain Jake Sparks with the Ottawa County Sheriff's Office says 6 children and 2 adults, all of the same family, were found dead inside a home that caught fire in the town of Grand Haven Friday morning.
7: It's too early for me to say that it's a murder-suicide. I can tell you that that's one theory that we have, and we're still looking to see if we can verify that.
5: Last night, the sheriff's office said the fire now appears suspicious because some of the victims had gunshot wounds. A massive heat dome is bringing triple-digit temperatures to millions this weekend. Highs in Phoenix, Arizona could approach a record today of 118 degrees, while Texas and much of the rest of the interior Southwest will also likely be over 100. Democrats are gathering in Maine today to pick a Senate nominee following the Graham Plattner campaign scandal. Former state Senate President Troy Jackson is the strong favorite. The winner will go on to face Republican Senator Susan Collins in the November 3rd general election. 3 Democrats are on Saturday's ballot to replace Plattner, who dropped out of the race following sexual assault allegations. I'm Lisa Taylor.
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4: Talk Radio 570 KVI. Got a car? 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And it starts now.
0: And we're back. This is the Northwest Auto Show for hour number three. From downtown Seattle, high above. Well, at the top, actually, at the penthouse, we could call it, of the Gem Plaza.
8: I like that.
0: Yeah, the penthouse. I mean, you need like an open deck. We used to have that over at the at the Fisher Plaza, had an open deck, and it's kind of spooky about now. If you went out for the little short break, leaning over the rail, the monorail would come by, like, felt like 2 feet from your face.
1: Right, reach out and touch it.
0: Phew. And like, okay, keep note to self. And Andrew, we got the sun kind of poking out a little bit. The ferry was just leaving from the dock, not far from us, going out over the Puget Sound. And it was like there was a spotlight on the back of it that was sort of reddish toned. So, yeah, might be a pretty sunrise. Anyway, if you're just joining us, we talk about cars on this show. And today we are talking breakfast with Tony. That's what we're talking. Tony's here from Kirkland Transmission. Been here many times. And we're trying to help you with any of your transmission questions. If you got a question about your car, truck, trailer, whatever, towing, going to buy something new or used and have a question about doing so, whether it's extended warranty insurance, we talked about that a little bit earlier, and that was with Mark from Bonnie Lake. We'll be glad to talk whatever you want to talk about. Before I jump on, I got James, John, and Bruce. You are all in order. I'm going to get right to the phones. But Ron sent a text over the break, said, how often do you recommend changing transfer case and diff fluid? Guessing 30. Now, like you said, with transmissions. In that particular case, Tony and I were talking about it, and Tony was saying, you know, unless you're towing something quite a bit, using it for a work truck, you know, it's a severe service type application, that might be a bit early. And...
1: Yeah,
0: 50,000 to 60,000.
1: 50,000 to 75,000, somewhere in that neighborhood is good. If you are towing and like you know the you know whether it be a travel trailer or you know an excavator or something, and you're doing that all the time, yeah, differentials actually do get pretty darn hot, and that might warrant doing it sooner because it's always safer to go early than late.
0: Sure.
1: But most people I tow, like my truck, I haul my trailer in the summer, and after that it's a grocery getter or whatever, and 50-75 somewhere in that neighborhood's fine.
0: Okay, so there we go. And then he also said that his neighbor was telling him, actually, I like, because also a neighbor, nice guy, but wouldn't know how to loosen a bolt. What's happy that his Honda only requires oil changes every 10K. He said, I told him the same things you guys say, which is, that's too long.
1: Way too long.
0: Yeah, it depends on how you drive it, though. If this guy goes 40 miles, 20, 25, 30 miles each way to work, that's a little different because you're all the way warm, it gets exercised, and you can go a little bit further. But if it's a shorter commute, grocery getter thing, yeah. So Ron, the Chevy guy... Thanks for that text. We appreciate it.
1: Yeah, I can hear Tom Turner in the background say, that's way too long.
0: That's right. Yeah. And I'm going to go hang out with him in the morning, as a matter of fact.
1: Good. Tell him I said hi.
0: Pastries and coffee and pastries and snacks. We'll do snacks. Let's get to James in Tacoma, see what's going on with him. Thank you. We got...
8: Hey, good morning, guys. Good
1: morning, James.
8: Question for Tony. How you doing? Yeah, I bought a upgrade a little bit and retired. I bought a 2017 F-150 with the 5.0 with the 6-speed in it. And I said, I better get this transmission changed, 57,000. They said it was pretty dirty, small little pieces of shaved metal in it. But he said, you put good fluid in it, you know, the Motorcraft, whatever.
0: Sure.
8: And it just run it. It wasn't doing anything. I just said, I better get this changed.
0: Yeah.
8: Is that because I think it was a, he said he thinks it was a, he was using short distances with that many low mileage on it.
1: Yeah.
8: So I'm not saying there could be a problem coming, but that was probably too late to get it changed, right? I mean, I did it.
1: Well,
8: I didn't do it. I had
1: to. Yeah. Yeah. I mean, I recommend 30K on any automatic. And that one especially, 25 to 30K, you cannot flush it without doing a modification to it. They've got basically a thermostat built into the transmission that won't allow the fluid to flow through the cooler lines until it gets up to like 185 degrees. Our flushing machines are not heated. So if you wanted to flush because the fluid's pretty dirty, we can't do it. We'd have to pull your valve body and put in what they call a bypass valve so that it allows full-time cooler flow, and now it can be flushed and get all that dirty out. So not doing that, yes, service it more frequently.
8: Okay. So, yeah, hopefully, I did buy a warranty on it. It's not doing anything different.
1: Sure.
8: I had it just changed. They just dropped the pan, put the new filter in and
1: yep.
8: stuff.
1: Yep.
8: So next time I should take it to the dealer or go someplace where they can flush the whole thing out?
1: Well, again, I have a flushing machine, but it's not heated. It's just ambient temperature.
8: Okay, I got you.
1: So as soon as I try to flush it, that thermostat shuts down the cooler flow and can't do it. And I'm not aware, although I could be, I don't know everything. I'm not aware that the dealer has a heated flusher. If they do, then they could actually get it all flushed out. So that might be a question for the dealership.
8: Okay. Also that one. So but getting a new fluid in there probably helped anyway.
1: Absolutely.
0: Oh, for sure.
8: Yeah. Okay. So I'll get it next time I do it within maybe 15,000, 20,000 miles.
1: Sure.
8: And go ahead and get it flushed out the proper way.
1: Yep.
8: If they do it, the dealer. Okay.
1: Yeah.
8: I appreciate it.
1: All right, James. Right, thanks.
0: And hopefully I'll be calling you and saying, hey, you won, James. It could happen.
8: Thank you.
0: If you did, you'll hear from me Monday morning.
8: All right. Thank you.
0: All right. Thank you. Have a great Christmas. And that frees up a line, 206-421-5757 is how you do it. Got a couple open phone lines. We're going to go right back to the phones as directed by Mr. Horny in the other room.
9: I need to get more horns. You're
0: hanging
9: right
0: on the button. We need to find some more.
9: I need some variety.
1: One of those little handlebar ringers.
9: I'll make some things
0: and
9: happen.
0: One thing is, on the last call with James, you said something. Else. I don't know everything. Well, that. I've been telling everybody, you know everything.
1: Did I let that secret out?
0: Everything. Everything there is to know. And you've forgotten more about transmissions than most people will ever know. I tell that all the time.
1: That might be true.
0: Well, it probably is true. And I do know that I'm forgetting more and more stuff I used to know.
1: Yeah.
0: And somebody will wait, hey, but doesn't this work that... Oh, now that you mentioned, I knew that
1: my
0: entire automotive career, like 45 years, I knew that. But just somehow in the last couple of years, I forgot. So, okay. With that, let's go to John in the big town of Redmond. Hey, John, good morning.
10: Hi.
0: How are you?
10: Morning. I have a 1997 Jeep Grand Cherokee. Mm-hmm. It has 214,500 miles on it. And it has the 5.2 liter engine in it. And I bought the car new. It has a trailer towing package. I do not tow anything right now. And my question is, if I bring it into you and have you change the transmission fluid at 30K, like you recommend, is it possible to take off that radiator in front, that small radiator, and disconnect it The reason why I say that is because I'm seeing some dripping coming off the hoses on there, on that front radiator. And I'm thinking, well, I don't need the trailer towing package. Can I just disconnect those hoses, take that radiator off, and plug those two holes for the fluid to fly, go from the transmission to the radiator and then back to the transmission from the radiator?
0: I'd fix the lines.
1: I think it would be easier to simply replace the hoses than it would be to try to bypass the system, because you can't just plug them. You've got it's got a still loop so the fluid can come in and go back. And I'd have to look at the system. I don't think yours has it, but a lot of the newer stuff, those hoses go to the AC condenser / transmission cooler. So it's tied into your air conditioning as well as...
0: They share.
1: The trans, just to save space. But I'd have to look to see how the ease or difficulty. I think the short answer is it'd be easier to put new lines on it than to bypass it.
0: And the lines aren't terrible expensive, by the way.
1: No, generally not.
10: Okay, well, I can give you a call at the office then.
1: Yeah, do that.
0: He can hook you up because he knows everything.
10: Okay. Then I made a note here, 50,000 to 70,000, 75,000 miles on the transfer case and the front and rear ends.
1: Yes, yes. Unless it's doing a lot of heavy towing or hauling.
10: No towing at all.
1: Yeah.
0: But you might go middle-age crazy and go, wow, look at that cute little travel trailer. I need that in my life.
10: And well, 214,000 miles, I guess. I'm not looking at doing too much.
1: Yeah. All right, John.
10: Thank you.
1: Thank you.
0: All righty, John. Thanks for the call. Appreciate it. And that frees up a line. Imagine that. 206-421-5757. And John is in the bucket for the drawing for the Lucky Dog Care Package, which somebody's going to win it. Some lucky dog. Okay. Oh, we got time to just keep on going? Sweet. It's about 8:17 if you're keeping track. We're doing Breakfast with Tony Wood from Kirkland Transmission. That's kind of the today's name, Breakfast with Tony, as directed by Johnny Mastandrea. Let's go to Bruce in Colfax. Bruce, how's things going?
11: Hello.
0: Howdy.
1: Morning.
11: Well, good to talk to you guys. Hey, I got a question. I bought a couple of old Dodge pickups at an auction. I didn't know much about them, but anyway, one was pretty decent. I decided to kind of fix it up. So it's been a couple of years, but I decided to try and drive it. And the transmission, when you take off and go, it takes off fine and goes. The engine runs perfect. It's a 318 Magnum, three-quarter ton Dodge 93.
0: Good motor.
11: And I'm assuming a 46 RH transmission. So when it tries to shift into overdrive, it's like somebody put the brakes on and it just like it's dragging. So if I turn off the overdrive button, then it'll go. So I drove it about 50 miles like that. When I came back, it didn't want to shift down when I stopped, which I had to do by hand. And also something was making a terrible racket. It was rattling like crazy. I don't know if you could describe it as a rattle, but a really loud noise. I don't know if it came from the transmission or the rear end, but like I say, the engine runs beautifully. So anyway, that was my mystery.
1: Well, it sounds like there's something failed on, which causes the bind. You know, when it goes from third to fourth and you start to get a, you know, like you just threw out an anchor, something that's supposed
11: it's
1: to...
11: Like two gears or something.
1: Yeah, exactly. Well, something that's supposed to release when it goes from three to four is not releasing, and then you ultimately, it feels like you're getting, you might be getting two gears at the same time, which is going to be putting on the brakes.
11: Okay, that was my suspicion.
1: Yeah. Sounds like there's something, you know, and needless to say, it might go hand in hand with that ugly noise you heard.
11: Yeah, well, it didn't do that at first. That was only after I drove it for 50 miles.
1: Well,
11: I don't know if it's coming from the transmission or the rear end, but
1: right.
11: Anyway, it's got 130K on it, and

0: pulling the transmission out.
1: Yeah, okay.
2: Just like
1: you
2: wanted
1: Tony,
2: a project.
1: I appreciate it.
0: No trouble, Bruce.
1: Yeah, what? Yeah, I don't know if it's worth it.
2: Well,
1: truck isn't worth too
2: much. Did you get two of them? You got a spare trans in the other one that might.
1: I got two of them. I haven't really driven the other one at all. I got to take it out and drive it, see if it works okay.
0: Yeah.
1: Otherwise, that was my other solution, but the swap.
0: Right.
2: It's kind of like. Okay. Like earlier today, Roger and Kirkland got a free Toro lawnmower. Now we're going to have him check in all the time, see how long that perfect Toro works.
1: Yeah, these things are only two serial numbers apart.
0: Wow.
2: Oh, geez.
1: They were like fleet rigs. They were fleet rigs or something.
2: Oh, yeah. Probably went straight on that. Are they green? Were they Forest Service? Or
1: No. They're white. They come from the Columbia Basin somewhere. They're absolutely rust-free.
2: Oh, perfect. Yeah.
1: Yeah.
2: Steel.
0: Well, make one okay. out of two.
2: Yeah.
1: Yeah, I think that's what might happen.
2: Cool. Well, thanks.
1: Thank you very much. Maybe you'll hear from me Monday, Bruce. Okay. Thanks.
2: Hey, right. Have a great Christmas. And thanks for being part of the Northwest Auto Show, which is going to continue. We have Gary and Linwood. You are on deck. We'll be right with you after a short break. It is 8:21. You're listening to the Northwest Auto Show with Tony Wood from Kirkland Transmission. Knows everything there is to know about transmission. So if you got a question, give a call. And Russ Randall from Dr. Injector Shops and Performance Prep and Federal Way, 206-421-5757. We'll be right back. Don't go away.
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2: Turning up the overnight heat from the right side of

0: that has a good horn section.
1: Yep. I'm with
0: you. This is a little old. This is old for me, but I like it. Hey, we're back to the Northwest Auto Show, and we're featuring Breakfast with Tony. It's like, what is your name? And you're supposed to go, Tony! And the rest is funny. I'll show you later. Anyway, we're back, and we're talking cars here in the Northwest Auto Show. I'm Russ Randall, and said Tony Wood from Kirkland Transmission is in studio, knows everything there is to know about transmissions. Well, at least what he can remember, which is quite a bit. And we are having fun with that. And I just mentioned earlier on in the show, we had a call from Roger who got a free Toro lawnmower, and it was just over full of oil and needed a little cleanup and love. And he just heard me apparently talking about it, and he signed back in and said, my free Toro starts on a single pull. Awesome. Free is the best if you can get it. So with that, ooh, look at you go.
1: Does that count as a horn?
0: Gentlemen, start your horses. Gentlemen and ladies, start your horses, I guess it would be.
1: I'm going to be stretching the definition of horn, I think, to fill out my roster.
0: Well, actually, that's a good one, though.
1: Thank you.
2: My aunt had an Austin Healey that had a horn like that.
0: That made that sound?
2: Nice. Yes. Yes.
1: I would love
2: it. It was one of those aftermarket, you buy it off the J.C. Whitney catalog, but yes, it did that.
0: Yeah, it's call to the grid or call to post.
2: Right.
0: Yeah.
1: I used to have a buddy that had one that had a little keyboard, and he could pick the notes.
0: Oh, yeah.
1: I want one so bad.
2: Yeah.
0: Yeah, those are real popular. About 70, late 70s, early 80s, and we had speed jumps, and so that kind of stuff you'd...
1: All the time.
0: Yeah, we would sell those kind of things. I don't know. I don't remember how many was sold, but some. But cool. Yeah, those were pretty funny.
1: Okay, birthday present. That's my wish list.
0: Oh, yeah. Austin. All right. Get Austin selectable horn thing for his car.
1: Thank you.
0: Okay. I'm on it. I'll find one. Somebody out there, there's probably someone of our listeners.
1: Oh, someone's got one.
0: Oh, yeah. Got one. Hey, did you get a car that had one of those little push-button multi-tone horn selector gizmachis that you took out of the car and you set in the side of your garage? Well, our producer, Austin Smith, wants that for his birthday, which is next Saturday.
1: It would make me the happiest birthday boy.
0: We're going to try and make that happen. Okay, so that's the query. If anybody's got one, shout out. I'll buy the shipping. We'll get it here someone way or the other. And we should probably get back to the phone. Oh, by the way, if you'd like to jump in, you can. Everybody that calls in goes on the Lucky Dog Care Package list. Lucky Dog Care Package is simple as that. It's the Lucky Dog Care Package. It's a bunch of goodies for you just for calling in. And Austin, everyone who calls in takes a name and number, puts it in the KVI mug, stirs it around with a chopstick, pulls one out at the end of the show, and whoever it is, I'll call you on Monday morning, get address and all that, and send you off some goodies from Kirkland Trans, Jasper Engine, AC Delco, Performance Wrap, Dr. Injector Shops, of course, and all free. Right to your door. Brown truck. You're a lucky dog. Here you go. So let's go to the phones. Gary in Linwood has a question for Tony.
3: Yes, Tony. I always enjoy Kirkland Transmission Saturdays. Thank you for being here.
2: Thanks, Gary.
3: Thank you. A question for you and a comment. 2013 Chevy Tahoe, when I tow in the summertime, and it has the full synthetic transmission fluid in it. I get up to about 195 degrees, usually when it's hot out. Is that still okay, temperature?
2: Yep, that's acceptable. We used to do a lot of temp gauges before the manufacturer started putting them in our trucks as a standard. And it was a alphanumeric, it was numeric and color-coded. Excuse me. I remember the white zone was from 100 to 220. 220 to 260 was yellow, and 260 up is red. And that's a pretty good, standard to follow. So 195, you're doing fine.
3: Oh, thank you. And if it went up to 220, which it never has, that'd be the top end of being fine.
2: Yeah, then you start, you know, you might want to start looking at, you know, dropping it down a gear, like get it out of overdrive if you're in overdrive, you know, put it in direct drive. That's a cooler running gear. You know, I had my transmission before I put a larger cooler on it, on my Allison. It would clip the 220 or even a little over that range while pulling Snoqualmie Pass. And, of course, by the time I clip the top of the pass and get, you know, that load off of it, then it would drop back down to the 200 neighborhood and 195. So to nice. Touch, you know, touch into it on a hard pull is not end of the world, but you want to be aware of it. And, you know, if it's going to be a long term there, you might want to think about dropping down a gear or whatever.
3: Yes. I will never understand how engineers and people that know about things can design and produce a fluid that could take that pressure, the temperature that goes on in the automatic transmission. And as a neighbor to anybody listening that doesn't service their transmission regularly, you know, if they want to make that thing live, you know, people don't know that fluid needs to be changed in a filter.
2: Absolutely.
3: To replenish. And I've heard people say that mechanics say that automatic transmission service is the most ignored service item.
2: Well, yeah, you're right. And even for the people that are trying to be conscientious of that, and they look in their factory owner's manual, and the owner's manual says every 100K or lifetime fluid. It's like, no, 100K it should have been served three times by then, as far as we're concerned. You know,
0: Tony, would you consider that way too long?
2: Way too, yeah. Yeah, so, no, you're absolutely right.
3: I get it. I've got a bunch of them, you know, for my family and what comes out of there. And, you know, you want to get it out of there before it deteriorates, not afterwards.
2: Absolutely. Yeah. And it's just like an engine oil change. It is cheap insurance compared to the alternative.
3: It is. Thank you kindly for your service.
2: Thank you, Gary.
3: It. Bye now.
0: Hey.
2: Take
0: good
2: care.
0: Call. Thank
2: Merry
0: you.
2: Christmas.
0: Appreciate it.
2: And that frees up a line.
0: It does.
2: Nice.
0: Look at Gary. Look at you. And now,
2: you know, question. While there's just a little lull there, an answer to your question. In 2025, the Toyota Tacoma is the only new truck sold in the United States that you can get with a manual transmission. The Nissan Frontier, Chevy Colorado, and Ram 1500 have ditched this feature, and the Jeep Gladiator will soon lose its six-speed trans for the 2025 model year.
0: How about, but none of the three-quarter ton big trucks?
2: I simply Googled.
0: That's interesting.
2: What did I Google here? My question was 2025 trucks with manual transmission.
0: Good. That's it.
2: Toyota, period.
0: Wow. Well, there you go. So that adds to our list of cars that we rattled off earlier. And there was more cars than I actually thought there was.
2: Yeah,
0: more.
2: Yeah.
0: But trucks, I didn't thought about that until somebody quizzed us. Hey, what about? You know,
2: right.
0: That,
2: you know, and I thought it interesting until I thought about it. I didn't really realize it. But, you know, you could see two trucks side by side, like pick a Ford or Chevy or whatever. Identical trucks, one with automatic, one with stick. The one with automatic has a slightly higher towing capacity. It's like, well, why is that? Well, very simply, you've got the maximum weight behind you. Say it's a 10,000-pound trailer. Mm-hmm. You have to slide the clutch really hard to get that load rolling, where with the automatic, you're just in gear and you can just ease into it. And so it can actually get these heavier loads moving easier than a stick shift.
0: Yeah, well, some of the 12... valve Dodges and the later Dodges of the stick shifter I moved around
2: yeah,
0: a lot. And
2: yeah.
0: I'm like, you know, I wind it into low gear.
2: Sure.
0: You put it in low gear, the thing goes like two.
2: Right.
0: You're going 2 miles an hour.
2: Yeah. But you need that just to get it rolling so you can hit that next gear and not have to, you know, torture your clutch to get that load moving.
0: Hey, Austin, you have a music request.
1: Ooh.
0: In the text, Robin Lakewood said, Austin, have played, it says, BTO Buckman Turner Overdrive, roll on down the highway. Oldie but a goodie. So
1: I'll see what I can make happen.
0: We'll see if we can find that. It's spinning the wax.
2: I Austin bet you. Smith. I bet you he finds it pretty easy.
0: He's pretty good at this. He has skills. Unlike us, Tony, we're losing it. We have good eating skills. We're going to do that in about a half an hour. Hey, if you're joining us, this is the Northwest Auto Show. Hey, we got some open phone lines. 206-421-5757. It's 836. And Tony Wood is here from Kirkland Transmission. 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Give a call. Maybe we can help. We'll be right back. Don't go away.
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0: a good song suggestion, too. I like
1: it. Oh, yeah, that's awesome. That's
2: Bachman Turner Overdrive was, well, they're Canadian, so they used to play here in Seattle all the time. And the last time I saw Randy Bachman was at the Microdome. It used to be right off of I-5.
0: Microdome.
2: Yeah, it was a bingo parlor that actually Jim Hargrove, one of our friends and customer, he's Puyallup Indian tribe. They had a Microdome. They used to do bingo there.
3: Nice.
2: And anyway, it turned into a bar and restaurant called Cedarwood. And just previous to that, our friends Ron and Tracy from Federal Way Radiator and Automotive bought and ran that place. And so we went and stood right down below Randy Bachman and heard some of the classics. And it was a cool
0: thing. Awesome.
2: Venue.
0: Yeah.
2: A lot of fun. So, yeah, that was for you, Rob, from Austin. It's his birthday next Saturday. So, you know, cards and letters. If you send it to the KBI Studios, attention, Austin, it's appreciated. We're starting a GoFundMe for Austin. We have a bunch of texts, too, that we'll catch up on here in a moment. So, well, let's go right back to the phone. So, by the way, if you'd like to call in, we haven't chosen the Lucky Dog Care Package winner yet, but we will in probably 10 minutes. And you need to call in to get it. It's 206-421-5757. And all you texters that are texting, it's the same number. That's the Redhead Steering Gears text line, 206-421-5757. Let's go to Wayne in Tacoma. Hi, Wayne.
4: Hi.
2: Welcome, Northwest Auto Show.
4: I got to say, I'm a first-time caller. I haven't called a radio station since I was probably 12 or 13, and I just turned 78.
5: That was a prank call, wasn't it?
2: Prank call. Thanks.
4: No, it was a request. It was a request line.
2: Oh, okay. Yeah, okay. Probably. Gotcha. Well, it's kind of like us. Okay. You request help with your automotive woes. Hopefully, we can get it right.
4: Okay.
2: Okay.
4: This is not a transmission problem, but it's close.
2: Oh, okay.
4: I put a 347 Ford Stroker kit in a 302 motor.
2: Cool.
4: It came with a 164 tooth flywheel. I have a Tremec 6-speed, and I bolted it up, and everything's fine. And I thought, well, I better put the starter in before I drop it in the Model A. And the bell housing is too small. Can you get me a Ford part number for the larger bell housing?
5: What transmission again?
2: It's a Tremec.
4: It's a Tremec 6-speed.
2: So he's got a Tremec 6-speed. He's got small bell housing. Are you sure there's not an aftermarket mini starter that will work?
5: I know the one you're talking about. And a starter wouldn't even fit because it's way too close to the flywheel.
4: What it is the gap between the bulge where the starter goes in the bell housing and the flywheel, I can just barely get my finger between them. So the starter isn't going to go in.
5: That's right. Does not Tremec have the correct bell housing to match with that application?
4: I don't have a phone number for Tremec. I was thinking about calling, what is it, American Powertrain? Or they have a lot of stuff. I called Lakewood Bell Housings, and they don't have anything under $1,200.
5: High-performance scatter shield.
2: If it's a swap thing.
4: Yeah, I don't need an FFI certification. I just want a flywheel.
2: Yeah, gotcha.
4: Bell housing.
2: Okay. Yeah. If you buzz me at the shop, I can get a little research on this. If nothing else, point you to somebody. That right there, that seems to me that that's going to be a popular swap.
4: But
2: Tremec very well,
5: right?
2: Or have a piece or they know
5: Summit or you know, yeah. You're not the first guy to do this kind of conversion.
2: I wouldn't.
5: So I'm certain that yes, the correct bell housing exists, and probably for a lot less than $1,200.
4: Oh, I hope so.
2: Yeah. By the way, I've sold hundreds of Lakewood bell housings over the years. At Speed Shop World, and the last time I think I sold one, it was like $300. So they've gone up a little bit.
4: They've gone up tremendously. Hey, that's the age we're living in.
2: Yeah, I've got some Ford freaks that can probably help if you buzz me at the shop during the week. I could rattle their cage.
4: Can I get your phone
2: number? Yeah, my phone number at the shop is 253-838-1968. And that's Dr. Injector Federal Way.
4: Not to be confused with
2: Dr. Injector of Redmond, Dr. Injector of Kirkland. I mean, that's what I meant to say. Dr. Injector of
4: Everett. You're next door to the Timeout Tavern, aren't you?
2: Just close enough that my fries are still warm when I get back with it at lunch. Right. Yep.
4: I'm familiar with your. Yeah, what was your phone number again?
2: 253-838-1968.
4: 838.
2: Yep.
4: 1968.
2: 1968. Yep.
4: Okay, I'll give you a call Monday and maybe you can help me with that.
2: Yeah, I'll point you at somebody or I'll have somebody that can talk in whole sentences about it. No problem.
4: Okay, thank you so much.
2: You bet. Thanks for the call. I appreciate it. And maybe I'll be calling you Monday morning before you call me to tell you you won.
4: I'm not that lucky.
2: We'll find out.
4: Okay, thank you.
2: All right, buddy. See you later. Thanks, Wayne. And that frees up a line, 206-421-5757. Pete, you're on deck. We're going to a short break. We'll be back with lots more. The Northwest Auto Show with Tony Wood from Kirkland Transmission. 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
2: 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Tom's rig, my rig, been on a steady diet for years. And we get some mileage out of our stuff.
1: Oh, yeah. In fact, this was shocking.
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0: was waiting for it.
1: Got an upside down strung Fender Stratocaster guitar so he could play left hand.
0: It's my birthday wish list, actually.
1: With his teeth.
0: You think you could find me that guitar?
1: Oh, I bet you I know where that guitar is. And it probably belongs to Paul Allen collection, I would guess. Mm-hmm. That'd be my guess. I could be wrong about that.
0: You could be right.
1: But I got a buddy who would know for sure where that guitar is. So, because he dabbles in collectible guitars, and so he pretty much keeps track of what's where.
0: Nice.
1: Yeah, he's that guy. He also is a Ford freak and probably the guy I'm going to call about that bell housing for the Tremec 6-speed trans for the... Yeah, we'll find out.
2: Speaking of Fords, let's talk to Pete before we run out of time.
1: Are we going to run out of time? Oh, yeah, we are. Let's get after it. Hey, Pete. Pete and Edmonds, good morning.
3: Hey, guys.
1: Buddy.
3: Morning.
1: What's going on?
3: Hey, I have a 2007 Ford F-150, and I know you guys have been talking about these torque converter shimmies. Mm-hmm. And I have, so my truck is the 4.6 V8 and automatic, and around 50 miles an hour, it just started doing this, I don't know, the past few months. Started to do a little, like, I don't know if it was a misfire or what you guys are describing, kind of a shimmy. So I put my coder on it, and it's got a misfire on number 8. But it sure feels like it could be what you guys are talking about with the torque converter. Now, I've gone online, and it sounds like you can get similar symptoms if it's a misfire.
2: So absolutely. Absolutely. Yeah. And those are notorious. That's got the coil over plug design ignition yep. system. Those coils are notorious for failure, especially in the higher mile, 100K on. I've had many come to the shop with torque converter clutch complaints that I drove and said, well, no, this is actually a coil. And the fact that you've got a code for it, I would be going after that first.
3: Mm-hmm. I picked up a whole new set of coils and plugs.
2: Where'd
3: it's
2: you
3: got
2: get?
3: 80,000 on it. It's got 80,000. They're OEM motor craft parts. So, yeah, they're
2: good
3: all...
2: Good for you. Perfect. I've had friends, you know, come to me with that problem, and I told them, go over here to Ford and get a new coil. And 2 weeks later, they came back with the same complaint, and I see the coil. It's like, where did you get that coil? Well, I got it at O'Reilly's. It was cheaper.
3: Right.
2: Sorry.
3: Yeah. So I'll put those in today, and hopefully I'll take it out, test drive it, and hopefully this problem's gone away.
2: Yeah. And the difference you can tell generally, do you have a tachometer?
3: Not in the truck.
2: Okay. Okay. Well, usually the converter shutter once you find that sweet spot, you can just carry a very continuous vibration. Kind of like driving over rumble strips, but not as violent. Where the engine miss right. is a little bit more of an intermittent bucking, kicking.
3: Yep. So yeah, that's exactly what it's doing.
2: Yeah. I think you're on it with the coils and plugs.
3: Cool. All right.
2: By the way, beware.
3: Thanks,
2: look at those spark plugs might be the ones that have a breakaway. They're a two-piece plug.
1: This is a 07.
2: It's probably a three-valve 4.6. One trick I learned, there's a special tool. When they break off, it leaves this chunk down in the head that you have to get out or you have to pull the head. Joe Public does not have that tool. Here's the trick I learned. I would fire those things up and let them idle on the parking lot for 30 to 45 minutes before I would pull them in the shop. And I would bust loose all those plugs while it was hot because the aluminum head opens up before that steel plug. And I never had one break. If I did it cold, guaranteed one, two, or three of them would break.
3: Ooh, okay. So, that's good to know. I appreciate that.
2: Yeah.
1: Especially if it's never had plugs because the original design was a two-piece setup.
2: Yeah.
1: The update for it is a one-piece plug, which is the right way.
2: Yeah.
1: But yeah, we have 4, 5, 6 of them break. Terrible job to fix.
2: Yes.
3: That sounds pretty hokey.
2: Make it easy on yourself. Get it good and hot, and then you might even crack loose. And you can even take all the screws out of all the coils and kind of, you know, get yourself familiar with it all. And that way, when right. you pull it in, you can slide all the coils out real quick, bust those plugs loose while it's still hot, and it'll go like walk in the park. And then, of course, use your NIC's compound on those threads going back in.
1: Yeah.
3: Mm-hmm. Okay. Great. All right, guys. Appreciate it. Thanks.
2: All right. Have a good weekend.
3: All right. You too.
1: All righty. Hey, and have a great Christmas, too, by the way. And with that, we're probably getting time to depart shortly. Austin's going to reach in the bucket, find the lucky winner of the Lucky Dog Care Package, and we'll see how that goes. But I had a couple other things here. Let's see. Rick came in on the text line. 253 area code, Ricky. Hey, Ricky, how you doing? Merry Christmas to you. And he basically was checking up on Tom. Tom is still alive and well, taking on solid food. I'm going to go hang out with him tomorrow. And he would tell you just like this. How you doing, Tom? I suck. Why do you suck? Well, you know. Anyway.
2: Because getting old ain't for sissies.
1: Well, that's right. And he's charging right through it. But has a bit of a mobility problem, more than just a bit. And that coupled with a voice that will only last a little while. He's pretty scratchy. Yeah, and
2: 10 minutes at a time.
1: Yeah. And so the whole, you know, up at 3:30, like he did for years and years and years, and do the auto show, which he loves doing, very challenging for him at this point. Otherwise, he'd be listening to him right now because that's what he'd most of all love doing, planned on doing it till he was looking up at the daisies instead of down at them. But thanks, and I'll let him know that you cared. And that was a text from Ricky. Let's see here. Oh, yeah, and this is for Austin. Robin Lakewood said, BTO, thumbs up. Thanks, Austin.
0: So, you got it, Robin Lakewood. Happy to help.
1: Yep, he's a good guy. He checks in with us now and again. So,
0: is it time for a winner?
1: Yo, we could go right to that. We should, actually.
0: And a winner.
1: Yeah, I got a couple of things I wanted to mention anyway after that. But who is?
0: Let's do it.
1: Let's find out who the lucky dog's going to be this week.
0: Caller number 7, James in Tacoma.
1: Number 7.
0: I know, James. A lot of callers today.
1: Yeah, oh, no, once the guys woke up.
0: A great day.
1: You know, and some people just don't call. They just don't want to call. But
0: they're missing out on the care package. Okay.
1: Well, the care package is actually of value. It's not. it's. I send out stuff I know you'll get to use. And so it's pretty cool. And I'm constantly beating up all my vendors and reps for stuff. So when I get a little bit low, I go, hey, I need some more stuff. Something people could use. But yeah, Kirkland Transmission jumped right in. Some old box of t-shirts. That's been cool. People like those. And hats. You know, by the way, I got my from the fishing boat.
2: Oh, yeah. The Cormorant.
1: The Cormorant.
2: Yeah.
1: Yep. It's brand new. I'm wearing that baby on the boat. I'm not going to wear it till then.
2: Right. I've got mine hanging in there just ready for the fishing trip.
1: That and the hat. So I'm going to be color coordinated.
2: Yep.
1: Eating briny sea smoked salmon in case we don't catch a fish, but we always catch fish.
2: Oh, yeah.
1: Yep.
2: That's why we go back, because they know how to put us on the fish.
1: Yeah, Tony and Andy at Kirkland Transmission is my fishing trip sponsor. And I try to jump in and at least buy a pizza or something.
2: And sometimes you actually catch a fish.
1: I've been lucky. Yeah, I've caught a couple. You know, I never bring Donna on that Linkod, but we don't go on Linkod trips anymore. We do salmon trips.
2: Right.
1: That's still fun. So a couple of things that I wanted to mention. It's not necessary, but it's racy stuff. I got to do it quick because one, Toyota. TGR, which is Toyota Gazoo Racing, has now teamed up with Haas F1 team. A little bit of news there. There's a whole bunch of NASCAR stuff. That's good news, actually, for the NASCAR and the sport. But I used up our 3 hours. Tony, thanks for coming.
2: Thanks for having me.
1: Kirkland Transmission. What's the phone number?
2: 425-822-3131.
1: There we go. And they'll get any transmission work or need to get hold of Tony. That's how you do it during the week. We'll be back next weekend, possibly with the mystery guest. And everybody, hopefully, get dried out if you had water troubles. And hopefully everybody's okay. Get your Christmas stuff all lined up. Have a great time. And we'll shout out at you next Saturday morning at 6:03-ish.
2: Oh, dark 30.
1: Yep. Thanks to all our sponsors. Appreciate y'all. And we'll see you later, gang. Bye-bye.
4: 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And now, here are your hosts, Brian Evans and Jeff Shade.
5: Thank you so much. Welcome to Growing Your Wealth with Brian Evans, the show that gives you the straight talk and honest answers you need to help sustain yourself, your wealth for 30-plus years. On today's show, we're going to be talking about the truth about annuities, also the silent risk of having too much money in the wrong place. My name is Jeff Shade, and I'm just here to ask the questions for you. With the words of wisdom and solid advice, they come from Brian Evans, CEO and President of Madrona Financial and CPAs. Brian, how you doing today?
6: Doing super. Thanks, Jeff.
5: Always glad to hear that, Brian. Super is a great place to start. Let's see if we can get our listeners there, too. Brian, if there is one financial product that seems to divide advisors more than almost anything else, it is annuities. One advisor says never buy one, while another says, you know, you should put half your retirement savings into one. Now, they can't be both right, can they?
6: No, they're not both right. And this is a great topic, I think, because there's six basic places you can put your money: cash, stocks, bonds, real estate, alternative investments, and insurance company products, which are annuities. So I think nobody says cash is always good. You should always have your money in cash or never have any money in cash. Nobody says those things. Basically, nobody says that about bonds or stocks or real estate, any of those areas. But they say it about annuities. And why is that? Well, always follow the money. So if somebody says they can't stand annuities, don't use them, they're terrible, they're bad, that's like saying a hammer is bad. Is a hammer bad, Jeff?
5: Not necessarily if you're using it for the right purpose.
6: Ah, right. It's a tool. And so a hammer is terrible for cutting a board. It's great for driving a nail. So depending on what you need that annuity to do, that's the real question. And so unfortunately, our industry has turned it into, how do I get paid? I will give advice based on how I get paid, and I will give advice to people I've never met. I don't know your risk tolerance. I don't know your age. I don't know your other assets. I don't know anything about your finances. I don't know your family situation. Yet, I will go and tell you, you need to do this or you need to avoid that. And that's what we hear. That's what I hear over and over and over. And so they are a tool. Sometimes they're completely appropriate for the job that you have. And sometimes they're inappropriate for the job that you have. They're not good. They're not bad. They're either a useful tool for a situation or not a useful tool for a situation. And so if we look at it from that and not from a sales standpoint, again, follow the money. Mm-hmm. If you're talking to somebody that said, oh, annuities are the best thing ever, you need them, you need to protect your assets, markets crash all the time, you're crazy if you don't put it all into annuities or most into annuities, I can pretty much guarantee you they only make a living selling annuities. Whereas the people that go on the airways and say, oh, you should hate annuities, they're terrible, don't ever use them. You were mentioning to me, Jeff, before we started, there is a very, very prominent media personality in the financial services industry, I won't mention their name, that says, oh, I hate all annuities except for this one. You should use the variable annuity. Variable annuities, good. Mm-hmm. Fixed and indexed annuities, bad. This one drives me nuts because I'm pretty sure this guy used to say all annuities were bad. And he says, you put all your money in the market. Well, have you met my widow clients? Have you met my conservative clients? They don't want to be all in the market. They have a different objective. So first off, that was bad advice. And then something changed. All of a sudden, one type of annuity got good and the other ones got bad, or stayed bad, I should say. And why is that? Well, let's follow the money. This particular person started hiring non-fiduciary advisors in their network, and they get a commission. Non-fiduciary advisors push variable annuities. They're in the stock market. They have high fees, high commissions. Good for the person who sells them. High commissions are good for a person that sells those. And so he started promoting something with a high commission. And it was like, wow, okay, they're still in the market. You've changed what the tool does. And now it's okay because you get paid on it. And so a real sellout, as far as I'm concerned. And again, way bigger, way more successful on the airways than me, but super bad advice. I mean, to say that something's good now that you get paid on it, to say that something's bad because you don't get paid on it, is so self-serving. And I want to apologize on behalf of the financial services industry for my brothers and sisters in the financial service industry that put this junk out there. And so I wanted to spend a little time on talking about the truth about annuities.
7: Yeah, and I think truth is something that needs to be told here, and we're going to do it today. So, Brian, instead of asking whether someone should buy an annuity, what is the first question that really they should be asking, do you think?
6: What is a problem I'm trying to solve? That's where every retirement conversation or investment conversation should begin. People come to me all the time, and they'll tell me what they have and tell me their situation. And sometimes I'll say, well, in your own words, what are we trying to solve? Why are you here? And that's just to open up the conversation, because they came in for a reason. And very often they'll say, I really like my advisor, or I've done a really good job investing on my own. Okay, that's super. So why are you here? What are we solving for? And very often it's, well, my advisor can't answer my questions. They can't give me advice. They can't give me tax and estate planning or real estate, or can't answer those questions. Okay, so you're here for full service, okay? Or if they're doing it on their own, they're like, well, my stocks have done well, but I'm really nervous in retirement. I don't have any cash flow. So, oh, okay, you want to solve for cash flow and security. Okay, which stock markets are not good at cash flow and security. They're great at growth, but you don't want to take as much risk in retirement. Is that right? And I say, yeah. So everybody has a different thing they're trying to solve for. And so the question is always, what am I solving for? It's about managing risk. Retirement planning isn't about just buying products or selling products from my end of the desk. And then once we've identified what it is we're trying to solve for, then we can evaluate whether an annuity, and which kind of annuity we might use or might not use, or some other strategy is appropriate. So sometimes people say, well, you want to solve for cash flow? I'll put all your money into annuities. I'm like, okay, that may work. But for many people, it's like maybe some or none, but some into a lifetime cash flow annuity. But there are other investments that can produce cash flow in a diversified manner that maybe can perform better than an annuity. So you might want to factor those in. So product sales should come after planning. And so it's really about, again, to reiterate the answer to your question, Jeff, it's what problem am I trying to solve before what product should I use?
7: Talking with Brian Evans of Madrona Financial and CPAs here in Growing Your Wealth, and we're talking about the truth about annuities. If you have questions about whether or not an annuity might be right for you, maybe you've got a problem you're trying to solve, call us and request your Madrona analysis. It's not going to cost you a dime, and the phone lines are open right now for you to do that. 833-673-7373 is our number, and again, it's just a casual conversation. 833-673-7373. As you said, Brian, we're solving for problems here, and it depends upon what sort of solution we're looking for that we can plug annuities into. One of them is longevity risk. So people are living longer than ever before. How does that change retirement planning in the context of annuities?
6: Yeah, longevity risk is a big one we're solving for, because everybody that has a retirement portfolio, they might know what they're in, what percentage they have here or there. One thing they never know, and, you know, I can ask them, what's your Social Security? And we're doing a financial plan. What's your Social Security? What are your assets? What's your income? What day are you retiring? Boy, they can give me the answer. Nobody can answer one question. How long are you going to live? You don't know. How long is your spouse going to live? We don't know. So longevity risk, that's what that is about. Are you going to live until you're 80? Well, I need a plan that lasts until then, at least, right? If you're going to live to be 100, I might have a different plan. And so since we don't know that, we have to maybe adjust how we invest to account for that. And cash flow becomes a big thing, because as we get older, we're not working anymore. And so cash flow and where that money is going to come from to live the life you want to live is super important. So longevity risk can be some of the solutions. You know, maybe that's an issue. I'm worried about outliving my money. A lot of people come to me with that one. You know, are you worried about this, that, and the other? Yeah, a little bit. But they might put a 9 or a 10 on a scale of 1 to 10 on the I'm worried about outliving my money. Okay, well, that tells me something. I'm trying to solve for that. So I want to make sure that this investment portfolio is designed not to crash. You know, that's where diversification comes in, diversification of asset types and investment types, that it's designed for some cash flow. How can we produce cash flow? Well, there's certain places we can go for cash flow. We know Social Security and pensions. We know interest, dividends, rents, rental income. There's other investments that we can provide, private non-traded real estate investment trust, Delaware statutory trust on the real estate side. There's credit funds, lending funds that are secured, have underlying security and pay a really high interest rate. There's infrastructure funds that have a really nice yield. There's structured notes that can have a really high yield. So we have all these places where we can get yield. But a common go-to would be a guaranteed lifetime cash flow annuity. So that's a particular kind of annuity. There's one of four, briefly. The four annuities are fixed annuities. They're akin to a CD. A fixed index annuity, I call them CDs on steroids. They can get you a little bit higher return. A guaranteed lifetime cash flow annuity, which I'm talking about now, and variable annuities that we don't sell because we're fiduciaries and they're tied to the market. And so with a guaranteed lifetime cash flow annuity, they're designed to act like a pension. You put money in, you get monthly checks for life until you die or you and your spouse are gone. If you both die prematurely, any account balance remaining will go to your heirs. If you outlive that, you live a long time, there's no money for your heirs. But you've received checks for life, kind of like Social Security, kind of like a pension. So that's where a guaranteed lifetime cash flow annuity comes in. So if your objective is, I want cash flow, but I want to leave a lot of money to my kids, that may not be a good option. I'd probably construct something different. The structured notes, the infrastructure funds, the credit funds, the real estate funds, all that other kind of stuff that produces cash flow and can preserve your capital. And so I would do that. But if you're like, well, I'll leave some money to my kids, but I want a guarantee stamp on some of my cash flow for life. And then, okay, well, we can do that with the guaranteed lifetime cash flow annuity. So depending on what we're solving for, and there could be multiple things we're solving for, that can be a really useful tool. So when we talk about market volatility and longevity risk and income stability, sometimes a piece of your portfolio to that makes sense. And sometimes, well, I still want to have return. I want to preserve my capital. Then it may not make as much sense.
7: Brian, you often say that every financial decision involves some trade-offs. What do you mean by that?
6: Yeah, I don't know anybody that doesn't like cash flow for life or guarantees and all of that. But I know a lot of people, like in the example I just gave, that don't like the idea that they're spending some of their principal and that they don't have any of that particular investment to leave their heirs. So how we might use that is like, well, I understand you want to leave money to your heirs, but what if 20% of your portfolio was just guaranteeing you cash flow for life and the other 80% was invested and a lot of that money, most of it, whatever's left there can go to your heirs? And they might go, oh, I see. That's a kind of a not too hot, not too cold. I'm guaranteeing some cash flow for life for me to supplement what I need to live on. And at the same time, I'm investing in growth assets on the flip side of that. And so growth assets, they're great. They go up in value, but they don't provide cash flow or security in a bad market. So everything has pros and cons, as we know. Every investment does. You know, the art to what we do, it starts with listening. It starts by asking the right question. What are we solving for? Once we have a good sense of that, and you know, it occurs to me that most of my competition has a formula. They already know what to put you in before you come in. If you listen to people on the radio, it's always really clear. I hate annuities. Oh, your formula is to put all my money in the stock market. I could be a 85-year-old grandmother, widow. I could be a 40-year-old. Doesn't matter. Stock market. Or if you're saying you should avoid the stock market, you need to protect your assets, oh, you're going to sell me annuities. It doesn't matter whether I'm a risk taker or not, you're just going to sell me an annuity. Because they're not solving. They don't get to know you. They have a system. It works. They make money. Good for them. But to me, proper financial planning starts with asking the questions, what truly am I solving and at what degrees? It's not just a this or that. It's not going to Costco. Well, I can buy that one or this one. It's not like that. It's like everything has nuances. Everybody wants cash flow. Everybody wants growth. Everybody wants security. Everybody wants tax savings and everybody wants liquidity. I get that. But at what level and what percentages and so forth? It's kind of a mix. It's like a proper souffle or proper, you know, whatever meal. You have many ingredients. And if you go too heavy on one or too light on something else, then you kind of ruin it. And so getting it just right, I guess we're trying to equate me to a gourmet chef here, you know, and,
7: yeah.
6: And getting it, everything just right, cooking it right at the right timing, the right temperature and so forth, and having all the right ingredients, not too much, not too little. It is a delicate balance, but you have to be open and understand all the different options, all the different tools in the toolbox to make a proper plan.
7: And Brian, one thing that really stood out in our conversation here is solving for a problem. And we don't know you individually, you know, here on the radio. We're talking to you in a general manner. But if you would like to attend an upcoming webinar called The Truth About Annuities so that we can get to know you a little bit and you can ask the questions that apply specifically to you, we do have this Truth About Annuities webinar coming up on Tuesday, July 28th. It's 6 p.m. and it's going to be by Zoom. Webinar is going to discuss when annuities might make sense, when they probably don't, the different types of annuities, the trade-offs involved, and how they fit into an overall retirement income strategy. Now, this is totally educational. 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Click on the Let's Talk button, and you can give us a call at 833-673-7373, as I said, to register for the Truth About Annuities webinar coming up on Tuesday, July 28th. It's going to be at 6 p.m. All right, Brian, let's get back to our conversation here, the truth about annuities. So if someone wants guarantees, what you're saying is that they may have to give up something else.
6: Absolutely. So let's go back to the annuities that we're talking about here. I start with the guaranteed lifetime cash flow annuity. You don't know when you're going to pass away, and so it's important to guarantee that. Well, to get that guarantee,

0: maximize their interest earnings for a longer period of time. Gosh, who doesn't want that? That sounds great. So the highest interest on a guaranteed product, and I get to pick the term, and it's 10% liquid a year. Boy, that sounds great. What could be wrong with that? Well, I'll tell you what's wrong. People love these things when the market's bad. And they're like, wow, everything in my portfolio went down, but these didn't. These did great. These didn't lose money. These made some money, whatever they did. You know, if it's a fixed annuity, it always makes money. If it's an indexed annuity, it never loses money. And in a good market, it can make much higher than a CD can make. That's great. But they will never, in a good year, in a really good stock market year, stock market's up 20%. Someone might look at their portfolio and go, oh, I have 20% in these annuities. They didn't do 20%. They didn't go way up like the market. Maybe I don't love them when the market's great. I think they're great when the market's down. They're a tool. They're a tool to reduce volatility, to improve the ability to sleep at night, to have cash flow that you can maybe count on. You know it's coming in. It's not going to set the world on fire. So you give something up. You give up upside in exchange for giving up downside. And so that's just a trade-off. So as I look at investments, I put them on a risk-return kind of scenario. And if you think about it, cash in the bank is on the left-hand side of a graph. And the graph starts going up as you go left to right. If you can picture that, as far as your rate of return and your risk are both going up at the same time. When you go to CDs, you got a better rate of return. When you go to fixed annuities, when you go to fixed indexed annuities, then we can start adding some more risk. Maybe it's credit funds or structured notes or real estate funds, infrastructure funds, and they're still producing cash flow, but now they have some risk of loss. And you work your way, when you get to the far right, you're in the stock market, you're in tech stocks, you're in private equity, you're in higher risk areas with higher potential returns. Trade-offs. You know, you can lose more in a bad year, you can gain more in a good year than with the products on the right-hand side of my supposed graph here than you can with the left side. So every investment has pros and cons that way, has upside potential, has downside risk. Depends on how much you need that limited on the downside as to whether we consider annuities or not.
1: And Brian, annuities have a lot of pros to them, but one pushback I hear from retirees sometimes, and I do want to talk about the cons. Some people say, well, I don't want all my money locked up. So is liquidity something that people should pay close attention to with annuities?
0: Absolutely. And so liquidity is one of those five factors: growth, security, cash flow, tax savings, and liquidity. I want all my investment portfolios to have adequate amounts of all of the above. And so some people say, well, I can't buy an annuity because what if I need the money? And I remind them, well, you know, you're retired, you have $2 million in your retirement account. Are you going to make the phone call one day that says, gee, I hit a tough stretch this month, I need some money? And we're going to say, well, okay, fine, how much do you need? I need $2 million. Probably not. You're probably not going to liquidate 100% of your portfolio in a given year. So what if only 80% of your portfolio was liquid, or 70, or 60, or even 50? At any given time. Isn't that enough? And you might go, oh yeah, right, that is enough. But one thing I said earlier, I said you might buy an indexed annuity, say it's a 5-year or a 7-year. And you go, well, I can't wait 7 years. I need my money now. Like, okay. Well, they designed these annuities to where, you know, they're earning interest and so forth. And in a given year, you can take your interest out. You can take up to 10%. Without any penalties of virtually all indexed annuities, most of them, I would say. And so a lot of people go, oh, so I can have my cash flow and no risk of loss for 7 years. You know, let's say you buy a 7-year annuity, but I can still access the interest every year from that. I'm like, absolutely. And so, oh, so I'm kind of creating my own cash flow from a safe investment. Correct. And I don't have to use the principal. Correct. And so that can be a way to use that. They provide enough liquidity by themselves for most people. You know, if you need way more than that, okay, might have to go to some of your other investments, like in the stock market, your ETFs, that kind of thing. But having enough liquidity is there. But generally speaking, most portfolios are designed with enough liquidity, unless you put too much into annuities. So if you go to an annuity salesman, you walk out of there going, wow, I can't touch much of my money forever because I bought all annuities. So that can be a problem.

0: Talking with Brian Evans of Adrona Financial and CPAs, our topic, the truth about annuities. Brian, do you sometimes tell people that an annuity is just not the right answer to solve the problem that they have?
1: Absolutely. There's a lot of clients I have that don't have any annuities, and there's a lot that have annuities. It depends on what we're solving for again. And so I often bring up this example of my brother and myself. I'm my brother's financial advisor, and he loves his annuities. He loves the ones that pay him a monthly check. He loves the ones that protect him when the market's down. He loves the fact that he's got the highest interest he can get off safe money. He loves that kind of stuff. And he's got plenty of liquidity from his, you know, military pensions and all this other stuff. It's a great solution. My mother-in-law loves her annuities. She knows exactly what she's going to earn every single year. So she knows her budget. She doesn't have to worry about the market. I don't own any annuities myself, because I'm a risk taker. I'm still working. I'm not concerned about security of investments. I'm a long-term investor. I'm Mr. Growing Your Wealth. You know, it's like, I'm willing to take max risk. Heck, I own companies. I employ people. I take risk every day. I'm a small business owner. So even in my own family, I have perfect solution, not the solution within my own family.
0: Brian, so much to talk about. We're going to continue this conversation in our next segment. But I think the biggest takeaway here from part one of our show today is that retirement planning shouldn't begin with a product. It should begin with a plan and solving for the problem that you have. So if you've been hearing conflicting opinions about annuities and you want to understand whether one actually fits into your retirement goals, I encourage you to attend Madrona Financial's free educational webinar, The Truth About Annuities. It's going to be on Tuesday, July 28th at 6:30 p.m. And it's going to be by Zoom. 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Brian, time for a break. When we come back, we'll continue to discuss the truth about annuities when our program continues. Stay with us. There's more Growing Your Wealth after this.
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1: Today I want to talk about tax-free investing in retirement. Now, all of us know that we can do a Roth, and all of the growth in that Roth would be permanently tax-free when we take it out in retirement. Now, the issue with Roths, there are two of them primarily. One is, I'm talking about the growth. What if you don't have growth? Well, then the Roth probably didn't do you a whole lot of good, because Roths are going to be invested in markets or REITs or bonds or something, and you have to have the cooperation of your investment returns to make it worthwhile. Secondly, Roths have severe limitations on how much you can put into them each year. 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
0: Welcome back to Growing Your Wealth. I'm Jeff Shade alongside Brian Evans, CEO and President of Madrona Financial and CPAs. And in just a moment, Brian and I are going to continue our conversation regarding the truth about annuities and later on the silent risk of having too much in the wrong place. But first, I want to invite in Dr. Richard Himmer, one of the partners here at Madrona Financial and CPAs, to share a few non-financial tips on how to emotionally and mentally prepare for retirement. Richard?
4: Thanks, Jeff. Every January, the same thing happens. People make resolutions, gym memberships spike, diet plans launch, big declarations that this is my year are ubiquitous. And by February or sooner, it's over. Why? Because resolutions are aspirational. They're what you wish would happen, but they're not strategic or grounded in reality. But you know what works? An annual review. The business world figured this out a long time ago. Every company does annual planning. They look back at the previous year. What worked? What didn't? What do we keep? What do we stop? What do we start? And then they build a strategy for the next year based on that data. But retirees, most of them never do this. They drift from year to year, reacting to whatever comes up with no intentional direction. And then they wonder why retirement feels aimless and sucks energy. You need to treat your life like a business, which means doing an annual review. It's not a resolution. It's a review. Sit down, ideally in late December or early January, and ask yourselves three questions. One, what did I do this year that I want to keep doing? Well, maybe it was a weekly golf game that became an anchor in your schedule. Maybe it was a volunteer role that gave you purpose. Maybe it was a friendship you invested in that paid relational dividends. Identify what worked and commit to keeping it. Two, what did I do this year that I need to stop doing? Maybe it was a commitment you made out of obligation, one that drained your energy. Maybe it was a pattern of saying yes when you should have said no. Maybe it was checking your portfolio every morning, letting the market dictate your mood. Identify what didn't work and give yourself permission to stop. Three, what do I want to start doing this year that I haven't done yet? Not a vague aspiration, a specific action, not I want to travel more, but I'm going to book a trip to see my college roommate in April. Not I want to get healthier, but I'm joining a pickleball league that meets Tuesday and Thursday mornings. Specific, actionable, time-bound. That's the difference between a resolution and a plan. Resolutions are wishes. Plans are commitments. And if you do this every year, something amazing happens. You start building momentum. Each year is not random. It's intentional and builds on the last. You're not drifting. You're navigating. At Madrona Financial, we don't just manage your accounts. 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What's your three-year vision? What needs to shift this year to support it? A portfolio without a plan is just a pile of assets, and a retirement without a strategy is just a series of Tuesdays. This week, block out 2 hours. Grab a notebook. Then answer those three questions. What you're going to keep, what you're going to stop, and what you're going to start. Then share your answers with someone who will hold you accountable. Or better said, share it with someone who cares and will talk to you about it. Maybe it's your spouse, maybe it's a close friend, but someone who will check in with you on occasion and then ask, did you actually do what you said you were going to do? New Year's resolutions don't work. Annual reviews do. Stop wishing, start planning.
0: 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Brian, let's continue this conversation regarding the truth about annuities. I have heard sometimes on the radio advisors pushing annuities saying, well, if you buy this particular annuity and if you do it right now within the next couple of days, the annuity company is going to give you a 34% bonus. In other words, what they're saying, and one particularly says, I can make you a millionaire in just 20 minutes using this bonus. Now, Brian, that sounds too good to be true. I think there's a little stretching of the truth there, isn't there?
5: No, Jeff. There's not a little stretching
0: really?
5: Of the truth. Yeah. There's a lot of stretching of the truth. In fact, let's just take truth out of that sentence completely,
0: okay.
5: And then I can buy it. Yeah, you do not put that word into that sentence when you're talking about that person explaining this annuity.
0: Mm-hmm.
5: Annuity companies can be tricky. Not all annuities are the same. Now, what's interesting is that most people that can offer annuities, like ourselves, like Madrona Financial, we've got $1.2 billion under management, $200 million of that. 1/6 of it is in safe money annuities. Okay. So there is that. We can offer annuities. Generally speaking, most advisors can offer many of the same annuities. But how they frame those annuities can be two different things. I have lost clients to, well, your annuity doesn't offer 34% bonus. And I explained to them that that bonus is monopoly money and not real money. And they're like, oh, no. They say it's real. I'm like, well, okay. They're lying, but if you want to buy that lie, then I'm not going to stop you. Here's an example of how that is used. So if I'm an insurance company or a salesman, and I know I'm going to pick a number. I know an annuity is going to pay, if I put $100,000 into it, it'll pay 6% a year for life, let's say. Generally, they can do better than that, but let's say that's the number just for round purposes. So $6,000 a year. And so they say, no bonus, you give us $100,000, we'll give you 6% a year. Okay. But this other salesman says they have an annuity company, they'll give you a 50% bonus. Okay, well, I want to go with that then, right? Instead of 6%, I'll get 9%, right? No. The bonus applies to a computational figure. So instead of multiplying your balance, the $100,000 in this case, by 6% to come up with $6,000, they'll take that $100,000, give you a 50% bonus. So now it's $150,000 times 4%. Mm. They'll just lower what they multiply it by. And 150 times 4 is 6%. Huh. Same 6%. But I got a 50% bonus. Well, they just changed what they're multiplying it by. It's just a marketing trick. It's not real money. Well, so if I give them $100,000, my statement says it's 150. He said, yeah, it does. Can you get that $150,000? Well, can't I? I'm like, the answer is emphatically no. It's not money. It's a computational figure. But the salesman says he made me a millionaire. It's money. It's mine. And it's like, well, they're lying. Oh, okay. So it's a math trick. It's monopoly money. So there are bonuses out there that are promoted, and these salespeople are trying to push stuff on people. It's not that the annuity was bad. It's not that the bonus was bad. Understand what it is, because if they're lying about it, then that's bad. Okay, I'll give you that one. But if, okay, they give a bonus, but in the end, this is how much you're going to get. And let's say someone has a bonus, and instead of 6, they give you 7. Okay, that's real money. Okay, you get 7% a year, not 6. There are bonuses, however, because people listening, I know I have clients listening, oh, wait a second, you sold me an annuity that had a bonus. This is not on the guaranteed lifetime cash flow. This is on the accumulation annuities, the ones that are like CDs. So when I say, okay, you get an 11% bonus or whatever, that's actually money. As long as you don't cash that annuity out before its term, 5 years, 7 years, whatever it is. That's actually real money. So there are real money bonuses and then computational bonuses that are not real money in the annuity world. So the truth about annuities, unfortunately, you might have to do a little bit deeper dive. So if you're talking to somebody that gives you an annuity that sounds too good to be true, really a 34% bonus, is there an annuity company that can make a profit giving away money? Probably not. Wow, I found this annuity company. They're so stupid. They're going to give me 34% and guarantee me cash flow for life. They're going to turn my $500,000 into $1 million in 20 minutes because they're all so stupid and I'm so smart and my salesman's the smartest guy ever. I'm looking out for me. I'm like, no, he's not. He's lying to you. So just be careful. Understand the truth about annuities, when a bonus is truly a bonus, when a bonus is a computational figure and it's not real money, what it is, compare it properly, understand that if somebody is promising you something that another annuity person will not say they'll give you, I'd probably have access to whatever that product is you're talking about, Jeff. I know you know another annuities person that...
0: Yeah.
5: Putting this out there, and I'd probably have access to that product. I probably looked at it and said, well, this is not good for my clients, and I moved on. And so make sure that whoever you are talking to, because you cannot buy an annuity on your own, by the way. You can't go online and buy an annuity. You can't order it from Amazon. You can't go to Fidelity and buy your own annuity. You can't do it. You have to go through a licensed insurance person. Somebody that is getting paid, we get paid to put people in annuities. It's not a commission out of your account balance, but it comes from the insurance company. We do get paid. All annuity salespeople get paid to put you in an annuity, and you have to go through an annuity licensed person to get one. And so given that, we have access to a myriad of companies, and we vet them, and we figure out which ones make sense and which ones don't for our clients. And we're held to that fiduciary standard. And so some people in my industry are also held to the fiduciary standard, but if that's their only income source, they might tend to say, you need a lot more annuities than I might think you do. And you need particular ones that might pay a higher credit or whatever, and maybe aren't as appropriate.
0: And to our comment about the 34% bonus, I think a lot of people want to hear what they want to hear, Brian, and they suffer from a suspension of critical thinking, I think, sometimes.
5: Yes.
0: They just don't realize. And they made a very good point there that annuity companies would go out of business, insurance companies would, if they were just giving away 34% of the money. So I know we're talking about annuities today here, Brian, but good planning often means comparing alternatives instead of assuming that one product is automatically best to solve a problem. Can you give me a few more details on that?
5: Yeah, you know, we have an annuity committee here. We also have a organization that supplies us access to dozens and dozens and dozens of annuity companies, and we constantly evaluate what the best ones are, and we know the reputation of some. Some might put something out that's really good today, but they can change it down the road, and I happen to remember their reputation. I go, no, I'm not going to use these folks. I know that they can't be counted on to keep the rates high. Sometimes that's not the case. We got ones that we can count on. And so making sure that somebody's analyzing them, and not based on how much they get paid, by the way, but what's best for the client. There's that. There's also, we might have put somebody into annuities and things change. Interest rates change. So maybe back when interest rates were super low, or the Fed funds rate was 0.25%, there were negative yielding 10-year treasuries out there in the world. Rates were super low. Well, annuities couldn't promise a whole lot of interest in those days. Well, now they can promise much more interest. The annuities coming out now are some of the best I've ever seen in my career. Well, we might want to do a refinance. I call it a refinance. It's taking an old annuity that wasn't able to pay as much because rates were low, and exchanging that for one that can pay a lot more today. It's the same concept as what happened with mortgages. When you took out a mortgage 10, 15 years ago, you had a high rate of interest, higher than what it was later. Then rates dropped to 3 or 4%, and you said, well, now's the time to refinance my 6% into a 3%. And so people did that. And makes perfect sense, right? Well, on the annuity side, let's just reverse that. You want the 6 and not the 3. So you might have bought when annuities were paying 3. I'm just using this as an example. And now they're paying 6. And you go, oh, I want to trade my 3 for a 6. So people can do essentially refinance. That's called a Section 1035 exchange. It's one annuity contract for a different annuity contract. It's not a taxable event. And so I've done a lot of that with folks that come in and they have annuities and they want us to analyze them, or we put them into them and times are better now. And so we can say, well, here's the deal. We can do this exchange into a better annuity. It might have a bonus to offset any surrender fee. Maybe you don't have a surrender fee at all to offset. But we can look at that and see if it makes sense to improve your annuity through essentially a refinance into better terms.
0: Talking with Brian Evans of Madrona Financial and CPAs, and we're discussing the truth about annuities. Again, if you've got questions, you'd like us to answer those for you, we're offering the Madrona analysis at 833-673-7373. Phone lines are open right now, so you can make that call. Again, it's just a casual conversation between you and a Madrona advisor to answer your questions about annuities or basically anything else that you want to talk about. Again, no cost, no obligation. It's 833-673-7373, and the phone lines are open right now for you to make that call. Brian, one thing that I appreciate is that you've always talked about planning first, not products.
5: Yeah, and that is a core feature of growing your wealth. It's not a product sales pitch, okay? It can't be. It has to be about you as an individual. It's all the different things that can go into a portfolio. To me, you know, we're talking about annuities today, and I identified three different kinds of annuities we could use. We could use a fixed annuity, which you know exactly what you're going to get. We could do an indexed annuity that could perhaps get you more, but it's an accumulation annuity. You're trying to max out your interest, or we can do a guaranteed lifetime cash flow annuity. So cash flow for life, second to die, say. But those are just a couple of the components. By getting to know somebody, we can say, all right, how much of your portfolio needs to be in cash? Fixed annuities, indexed annuities for accumulation, guaranteed lifetime cash flow. Should any be in life insurance, permanent life insurance? Should there be some in long-term care insurance? Okay, so that's the insurance side. How about how much do you want in your rentals, your private non-traded real estate investment trusts, or your Delaware statutory trust for 1031 exchanges? That's the real estate. How much in bonds? Maybe not much. In fact, I want to talk about bonds. So before I go into all the other stuff, let me just spend a second on bonds. We use annuities as a bond substitute. Why is that? Yesterday, Jeff, I looked up, I asked ChatGPT, the aggregate bond index, the index of all bonds, what was its rate of return, including interest paid out, annualized over the last 5 years? Now, understand, bonds are the biggest asset class out there. I've been talking about this for years, and we often use annuities as a bond substitute. So if I know I can get 5 to 6% on a fixed annuity or whatever the case may be, we can run you an illustration if you want to see whatever rates are today. But we know we can get certain interest rate or fixed index annuity, all that stuff. So the answer was, on the 5-year average annual rate of return of the bond index, before fees, before even paying the advisory fees, started with a negative sign, Jeff. It was like negative 0.37.
0: Wow.
5: 5 years, the biggest asset class in the world is bonds. So for the last 5 years, the world's biggest asset class is negative before fees. Ow, ow, ow. So, did it make sense to use annuities as a bond substitute if you wanted that kind of allocation? Well, in retrospect, yes, absolutely. Absolutely made sense because annuities can't go negative in any given year. Fixed indexed annuities and fixed annuities can't go negative. So we started this program talking about the people who say, I hate annuities. Really? I bet you have clients in bonds. I guarantee mathematically it would be virtually impossible for me my clients to have not done way better than your clients on the bond component if we used annuities as a substitute. Well, that's an easy one. That's a layup, Brian. That is a great place to use annuities as a bond substitute. So I won't get into all the other asset classes. I was going to go there, but I'll put a bow on the annuity discussion at this point. We do have our upcoming webinar on the truth about annuities, where I'll spend 45, 50 minutes talking about it. I'll take questions at the end. Live webinar. I encourage you to attend. Sign up for that. Go to MadronaFinancial.com. And it can be kind of a safe place to ask questions about annuities, to hear from someone that's not trying to push them on you, that's going to say, here's the pros, here's the cons, here's where they're appropriate, here's where they're not, here's the trade-offs, and here's where they may or may not fit into an overall retirement income strategy.
0: And Brian, I'll invite everyone as well, too, to attend this upcoming webinar. It's called The Truth About Annuities. It's going to be on Tuesday, July 28th at 6:30 p.m., and it's online. You'll, of course, be discussing when annuities may make sense, when they probably don't, different types of annuities, the trade-offs involved, how they fit into an overall retirement income strategy, and, of course, take questions. 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It's 833-673-7373, and those phone lines are open right now. All right, Brian, let's continue our show here by talking about the silent risk of having too much in the wrong place. When people talk about investing, they usually focus on things like diversification, asset allocation, and investment performance. But today I want to talk about something that many investors really think about, and that is asset location. So what exactly is asset location? Why is it so important?
5: Yeah, you know, when it comes to tax planning, it's good to have options so that we can do some planning. If you don't have options, you know, it kind of limits your planning opportunities. Now, sometimes we have all of our assets in a particular location. What we mean by location is might be all in your retirement account. Retirement accounts have not been taxed. You get taxed on them when you move the money from the retirement account into your bank account, basically. You might have Roth accounts. They don't pay tax. There are no gains to worry about on those. You might have non-qualified accounts with embedded gains, something that's gone up in value you haven't sold yet and you haven't paid the tax on, and some stuff that you have paid the tax on. So there's two components of that. So there's all these different kinds of, when I talk about locations here, I'm talking about the tax ramifications of moving that money from the investment into your bank account, essentially. And so if we have options, that's ideal. If I'm planning on someone and it's their first year of retirement, oh, okay, I'm going to trigger maybe some IRA movement. I'm going to not touch the Roths because I want that tax-free earnings. I don't have to sell my non-qualified accounts, but I'll take IRA to maximize low tax brackets. So there's an example of where I have options and I'm doing proper tax planning. I need to know where you're at. I need your tax return, of course. We need to see that. We need an estimate of the upcoming year's tax returns and future years also. And then we need to know what's the location of your investments. Now, ideally, again, you have, you know, money located in all those areas that I just mentioned. Not everybody has that, and that's okay. We can work with that, but it's helpful to have that. But understanding where to pull from is huge. If you're not experienced in this, and I will throw financial advisors that aren't tax specialists into this group, if you as a do-it-yourself investor or your financial advisor is inexperienced at analyzing tax returns, maybe your advisor hasn't even asked for a copy of your tax return. Hard to do tax planning without that. Maybe they don't have the software, the expertise, the CPAs on staff to run the what-if scenarios. We do have that stuff. So we can pull all that information, and annually, this is something we do for a lot of our clients, especially after they retire. How much should I pull from my IRA accounts? How much to live on? How much extra should I pull for a Roth conversion? Should I pull for a Roth conversion? What's the tax effect of that? Should I touch my Roth? Should I not? Should I sell highly appreciated stock? These are questions. There's many questions about what to do with investments. And you notice none of these are investment decisions. They're asset location decisions. They're tax planning decisions. So they aren't, is Microsoft good or not good to have my portfolio? That's not what I'm answering here. I'm answering, what do we do in the situation where we have assets in different kinds of accounts, and what are the planning opportunities around that?
0: So, Brian, I want to illustrate something that you said. Imagine two retirees each have a $5 million portfolio, same investments, same returns, same withdrawals, yet one pays significantly more in taxes. How does something like that happen?
5: Well, yeah, that can absolutely happen. It's because of the location thing I talked about. So let's do some examples. I think it's easier to explain things through examples. I might have somebody come to me, they're 75 years old, and they say, I've got $5 million in my portfolio. I say, great, where is it? It's all in an IRA. I'm like, okay, and I came to you so I could do tax planning for my required minimum distributions. And unfortunately, I have to say, well, that ship has sailed. I mean, you're already locked in. You're taking 4% of your balance of $5 million. So you're taking $200,000 a year in taxable income. And they go, yeah, exactly. How do we plan around that to make it less? I said, we don't. So that's the R in required minimum distributions. You're required to take at least $200,000 into taxable income every year. I cannot change that. There is no planning opportunity because you're 75 years old. And so what if that same person 10 years earlier came to me and said, I've got $5 million in my retirement account. I just retired, and so I don't have my RMDs for another 8-9 years. And so is there something we can do? And I said, absolutely. Okay, now this is a different story. Let's put off taking your Social Security for a while. You're married. We want to do that. Let's put off pulling on your annuities. Let's not take money out of your taxable accounts. Why don't you live on IRA distributions and fully maximize your 0-15% brackets, maybe your 22% bracket, whatever that may be. Maybe we do capital gains in particular years where your income's low at 0%. You know, there's lots of options all of a sudden. Remember I said the same person 10 years later, I'm like, I don't know what to do for you for tax savings. I can invest your money, but I can't help you with tax savings. But if they were 10 years younger, absolutely. So it's not only asset location, it's age. It's place in life. I have a different answer for the, let's say they were 65, they came to me, I got $5 million, and I heard about these Roth conversions. Can you help me? Oh, and by the way, I'm still working and I'm making $200K a year at my job. Like, okay, well, now we have a third scenario, a completely different scenario. And so it really, really depends. Same $5 million, same person, three different scenarios. One is they're 75, one is they're 65 and retired, and one is they're 65 and still working and making a lot of money. Okay, I got three completely different scenarios to talk about. So that's a very basic example, but I hope it kind of exemplifies what I'm talking about when I talk about asset location, age, and so forth. Generally speaking, though, most people that come to us do not have $5 million in a retirement account and no other assets. A lot of people have, well, I have rentals, I have Roth accounts, I have retirement accounts, I have non-retirement accounts, I have business to sell, I got whatever they have a mix. And that's where the tax planning can be very effective, dealing with that mix from a tax and advisory standpoint.
0: Brian, just about a minute left here. Can you give us the biggest takeaway from today's conversation here?
5: Yeah, I think the biggest takeaway is there's no perfect investment. There's no imperfect investment. We talk about that a lot. We talked about in this show a lot about what are we solving for? That's a big thing, especially as it relates to annuities. We talked about where they can be a great tool to use for situations, and sometimes they're not the proper tool. So I think the big takeaway is that everybody's situation is unique, that you need unbiased perspective that understands the nuances of all these things. We talked about complex topics today, annuities and taxable accounts, locations, Roths, non-qualified with embedded gains, without qualified accounts, all that kind of stuff, and planning around that for your lifetime, where to put assets and why and all of that, and the tax ramifications around it. So make sure that you're getting the advice that you're comfortable with, that you trust. And hopefully people listening to this, if they've listened to it for years, they trust that we can answer your questions and help you with what you need.
0: Brian, this has been a real eye-opener today. Most investors spend years worrying about what they own, but today's conversation reminds us that where you own those investments can have a tremendous impact on how much of your retirement savings that you actually get to keep. Again, our phone number 833-673-7373. Call it right now for your Madrona analysis. Out of time for this week. Brian, I want to thank you for your time, but most importantly, I want to thank our loyal listeners all over the Puget Sound for joining us. So for Brian Evans, I'm Jeff Shade. Have a great weekend. I invite you to join us again next week right here for another edition of Growing Your Wealth.
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12: President Trump says he's still deciding if he'll restart major combat operations in Iran. Trump held a meeting with his national security team at the White House on Friday after saying earlier no final decision has been made. He also said that he believes that Iran is very serious about negotiating. Tensions remain high in the Middle East as the conflict enters its fifth month. Former State Senate President Troy Jackson officially became the Democratic nominee for the U.S. Senate. Jackson overwhelmingly won the vote today as hundreds of delegates gathered in Bangor to pick a replacement for Graham Platner. Jackson will now go on to face Republican Senator Susan Collins in the November 3rd general election. Three Democrats were on the ballot to replace Platner, who dropped out of the race following sexual assault allegations. President Trump is urging the Senate to adopt a budget resolution before lawmakers leave for August recess. Trump is calling for the upper chamber to immediately take up the $95 billion resolution to approve funding for the Iran war. However, his request follows a statement from Majority Leader John Thune on Thursday, asserting that the measure doesn't have 50 votes to pass the Senate. White House Press Secretary Karoline Leavitt said Trump's patience is running out with the Senate Majority Leader. Residents in Hawaii are being advised to prepare for a possible hurricane. Hurricane Fausto is expected to weaken to a tropical storm before it reaches Hawaii sometime late this weekend. But for now, Fausto is a Category 2 storm moving westward across the Pacific Ocean. No coastal watches or warnings have been issued, but officials in Hawaii are urging residents to stock up on supplies ahead of the storm's arrival. Comic-Con has taken over San Diego for the weekend with 135,000 people attending the event. But there are plenty of things to do even without a Comic-Con badge, and most are free. San Diego's largest convention runs through this weekend. I'm Lisa Carton.
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15: 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Here's that number to call. It's 206-621-5757. Maybe you tried getting through last week, didn't quite do it, or maybe we had to run out of time. We'd love to get you this week. 206-621-5757. All right. Let's talk to the doctors. Good morning, Dr. Umat.
16: Good morning, Lynette. Good morning, Dr. Mixon. Are you with us?
17: Yes, I'm here. Can you hear me?
16: There you are. There you are. By audio only today. Only for this Saturday.
15: So I'm going to put a little picture of Dr. Mixon there.
16: There you go. You will be on video next week. But this has been a big week for you as you have formally moved to Florida.
17: Yes. We got a big moving van. Got everything packed in the house. I'm still unpacking boxes, but it's going to take another day or two. But yes, we're starting to look like a home instead of a storage shed.
16: So we have to. Nice. It takes a while, that I know for sure. But, you know, it's different here, too. I came in this morning. I was here before Lynette, and it was just me. And I was like, okay, this is the way it's going to be.
15: A little quieter until we start chatting in the morning.
16: Oh, and by the way, you know, this is interesting. The coffee machine broke this morning.
15: No.
17: Oh, no. Yes. Well, you know, there is the other one that I generally make a big pot of coffee
16: for
17: everybody.
16: Exactly. There's the big eye. So, you make it. I don't know how to make that.
15: And I'm over here working buttons and hooking things up. So, Dr. Mixon, we miss you already.
17: The coffee maker is gone. You know, you have heard, of course, about the snowflakes who get really upset, you know, about making coffee for the boss or something because they're saying, oh, my God, it's not in my job description. Why do I have to make the coffee? In this case, the company's CEO makes coffee for people.
15: There you go.
17: Come on.
16: He's been doing that for many years now.
15: Yes, we love it. Well, welcome from Florida, Dr. Mixon. How is your weather today?
17: Hot and sunny, but I expect that's going to last the rest of today. Tomorrow, on the other hand, for the next week, we were probably going to get some little thunder showers scattered each afternoon. Around 3 or 4 o'clock, I'm told, is the usual. It'll rain like cats and dogs for 30 or 40 minutes, and then cloud moves on and the sun comes back out. But that evaporates all the water off the ground, which cools the temperature down.
15: There you go. Every once in a while, we're going to have to get that weather forecast. And, of course, you're 3 hours ahead, so it's already one in the afternoon.
17: Yes, it is. Yes. It is indeed.
16: For you, yeah.
15: Yay. Well, see, cloudy at 71
17: there, I did
15: here.
17: The show from 8 to 8 to noon, and now I do it from 11 to 3.
15: Yes. So, you get to sleep in.
17: Takes a big hunk out of the middle of my Saturday.
15: For you.
16: Yeah, it eats up your whole Saturday.
18: Oh, boy. Well, let's wait. 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
18: 206-621-5757. Again, we're back to our regular phone call. Phone number, we had a different phone last week. We're back to our regular line at 206-621-5757. And Dr. Umat, you have perhaps some mailbag questions.
16: I do. So while we're waiting for the first call, we have two questions and one comment in the mailbag this week. So shall we get started with that, Dr. Mixon? Unless if you have something else you'd like to start with.
18: We may have lost Dr. Mixon. We'll get him right back in just a second. So let's go ahead and start with the mailbag questions.
16: Okay. I'll start reading that question. I will tell you that I did get notice in my ear, Lynette, that the recording has stopped in my ear. But I don't know what that means.
18: Yes, same here.
16: Okay. All right. And I am not hearing anything, but then I shouldn't be at this point in time.
18: That's
16: okay.
18: Right. No, just your beautiful voice.
16: All right. So the mailbag question.
17: All right. I am back.
16: Oh, there we go. You are. Okay. Did you want to start with something else, or should I read the mailbag question?
17: Well, which one? About the IV drips, perhaps?
16: That was a top of the hour starting discussion. I was just going to read the question about the weight loss.
17: Okay, go ahead.
16: From Corey.
18: Very good. Let's dive in until we get that first call.
16: Okay. So Corey says, I can't call in because I'm working, but wanted to see if you can address my question. I'm a 65-year-old male patient of LMC. I'm wondering what the doctors have to say regarding something I've been dealing with for a few years. I'm about 30 pounds overweight, and no matter what I do, intermittent fasting, healthy eating, taking the suggested LMC supplements, I just can't lose weight, but rather my weight keeps going up. I'm not a diabetic. I hardly eat much sweets, but more along an Asian food diet since my wife is Chinese. I joke that even if I do just think of food, I gain weight. I'm not as active as I used to be due to back issues that I am being treated for, but this weight issue has been for years. Any thoughts, insight, because I'm at my wit's end. Corey.
17: Hmm. And of course, my first thought these days is GLP-1.
16: Yeah.
17: The GLP-1s are incredibly effective, and I get a little nervous when people tell me Asian diet. Because Asia's a big place and there's a lot of different diets. But if he's using much in the way of rice, that's a fairly simple carbohydrate. And you can get really heavy with not very much extra rice in your diet. Rice was very important in Asia simply because the single biggest cause of death in Asia for centuries was starvation. And rice is very high calorie, relatively simple carbohydrate that's rapidly absorbed. And so it became a staple for the poor. Rice was readily available. It would store easily. It didn't go bad as long as you kept it dry. But it is a super high calorie food. And so when he says Asia diet, if an Asian diet for him includes significant rice a couple, two or three times a day, that might explain his weight issue right there.
16: Yeah, he did mention that his wife is Chinese. So I assume that rice is a staple part of their diet.
17: Mm-hmm. Except in southern China, where noodles are the big staple. But once more, noodles are a same sort of thing as rice, a simple carbohydrate. You know, they became popular because once you dry your noodles, they'll keep for years. Just keep them dry. But again, 99% carbohydrate, very little in the way of protein, almost no fiber. And so people who eat much in the way of noodles and or rice will often have difficulty keeping their weight down. And I would, you know, point out that the Asian ideal up until the new China and the revolution was the Buddha. But most of the depictions of Buddha were overweight men with a great big belly. So skinny Buddhas are relatively rare depictions. So once more, the rice bowl is dangerous. So, you know.
16: Yeah, you're right. And then, you know, we talked a little bit about the in-body and it giving you some guidance into visceral fat, body fat percentage, and muscle mass and what that ratio means. And the fact that you can use your basal metabolic rate as a guideline to how much calories you can take in safely in an effort to maintain. And then I know that he mentioned the back issues, and we talked a little bit earlier on the last show about doing pool-related activities that don't aggravate the back and still getting aerobic conditioning and building muscle mass. It doesn't affect the joints and your, you know, if you have back pain. In fact, the pool is a very good place to do your physical activity. So increasing some physical activity will be very helpful, changing the diet, taking a stringent look at it, maybe having the doctor help you with some kind of a meal plan, and definitely tightening up on the time-restricted eating. But also with that, the GLPs one come to mind, as you mentioned, Dr. Mixon, and there's absolutely strong evidence to suggest that it'll help with many aspects of weight loss, you know, reducing the constant thinking about food, the food noise, gastric emptying, slowing down the GI tract and not feeling hungry all the time. And so definitely worth considering and having that dialogue with your provider. I have had some patients that, you know, are resistant to it because they feel like they're cheating. But given that you're gaining the weight, you're 30 pounds overweight, and the risk factors of that and outweighing that with what the drug might be able to do for you in terms of not only reducing the weight but reducing inflammation markers, helping with cardiovascular risk, diabetes risk, you might be much further ahead if you do take the plunge. But again, as conversation you can have with your doctor, I'll remind you that all longevity doctors were trained to use GLP medications. We didn't just start offering them one day out of the blue. So everybody has been through a training program.
17: Yeah. You know, the other thing, too, is we're always discovering new stuff about the GLP-1s. Yes, they were originally discovered back about 2007 for as a once a week injection for diabetes, but we've now find that they improve cardiovascular function, they decrease inflammation, and I just saw a recent study showing that it the GLP-1s actually inhibit the osteoclast, which is the cell that dissolves bone in bone turnover. And it looks like it's going to be a very effective drug for preventing osteoporosis, too, which I think is really fascinating. So, yes, if we get rid of inflammation and we get people leaner so that they have less pain with decreased inflammation in their joints and back so they can be more active, and we can help prevent osteoporosis by interfering with the osteoclast, I think that's going to be a great move forward. It has an almost estrogen-like effect on that osteoclast.
16: Yeah, very fascinating. And as we keep hearing and finding out more stuff, we have also some new data about neurological conditions, possibly in memory as well as MS. So, you know, lots of new things about GLPs constantly. So stay tuned. And obviously there is a new GLP on the market. Well, not yet on the market. Lilly is not approved by the FDA, but people are using it. But be cautious about that. You know, if it's not approved yet, there's a reason why it's not approved yet. So I'd be very careful.
18: Very good. We hear the music, so we're going to take a quick break. We will be back with more Leading Edge Medicine. I want to give you the phone number to call in. It is back to our regular phone number now for your questions at 206-421-5757. 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
22: 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The natural lens is removed and replaced with a high-tech intraocular lens implant. 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
3: My name is Lynette, here with Dr. Samira Umat in the studio and Dr. Jerry Mixon in Florida. But they would love to hear you and talk with you about your questions about your health as you're aging. Doctors, we have someone who could not stay on the line but wanted to talk about diets for pre-diabetes. What are your thoughts?
4: Okay, great question. What do you think, Dr. Mixon?
5: Well, pre-diabetes is doing the same damage to your body and your brain that diabetes does. It's just doing it slower. You know, there's diabetes, like every disease diagnosis, there's a range of, quote, normal. And at some point, it becomes clearly pathological. So we kind of draw a red line and say, at this point, we are going to call you a diabetic. But when your blood sugar is 5, 10, 20 points below the so-called diabetic red line, the damage is still being done. You just have not yet reached what is, in effect, an arbitrary number that we have decided to call the disease. So pre-diabetes, you should worry. So I'm glad we're getting a call saying, what do I do about it? Step one, depending on your racial background, your genetic component, we have to have varying degrees of aggressiveness. For instance, African ancestry and European ancestry, diabetes is almost always like 95% associated with being significantly overweight. On the other hand, if your ancestors are from Asia, then you can become a diabetic with even modest amounts of overweight. And in fact, some groups like the Han Chinese can become diabetic, type 2 diabetes, even with what we consider perfectly normal weight, which you're not considered overweight at all. So, you know, we don't have information from this person as to what their ancestry is.
4: Correct.
5: Since most people in the United States are either African or European ancestry, we'll start there. And if they're over 50, we will assume that they are overweight. Since almost everybody, the vast majority, over 60 to 70% of people over 50 in America, with African or European ancestry are overweight. Obesity and about 40% overweight in most of the rest. So step one, they have to lose the fat. They need to get rid of that fat because the fat is doing several things. It's triggering systemic inflammation. Okay. Body fat produces over 50 different adipokines, chemicals produced by fat that cause joints to degenerate, nerve cells to dysfunction and eventually degenerate and even die, which is why being overweight causes dementia, heart attacks, strokes, diabetes, degenerative joint disease, chronic back pain, you know, breaking down your hips, your knees. Body fat is just a disaster from a metabolic standpoint. And so step one, take that down. Step two is to reduce senescent cell levels.

0: Step three is to build as much muscle as practical. While fat produces 50 different adipokines that are all destructive, working muscle, on the other hand, produces over 600 healing, repairing, anti-cancer, anti-dementia, peptides, enzymes, proteins, and growth factors. And so the more working muscle you've got, the better off you're going to be. And there's a kind of a circular loop here. Working muscle burns a lot of energy. Muscle just by existing burns calories at a furious rate, five times faster than the equivalent amount of fat. So the more muscle you make, the more calories you will burn just by existing. And then when you work that muscle, you raise that caloric burn even higher, and you decrease the inflammation, and you promote healing and growth, and you have chemicals in there that help to kill senescent cells and kill cancers and help your brain and your peripheral nerves grow. So working muscle is a net positive all the way around. So once more, if the only way you get your appetite under good control is a GLP-1, then for goodness sakes, use them. You know, a few years ago, I was a little bit hesitant, but as I'm seeing the literature coming out and that they are decreasing stroke risk, decreasing heart attack risk, now the latest paper is showing that they're actually helping to prevent osteoporosis and bone thinning. They appear to be a net positive for the vast majority of people. Now, the reason I have to say vast majority instead of everybody, there are always going to be people that have adverse reactions. And once in a long time, those adverse reactions can be life-threatening. But for every life they cause, they're probably going to save hundreds. So, you know, the net for a society is, I have to count them as a good thing. If you are Asian ancestry, the worst I can think of is Han Chinese when it comes to diabetes, then you've got to be not just normal weight, you need to be lean. Okay, you need to be able to see your rectus muscles. You need to be have every bit of firm muscle you can get. Because with that ancestry, even a, quote, normal weight puts you at very high risk of diabetes. Samara, what do you want to add?
1: Sorry?
2: What do I want to add?
3: Yeah.
2: Well, you know, I agree with everything that you have said, Jerry. And in terms of what he was asking was what kind of a diet can he follow? I think you mentioned it very clearly, calorie restriction to some extent, but also I would say time-restricted eating. So if you use that, it will really help. What I suggest for people that are heading towards pre-diabetes, and I think the government should assist in this actually because it's a great tool, is a continuous glucose monitor. I think everybody should use a continuous glucose monitor, even with normal values, because I think it's a great educational tool. You will understand your own physiology better than any dietitian, any nutritionist, or any doctor can ever teach you, because you will see what your highs are, what your lows are, what affects your highs, and what affects your lows. And they are available. They do cost some money. Sometimes I think now you don't even need a prescription from a doctor. So I would say as a pre-diabetic, it's mandatory that you go ahead and get a continuous glucose monitor and understand your own physiology in terms of fasting, exercise, and foods. We have talked about this before, but certain foods that are carbohydrates, like, for example, rice, if they are cooked and put in the refrigerator and cooled and then eaten, they are not as high glycemic as if they're cooked right then and eaten right at that time. So you can adapt some of those techniques. You can change your diets to eat more foods and vegetables and fruits instead of processed foods. So things like carrots will still be a higher glycemic index, but they will have more fiber. They are good, but things like asparagus, cauliflower, cabbage, spinach, greens, they are maybe going to be better than carrots that are a little bit sweeter. In terms of fruits, apples are a great fruit. Pears are good. Some of the juicy fruits during the summer months, mango, my personal favorite, high in sugar. So probably avoid those, but stick to things that will give you some nutritional benefit as well. And then the obvious one is stay away from your ice creams and your desserts and sugar. Sugar is not only pro-inflammatory, it is high glycemic. Sugar is what your body is looking for immediate energy. It will use food and make it into energy, but make the body work for it. So give it protein, give it fruits and vegetables, and give it real food that it'll work to convert into glucose rather than, you know, just eating sugar. So those are the types of things that you can do with what Dr. Mixon talked about. Paying attention to your genetics, knowing what your genetics is obviously very critical. And then time-restricted eating and caloric intake, physical activity to build muscle. Muscle will burn fat.
1: Very good. Thank you so much for that, Dr. Umat. 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
1: 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My name is Lynette Morgan, and I'm here with Dr. Samira Umat and Dr. Jerry Mixon. We're taking your calls about your health, your concerns, what's going on. 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He's calling from Stanwood. Hi, Warren.
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6: Hi, good morning.
1: Good morning.
6: I want to congratulate the doctor for moving to Florida and also our governor from driving another successful business person out of the state. Way to go.
0: Yeah, well, I got to tell you, coming to Florida gave me several perks. And the big one is I just was so sick and tired of the education that my 14-year-old daughter is getting. You know, I spend significant amounts of money every year. She's been in private school since she started at age 4 or 5. But every school in the state, it appears, uses an American history text that basically casts America as a horrible place. Everything is couched in terms of oppressor and oppressed. She has heard more in her first 8 years of school about slavery and racial oppression that you'd think that was all America was about. And in fact, that is what it says. It says that basically America was founded in order to maintain slavery. You know, they never mentioned that 320,000 American men died to get rid of slavery. It just irritates me that my country is denigrated systematically by the schools in Washington State, and that the state guidelines basically mandate direct this. If you look at the state guidelines on sex education, they overtly teach children that sex and gender are two totally different things. That your gender is completely dependent on your emotional state on any given day. If you feel like something, that's what you are. But that biology is totally secondary. That's stupid. There's no science behind that. You know, but it is the formal state guideline for schools in Washington State. And so here, she's starting the ninth grade. I want her to have balance. Yes, American has had flaws. It's a system, a country and a system run by human beings. Flawed human beings have flaws, and everything we create and administer will have flaws. It's a function of our humanity. But you know, by and large, this is a wonderful place that has been getting better and better and better. And over the last 250 years, we have repeatedly identified flaws and weaknesses and failings and striven assiduously to overcome them and to make this place better and better. And so that's the attitude I want her to be taught about. That's the school systems I want her in. And so Florida simply gives me an opportunity to put her in a school where that's what they will get taught. I know when she gets to university, she will be inculcated with the socialist and Marxist ethos. I want to give her a head start on reality first.
6: Anyway, well, my reality is that from 1950 to 1962, I lived in the Deep South, Louisiana, Arkansas, Florida, and the racism, quote unquote, that is seen today is nothing as compared to what I experienced. I went to all white schools. I ate in white restaurants, used white toilets and sinks, and it's just totally different. It's just incredible the change that has, you know, taken place in the last 40, 50 years. But what about all those people that came to America to see the soccer games and are coming away with a totally different attitude and just totally amazed at how wonderful it is here?
0: Mm-hmm. Yes. Well, you know, my wife is Chinese. She was raised in a socialist system in which, you know, even if you wanted to buy a bicycle and you had the money, you couldn't. You had to have government permission to buy a bicycle. You had to have government permission to buy food. Okay? If you wanted meat, you had to have a ration slip from the Chinese government to buy meat. To live in a house, you had to have the government permission. They told you what city you could live in, what neighborhood you could live in, what house you were permitted to live in. She then went from there to Sweden, which was a much freer society than China. But in Sweden, she never heard anything good about America. She was, you know, the popular press there was even more anti-American than the American popular press. And so when I proposed to her, I asked her to please come to America and be my wife. You know what her response was? She said, "Jerry, I love you, but why do you have to be an American? Why couldn't you be from a civilized country, someplace with some culture and some history?"
2: Wow.
0: That was her response. Because she learned about America from American movies, in which every woman is a slut, every man is an idiot or a thug, in which there are policemen gunning people down in the alleys, in which there are car chases and gunfights in the streets with the cars racing down the sidewalk, scattering people hither and yon. That was what she thought America was like. Because that's what American movies tell the world that America is like. And if that's
7: and
0: all
7: we
0: you
7: all
0: ever
7: wear
0: get,
7: cowboy hats.
0: Never, So, you know, it took her. She was afraid to come. Mm. And I convinced her to come and spend a few months with me in Kirkland. And I said, "Sweetheart, I promise you, your biggest danger in Kirkland is going to be a skateboarder on the sidewalk. It takes three cop cars to give us a parking ticket here." So anyway, she learned to look
6: for 20 years. I lived in Kirkland for 20 years. In fact, my wife and I were just down there last night, and it's a great place. And I know exactly what you're talking about, but I'll just get back to the subject. we talked about the Ornish diet. And I mean, we could talk for hours about politics, but that's okay.
0: Yes.
6: I'm on a modified version of it, and I'll try to be brief. In the morning, I get up and I have a nice big bowl of granola, and then I'll go and finish that off, and I'll have a nice big bowl of fruit, frozen fruit. I'll have a cup of coffee. I'll go downstairs, work out, come back up, have a hard-boiled egg. And my protein shake, and then some oatmeal. And I've been doing this for like 4 or 5 months now. And I got rid of eating any of the protein bars, energy bars, you know, anything like that. And I'm losing fat on my rib cage that I've never lost before. The other thing is that I was having bowel distress. And by going to this new quasi-diet, my bowel system from start to finish is about as perfect as you could get. Mm-hmm. And I'm absolutely happy and amazed. The thing I'm concerned is, how critical should I be on the amount of fruit that I eat? Because I was watching this thing, and this guy was, you know, doctor was talking about, oh, don't have fruit, you get fructose and all this other stuff. And the other item is, a couple of weeks ago, you talked about rapamycin inhibiting muscle growth. Mm-hmm. I'm wondering just those two things as far as, you know, the fruit and also the rapamycin.
1: Okay. That's a great question. We're going to go to break real quick, doctors, and then we'll come back and talk about that. How about that? All right. Stay right there. And Warren, you stay right there as well. We're going to talk about fruit in your diet in just a moment when we come back to Leading Edge Medicine. If you'd like to get into the call queue, here's our phone number, back to the normal phone number this week, 206-421-5757. And we'll be right back in just a moment. 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
7: Nick, you know what my dad always used to say?
8: 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Let me guess. 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
7: Okay, that's true. 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
1: 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I'm Lynette, Dr. Jerry Nixon, and Dr. Samara Unet. We're talking with Warren from Stanwood about diet. Well, specifically fruit and diets, right?
0: Well, you know, yes, before, and the orange diet and the intersection of the two.
2: Hang on, Jerry, before you go there, I was just thinking that right about now, you and I would start talking about where you're going to take the girls for lunch. Now you can think about where you're going to take them for dinner.
9: That's right.
0: That's right. Although, actually, we went downtown Old Winter Garden and had a latte and a pastry this morning after my 3.4 mile jog this morning. So it worked out all right. Anyway, you know, the Ornish diet is a wonderful diet. It takes almost a religious fervor to stick with it for longer than 6 months, though. It is very restrictive. Very restrictive in the way of sugars, very restrictive in the way of fats. But super high fiber, complex carbohydrates, you know, very low fat, modest protein. So, but if you get lean enough protein, you do fine. But when I did the Ornish diet back when I was about 40, I had never been leaner in my life than when I was on the Ornish diet. And then by 50, after my divorce, I got fat because I had no one cooking and guiding my eating. And I chowed down on every carbohydrate and high fat stuff around. And then again, when I learned about longevity and what we needed to really do, I started taking it back off again. So, you know, I had my 10 fat years, 40 to 50. And then I've been getting as lean and lean as I can. Fruit, topic to be precise, fructose is a very bad sugar. There are multiple sugars. The ideal sugar would be glucose, because that's the sugar that your body actually burns in order to provide the energy for life. If it doesn't have enough glucose, it will burn fat. But it's first choice, glucose. Table sugar is 50% glucose and 50% fructose. The glucose half goes just fine. It goes for energy production as quickly as practical. The fructose strongly shifts metabolism towards fat and towards inflammation. And that has been then carried over to, well, then why should you eat fruit? Because the primary sugar in fruit is fructose, which is pro-inflammatory, pro-fat. And the answer, the reason you can get away with fruit, most fruit, is because fiber. Fruit in its natural state has enormous amounts of fiber, both soluble and insoluble. And the fiber binds to the fructose, dramatically slows the absorption so that your body has time to start converting the fructose to glucose so that it can be burned. And so the high fiber content of most fruits is the saving grace of having fruit in your diet. But even there, you should think of fruit as dessert. It's your natural candy. And so it should be eaten because it has a lot of vitamins. It has a lot of minerals. It has a lot of fiber to keep your bowel working properly. But it does have that fructose load. So your best, healthiest fruits are the ones that are the least immediately sweet tasting. For instance, really ripe pears, grapes, super, super sugar. Okay, very high calorie, very high fructose. You should really minimize grapes, raisins, really ripe, sweet pears. After that, then you get down to things like guava, mangoes, not nearly as sweet as a sweet Bartlett pear. So safer, but not ideal. Apples, which were mentioned earlier, really nice, lots and lots and lots of fiber, very modest sweetness, modest amounts of sugar, unless, of course, you cook them. Cooked apples get really sweet because the heat converts the starch into sugar. So, but raw apples, nice, crisp raw apples, a great fruit, super high fiber content, a little bit of sweet, helps to get that through into your taste buds, but fills your stomach, empties your stomach very slowly, decreases hunger, decreases appetite. Love apples as a treat. If you're going to do pears, Asian pears that are more crunchy and not as sweet and soggy as the Bartlett pears. Okay, plums are another no-no unless you're eating just one. Personally, if I get into plums, it's like getting into See's candy. I have trouble stopping.
10: Sugar plums.
2: But Jerry, fruits like berries, strawberries, blueberries, rich in polyphenols?
0: Yes. Very rich in polyphenols. And they're really not as sweet.
2: Yes.
0: I mean, you eat a rich plum, a really ripe plum or a Bartlett pear, you're going to get enormous sugar load. Blueberries, okay, a small handful. Please don't buy a pound of blueberries and sit down and eat the whole thing. You know, this is not good. There's a lot of fructose there. Does that
10: All right.
0: answer your
10: Very
0: questions?
10: Good information.
6: Yeah, I think I think your point as far as using the fruit as a dessert, but this will be like in the morning I'll have blueberries, blackberries, raspberries, and it's in a mix. You know, it's the, Costco, whatever,
2: frozen
6: bag.
2: Organic mix, yes. Yeah. And that's just fine, by the way, in terms of nutritional value.
0: Yes, they are. And you're getting lots and lots of polyphenols, which are anti-cancer, anti-inflammation. You know, the polyphenols are really good, productive. And so you're getting it balanced with a little bit of extra fructose.
2: Yeah.
0: But once more, a lot of fiber, too. Those little tiny berries, remember the amount of juicy berry compared to the amount of skin? There's a lot of fiber in that. And again, that's slowing down the absorption of the sugar and letting your body handle it in a more efficient manner.
6: So is that one of the positives that I'm having with my bowel system?
2: Mm-hmm.
0: Yes, it's one of the positives.
6: Because, like I say, it's been pretty dramatic. I have steak and meat and everything, so it's not just, a non-meat, world for me.
2: But the grain and also the fruits and the fiber from the fruit, that's what's providing the improvement in the bowel habits, and the gut microbiome changes with that.
0: Yep. So, the nice thing about the Ornish diet, Dr. Ornish showed that the 18 months on the Ornish diet pulled about 50% of the plaque out of coronary arteries. Okay, well, actually, he was measuring carotid arteries, not coronary arteries. But he was able to show that people who went on that very restrictive diet year on, who had 90% occlusions in their carotid arteries, had only a 50% occlusion after 18 months. So it actually pulled the plaque right out of the arteries.
6: So as far as the rapamycin and muscle growth or inhibiting it.
0: Yes.
6: How much of a problem is that? And do you take a break to allow your body to go back to normal?
0: Well, most people using rapamycin are using it one day a week. So you've got a six-day break. Okay. You're using it one-seventh of the time.
6: Right.
0: You what?
6: I'm doing it twice a week, 4 mg twice a week.
0: All right. Well, that's a lot heavier than most people do. But again, 4 milligrams as opposed to 6 or 8. So, you know, your breaks are shorter. But it's metabolized relatively fast, so you're getting it out of your system before your second dose. But if you find that you're exercising, are you getting stronger with your exercise, or are you trying to build bulky muscle?
6: Well, I'm just trying to build a little more muscle, but I'm definitely getting stronger. I mean, it's a positive.
10: Yeah. Very good. Warren, you hear the music and Dr. Mixon?
6: I do.
0: Yep, we got to take a break.
10: We're going to take our break.
0: We're going to talk about muscle and rapamycin.
10: All right. Thank you, Warren. We'll be right back after this top of the hour break with more Leading Edge Medicine.

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2: President Trump says he's close to a decision about a major attack on Iran. In remarks at the White House Friday, Trump said he's considering a massive attack even bigger than the strikes conducted during Operation Epic Fury. He noted that he hasn't decided yet and he believes that Iran is very serious about negotiating. Tensions remain high in the Middle East as the conflict enters its fifth month. Former Maine Senate President Troy Jackson will face Republican Senator Susan Collins in the fall election. Jackson officially became the party nominee today as Democrats voted 566-5 for Jackson to replace Graham Plattner on the ticket. Plattner dropped out of the race following allegations of sexual abuse. The family of the man shot to death by a Madison, Wisconsin police officer is speaking out publicly for the first time. Corey Ruiz was shot by police during a struggle in the middle of an intersection on Wednesday. Ruiz's mother, Elsa, spoke Friday alongside other family members and civil rights attorney Ben Crump.
3: My son was an exceptional guy. He was my love. He loved his daughter. He loved his family. He did not deserve to be taken out like that.
2: Crump has been the face of many high-profile cases, including Trayvon Martin, Breonna Taylor, and George Floyd. The incident is under investigation, and all officers involved have been placed on administrative leave. Five people were injured in a mass stabbing in Old Sacramento, California. Rich Cassone reports.
4: Police responded to a call in the historic district early Saturday morning. KCRA says officers found three men who had been stabbed. Those men were sent to a local hospital for treatment. Two more men later showed up at the hospital with stab wounds from the same attack, according to police, who say all of the victims are now in stable condition. Three people of interest have been detained, and police continue to investigate.
2: The Odyssey is still the hottest movie in theaters in its second week. The IMAX epic is expected to make another $85 million this weekend. I'm Lisa Carton.
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7: Basically, it depends on what your goal is with your exercise. You know, general fitness, strength, endurance, you do just fine with one, or in your case, even 2 days of relatively lower doses of rapamycin. Yes, it does prevent muscle bulk. And so if you were a bodybuilder and you wanted to be, you know, a contest, you want to walk down the street without your shirt and have people go, ooh, ah, look at all those muscles. Stay away from the rapamycin. But your goal is day-to-day function. I see a whole lot of people using rapamycin on a regular basis that are lean and strong and fit and doing just fine. So I don't worry about it. Does that answer your question?
8: Yeah, that's where I am. I'm 6 feet and 180, so I'm not, you know, and I'm not looking to be Charlie Muscle Cramp or anything like that. But all right, well, hey, you've been great, and I appreciate it greatly. And enjoy Florida, and it's sad you have to go there, but that's the reality of life.
7: Yeah, but, that's the reality, but that's okay. I'm here for 4 years. Then I get to decide, once my daughter's out of high school, do I want to grow up, and if so, where do I want to live? So we'll see.
8: All right. Well, hey, thank you very much. I appreciate it.
9: Thank you for that, Warren.
8: Ladies, too.
9: All right. We're going to go to Seattle now. We have Mike on the line. Welcome to Leading Edge Medicine, Mike.
10: Hello, Mike.
11: Hello. So I got a simple question. I went through prostate radiation for prostate, and they checked my blood quite often. And the last, they've been checking it, and my potassium is too high. They're concerned about it. Why would it make any difference if my potassium was high?
7: Well, because potassium is a neurologic muscle relaxer, and it can drop out your blood pressure. But let me ask a little different question. Is this the first time your potassium has been high?
11: This is the second time is they found it high.
7: Is that two?
11: It was higher the first time, and now it's less. But is it something I can do with diet or?
7: Well, okay, let me talk to you a little bit about laboratory tests and potassium, right? Whenever somebody comes in and tells me that they have a high potassium, or if I do a laboratory test and I see the potassium is high, first thing I do is make sure that when they draw this person's blood, they use a larger bore needle instead of a little tiny needle. Because the single biggest reason you get a high potassium on a laboratory test is they were trying to avoid hurting the patient. They used this real, real skinny needle, and they ruptured a lot of red cells as they were squirting through that small bore needle into the tube. And ruptured red blood cells release potassium into the serum. So when they do the test, they get an artificially elevated potassium. Okay? So you want to make sure that first, they used a large enough needle when they drew the blood. B, they let the blood kind of trickle into the tube, not squirt in hard. Three, the tube has to not been shaken or agitated too much on the way to the laboratory or allowed to sit out in a room area for too long. Because anything that causes rupture of the red cells is going to give you a artificially high potassium.
10: I
7: was saying potassium, and I should have been saying magnesium.
10: But also
7: so
10: potassium.
7: Super high.
10: Yeah.
7: Yes, potassium, magnesium, all of the positively charged ions actually will elevate in those situations.
10: Right.
7: So, yeah, laboratory error is the number one cause of high values.
10: So if it's been repeated twice and both values are high, then I understand the concern. First of all, we need to know, how high is it? But the concern always is high potassium can cause muscle weakness and heart problems. And that's why they worry about the value. Now, sometimes when patients are put on diuretic medications for high blood pressure, they're also put on potassium-sparing medications, and they can actually then falsely elevate that potassium too. Well, it's a real elevation, so you have to cut back on the potassium that you're taking. So it could be that you are on a medication, so you have to be very careful, or a supplement. Some of my patients take potassium supplements, and that too can affect it. So you have to look at all causes, but too high values mean that it is probably a true value.
7: Yeah. Well, but again, it was coming down. So you have to say, why did it come down? How far apart were the two lab tests? Were they a week apart, a month apart, 6 months apart? What?
11: They were 2 weeks apart.
7: Okay, so relatively short period of time.
10: And do you know the values? Do you know the amount?
11: I don't.
10: Okay.
7: Okay. Yeah.
10: Because borderline high is okay, and we also don't worry too much about that. But if it's an alert value, then we are concerned. So I don't know what his values are.
7: No, we don't.
11: What?
7: But let me.
11: You were talking about fruit. You didn't mention bananas.
7: Well, are you eating the peels or the fruit?
11: I eat the fruit.
7: Okay, because most of the potassium in bananas is in the peel.
11: Oh, okay. All right. I eat orange peels.
7: Okay, yes. They're quite tasty in a latte, too. Let me tell you the reason, though, that we worry about high potassium. And Dr. Umat alluded to it briefly. Okay. It's a muscle relaxer. It makes the nerves and the muscles relax dramatically. And in fact, when you see the lethal injection that they give people, you know, for confirmed murderers, etc., that's a high potassium, a big potassium bolus that stops the heart. Okay.
11: Oh.
7: So in extreme cases, you can actually get cardiac dysfunction from the potassiums that are real high. And in really rare cases, it could even be fatal. Okay, now, unless your doctor turned pale and immediately demanded another test, well, you're probably nowhere near those levels. But nevertheless, Dr. Umat's point about how high was high makes a real difference.
11: Okay, they were quite concerned about it, so it must have been pretty high. The first one.
7: Okay.
11: Great.
7: Right. Well,
11: thank you very much.
7: Take a good look at your kidney function.
11: Very helpful. Enjoy Florida.
7: Okay, I am enjoying it so far. Thank you, sir. Bye-bye.
9: All right. Thank you, doctors. Let's take a moment right now and talk about longevity. Longevity, of course, sponsors our program, Leading Edge Medicine, every week. And we are here, and we want you to become a patient of longevity at one of our three clinics, Tacoma, Kirkland, and Linwood. Dr. Umat, would you tell us more about what it's like on that first visit when you come? Because I know a lot of folks have said, I got to do this. I got to do this. Well, come on down. And what can they expect that first time?
10: Yeah, obviously it's going to be a wow. It's great because you're at longevity.
9: Yes.
10: Why not?
9: Mm-hmm.
10: But you know, you have to think about it because it's not something that your doctor will tell you to do. You're doing this for you. That's the most important thing. You go to longevity because you want to be better. So you do it for yourself and for nobody else because you know that you can be a healthier person. And as we've talked about a lot today, it's the last decade of your life that you're trying to focus on and make sure that you're able to enjoy everything that gives you joy till the very last day. So that first visit, you come and meet our team, and it is a complimentary visit. You basically have what we call the in-body, which gives you an idea of your muscle and fat ratio, your basal metabolic rate, your visceral fat level, your water content, which is very hard to get from a regular physical exam and a regular visit with a doctor. And with that, we will do a finger stick test to find out your hemoglobin A1C, which is a risk for prediabetes and therefore inflammation in your body. And we can reverse this, by the way. That's why we want to know where you're at. But I think when you come in, you shouldn't just be satisfied with just those things. I think everybody that comes to longevity for that complimentary visit should prepare to do the full blood panel because that's where you really find out about you. If you have decided to take the steps to find out about yourself, then go all the way. Don't just stop halfway there or part of the way there. So be prepared to spend $595, $600 for yourself. Find out what has time and aging done to you. Where do you really stand, not just in one or two things, but in a whole body panel, metabolic panel, complete blood count, inflammation markers, full thyroid panel, full hormonal balance. Where are you today? And then sit down with the doctor for 1 hour to review those lab tests. And that's when you get to decide whether you want to continue to become a patient of ours and stay with us or not. In that 1 hour visit, your doctor will tell you what physiology is doing to you, what your risk profile is as they look at it, and how we can help you mitigate some of those changes that are down the road for you. It's an evolving process. It's a growing process. And with every visit, you will learn a little bit more, and we will add some, delete some, change some. And every 3 months, you will come back to redo the labs to take another look at what has happened since you were here last. We may add some specialty tests based on your personal history that will enhance your care. 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
9: 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Thank you so much, Dr. Umat. 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

0: Call in with your questions and be part of our phone queue. 206-421-5757. Back to our original phone number this week, 206-421-5757. All right, doctors, we are headed to Mount Vernon. We have Jason on the line. Hi, Jason.
1: Hello, Jason.
2: Good morning.
3: Hello, Jason.
2: Hi. You're in Florida now, huh?
3: I am indeed.
2: Oh, I'm jealous. It's gray and overcast here. I don't know what's going on with the weather. But
3: it's all Western Washington.
2: Yeah, exactly. I'm calling in to just go over a couple of details. I've been looking at my most recent CVC with differentials, 4 pages worth of all the stuff. And let's see, testosterone. Let me go to this page. Where is it?
3: Is this test that you got at Longevity Medical Clinic?
2: I'm not looking at that one. I'm looking at a different one. So in January of 24, my free testosterone is 5.9. The current one is 10.7. Let me just make sure when that was done.
3: The normative range in that scale probably goes up to 15 or so. Is that right?
0: Yeah, it's a different scale than what Longevity uses,
1: different
0: Jason.
1: Different units, yeah.
0: Yeah,
1: units
0: so
1: are different.
0: Going through the levels.
2: Hang on. I'm looking at it. This is all lab cords currently. CDC hormone sterilization, adult male reference interval based on a population of healthy males. BMI 30 between 19 and 39 years old. Okay, so was at 5.9. And then it was at 10.7. My total testosterone then was 672.5. And now my most current one, which was just done here a few months ago. So what it is referencing the previous one, which was 10.7, and the most current one is 8.5. I thought I heard you a few weekends ago, you'd mentioned you'd like to see a free testosterone in a triple digit category, like 150 or something. And so I'm trying to understand, this is the PG per milliliters, so I'm not...
3: Right. Sure. Yeah, and there's picograms per milliliter. We measure ours in nanograms per deciliter.
2: Okay. And then my total testosterone went up from the previous 672.5 to 73.2. And this is early morning testing around 8 o'clock when my blood was drawn. So my testosterone overall has gone up. My free has gone down. I don't understand the mathematical equation, if there is one, to convert that current 8.5 to the number that you like to
1: have. I'm a little confused, Jason, with the numbers as well. It sounds like your total went down, but your free went up in your units. But you said the opposite, so I'm a little confused here. Mm-hmm. Which is fine. It can happen, by the way. Your total can go down and your free can still go up. But it sounded like your free was better now than it was before.
2: Oh, let's see. The free now is 8.5. The previous
0: it was 10
2: free.
0: Something.
2: Yeah, the previous
3: was
2: free
3: 10.
2: Was 10.7 and my total was lower. So now so my free
1: down.
2: Is lower, but my total is higher.
3: Yeah.
2: And I'm not sure.
3: You're probably your sex hormone binding globulin is elevated.
1: Yeah.
3: There's basically three forms of testosterone. The total testosterone is all the testosterone in the bloodstream. But

0: most of your testosterone is protein bound into a hormone called sex hormone binding globulin. And so that testosterone is irreversibly bound. It doesn't get to do much of anything. It just whizzes round and round in your bloodstream. Then you've got the albumin-bound fraction, which is reversibly bound. And in a pinch, your body can pull the albumin-bound off. And then there is the free testosterone, which is a form, usually 1% to 2% of your total is in the free form. And the free form is what can now immediately get into the cells to do its thing. Okay, so that's why we measure and pay a lot of attention to the free testosterone. But how much of your total protein is tied up with sex hormone binding globulin makes a difference. And that number will shift based on what other hormones are influenced. For instance, the biggest single trigger for sex hormone binding globulin production is your estradiol level. So if they're going to measure your testosterone, they need to be measuring your estradiol and your sex hormone binding globulin and your albumin so they can accurately predict your free testosterone.
1: Okay. Well, I do have 4 pages of the differential platelet with all of the abbreviations here for hemoglobin and so on and so forth, lymphs and on and on, and CMP14
0: Why didn't the doctor who ordered the tests sit down with you and go over these with you in detail?
1: Oh, I think we did. He's a naturopathic, specialized in male health, and we did talk about it. But I don't recall asking him the conversion here for the free testosterone. In other words, you know, exactly what I asked you again. The other, I'm just wondering, is there any correlation between my PSA and my testosterone?
0: Modest correlation, depends. Let me address the testosterone levels first, and then I'll tell you about testosterone and PSA. All right.
2: And we've got 2 minutes before our next break.
1: Okay.
0: Well, first of all, there are a lot of different machines with different reagents that you can use to measure these hormones. So we specify a specific test code. It gives it to us in a consistent pattern. That way, I'm always measuring apples to apples or oranges to oranges. I'm not trying to compare results from two different types of testing and expect them to be congruent. They aren't. Okay. So the tests that we do, yes, we're looking for 150 to 180 nanograms per deciliter of testosterone in a free form. Okay, testosterone we're shooting is up around 800 to 1,000 sort of range.
1: Okay. Well, this test was done in June, so just a month or so. Yeah, a month ago at 734.2 is my total, and that was early morning. Is there a math formula to convert the picograms to nanogram?
0: Picograms per milliliter should be 1/10 of. No, sorry. Nanograms per deciliter are 1/10 of picograms per milliliter.
1: Okay. A reference interval of 6.6 to 18.1, does that mean anything to you?
0: Not really, no.
1: Okay.
0: Yes, I know what they're looking for. That is their normative values. In other words, they're saying if you're below 6, you're below
1: normal. Oh, I got
0: normal.
1: It. I'm looking. I understand. Right.
0: Yeah.
1: Yep.
0: Right. And
1: nope.
0: 18 would be the high end. So right now you're right about the 50th percentile.
1: Mm-hmm. Well, my total has gone up. My PSA has gone down. over a year ago was 4.7, and then it went up to 8.1. And in June, it went down from 8.1 a year ago to 7.4. So I am doing something to get my PSA to go down. I don't know if that correlates.
0: A PSA of 7 still worries me. What is your doctor doing to evaluate your prostate?
1: Well, we had a MRI recently, and my prior reds was 4, small lesion. My prostate is not enlarged. It is normal size, just has that small lesion. We're trying to stay away from the pricks, the poking and the prodding, and so...
0: Okay. The music says we got to take a break, but tonight, I want to chat with you for a little bit about your prostate.
2: Okay, we're going to talk about your prostate there, Jason. Stay right there. And we will be back with more Leading Edge Medicine. Here's the phone number to get through on the last half hour of our show. It's 206-421-5757. We'll be right back. Stay right there.
3: Nick, you know what my dad always used to say?
4: Oh, which thing? Let me guess. 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
3: Okay, that's true. 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
2: 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My name is Lynette, and we have Dr. Jerry Mixon and Dr. Samira Umat. We're going to talk about Jason and his numbers for his prostate. Let's see what's going on.
1: Oh, By the way, one on the break, I did pull up my longevity medical 10 pages worth, and that was in March 25. So I do have the longevity numbers and results and all that, and just looking at the PSA and the testosterone levels via the longevity. So I do have that in front of me.
0: Good. Okay. What was the free and total testosterone?
1: Okay, so March of last year, and this was drawn at 11 a.m., so it was a little later in the morning, but the total testosterone was 472.8, and the free was 49.0. Those are nanograms per deciliter.
0: Right.
1: And then my PSA was 5.7.
0: Yeah, so you certainly needed extra testosterone in those days to get up to anywhere near our goals. All right. It sounds like your naturopath is working on it. So, you know, but I think you got a ways to go. So you keep seeing him. The problem we're facing is you've got a lesion in your prostate and you've got an elevated PSA. And ignoring that can cost you your life. So I think you need to get a better look at it. Okay?
9: Jason, did you say that your PIRADS is 4?
1: Yeah.
2: What was that, Dr. Umat?
9: Yeah. So you know that clinically that is suggestive for prostate cancer.
0: Right.
1: Okay. Yeah.
5: Did your doctor talk to you about that?
1: Yeah, but actually am seeing him again on Tuesday. So that was two different urologists. And so the current one, I feel a little bit better about than the previous one. But we're trying to get one prick instead of like 12 or 13 or as many as 16.
9: Yeah,
1: so,
9: you do need to do prostate biopsy.
0: If you've got that, you are high risk. And so somebody really needs to go in and get a piece of that lesion and see what it is. You know, there's other laboratory tests that can be done. There's a liquid biopsy, the 4K score, or the XODX.
1: Liquid.
0: Those will, liquid biopsy. They're basically blood tests, a blood urine.
1: Oh, yeah, XODX, right.
0: And then there's a different type of CT scan that can be done. It's actually a PET / CT, a PSMA, which is a marker that is especially rich on the surface of cells of prostate cancer that'll make it show up even brighter on a MRI and CT. But someone's going to need to image that, isolate that lesion, and go in and get a piece of it. Because right now, your testing is suspicious. You may well have a prostate cancer there. And if you do, you want to find out for sure. And you need a piece of it because you need to look at the genetics. Okay? If you can actually get a biopsy of that lesion, they can tell you statistically what the risks of that being a fast-growing lesion that can kill you versus a slow-growing indolent tumor that can be around for another 15 years and probably not bother you at all. So we no longer have to take out every prostate cancer. It's not like the olden days when prostate cancer said, oh, my God, you got to have surgery. No.
1: Okay. Yeah.
0: Small lesions, about 93% of the time, will not grow. The trick is you don't want to miss that other 7% that can kill you.
1: What do you know about PSE test, which is something I recently came on to? Not a whole lot of people seem to know about it or even heard about it or how to get that PSE test done.
0: I don't know. I'm not running those. If the tests you've already had are as you reported them, I send them to your biopsy. I want a piece of the tumor.
1: Okay. All right. Sounds good. Well, I'm sure there's other people waiting to talk to you. Thanks for taking my call again.
2: Thank you, Jason.
0: You're welcome.
2: Let us know how it goes with your doctor. Yeah, and keep us updated.
1: Yes.
9: Good luck, Jason.
1: I will.
9: Mm-hmm.
1: Thank you. Bye-bye.
0: Take care, sir. Bye-bye.
2: All right. We're going to head over to Gig Harbor. Pete is on the line. Hi, Pete. Thank you for waiting. Welcome to Leading Edge Medicine.
10: Oh, thank you for taking my call.
2: You bet.
10: Yes, I've got a question, a heart question for the doctors. Something that has come up recently. Just for statistics, I'm a 78-year-old male in, I thought, really good shape. I had an active lifestyle, a lot of hiking and camping and mountain climbing and guiding mountain climbing groups. But anyway, that's where I am at 78. And now I've been diagnosed possibly with amyloidosis. And I've had a scan that indicates thickening of the wall of my heart. When I first heard that, I thought, well, this is great. I mean, I hike up steep streets where I live for my every other day exercise, up 3 to 5 miles. And I thought, wow, my heart's getting stronger. It's getting bigger. Well, that's not, as the doctors know, that's not what that means. No, that just means your cavities in your heart are getting smaller, so which is not a good thing. So I have a PYP test on Monday, injection early, and then later on the test that goes with that. And they're just trying to screen out whether or not it is amyloidosis. And I'm wondering what possibly caused this. And if it's that or not that, and I know about the proteins and how they're all mixed up in there and everything, and in the heart, if that's what amyloidosis is in my case, and what do I do other than more drugs about this? So those are my questions.
0: Okay. Well, first of all, amyloidosis is a complex situation. You know, it's picked up in your heart, but it can involve almost every part of your body. You know, your liver, your peripheral autonomic nervous system, your gut, your eyes, your kidneys. So, you know, first of all, you want to find out how bad it is. We're primarily using immunomodulating sort of drugs to damp down the attack that's going on to your from your immune system against your body. This is an autoimmune disease sort of thing. And it's often triggered by a plasma cell clone. You get plasma cells are just being produced and produced and produced and produced, and your bone marrow is just kicking them out at a furious rate. So your immune system has gone wrong and your bone marrow has gone wrong. So there's probably 4 different drugs that are being used right now by an oncologist, a chemotherapy cancer doctor. Trying to damp down this reaction. Way out of my field of study, obviously. I'm a longevity doctor. This is one of those things that I look at, and as soon as I see it on my horizon, I start looking frantically for an oncologist, immunologist to refer you off to. So, Samara, what's going through your head right now?
9: Yeah, you're absolutely right, Jerry. Not a very common condition at all, but definitely a significant and a serious one. And you do require specialist care to find out the extent as well as then go through treatment modalities.
0: Yeah.
10: And so you mentioned cancer and all of this. That's the first time I've heard that associated with this. Is that potentially what this is? I'm kind of shocked, I guess.
0: Yeah, well, it's your bone marrow is we call it a bone marrow dysplasia. Okay, some folks will class that with malignancies, others with just a bone marrow that is not doing its job properly. It's kicking out proteins that it should not be kicking out in large numbers. And the question is why? And so most of the therapy is a chemotherapy cocktail. And last I heard, it was like four different drugs, and none of those drugs I have ever used in my life, much less put the four of them together. So the people that are most familiar with this are the oncologists or the immunologists. And so there's frequently not just one, but two doctors that will be looking at this.
10: Okay, well, this was discovered by what I'm told to be a very good heart specialist here.
0: A cardiologist.
10: In Harvard. Yeah. And, mm-hmm. Yes, a cardiologist. And he was responding to occasions of lightheadedness or fainting that I experience at very random times, mostly from just jumping up from the couch to change, to do something, and oh my gosh, and I have to grab something to. But anyway, as a result of that, my GP said, go to this guy. I did, and that's when they did this, I guess you'd call it a sonogram of my heart with the extended diagnostics inside to find out things like this, and that's the outcome of that test. They haven't said that I have amyloidosis. That's what the PYP is for on Monday.
0: All right, well, good. I hope you don't. But yeah, the ventricular thickening narrows down the inner chamber. The diagnostic cardiac signs of this are usually a low voltage EKG. Whereas when they do your EKG, normally you see a great big healthy spikes with a electrical activity sweeping through the heart. And with amyloidosis, that is frequently compressed. You get very small voltage spikes. And the cardiac output, the heart is not pumping nearly as much blood as it should. And the heart walls are thick and stiff and don't move as easily as they should. And so when you see that, the next thing is you go in and you run the blood tests. You're looking for, light chain proteins in the immune system, immunoglobulins primarily, and then you want to figure out why. So depending on that particular pattern of proteins that they see in their serum electrophoresis, they'll then decide, okay, what form do you have? How bad is it? Which therapy do we need to do? And all of that, from the time I saw the strange EKG, from that point on, I kick off to subspecialists because it's way out of my field.
10: Got it. Yeah, he's at the initial visit 90 days ago, he put me on Lipitor, which I kind of resisted, but I haven't had any bad side effects of that. So, and my cholesterol overall and HDL, LDL, and all the numbers related to that came down significantly, like from 232 overall to 168. So that's good. Mm-hmm. And then he did a full panel just recently to find that, plus I think you said protein. I think that's the other thing that he, a protein grouping, yes. And that all those numbers were nominal as well, so.
0: Okay, so I'm hearing mostly good stuff, and so, but you need the workup.
10: All right. Okay.
0: I'll try to sleep until Monday. Yes, and it's only, day after tomorrow. Mañana's mañana. And then you'll get in, and hopefully we got somebody really smart will tug his way through it and let us know what's going on. So.
10: Well, I hope so. I've got some more timing left in me, so I would I'd love to get up to Camp Muir again one of these days or something like that. But this has kind of put a hitch in my giddy up just mentally thinking about what might be wrong with what I thought was the strongest part of my body.
0: I do understand. But, We get old, my friend, and we don't like it. Time and gravity are the twin bitches of the universe. And we take what we got and we cope with it.
10: There you go. There you go. Well, yeah, I think I'm 35, and friends tell me I don't look my age, but my body is talking back to me. Just give me another story.
0: I do agree. All right.
2: Thank you for the call, Pete.
0: Bye-bye, sir.
10: Thank you very much.
2: All right. Another call and another question. We've got Sue from Seattle on the line with us. Welcome to Leading Edge Medicine, Sue.
11: Hi, everybody. Hey, my birthday's coming up. I got to sign up for Medicare, and I got to find a bunch of doctors, plans, companies.
2: Oh, yeah.
11: I need help. I'm a nervous wreck.
0: How old are you, dear?
11: I'm turning 65.
9: Five, yeah, Medicare.
0: Just
9: almost
0: turning 65. All right.
9: Okay.
0: Okay. Oh, that's right. Okay. His Social Security.
11: What do you recommend? Who do you recommend?
0: Well, there's a whole lot of choices out there. What you do is approach it this way, okay? First of all, pick which doctors you like best and you want to go to. Don't pick the plan and let them tell you what doctor to see. Pick your doctor.
11: Okay,
0: then...
11: I don't have a doctor, so I don't know.
0: All right. See, the problem is that plans have contracts with different clinics and different hospitals. And so... Many of the plans will limit the doctors you can see. So my choice is always you pick the doctors you want to see, and then you find a plan that will cover them.
2: Well, Sue, do you have any friends that are doing this already? Do you already have friends that can guide you and suggest? Okay.
11: No, but I was thinking of how do I find a doctor, maybe one that you guys work with or something?
0: We don't take Medicare, right?
9: The most hospital systems will take Medicare. You can pick whichever facility is close to where you live, whether it's University of Washington or Swedish or Overlake or Evergreen. There's so many in our area. So just go and see who's close to you. Google the doctors that are over there, read their reviews, and then look to see whether they have Medicare.
0: Yeah. But Samara, they all take Medicare.
9: Yes.
0: So that's basic Medicare.
9: Right.
0: And then you get the advanced plans.
9: Right.
0: Which may charge you $35 a month or something, and they tend to be restricted.
9: Sure.
0: So because the straight Medicare has, like, I forget what it is, a $4,000 per person or $8,000 per family.
9: Uh-huh.
0: Deductible, plus you cover 20% of the charges in addition to that. Whereas there's Medicare Advantage, and each company has its own Medicare Advantage plan. And those Medicare Advantage plans provide wider coverage than standard Medicare, and they tend to have lower out-of-pocket expenditures. So most people take a Medicare Advantage plan from one of the carriers. Now, I picked United Healthcare, but that's because most of my medical care is because I do stupid things and I get orthopedic injuries. And so United Healthcare covers the orthopedic doctors that I need to see whenever I do bad things to one of my joints. All right. So I picked them for a specific reason, for a specific type of care. But basically, you need to kind of get online, start exploring the Medicare Advantage plans for the different carriers, and see which one seems to fit your particular needs.
9: Hey, Jerry, is there like a Medicare helpline she could call?
0: There are, but when you call those lines, These are basically salespeople, and their goal is to sign you up to somebody that will give them the biggest commission. And so what I found the best way to go for me, at least, was to find who provides the best coverage for the doctors that I tend to see. And because I use my body heavily and I get a lot of orthopedic injuries, that's why I wanted someone that covered ProLines, which is who I go see for the injuries.
11: Oh, boy.
2: Oh, Sue.
11: So you think Medicare Advantage, I've heard that that's not so great compared to like a G or an N plan.
0: Well, Medicare Advantage works for most people. There are more people in Medicare Advantage plans than there are in straight Medicare because they want the better coverage, the wider coverage. Yes. They will then often cover dental and vision and, you know, have limited costs with prescription. They cover more prescription drugs and so on than standard Medicare.
11: So what do you think of
0: your out-of-pocket costs tend to be lower with an Advantage plan?
2: And I hate to be the bad guy, but we've got 30 seconds left of our show.
11: Would you
2: call back next week? They're going to cut us off, okay? Let's get you at the beginning of our show instead of the end. Maybe we could bring in a Medicare expert to our show sometime. Maybe, just to give us some basics.
0: I'll put that on my podcast.
2: Yeah. There you go.
0: All right.
2: We will all be back next week. Thank you for listening. 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
14: President Trump says he's still unsure about restarting major combat operations in Iran. In a lengthy speech at the White House Correspondents' Dinner last night, Trump said he hasn't decided yet, adding that he believes that Iran is very serious about negotiating.
15: You can just keep doing exactly what we're doing and take them apart piece by piece. We can do it in a more rapid fashion, which we might do, or we can negotiate with them, which we're also doing right now.
14: Earlier on Friday, Trump held a meeting with his national security team after saying he's considering a massive attack on Iran that would be bigger than the strikes conducted during Operation Epic Fury. Former Maine Senate President Troy Jackson will face Republican Senator Susan Collins in the fall election. Jackson officially became the party nominee today as Democrats voted 566-5 for Jackson to replace Graham Platner on the ticket. Platner dropped out of the race following allegations of sexual abuse. Millions of Americans are sweltering under a massive heat dome this weekend. The extreme temps are expected to last into early next week. Highs in Phoenix, Arizona could approach a record today at 118 degrees, while Texas and much of the rest of the interior Southwest will also likely be over 100. Forecasters say triple-digit temperatures are possible as far north as the Dakotas and Minnesota. Former NFL guard Jordan Devey's family said he has died by suicide. Lindsay Devey announced her husband's death on social media Friday, saying it would have been their 15th wedding anniversary. She also provided a link to a GoFundMe account, which said he took his own life. Devey played for the New England Patriots when they won the Super Bowl in 2014. His family said they believed that he suffered from CTE, but that they won't be able to test for the neurodegenerative disease based on the way Devey died. He is survived by his parents, his wife, and their four children. He was 38 years old. I'm Lisa Carton.
16: 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The New York Liberty may own the home court, but Seattle's bringing the pressure, the pace, and the fight. 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The Seattle Storm versus the New York Liberty. 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
14: Five more wildfires are burning out of control in Oregon after another lightning storm moved across the state. Here's Lisa Taylor.
18: The most critical wildfire is the Akawa Butte Fire, which has burned about 26,000 acres near the town of Sisters in central Oregon, where Governor Tina Hotek spoke yesterday.
19: There are over 1,100 firefighters assigned to this fire. That's how big it is. And again, it is the highest priority fire in the nation right now.
18: The Salem Statesman Journal says the number of uncontrolled wildfires increased on Friday from 25 to 30. Over 10,000 crew members are fighting the flames, which have burned over 500,000 acres, mostly in central and eastern Oregon. So far, over half a dozen homes have been destroyed.
14: Also in Oregon, state police and the FBI are investigating an incident in which three men impersonating ICE officers assaulted a victim. We get more from Scott Carr.
20: Police say one of the suspects had a rifle when they pulled over the victim on a highway south of Portland on July 17th, pulled them from the back seat, searched them, and then put them into the back seat of their vehicle, where police say a third person assaulted them for 15 to 20 minutes. The victim was eventually released and hospitalized. Officials say citizens who are stopped can ask the officer to identify themselves and call the agency they work for to confirm their identity.
14: The state of Florida is scheduled to execute two inmates in one day this coming week. Former Lake County Police Officer James Duckett had his March execution date stayed due to an inconclusive DNA test. He's now scheduled to be put to death on Tuesday, July 28th, the same day that inmate Dominic Anthony Ochocone is set to die for the 1986 murder of his ex-girlfriend's parents. Residents in Hawaii are being advised to prepare for a possible hurricane just in case. The National Hurricane Center says Hurricane Fausto is expected to weaken to a tropical storm before it reaches Hawaii. For now, Fausto is a Category 2 storm. I'm Lisa Carton.
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23: 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It's becoming wildly popular for those who just want to, you know, listen to an hour or in that case, like, you know, 40 minutes, whatever. Anyway, it's becoming very, very popular. A lot of people are checking it out. And if you get a chance to follow me on social media too, my social media pages are at Rob Carson Show. And I put up all sorts of stuff up there. You know, everything from, like last night I went live from this wonderful event that I was invited to. And I went live on Instagram. Let me find it here. It was called the VIP Twilight Tattoo at Joint Base Meyer Henderson Hall. And it was something else. And I went live for about 45 minutes on my Instagram at Rob Carson Show. Showing that, and it was, oh my gosh, it was just such a show. Soldiers putting on a show in the garb of all of the soldiers of our history. It was something else. Musical extravaganza. The drum and fife corps, the military band, what else? I mean, precision marching and all of this drill squads. It was something else. I was very blessed to be there, very blessed to be a part of it. So you know, a lot of people are very concerned about the Democrat Socialists of America. You know, I was just talking to KT McFarland last hour. You can check it out on the podcast. She's not as concerned, but we should be. You know, we should, because we have to be. Battle ready for anything, but this is Stephen Turley. Stephen Turley, Dr. Stephen Turley, somebody who I really enjoy on social media, on YouTube, his channel as well, talking about the midterms and polling right now.
24: With roughly 105 days to go before the election, the Cook Political Report now has the Republicans at a solid 212 seats, with the Democrats at just 205 with 18 tosses.
23: By the way, the Democrats are leading with registered voters by 3 percentage points, which means we're already ahead. And the reason being is Democrats always poll way out ahead of Republicans before any election, because the pollsters and the leftist media use the polls to suppress the vote.
24: Now, when you compare that to this time in 2018, when the Democrats went on to win 40 seats, the Democrats were up with 210 seats, and the Republicans were at just 195 seats with 39 toss-ups. So that's effectively been inverted. According to Cook, the GOP would only need to win six of the 18 toss-ups, which, of course, would help target that billion-dollar war chest the GOP is sitting on right now.
1: And again, the Democrat Party is not running on anything. They are running on empty. Hey, there you go, a little Jackson Brown for you. But they are. They're running on nothing. They're running on nothing but hate Trump. That's it. And you can't just live in darkness forever. You can't just live in darkness. And now that the Democrat Socialists of America have moved in, darker days ahead for the Democrat Party. And like I said, I told you that 80% of us believe the country is headed the wrong direction. 80% of us can come together to save her. And I really do believe this is an opportunity for common sense Democrats to go, enough is enough. We love our country. I know it's hard to imagine there are that many of you when you consider the vocal mouthpieces of, you know, your party and the leaders of your party. But I believe there are some of you out there, and I think we can still agree to disagree, but we cannot agree on communists running the country. That's all there is to it. Here's Newt Gingrich talking about the midterms.
3: Well, if I were betting tonight, they'll keep both and they'll increase their margins.
1: Which is what I've been saying now for about a year.
3: Country in the end, you had somebody the other day in New York who won a primary who said, I never pick up a napkin. I just wipe my hands on the American flag.
1: Yeah. That was a Chevalier chick from, yeah, I call her a chick. You know why I do that? It's to mock her. In case you wanted to know, it's nothing sexist. I'm just doing it to mock her. A New York Democrat, Chevalier, Democrat Socialist, Dariel Avila Chardonnay, scored a stunning primary upset over longtime Representative Adriano Espaillat, or whatever, in New York. Now, apparently, she did a two-month internship in 2014 in one of her 12 years that she's been in college. Yeah, 12 years it's called An-Naja National University in the West Bank, where she taught professional competency courses. Oh, my God, that's hilarious. Through the Virginia-based Tomorrow's Youth Program, according to the Washington Examiner, international watchdogs and terrorism researchers have long identified An-Naja as a center for Hamas recruitment and radicalization. Hamas has previously described the university as a greenhouse for martyrs. While researchers have documented the school's ties to the terrorist group's Islamic Bloc student organization. Duh. The Examiner reported that during Avila Chardonnay's internship, students celebrated graduation with large Hamas flags and banners. Graduates also displayed a hand gesture associated with Hamas after the kidnapping of three Israeli teenagers who were murdered. The report also noted that An-Naja has faced repeated scrutiny over the years after students had faculty members were arrested on terrorism-related charges. Yeah, I mean, what else do you need? Really? What else do you need? Controversial campus exhibit honoring a deadly Hamas suicide bombing was ultimately shut down after an intervention from then-Palestinian Authority President Yasser Arafat. Neither Avila Chardonnay's campaign nor An-Naja National University responded for requests for comment. Avila Chardonnay described the trip to this university as a defining moment in her political development. It was really informative, she said there. Avila Chardonnay co-founded Columbia University Apartheid Divest, an activist organization, later participated in the 2024 anti-Israel encampment protests at Columbia University. The group declared it sought the total eradication of Western civilization. Chardonnay later deleted social media posts endorsing the abolition of police and prisons, mocking the American flag. Although she recently said Hamas was wrong to target civilians October the 7th, bullcrap. Archive posts showed she had previously compared the U.S. to Hamas. Avila Chardonnay defeated. Blah, blah, blah, blah. She's a friggin' radical Marxist Islamist. That's all you need to know. That's all you need to know. Back to Newt Gingrich on the midterm.
3: Can you guess what percent of the country thinks you should wipe your hands on the American flag?
1: Yeah. I mean, that's Avila Chardonnay.
3: These people are crazy. We keep dealing with them as though they were serious people. They're crazy people who happen to be at an intersection in history where with 5%, 7%, 9% of the vote, they got to be the nominee,
1: yeah,
3: while the rest of everybody sat in their hands and thought, this is so stupid,
1: yeah,
3: I don't even want to be involved.
1: I know.
3: We have Republicans, if they do it right, have a chance this fall to win one of the greatest victories in American history and to begin to rival Thomas Jefferson.
1: Yeah.
3: in defining their opponents as so clearly anti-American that they have no space in the American political system.
1: 100%, and this is why Donald Trump said this yesterday in a brilliant speech in Georgia.
6: America is back. It's stronger than ever before, and I'm telling you, it's only going one way. It's going up. As long as we keep our current thinking, our current system, it's going up. If you go the other way, nothing ever succeeds. I made the statement once, with communism, everything turns to shit. Okay.
1: There you go. 100%. We are at war with communism. Here is Newt Gingrich. And you know, I told you about this this movement, and I said the summer of 2020 was about children and a temper tantrum, and I call them candy aisle kids. The Gen Z is raised where in the grocery store, this is a metaphor, that there are certain aisles they don't have candy, and parents see little signs as no candy aisle, and they will steer the cart into that aisle if they have their kids in one of those giant carts that has seating for four and safety belts in it, like steering a tanker into the Panama Canal. And what they do that because there are parents who can't parent and can't say no. So you don't see the candy, you won't see the tantrum, and the parents, the, you know, soy boy latte drinking parents of now, if their kid throws a tantrum, they can't handle it. And so they, you know, they'll capitulate to the demands of the children. Whereas, when we were growing up, if you demanded candy from your parents and your mom said no and you threw a tantrum, you got your rear end kicked when you got to the car. That's it. That's why I call them candy aisle kids. And this is what Newt Gingrich is essentially saying about Zohrad Mandami and his ilk.
3: Oh, no, no, look, Mandami is the ultimate sort of temper tantrum by a juvenile. Nothing he says is real. Nothing that he's doing is real.
1: No, no.
3: His idea about, he's not in touch with the planet.
1: No.
3: You know, he says, we'll give you free bus rides. That's not true.
1: Not happening.
3: What he's saying to you is, we're going to steal from somebody else to pay for your bus ride.
1: Yeah.
3: He says he's going to arrest Netanyahu. He knows he can't arrest Netanyahu.
1: No, not at all.
3: He knows it's a lie.
1: It's stupid.
3: That won't happen under American law. But he is New York City. He is the darling of the left. And therefore, he's going to have
1: his star is fading.
3: A huge impact.
1: It's fading fast
3: on defining the Democratic Party, which I have to say, and I agree with President Trump on this. I mean, if we end up in an election this fall between a communist Democratic Party and the rest of the country, it could be one of the most historic collapses in American political history.
1: I agree completely. I told you the Democrat Party was descending into hell. How many times did I say that? I told you to do it, a death spiral into hell. I don't know how I do this. I don't know how I am able to get this stuff right. I know that I've been on the planet for a while. I've seen a lot of things. I've got a lot of great life experience. I got a lot of great common sense. You know, I don't know. But I'm able to see this stuff. I'm able to see this stuff. And here's Newt Gingrich talking about the leaders of the Democrat Party, like Hakeem Jeffries. They're cooked.
3: Well, I mean, no, they're not going to last. Schumer is sort of the last stand of the 1970s. Hakeem is a guy, if you watched him, I don't know, I actually stayed up. Calista and I were nuts. We stayed up and we watched his elaborate 4.5 or 5 hour speech. This was a moment of insanity. I mean, this was a high school class president pretending to be a national figure.
1: Yeah.
3: And look where they are. They are the heart of the left-wing rebellion in their state.
7: Wow. Ground zero. We'll see.
1: Yeah, there you go. By the way, I've got some unbelievable comments from the grumpy old man, James Carville, about the Democrat Party. Oh, my God. You're going to want to stick around for this. Let's take a break and come back. This is the Rob Carson Show.
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3: How about new?
4: Sally, you want to hear some good news? Jack Smith is being hit with criminal referral as the GOP moves testimony fight toward prosecution. Jim Jordan, former Biden special counsel Jack Smith, could face potential criminal prosecution after Republicans accused the ex-prosecutor of misleading Congress about the scope of his investigation into Trump. Jim Jordan, House Judiciary Committee chairman, issued a criminal referral for Smith Wednesday, arguing newly released records contradict Smith's testimony to his committee that he did not obtain or review lawmakers' text messages. And he did them in mass, like 44 members of Congress, and then, of course, a whole lot of you and me. Here is a little bit of Josh Hawley talking about Jack Smith and what he did and how he abused his power.
5: Here is a record. I'm going to read it to you. A record of Jack Smith's responses under oath now to members of Congress. He has asked question. As it relates to members and their staffs and senators, it's just the toll records as far as you remember. Smith, that is my recollection. Question, did the records that you requested include the content of text messages? Smith, answer, no.
4: He was lying. Here's what he actually did.
6: Well, we know that he read my text messages. Yes, absolutely, Sean. He also tracked my phone. He tracked my whereabouts, my location, monitored my incoming calls and my outgoing calls. What did he do with the text messages? We don't know that yet. What we do know is he absolutely read them. He absolutely shared them with members of his team and all of that illegally.
4: It was a fishing expedition. Show me the man, I'll show you the crime.
6: Department requires.
4: They did that when they raided Mar-a-Lago.
6: That there be screening for any members of Congress in their text messages. Jack Smith said under oath, as you just played, that he didn't seek the text messages of members of Congress, but in fact, we know that he did. So he lied, he violated the law, he violated the Constitution. This guy ought to be prosecuted.
4: Oh, it'd be so fun. I can't wait. I can't wait till he's prosecuted and convicted and spent some time in jail. Wouldn't it be awesome, something to hope for? Oh my gosh, oh my gosh, oh my gosh. I promised you some James Carville, and here he is, a grubby old man. Get off my lawn, kids. He is quite upset about these he's getting very profane and awful about Donald Trump. I hate Donald Trump. He's an F you and all that crap. Now he's a little bit more concerned about these young whippersnappers. They're whippersnappers, for goodness sake, in his party.
7: House candidate who serves in a battleground district in Michigan. I'm going to read something to you, and I'm going to tell you why this is typical. A progressive House candidate who serves in a battleground

0: Ground District in Michigan, as law Democratic Party officials once said black U.S. political leaders are a pillar of the capitalist and pluralist American establishment. Yeah, Jim Clyburn is part of that. Yeah, you're right. That's exactly who Martin Luther King was. Yeah, you're right. That's who John Lewis was. And these people are paternalistic, and it's a bunch of overeducated little white turds.
1: I gotta hear that again.
0: People are paternalistic, and it's a bunch of overeducated little white turds who think they know more than other people know.
1: I know.
0: And they know what's wrong. And they're gonna go and then you got, they're talking about indicting Netanyahu.
1: Yeah, I know.
0: And that the problem is you have a candidate, a DSA candidate in New York saying we should be against interracial dating.
1: Yeah, I know.
0: Let me tell you something.
1: You know what?
0: These people, and these are to all my black friends and friend people like me, they think they know more than you do.
1: No, they don't.
0: They think their history is more glorious than yours. They think that Lenin was a more glorious human being than Martin Luther King or Frederick Douglass.
1: They do.
0: That's what they really think.
1: Yeah, they do.
0: And if you don't know that, you don't know your history.
1: Yep.
0: And you should view these people with extreme skepticism, because they think they know what's better for you than you know what's better for you, and they think they know your history better than you know their history.
1: I told you, Democrat Party, dying like

0: That is fantastic. Speaking of African Americans, I'll just say black women, April Chapman is fantastic. I've been following April Chapman on the social media. She is just phenomenal. She was on Newsmax talking about how the DSA is going to implode.
1: It is a joy to see the left demolish and eat itself.
0: I know.
1: At the end of the day, if you examine the policies of the Democratic Socialists of America, none of the policies are geared toward lifting up any group.
0: No.
1: It's about everybody being at the bottom.
0: Yes.
1: So I would ask, on what basis is he saying that the Democratic Socialists of America are racist? Is it because there's no particular policy specific for black people or specific for women? They keep forgetting that socialism is about the warmth of collectivism.
0: Oh, yes, yes.
1: You don't get to be special in the Democratic Socialist framework.
0: No.
1: And so the whole entire movement is going to implode on itself. And I'd be interested to see where this conversation leads. I'm just enjoying it from the sidelines.
0: Oh, so am I. So am I. Absolutely. 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

0: left, which they have now, and about 150 to 175 launchers. And now they're going through them. That's, you know, so we have destroyed 75% of their military capability, and we just needed to finish the job. The unfortunate thing that we did is we went into a ceasefire too early. And you know what? This is the same thing that happened to Israel with Gaza, with Hamas, and this is exactly what we did with Iran. We should not have gone with the ceasefire, but the Arabic state were putting pressure on President Trump, saying, look, they're going to attack us. Let's give them peace a chance. Let's hit the pause button. Let's have a ceasefire. And that's what you end up with. I believe right now we're ramping up the operation, and we're going to continue fighting them. President Trump now knows that negotiations is a waste of time with the Iranians, and he will finish the job.
1: You know, there's only one way to make an appearance by Brigitte Gabriel better on the Rob Carson Show, and that is to introduce Brigitte Gabriel with Brigitte Gabriel. Oh, my goodness. Brigitte Gabriel, how are you doing today?
2: Thank you, my friend. I'm doing great. I'm delighted to be back with you.
1: I loved what you said there, girl. I saw that the other night. I'm not sure. I think you were on Newsmax, and you are spot on. And you know, that I think that ceasefire was premature as well, and it looks like you were exactly right.
2: Hamas is rebuilding. It empowered them. Right now with Iran, we gave Iran a breather, and now we're ramping up operation. But the good news is President Trump can tell the world we gave diplomacy a chance. We signed the memo of understanding, and we gave them 60 days to work it out. They didn't abide by it. They didn't listen. They were belligerent. We tried and tried and tried, and they broke the agreement again and again and again, or the memorandum of understanding. And now they left us no option. It's not our fault we're attacking them. They made us do it. And I think the world needed to see this because, you know, for those who are screaming, America is war hungry, America wants to take over the oil in the Middle East, America is invading nations because it's a colonialist power, this shuts them up. All those who are screaming that President Trump and the Republican Party are pro-war and it's Israel that's driving the agenda and they want to go to war with the Iranians, well, Iran just proved that we gave peace a chance, they didn't want to abide by it, and here we are again.
1: I did not, I failed to mention you are with ActForAmerica.org. ActForAmerica.org is an organization you need to get involved in. You need to sign up. Seriously, you need to do it. But you know, I remember a couple weeks ago, you and my friend Matthew Faraci, you were freaked out about this memorandum of understanding. And I was too a little bit. And I said, we have given Donald Trump the benefit of the doubt for a very long time. And has he ever let us down? And I think now, we kind of understand. Do you feel better about that and the stress that you had about that memorandum of understanding now that Donald Trump has been bombing the snot out of him for 12 days?
2: Well, I'm glad we went back to bombing. I do feel better because I do believe we need to finish the job.
1: Yes.
2: As a terrorism analyst who have followed Iran for years, and look, my dealing with Iran started when I was a survivor of war in Lebanon, which now is a country that Iran destroyed with Hezbollah. They set up a proxy army. They made that a base. So I understand, and I have followed Iran since 1979. So for me, this is nothing new like it is for most Americans who are not really, never really paid attention to the Middle East. You know, it's always a pain in the neck over there. These people are killing each other over there. Most Americans never really paid attention to the Middle East until 9/11, 2001. And even since then, you know, they started forgetting about it the longer we moved away from 9/11, 2001. But what we are realizing is that the world is getting smaller. And what's over there is no longer over there because of how cheap air travel is and because people are able to travel all over the world and because of Instagram and because of social media.
1: Yes.
2: People are able, because of the migration all throughout the world.
1: Yes.
2: People are now paying attention to the Middle East. So I'm glad that we are back to bomb the daylight out of Iran. We need to topple that regime down. We don't have to do it personally, but we can at least help the Iranian people to do that. But I'm glad we are stripping Iran of its military power and certainly taking away from them any hope that they have to build a nuclear reactor or have nuclear weapons. We cannot allow them to have that. And I'm glad we are where we are today.
1: I want you to hear what Jesse Waters had to say about working with Israel to finish off Iran.
3: The option on the president's desk right now is an all-out war. That would include pickaxe. Sources say Israel would come in to help deliver the final blow. The Israelis are already on high alert and preparing to go full scale. F-16s and F-35s are moving into theater, and refueling planes are being pre-positioned. The Iranians say they still want to negotiate, but talks are off. The United States says they're not coming back into the table until the Iranians show they're serious.
4: Iran's been given every opportunity to negotiate, to show that they're reasonable on the Strait of Hormuz. But if they're going to shoot at commercial shipping, then we're going to hit them, as the president said, 10 times harder, which every night we're degrading them further and further. And the president has all the options necessary. If they want to talk, they can talk. Otherwise, they can deal with the War Department.
1: I don't think they're going to talk. I think the time for negotiating is way behind us, Brigitte Gabriel.
2: Well, here's what we're dealing with Iran. We're dealing with two different people. They are the IRGC, who are running the country right now, who do not want to negotiate. But then there are the other group of Iranian leaders who do want to negotiate. And they are the ones who have been doing the talking with us, you know, in Pakistan. But they don't have the power to enforce whatever's happening on the ground at the theater of war. Because the IRGC is running the country. And the IRGC is the one who propped up Mujtaba Khomeini and put him in power, even though we do not know where he is right now. Some news say he is out of the country getting treatment, etc. But we know that the Iranian government is so fractured on the inside that there are two elements fighting within the country.
1: Yes.
2: An element that knows that the country is dying and they are fighting for their survival, and the other element, which is the IRGC, who say, we're going to fight until every last Iranian is dead. And that includes over 90 million Iranians. We don't care if 90 million die.
1: Wow.
2: That's what we're looking at in Iran. And so
1: what about Israel? Israel, it's right in their backyard. What about Israel special forces? What about Israel intelligence helping to finish the job? I would imagine they would be very effective.
2: They are on the ground right now inside Iran, as well as the CIA. We know that, look, the intelligence that we are getting out of Iran, that's all the Israeli brilliancy, what I call, because this is the one thing that puts Israel aside from any other country in the world, and that is their human intelligence. They understand that the only way to gather intelligence and be able to be effective in your operations is not through satellite in the sky. Satellite can only give you too much. You have to be on the ground. And the Hezbollah pager operation in Lebanon proved just how important intelligence on the ground is.
1: Absolutely.
2: And the same thing with Iran. So they are working with the CIA. They are on the ground inside Iran right now. And they are working to empower or to help the Iranian leaders on the inside from the resistance to be able to rise up and take over the government. Israel knows that we've got to change. Israel wants to change the regime. Maybe America does not want to change the regime. They're talking about, oh, we just want to protect the oil interest and oil global production worldwide. But Israel wants to take out the regime.
1: It's got
2: to
1: be. It's good, and that's all that matters. And if somebody's got to do that, if we're not going to do it, somebody has to do it. That regime does have, and by God, every seed of the IRGC needs to be destroyed. I want to take a break and come back with more with Brigitte Gabriel. Again, go to actforamerica.org, actforamerica.org. Let's take a break and come back. 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

0: It is a Rob Carson Show. Brigitte Gabriel, actforamerica.org. We're talking about Iran, what needs to come next. I thought it was very interesting that the president of Iraq and Lebanon came to Washington, D.C. They're talking about massive investment in oil infrastructure in places like Iraq. So it sounds like the Middle East is moving away from paradise after death and after martyrdom to actually maybe enjoying it here on Earth. What are your thoughts?
1: Well, I think it is amazing the strategy that President Trump implemented in the Middle East. He isolated Iran from Syria, from Lebanon, from Iraq.
0: Yes.
1: I mean, remember, Iran wanted to establish hegemony across the Middle East. And this is how they used to get weapons to Hezbollah and Lebanon through Syria. That was their conduit.
0: Yep.
1: Iraq as well, where you have Shiite concentration. Iran was working with the Shiite to resist the Sunni groups in Iraq. So, and they had a major operation in there as well. So what we are seeing is President Trump is reaching out and empowering or installing new leaders, like in the case of Syria. Leaders who are already in Lebanon and in Iraq and saying, okay, we're going to work with you're going to work with the United States, and we're going to help you defeat the Iranian encroachment into your society, because Iran has embedded its tentacles in both societies, Syria, Lebanon, and Iraq, but no longer. Right now, Syria is completely under the control of Gilani, which we installed by our CIA to the shock of all of us. We didn't understand it at the time, but that was the deal that we did. We wanted to take control of Syria and cut off Iran, and that cut off the weapons to Hezbollah in Lebanon. Right now, we are working with the president of Lebanon to empower the Lebanese army to basically fight Hezbollah and get Iran out of Lebanon. So you're seeing the reshaping of the Middle East, and you're seeing a really great possibility of countries like Syria and Lebanon joining the Abraham Accord.
0: We haven't heard much from Gaza lately, have we?
1: No, we have not. It's been off the radar. You know, the American public, the news cycle is occupied with the new shiny ball.
0: Yes.
1: Hamas threat is not gone. Hamas is back rebuilding again because we stopped 2 weeks short of finishing the job. We forced Israel to stop 2 weeks short before finishing the job. So Hamas is claiming victory. Hamas is saying, look, we won. We were able to withstand the bombardment from Israel and the United States for 2 years, and now they gave up, and we are still here. And so they are tightening their grip on the strip, it still poses a threat to Israel.
0: You mentioned Lebanon and Hezbollah, and Iran was so important to that web of terror around the world, including with Hamas. And now it sounds like the Lebanese military is going after Hezbollah. Would you say that Hezbollah's days are very, very, very numbered?
1: It's going to be very hard and a long fight. The Lebanese army, 30% of the Lebanese army is in the pocket of Hezbollah. The leader of the current leader of the Lebanese army right now is on the pocket of Hezbollah and a Hezbollah sympathizer. So there's a big challenge in Lebanon. So, yes, we are trying to arm and strengthen the Lebanese army. And I think the United States agreed to arm and train a special elite group within the Lebanese army and vet them to be able to fight Hezbollah. I think down the road, maybe years down the road, they will be able to do that. But it's not going to be an easy fight because they've got the spies within the army itself working against the army to support Hezbollah.
0: I loved Zohran Mamdani having to admit he is powerless to arrest Bibi Netanyahu. I would say he should be ashamed, but he has none. What are your thoughts on that ridiculous idea that he floated about arresting Bibi Netanyahu?
1: I think it was a brilliant idea on his part for their base. He knew going into it he had no power to arrest Netanyahu.
0: That's true.
1: But look at the publicity, Rob, that he got out of it. I mean, Zohran Mamdani was on the news 24 hours a day on all news networks.
0: That's true.
1: Fox, Newsmax, including all the leftist media, wall to wall, 24 hours a day. And you know what President Trump says? No publicity is bad publicity. Remember he said that in the 90s when everybody was talking about Trump? Ron Mamdani understands that. And he's building a name. It was such a PR stunt that made him a brand name in the Democratic Party and a kingmaker within the Democratic Party.
0: That's true.
1: Because
0: that's true.
1: Just the fact of him saying that attracted new people, socialists, people who hate Israel, to his party, even including on the moderates and on the right, saying, you know what? If he can arrest Bibi Netanyahu, good for him, because Israel is controlling American politics.
0: I got you. One more thing. One more thing before we go, and I know you're not Persian, but I've got a Match.com profile, and there is a Persian woman who I've been talking to. And if I were going to date a Persian woman, what advice would you give me?
1: Oh, boy.
0: I thought I'd throw that out at the very end. I just thought it was kind of interesting. Because I saw this woman, she was flirting with me online, and I said, are you Persian? And she goes, yes. How did you know? I said, you just look Persian. Go ahead.
1: Be kind and respectful and protective. The one thing Persian women and people come from the Middle East or those cultures, they are used to men who are macho, who feel they can abuse or disrespect their women.
0: I'm not
1: so
0: that.
1: The way to earn her heart is to be a good protector and provider. That's how you turn a Middle Eastern woman's heart.
0: I'm good at all those things, girl. I'm good at all those things. Brigitte Gabriel, you are the absolute best. ActForAmerica.org. 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You got 30 seconds. Go.
1: Go to our website right now. 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
0: All right. God bless you. We'll talk again soon. Let's take a break and come back. This is the Rob Carson Show.
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9: So you preferred your pronouns to be
10: they and them.
9: They, them.
10: Okay. So, do you need me to explain how to use that?
9: Nope, because I'm not going to.
0: There you go. Rob Finnerty did a great job last night talking about these New Jersey illegal aliens who voted. 400 of them, 15,000 on the voter rolls. Illegal aliens registered to vote. 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
10: Here's a CNN headline yesterday. Quote, 6,600 non-citizens mistakenly added to New Jersey voter rolls. Bull the crap. Implication being that these poor people got a ballot in the mail and didn't know what to do, so they just thought they might go down and vote.
0: Yeah.
10: Allegedly, reportedly, of course. But the implication, again, this is not me saying this. This is CNN.
0: Yeah.
10: But the implication is basically that illegal immigrants are just too stupid to know the difference.
0: No, not at all.
11: If you're in the country illegally, and you get a letter saying that you can vote, and you know you're not supposed to, not only you're not supposed to vote, you're not supposed to be there.
0: Yeah.
11: Why do you vote? Like, how do you get registered for a party?
0: To vote.
11: Some of them
0: that's,
11: I
0: to
11: mean,
0: vote.
11: But I just, like, wonder, like, that's some stupid business.
10: Jake. Yeah. They vote because they want to keep the free gravy train going.
0: Yeah.
10: And they vote because they know that the media, people like Jake, will cover for them. And that's exactly what is happening now.
0: Now, here's another great point from
10: today.
0: Rob Finnerty.
10: Headline after headline writing that this was just some sort of accident.
0: Nope.
10: Or it was a glitch.
0: Nope.
10: Or it was a software error.
0: Nope.
10: It was just an accident. It was all some big mistake, which is a lie. And it's a lie on top of so many other lies that you've been told lately.
0: Yes.
10: Fine, it was a software error. Let's go with that. But then why did they go and vote? And why haven't these people been arrested? Voting illegally in our elections is a federal crime. You can go to jail for that.
0: Boom.
10: And we certainly have all their names because they went and voted.
0: There you go. That is just great, great, great commentary by Finnerty. I've known Rob Finnerty since Kansas City when I was on the radio there. And then I sold cars and he came to New York City and became a part of Newsmax. Freaking phenomenal. And pithy and humorous, and he does, you know, like these humorous monologues that are just brilliant. He uses humor to make a point, like I do, by the way. The Newsmax lineup is terrific. If you're not watching Newsmax, you should download the Newsmax app, become a Newsmax Plus member. I mean it. I really do. And then, of course, my TV show is called Rob Carson's What in the World. Donald Trump says it makes me the funniest man on television. That's going to do it for the show. Did we have fun today in the new studios here in Washington, D.C.? I think we did. God bless you. Our country has founded Donald Trump, kicking butt, by the way. To hell with the DSA, by the way. And until tomorrow, which by the grace of God is finally Friday, do not catch the stoop. But I love you guys. Thank you so much.
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16: And And we are back with more Leading Edge Medicine. I'm here with Dr. Umat and Dr. Mixon. While we're waiting for that next call, which I believe is coming through, let me give you that phone number so you can talk with the doctors, because we're live in the studio today. Boy, are we live. 206-644-6006. That is the number to get through today with your questions for the doctors. All right. Dr. Umat, we have in the past had some questions, what we called mailbag questions.
17: Yes.
16: If somebody has a question or would like to write to us, what is the best way to do that?
17: Well, they can go to our website, lmclinic.com, and right now there's a live switch that shows the show live, so they can watch us live, not just listen to us. And then along that same page, there is another area where they can send us an email. So it's called a mailbag, and we have been getting a lot of emails from people. So you can send us an email if you have a question and you don't want to go on air through our website.
16: Very good. Okay. Well, we do have a question. Bonnie is calling in from Edmonds. Hi, Bonnie. Welcome to Leading Edge Medicine.
18: Thank you very much. Hi. See, I called last week, but it didn't get on. I said, you don't have to put me on the air, but just pass this message along. And what the message was, there was a dear lady, I think she was in her 90s, who had really bad esophagus problems with acid reflux.
16: Yes.
18: And I called and said, just give Dr. Mixon the message. You can put it on the air in case he hasn't remembered that DGL, which is deglycerated licorice, really helps my throat. And I've been using it for years at bedtime because I have acid situation. I've had it for a long time. And the other thing is baking soda, a small amount of baking soda in a glass of water, and you drink that. I usually do it at bedtime if my acid is really strong. And it makes you belch and get the gas out of your stomach. And the other thing is, and I think I heard Dr. Mixon say that baking soda helps purify the blood. Is that correct?
19: I don't think I've ever said that, no.
18: Okay, it must have been Dr. Wallach on Coast to Coast then. Okay. Yeah, so I just wanted to pass that on, and I hope and pray she's still listening today.
16: Yes. Because she was our listener that had reflux, but she also had throat cancer. She had a lot of things going on.
18: Yes, but the DGL works wonders, and you don't have to worry about it because the licorice is deglycerated, so it doesn't, people that have other situations with licorice, that it doesn't affect that. And so I just wanted her to know that.
16: Aww. Good to know. Well, thank you for calling in, Bonnie.
18: You bet. And I surely will be calling back.
16: Oh, I hope so.
18: Okay. Yes. Thank you very much. Have a good weekend.
19: Bye-bye.
16: You too. This is Leading Edge Medicine. We're headed to Redmond now. And Linda is on the line with us. Welcome, Linda.
20: Thank you for taking my call.
16: How can we help?
20: Well, I do have a question. I am on two medications that supposedly do the same thing in a different way. I am on a hydroxyurea medication, which is a chemo pill. I have high platelets. And that chemo pill is supposed to bring the platelets down, and it also is supposed to keep me from having a stroke or a heart attack. And then my primary doctor thought my cholesterol was too high, which it's always been high, and he wanted me to go on a statin. And the statin also keeps me from having a stroke and a heart attack. And so both of these medicines are kind of doing the same thing. And I haven't talked to my primary doctor again about why I have to be on the statin if the chemo pill is doing the same thing. So it's very confusing to me.
19: What you're taking chemotherapy for?
20: I can't hear you, sir.
1: Why you're taking the hydroxyurea, why you're taking chemotherapy pill?
20: Because I've had high platelets, and it is to bring the platelets down.
19: Okay. I wonder if she's, is this a... I'm trying to think exactly which
20: now, I am having trouble hearing you, sir.
17: Okay, so Dr. Mixon, she cannot hear you.
19: All right.
17: Okay, is that better, ma'am? Can you hear him now?
19: If I move my microphone closer?
17: Then I hear static in my earphone.
1: Yes. But we can...
17: But she can hear you.
1: And I can hear you, too.
17: Yeah, but I think that the high platelet count, Jerry, is for the myeloproliferative neoplasm. So she has essential thrombocythemia, for which she is on hydroxyurea. So she'll be on that chronic medication to keep her platelet count under check.
19: Yep.
17: And then the statin is for the high cholesterol. So the chemotherapy...
19: Have you had a heart attack in the past?
20: No, I haven't. And they found out that the high cholesterol is inherited, which I kind of thought it was years ago.
17: Right. But it's lower. Jerry, is the familial hyperlipidemia for which they're recommending a statin is to reduce the risk for stroke.
19: Right.
17: Yeah. So actually...
19: Interesting. Which statin are you on?
20: Lipitor.
19: Okay.
17: And what is your dose of Lipitor, ma'am?
20: Pardon?
17: What is the dose of Lipitor?
20: You're going to have to repeat that.
1: Your dose. What dosage are you taking of your Lipitor?
20: Oh, I'm just taking one a day.
17: But do you know how many milligrams? Is it 20 milligrams or 40 or 80?
20: Yes. Oh, no. It's 20.
17: 20. Okay.
19: So very low dose. I have no special concerns, really. You have a couple of conditions that are worrisome. You know, familial hyperlipidemia does put you at higher risk of stroke and heart attack. Your myeloproliferative disease is also of concern. You're on drugs for each. Yes, they have some crossover, but basically it should give you more than average protection against a cardiovascular event. So I'm sure as heck not going to tell you to stop either one of them.
17: And I would agree with that. That is my sentiment as well. These are two exclusive conditions. They are mutually exclusive, but the drugs may have some interactions or they may help with each impact. But the familial hyperlipidemia definitely puts you at a higher risk of cardiovascular disease, primarily stroke. And the statin medications have been shown to lower your risk for stroke. And the myeloproliferative disorder may also be contributing to some extent to that. The hydroxyurea is not a drug that I have used clinically, so I can't tell you much about that, but definitely with the statins, we do use them for our patients to control their high cholesterol. For people that don't have familial hyperlipidemia, our choice is generally rosuvastatin when we start at lower doses first, but we always try red yeast rice. rise. In your case, I know with the history of familial hyperlipidemia, the red yeast rice is not going to be beneficial or may not get you to a value that is important for you for your risk reduction. So I do think you can take some CoQ10 as an supplement with your Lipitor. That might help minimize some of the side effects of muscle aches and pains should you experience them.
20: Okay. Well, I was just curious because they both kind of do the same thing. And so I appreciate your input.
17: You're welcome.
19: All right. Thank you for the call, ma'am.
20: Okay. Well, thank you. Good luck with your move, too.
1: Thank you.
19: Thank you, ma'am.
1: Very good. All right. You're listening to Leading Edge Medicine. Here is that new number to call. It's 206-644-6006. Before our next break, we're headed to Bothell. We have Heather on the line for the doctors. Hi, Heather.
3: Hi, good morning.
19: Hello, Heather.
3: Hi. I was calling to try to figure out I'm calling about my dad and kind of how to help my mom figure out how to help and narrowing down to kind of get a diagnosis. He's 79, and there are a few neurological concerns. He's back in November. He had what they think was a mini stroke. He seemed very confused. My mom took him down to the emergency room. Since then, they've given him what he calls a clean bill of health. But prior to that and since then, he's definitely just slower as far as processing and answering little about multitasking. And when he's in groups, he's not his normal social self. He was a very social person. We are trying to, I don't know whether it could be brain, there could be hearing. He's on medications, it could be a vitamin deficiency. He was a 20-year pilot in the Air Force, and then after that was an airline pilot. So he has the standard hearing loss that is in that certain range for having been on the flight deck for forever. He did hearing aids for a while, hated them. So he doesn't wear hearing aids. So so there are times that he can't hear, and I imagine in groups it's even more so. I know that he's on meds, but I don't know exactly what all. I know he has a cardiologist, so I'm assuming there's cholesterol and heart medication. I know he has a skin condition that he's occasionally had to take prednisone for, and what eventually got him out of flying was he had a herpes-related virus in his eye that would flare up. So I know he takes medications to deal with those. A long time ago, he had prostate cancer, and he goes in. He's had a couple melanomas that that were just cut out and removed, and he gets checked for that. So I'm just, my mom keeps asking me, you know, should I take him to a neurologist? I know that she's very concerned and worried. I said she hasn't been going to his doctor's appointments with him, and I say yes, you need to start going to his doctor's appointments with him. But I'm not quite sure. What would you recommend as far as sort of the order of process for helping figure out what's going on?
19: I'd start by getting him to wear his hearing aids. Now, there's a very clear association between not being able to hear and decreased cognition.
3: Yes.
19: It effectively isolates you. No matter how many people you're around, if you don't know what they're saying, you may as well not be there.
3: Yeah.
19: And so, I'd start with that. I'd, make that a significant issue, a long, serious discussion, and be honest. Tell him your concerns. Tell him you're worried. And that his hearing deficit may well be a significant part of his, the rest of his issues.
3: Okay.
19: So I think that's step one. You know, and then okay. seeing a neurologist doesn't hurt, but it is going to take a while to get there. I can tell you right now, the neurologists are usually booked up months and months and months in advance. But, you know, having some basic testing done, if nothing else, to get a good baseline.
3: Okay.
17: And what I might add to both of those in that order would be, you know, just making sure his nutritional health is being met. He's on a little anti-inflammatory diet so that sugar is minimized in his diet. Sugar is pro-inflammatory. And generally a good multivitamin, but also the vitamin B complex does help with cognition and memory. So if he's not getting enough nutrients because he's eating less than normal and may not be getting enough of what his body needs, then just boosting it up with vitamin is very beneficial. And to be very honest with you, 79 is young. As far as I'm concerned, I have 90 year olds in my practice, and hormone therapy is beneficial. I do find that as men get older and they lose their testosterone, especially after a neurological event or any event, then they lose their self-confidence. And if his testosterone level is indeed lower than average or lower than normal, just a simple transdermal cream might help him in feeling more confident. And that, you will know then that that is also helping him with his cognition, with his feeling of well-being, with his skin, his muscles, his bones. And it, if he is minimally anemic, it will also correct for the anemia. So there is a lot of advantages in men's health to consider transdermal testosterone replacement, even at that age, and especially at that age, now that you're noticing that he has other issues going on. It's a simple thing, but it might actually help a lot. I recently had a gentleman who dropped our program because his wife was very sick, but she made him promise that, you know, he would come back to our program. So after he passed, he came back and he said, you know, now I'm not taking care of her anymore. She made me promise a couple of things, and one of them was that I would come back here to you. And he said, I know I have memory loss, and my daughter is worried about me. So when he acknowledged that to me, the first thing I did with his permission was to call his daughter. And I asked her, I said, you know, he's telling me he has lapses in his memory. He's less stressed now that she's gone. He misses her. Of course, they'd been married for many decades. But are you okay with him in our program? And her comment to me was complete relief that he had come back. Not only was she happy that he was in her program, she was just relieved. She said that, you know, she was happy that he was back and that the program will give him more purpose and more direction in her life. So yes, absolutely, look at the hearing, have a consultation with your neurologist. But at the baseline, there are a few things in diet, nutrition, and exercise routine, making him go to exercise and then helping him build up that hormonal balance just so that it can do what it normally does functionally. We forget that. We think at 79 it may not be appropriate. It might be too old. But that's really wrong thinking. In fact, it could really help him quite a lot.
1: Mm-hmm. Heather, is that helpful?
3: Absolutely. Yes. The only other thing was,
1: if you want to stay right there, we'll be right back. 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Here's that number to get through, 206-644-6006. We'll be right back in just a moment. Don't go anywhere.

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5: 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And we were talking with Heather. Heather, you had another comment for the doctors?
6: I'll try to keep it quick. First, I want to thank you for the idea about the testosterone, because that hadn't even occurred to me, but it seemed to describe a lot of the changes that I've seen in my dad. He was always very athletic and very, you know, just strong and outgoing. Kind of reminds me of how Dr. Mixon describes himself. But over the last few years, I've seen a lot of that go away, and a lot of the fear that comes along with that. They just canceled the trip. They were going to travel to England because he was worried about whether he would be able to handle it. Didn't want to put my mom in that situation. And they've traveled all over the place. So I definitely will. They live in Colorado, and I will be traveling out there to just have that face-to-face discussion with him about the hearing aid and the other suggestions. The only other follow-up I had was, is there any benefit to finding out if the combination of meds that he takes are causing the physical and cognitive issues, or is it just assumed that they may be, and then just take the measures to try to counter the effects through diet and exercise and hormones and supplement, or is it worth investigating that?
0: If the medications are causing a problem, then obviously altering the doses or the selection of the drugs would be an important thing to do. And so, yes, sitting down with his doctor with a complete list of his medications and describe your concerns about cognition and mood swings and so on, because it is a distinct possibility.

0: Okay. And would that just be his primary care doctor would be the best person to talk to about that? Or would that be
1: certainly a great place to start, yes.
0: Okay.
1: There are geriatricians that tend to be especially good at juggling multiple medications, especially in older people who can't metabolize them as efficiently. One of the problems of aging is that as we age, the enzymes in our system that break these drugs down and help us excrete them are kind of dwindling away too. And so a dose that would be fine in a young person can actually be toxic in an older person. And so you may be seeing side effects as he ages that would not have been there 5 or 10 years ago. Okay. The other possibility, is that we have a doctor at Longevity Medical Clinic who is licensed in Colorado.
0: And
1: can do telemedicine. So it is possible, if your father chose to do so, to take part in the longevity program from Colorado.
0: Oh, that would be fantastic. I assume he would need to come down here for the initial stuff, and then the rest would be through telemedic?
1: Yeah, the best is if he'll come in and, let us get his blood drawn locally and so on and start the process. And then the follow-up can be done by telemedicine.
0: Okay. Oh, that's terrific, because I was hoping that, I was wishing that he lived local so that this could be an option, but it actually works out that it can be, so that was even better news. Okay, all right. I have a lot to talk to him about. Thank you so much for your time and help. I greatly appreciate it. And by the way, I have an appointment next Friday to come in and sign up for myself. So thank you with your clinic. So thank you very much.
2: Don is on the line with a question. Hi, Don. Welcome.
3: Hey, yes. I was watching a YouTube program and they had this AI doctors and they were showing the 10 medications you should stay away from in order to not have senility and memory loss. Hello?
4: Okay. Yeah, go ahead. We can hear you.
3: Mm-hmm. Okay, so one of the ones they listed happened to be one I was taking, and it's a statin, but it was a specific statin. It was a atorvastatin.
4: Atorvastatin?
3: Mm-hmm. Yeah, that's it. And I was wondering, have you guys heard anything on that? I mean, it was, this is an AI doctor on YouTube, and they have this category of medications. And it just happened to be I was listening to it, and it called out my statin.
4: Well, my first question to you is, how did you know it was AI? I'm having a hard time telling if it's AI or not.
3: Just there's little things that they, they don't do, that shows that it's AI.
4: Okay.
2: Like the misspellings.
3: The way they gesture or something, or they make a mistake primarily in a name when they're talking about an individual. They will not pronounce the name correctly one time and then pronounce it correctly the next.
4: Okay.
1: I see. All right,
2: doctors, what do you think? Is atorvastatin one of those drugs to stay away from?
1: It is one of those drugs. But all of the statins, kind of fall into that category. It's a matter of dose and individual metabolism. Cholesterol is critical for multiple functions in the human body. Our brains need cholesterol. Okay, we cannot myelinate our brains properly without cholesterol. The cholesterol is used in active metabolism in your brain, in your muscles, in your tendons, your ligaments, your bones, your liver. So if your cholesterol is driven too low in those particular organs, you can get anything from muscle weakness to pain to balance problems, to memory issues, to energy, fatigue, depression. The statins can be involved in a wide variety of adverse effects. They aren't most of the time. Most people tolerate them very well. But the higher the dose, the higher the percentage of people are going to have adverse effects. And some people are going to be sensitive to them, even in modest doses. So anytime someone is having cognitive issues, memory issues, energy issues, muscle dysfunction, etc., one of the things we consider is reducing the dose or stopping the statin for a while to see what happens.
3: Okay, so I did talk to my doctor, and I'm taking 80 milligrams, and I noticed that I've had some memory loss, or I can't remember a word when I just said it a minute ago or 2 minutes ago. And I tried to get him to lower my my dosage to like a 40 milligram. And he said he wanted to keep me on it because there was my my good cholesterol, my bad cholesterol wasn't at the category he wanted. But my overall cholesterol did bring it down quite a bit to is about 147. And I did look at the charts when I took the labs. So I'm not sure. I have talked to him about it.
4: So what is your LDL cholesterol, sir?
3: I don't remember, but it's within the range. I actually had the chart, but I don't know if you want me to go right over there and get it.
4: That's fine. But the other thing is that if you are experiencing side effects for the statins and the higher dose is not keeping you where you need to go, you can ask your cardiologist to switch the class of medication. The newer class of medications are called PCSK9 inhibitors, and they do not cause memory loss or joint pain. So if you are poorly controlled on your current dose, then you can change your medication with your cardiologist.
3: Just to a different statin?
4: No, it's not a statin. No. It is a different class of cholesterol-lowering medications. They are called the PCSK9 inhibitors. And sometimes insurance makes a stink about it because they cost more money. They're injectables, but your cardiologist can certainly prescribe them for you. And they will lower your cholesterol more effectively than the statins in many patients, and they do not cause the side effects of the statins, but they're more expensive. Your insurance will cover it, though, if your cardiologist says that you have failed statin or you have side effect from statin and your LDL remains higher than necessary for your care.
3: Okay, then I'll go check on that.
4: Yeah, you're on a higher dose. You certainly could go to a lower dose, but if on a higher dose you're still not well controlled, then your cardiologist has the capacity to change that medication for you. And the newer medication, although it is a little bit more expensive, it will not cause the memory loss, which is very important.
3: Well, I am taking a tube that's helped to really lower my cholesterol, and I can't pronounce the words, but let's see here. Maybe you'll know it. Ezetimibe.
4: Oh yeah, ezetimibe. Yes. So that combination is a good combination. But my point to you is that the newer class, like Repatha, for example, that's the name of the drug. That is an alternative to statins. And you would certainly qualify for that if you're having memory issues and your cholesterol level is higher than what is needed for your care.
3: Okay. So what was that called that you just said? I didn't
4: Repatha.
3: Catch that. Okay, Repatha. Okay, thank you very much for your help.
4: You're welcome. Good luck.
2: All right. That was a quick one. Waiting for the next call. We have about 20 minutes left of our show today at 206-644-6006. Doctors, is there a topic you'd like to talk about or open up? Now that we are in the midst of summer, some of your patients are asking about, or just some of the things that you're seeing, maybe something that you've seen in the news, medical news, that we should discuss or bring up.
4: Jerry, you have something you want to discuss?
1: Well, yes, we got a few things that we could chat about. You know, there's some things that are being chatted about online that, you know, people are raising questions or trending. You know, the rucking trend, for instance, people wearing rucksacks or packs while they do their exercise. You know, apparently that's all over TikTok these days. And I do see people wearing packs out on the trail. You know, in the olden days, you'd see them carrying little dumbbells, one in each hand, while they did their run or their jog. And now you're seeing them wearing weighted vests. And sometimes they're the camel vests. They're filled with water so that they can hydrate while they run. And other folks are now wearing good-sized backpacks with weights in them, you know, little sandbags and so on, to make it harder to do their exercise. I think the number of people who are in such good shape that running just with their own body weight is not enough exercise for them is relatively rare. So I would think that putting on a heavy pack in order to do your walk and run is great. If you're a 20-year-old who's trying to get ready for military training, I don't see most 50, 60, 70-year-olds so strong that just running by themselves is not going to do the job. But then again, this is TikTok, and TikTok is mostly quite young people.
2: There you go. But I have seen some 50 and 60-somethings saying that it was, you know, I'm doing strength training by adding 20 pounds or wearing the vest.
1: And
2: so there might not be a benefit necessarily to that.
4: It does help.
1: I just think that if you're 60 or 70 years old,
4: you can run.
1: You know, climbing stairs or running just with your body weight for most of them is going to be fine.
4: There may
1: be a few people, you know, who can get out there and run 2 or 3 miles and say, by God, I just ran 3 miles and I feel so good. I'm not tired at all.
4: Yeah.
1: Okay, go ahead and put your back on.
4: No. I think you're right, Dr. Mixon, in that if you're capable of running, you should probably run. That'll probably give you more of an aerobic workout. But if your joints don't allow you to run and all you can do is walk, then walking with a backpack will give you more of an exercise than walking without it.
2: Okay, so there are benefits.
1: It will,
4: yes.
1: But I think it's also going to load your joints.
4: It will, but it's not going to give you pain while you're walking. It will help maybe build some muscle mass. It'll give you resistance training. It'll certainly give you more of a workout than walking without it. So if you're going to walk at a low speed, then you can get more of a workout. You can go into zone 2 of an exercise program with a backpack and with weights on your back, or whether you wear a weighted vest. Either.
1: Okay.
4: And then some people also use wrist weights and ankle weights. You can also do that. I have told some of my 70-year-olds to use those weights at home and to practice with them at home while they're walking around the house. So they don't necessarily have to go on a walk with them, but at least at home they can wear them and walk around with them.
2: Okay, and no danger if they've already got like osteopenia or osteoporosis?
4: No, that is actually a myth. The myth is okay. that if you do work out when you have osteopenia and osteoporosis, you'll break something. No, that's wrong. You need to load that joint to make it stronger.
2: Okay.
4: So you should. Now, I'm not saying that you go out and start lifting weights and break something.
2: I'm saying
4: do it carefully. Maybe do it with somebody watching you or a personal trainer, but certainly you got to do the resistance training.
2: Okay. Very good. Thank you for talking about that. We've got Corey from Redmond calling in with a question for the doctors. Hi, Corey. Thank you for calling.
1: Hello, Corey.
5: Hi, good morning. The question I have is, well, number one, I'm a 65-year-old longevity medical center patient. I've been so for about a year. I thoroughly enjoy what I'm going through. The frustration I have is previously, about 2 years ago, I stopped running half marathons. Since then, I've been dealing with back issues and whatnot. So I'm not as active as I used to be. The question is around weight gain. I often make a joke, although it's not that funny. I can just think about food and I gain 5 pounds. Mm-hmm. No matter what I'm doing, even on the program, it seems I cannot lose the weight. I'm about 30 pounds overweight. Mm-hmm. And I'm really kind of at a standstill. I eat fairly healthy. My wife's Chinese. We eat kind of like a Oriental diet most of the time, mostly fish, a little bit of rice, not much of that, a lot of vegetables. So I'm kind of at a loss.
2: Mm-hmm.
1: All right. So you've been a patient for about a year.
5: Yes, sir.
1: And your anabolic hormone load, your testosterone, DHEA, and so on are up in very robust levels, I hope?
5: Everything was really good until around April. I had to have a kidney surgery to remove a growth in the kidney. Thank God it was not cancerous. But when I came back in for the next test, I was told that, you know, I'm back on the up and up.
1: Okay. So you're back where you belong there. Have they checked your senescent cell load yet?
5: No, matter of fact, that's something I heard on your program 2 weeks ago, I think, for the first time. So my next visit is in September.
1: Okay. Well, let's get that checked. Interestingly, fat is the only tissue in the human body that actually increases stem cell activity with age. So the older we get, the easier it is for us to make fat, which is bizarre. Everything else wants to shrink. Muscle, bone, brain, heart, lung. Fat is the only thing that with age actually ramps up its metabolism and starts wanting to reproduce faster. It is also the tissue in the human body that is most susceptible to creating and accumulating senescent cells, which increase inflammation, increase insulin resistance, and increase the propensity to make fat. So checking that senescent cell load, and if it's up where your age would normally indicate, see if we can move it back towards a, you know, 15 or 16-year-old. See if we can get rid of some of that inflammation and that stimulation we're giving your body fat. The other thing we might consider, of course, is the use of a GLP-1. Yes, these drugs also shift metabolism and alter the way we metabolize our carbohydrates and our sugars and move us away from fat production rather dramatically.
5: Well,
1: so
5: and
1: that's
5: I do know
1: another
5: my,
1: one you have to discuss the doctor.
5: And I can do that. My general practitioner suggested the same. He was suggesting Wegovy. And there's a regimen that starts at 1.5 milligrams and 4 milligrams, so on and so forth. And he suggested it to me just recently, and I just wasn't sure.
1: Yeah, no, the Wegovy is the oldest of the drugs. It's reasonably effective. there are newer ones that are even more effective, and there's some that are waiting for approval right now that are gangbusters more effective. They're just a lot more expensive. So you can get Wegovy or its generic equivalents now for like $140-some a month.
5: Yep, that's what I looked into. $149 a month for the pills and a little bit more for the injectables.
1: Well, I think last time I looked, there was an injectable available for $149 through TrumpRx.gov.
4: Yeah, TrumpRx. But also through directly for the drug companies themselves, Lilly and Novo Nordisk. If you go to their website, your doctors will know about it. They do not give you the preloaded injections. They give you the vials, but they are significantly cheaper than the preloaded directly from the manufacturer.
5: Okay, thank you. I do hear the music, so I know you got to go, but maybe after the break, if you can answer, which of the two is more effective, the injectable versus the pill?
2: Ooh, great question. We'll talk about that when we come back with more Leading Edge Medicine. Stay right there.
6: Nick, you know what my dad always used to say?
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2: 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Lynette here with Dr. Jerry Nixon and Dr. Samira Umat. Just a couple of minutes left of our show. And Corey, your last question, can you refresh our memory? You had a question about injectables or pills for GLP-1s, perhaps?
4: Yeah, I can't hear him.
2: Okay.
4: But I hope he's
2: Corey is gone, but he wanted to know which was better.
4: I hear you, but I don't hear the patient.
2: Yes, the patient is gone, but he wanted to know which was better, GLP-1 using the injectables or the
1: injectables
2: pills.
1: Have a long history, a lot of data showing they work better. They're more effective. The pills work. You have to use them every day. But the fat loss per dose is about 50% that of the injectables.
2: Okay, so that's good. Any other thoughts on that before the end of our program today?
4: Yeah, we were also going to maybe mention the two different types. Dr. Mixon, you had started saying that Wegovy is the older, the semaglutide, the GLP. And then the newer one is tirzepatide, or Mounjaro or Zepbound. And so the second class is more effective, does cause substantial higher weight loss, dual action. And so, again, you know, we use both, so it's just a matter of whatever the choice is. But definitely that's the right thing. I would suggest that as well.
1: Yeah, and I usually would start with the less expensive, the older drugs. And if they work well, they work well.
2: Sure.
1: You know, use them and relax. On the other hand, if you try them and they're not being effective, well, then you can go ahead and kick up to a more expensive, newer drug.
4: Yeah, absolutely, you can do that. And then I think the buzz right now is with the newer Eli Lilly drug, retatrutide, that has not been approved by the FDA yet, but there is a lot of buzz about it, and I think it is available over the counter. I would just caution people, it does increase heart rate, and we just don't know enough about it. So just be careful. Don't take things just because, you know, you're hearing on social media that it's the next best thing since sliced bread.
2: So, Dr. Umat, why would it be available over-the-counter if it's not FDA-approved yet?
4: It's not over-the-counter, but I know that some people have had access through it, either through gyms or through trainers and so on and so forth. People are
2: so
4: getting
2: it. So it is out there.
4: Yes.
2: Just not
1: FDA
2: approved.
1: The fact is the chemical has been around for a while. And so there are people that are buying it, even though the manufacturers are saying right on it, for research and laboratory use only. But they're using it clinically. And the FDA hasn't yet approved it for marketing or sale as a weight loss drug. And I'm quite sure that the manufacturers are really unhappy about this development.
4: For sure.
2: All right. Well, that's the show. We're ending just a bit earlier because we missed a break, so we'll add those commercials to the end of our program. Any last thoughts, doctors, before we go? We'll be back next week with more improvements to our brand new equipment, I'm sure, right?
4: Well, yeah, and next week,
1: yes. Hopefully the echoes and the bursts of static will all be gone.
4: Okay. Yes, and you will be in Florida, sir.
2: Oh, Dr. Mixon
1: will be in Florida. So let's really hope the equipment is working well. As I'm testing it out from 3,000 miles away.
2: There we go. You know, no today pressure, right?
1: Yeah, today when things go south, I run down the hall and sit down next to Dr. Umat. And then when they think they've got it fixed, I come back over to my office.
2: Very good.
1: Next week, it's going to be a little longer jaunt if there's a problem.
2: Very good. Well, thank you. Join us next week. We are live for more adventures with our equipment and Dr. Jerry Mixon, along with Samira Umat. I'm Lynette. We'll see you next time on Leading Edge Medicine.
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17: Thank you for tuning in. A great show ahead for you, so stay tuned. But before we begin, I'd like you to put on your thinking cap, all right? Can you name this nutrient? Now, nutritionists love it because clinical research shows it fights fatigue while promoting muscle strength and endurance. By one antioxidant measurement, it's 6,000 times more powerful than vitamin C. It's 800 times stronger than CoQ10. It can improve your depth perception. And millions of people in Japan use it every day to fight wrinkles and fine lines from the inside out. So what is it? What nutrient are we talking about? Well, Sherry Torkos is here to reveal the secret. She's a practicing pharmacist and author. She's written more than a dozen books on health, including the Canadian Encyclopedia of Natural Medicine. Welcome to the program, Sherry Torkos. Good to have you here.
18: Hey there, Mark. Thanks so much for having me. This secret nutrient that we're going to be talking about is called astaxanthin. Mm-hmm. And Reader's Digest, they featured it brilliantly in an article called The Latest It Antioxidant. Astaxanthin is a fountain of youth. As you mentioned, very popular in Japan, used mainstream for promoting beauty from within as a capsule. But here in North America, people just aren't as familiar with it. But listen to this. It has 60 human studies validating its efficacy. And as a pharmacist, this really caught my attention. And this nutrient is not something that you can get enough of in diet. It's found in salmon, mm-hmm. but you'd really have to eat a lot of salmon, like 5 pounds, just to get a good daily dose.
17: Well, so as much as I love salmon, but I'm not going that far. Sherry, I didn't know that there were 60-plus human clinical studies in this specific natural form of astaxanthin that happens to be in Purity's Asta FX formula. Talked about Japan. Now, this is a capsule. This particular astaxanthin is all the rage for skin health, as they've been finding in Japan. Very, very interesting on so many fronts here, right?
18: Yeah, for sure. I mean, astaxanthin at just a 4 milligram dose, and that's the clinical dose that is in Purity's AstaFX formula, mm-hmm. it's clinically tested and shown to fight fine lines and wrinkles from the inside, and millions in Asia take it daily just for that. And I don't want to get too technical here, but just one human study that I'd like to mention to back up these benefits. They used the exact same dose and the type of astaxanthin that's in Purity's product, and they discovered significant benefits for skin hydration, skin texture, smoothness, mm-hmm. elasticity, reduction of skin spots, and there was even a reduction of redness and an improvement in the evenness of skin tone. So we're talking about big beauty benefits, and it works from the inside out, which is fabulous. Men love it, women love it, and it's really catching on here in North America.
17: It sure is. It's a really impressive list of clinical benefits for beautifying skin from the inside out. No wonder they love it there in Japan, and now we're learning about it here. But Sherry, I know you like to say the wrinkle-reducing benefits and the skin tone benefits are just part of this. That's just kind of the cherry on the top. What do you mean by this?
18: Well, you know, I talk to a lot of people in the pharmacy every week. So I work as a pharmacist, and I also get a lot of friends and family and colleagues asking me about their health. And many people are, you know, in their 50s, 60s, 70s, and they really like the idea of a supplement mm-hmm. that can help to improve the appearance of their skin. I mean, we all want beautiful, youthful skin, but for most people, this really isn't the key benefit. What's at the top of the list when you ask people, like, what do they most want to achieve in their health and their wellness? They want something that will help to promote muscle strength. And they want stamina. They want to be able to do the activities they enjoy, mm-hmm. golf, tennis, hiking, playing with their kids and grandkids. And this is actually patented for muscle strength. You know, people want energy to fight fatigue. They want to feel sharp. They're also concerned about their vision. They want to keep their eyes healthy. People are concerned about heart health, circulation, mm-hmm. immunity. Right. All of these areas, really, we're talking about staying healthy from the inside out. So, you know, when you think of it, the skin benefits are compelling, but to me, it's really just the cherry on the top.
17: Yeah, well, Sherry, you were saying that astaxanthin helps with endurance and performance against salmon loaded with astaxanthin. They perform these amazing feats of endurance. Astaxanthin is also found in high levels in the eyes of seagulls. Now, that's interesting. Humans bike faster when they supplement with a specific form of astaxanthin. So is there a common denominator in all of this, these kinds of bits of information?
18: Well, the research here is really clear. Astaxanthin is a molecule that fuels healthy performance, energy, stamina, strength. That's what we see in nature, and that's what we see in humans, too. It's like if you're getting older and you want an edge for strength, for energy, for youthful skin, to fight wrinkles from the inside out, but also to promote endurance and healthy vision, this is what you take. you take this AstaFX formula with the clinical dose of the right type of astaxanthin, and you really feel it. By one measure of antioxidant activity called singlet oxygen quenching activity, astaxanthin is 800 times stronger than CoQ10. And this was published in 2007 in a journal called Carotenoid Science. Another study found that astaxanthin is 6,000 times stronger than vitamin C as an antioxidant, again, in its singlet oxygen scavenging capacity. So it's incredible.
17: Well, I know Purity has a free bottle of AstaFX, just two little liquid capsules a day. That's all you need. And we're going to give out a special 800 number in just a moment for our listeners to take advantage of the free bottle offer. But before we do that, Sherry, Purity uses this natural form of astaxanthin, not that synthetic, cheaper form like you find out there on the market. This is really important as well, correct?
18: Yeah, you definitely need to do your homework when choosing supplements. And that's what I did. AstaFX uses 4 milligrams of the world's most clinically researched natural form of astaxanthin called Astareal.
17: Sherry Tarkos, pharmacist and author, is with us here on the program. Sherry, we learned today that astaxanthin is 6,000 times more powerful by this one measurement of antioxidant activity when compared to vitamin C. This AstaFX has so much power. Purity has something like 100 plus unsolicited testimonials on their website, and I found a couple that I especially enjoy. If I could read a couple of those, I think this is very interesting, if it's okay with you.
18: Sure, I think it's great to share feedback from people that are really taking the product.
17: Yeah, here's one from Ava in Texas. She gives AstaFX 5 stars, and she writes, quote, after taking AstaFX, my son was visiting us and said, Mom, you look youthful. I'm a Purity Products customer for the last 3 years and will never go back. That's from Ava. Here's one from Nina in Ottawa, Ontario. She's in the age group 45 to 54, gives it another 5-star review. She says this, quote, since taking AstaFX, I felt so much better. My energy level, I would say, has gone from a 3 to a 10. How about that? She says, so I feel energized whenever taking. My husband even noticed I no longer complain about housework. Well, I've talked about this amazing product to all my family and friends. I'm sure they see how well I look because I feel great from the inside out. I've even noticed my skin appears healthier, too. I feel like a fountain of youth. Now, that's pretty good stuff from actual customers who've been trying AstaFX. And, Sherry, you mentioned before we started the show, you've been taking this product for yourself. And I know, knowing you for some time, it's worked very well for you, hasn't it?
18: It has. You know, I've been taking it for about 2 years now, mm-hmm. and people are often surprised to hear that I'm 50. They tell me that I look more like I'm 35, which is nice to hear.
17: Yep. Mm-hmm.
18: I do eat healthy. I exercise regularly, but I'm also a strong believer in the benefits of taking research-based supplements. And I take AstaFX every day to stay strong, healthy, to keep my energy levels up, and for my skin. I mean, I want to do everything I can to stay youthful and to keep my body sharp and also to prevent some of those issues that can arise as we age.
17: Great information with Sherry Tarkos. We'll get back to her in just a moment. We're talking about AstaFX exclusively from Purity Products. 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We'll give you the number and the special offer again at the end of the show in a few minutes, but lots to cover today. We'll get back to it here with Sherry Tarkos. She's an author and pharmacist, and always great to have you on the show. Such great information, Sherry. Can you share with us a quick study or two to sort of back this up, highlight the science behind the elite astaxanthin that's found in AstaFX? Because I know there are, what, dozens and dozens of studies. Maybe you can pull out and highlight a couple of your favorites.
18: Yeah, for sure. So Dr. Mark Miller, he's a PhD, a biomedical researcher, he explains it well, and he's talking here about how free radicals compromise and undermine function and cellular performance in the body. He says astaxanthin is simply superb at negating this, as evidenced by clinical trials showing improved performance and accelerated recovery. In fact, research published in the Journal of Medicine and Science in Sports and Exercise found that those who took 4 milligrams of astaxanthin daily over 28 days scored better cycling times with greater output than those who did not take it. So they biked faster. Mm-hmm. I mean, remember this, astaxanthin is one of the few fat-soluble antioxidants that can actually neutralize free radicals even at the site of the mitochondrial membrane. It's like cellular body armor protecting your cells, your joints, blood vessels, brain, heart, and organs on many levels. So listen to this, Mark. Mm-hmm. There are 14 clinical studies on astaxanthin for brain health, 7 studies on skin health, 14 studies on eye health, including research for depth perception and focus, 6 studies showing astaxanthin supports cardio function, 42 studies on healthy aging and cellular health. I mean, there's a ton of research on human performance, too, showing benefits for energy, stamina, and endurance. I mean, this AstFX, it's incredibly powerful and versatile. It helps you stay in the game of life, stay energized, active, alert, healthy, and even stronger.
17: That is impressive on so many levels. So much great information there. And I know this astaxanthin has about a dozen patents, too. I'm looking here. I see there's a patent for promoting eye health and reducing eye fatigue. There's a patent for inhibiting the expression of cytokines in cells, and a patent, get this, on composition for body fat reduction. There's one for improving muscle atrophy in older adults. Sherry, I'd like to be a little bit of a skeptic here. How can this one simple nutrient magically do all of this? How can this AstaFX give us so many benefits? I mean, really?
18: Yeah, I know. It sounds amazing, too good to be true, but it really is true. Many of the studies that I'm referencing here, they're available on PubMed. These are reputable clinical studies conducted by leading researchers around the world that really back the benefits of astaxanthin. By the way, muscle output is better with astaxanthin, too. And this comes from astaxanthin research published in the International Journal of Sports Nutrition, November 2011. This was another study done with cyclists. They took 4 milligrams of astaxanthin. It was a small study, but very positive, showing that cyclists improved their trial time by 2 minutes in a 20-kilometer bike race. I mean, that's a meaningful improvement in a race like this. And the researchers said that they also burned fat more efficiently, which makes sense. Based on this research, Purity can actually make the claim that AstaFX will promote and improve power output in your muscles. I mean, I tell people, AstaFX in, strength and power out. It's transformative, if you like, energy. And this was found in other studies, too, like one that looked at hand grip strength.
17: Oh, so much great information. If you're just tuning in, we're talking with pharmacist and author Sherry Tarkos here. I'm your host, Mark Larson. Now, in this hand grip study that you mentioned, I understand this involved, a 12-milligram dose. And they saw a 93% boost in hand strength in people who struggled with, a tennis elbow. That's a big deal. But our listeners might be saying, well, okay, maybe I don't play tennis. What about me? What does it mean for me, right?
18: Right. So think about this. A 93% increase in a person who has some repetitive stress in their elbow, it's an almost doubling in hand strength. So just think about all the things that you do in your daily life, picking up groceries, your kids, your grandkids, gripping the steering wheel of a car, playing golf or tennis, gardening or riding a bike. A doubling of grip strength makes a big difference. I mean, when you take astaxanthin, You get stronger. You feel stronger. You have more energy, endurance. If you play sports, you play stronger. So to me, it's really quite extraordinary.
17: That's great information, too. Now, Sherry, I want to share a couple more testimonials that caught my attention out of the so many right there on the Purity website. Again, these are unsolicited. These are from real people. Here's one from Rick. He's a male, age 55 to 64, lives in Naples, Florida. He writes this: what a great product AstaFX has been for me. After starting taking AstaFX, my workout and strength has increased as if I were in my 20s again. And I've only been on AstaFX for 2 months now. Can't wait to see the long-term effect. I look forward to taking AstaFX every morning for my afternoon workouts. I'll be taking this product for a long time. Here's Dee Dee. She's a female, age 45 to 54. She lives in Laurel Park, North Carolina. She writes this, quote, I've been using AstaFX for a month now. I can see the difference in my energy level. I now have more energy, feel better since taking this product. I can actually see a difference in my skin as well. I'm a smoker who has smoking lines around my mouth, but the lines have diminished about 50%. Overall, I am so thrilled with my energy level. I love this product. Just a couple of samples from the real people who have responded on Purity's website. And Sherry, I'm looking at the list of patents again on this astaxanthin compound. This is where the, you know, the science, the research backs up what we're talking about. This is just flat out amazing. And now, Sherry, a lot of people out there are going to think what I'm going to say here sounds a little bit odd. But you said before the show, this supplement may even help people drive a car better or use the computer more comfortably. I mean, come on, how does this happen?
18: It does sound funny, but AstaFX may actually help in these areas too, and here's why. One of the interesting things about astaxanthin is that it's a relative of vitamin A, and we know that vitamin A is good for our eyes, good for vision. Astaxanthin is too. Astaxanthin has actually been shown to fight oxidation in eye tissue. Scientists did a study where they found a 46% improvement in a measurement called depth perception. Now, depth perception, that's our ability to determine distances between objects, or basically to see in three dimensions. And researchers, they studied a handball team specifically looking at how quickly they could change focus. And guess what? The handball team that was supplementing with astaxanthin, they were able to improve their accuracy and improve their performance in the depth perception test. Other research has also shown that astaxanthin helps reduce eye fatigue. And, you know, when you're on a computer, that's a big deal. Everyone's on computers these days and for long periods of time, and it's hard on our eyes. And we know that if you're driving a car and it's late at night and your reaction time is slow, that's not good. Astaxanthin actually helps the eyes focus and refocus. Dr. Hecht, PhD, one of the leading researchers at AstaReal, says that the product actually helps your eyes be more resilient. You see better with it. Your eyes are healthier. I mean, who doesn't love those benefits?
17: Again, we're talking with pharmacist and health author Sherry Tarkos about our free bottle offer from Purity Products, talking about AstaFX. So much ground to cover. Sherry, I want to get back to the skin benefits and this issue of wrinkle reduction. Not as a cream or as a lotion, but as a capsule. You take it orally. This patent also covers this. You say this ingredient is proven to reduce wrinkles, and not just by a little. We're talking a dramatic amount. What's going on with this?
18: Yeah, I know. It's fascinating. A huge benefit. People want to look younger. I know I do. And I've noticed significant benefits since I've started taking it. But it's the science here that really shines. The whole concept of taking oral supplements to improve skin health. Relatively new concept here in North America, but in Japan, this is mainstream. Astaxanthin is already one of, if not the most successful ingredients in a new class of products called cosmeceuticals, or supplements that you take orally to enhance the cosmetic appearance of your skin. So listen to this. In one study, they gave 4 milligrams of astaxanthin, which, by the way, is the actual amount you get in Purity's AstaFX. And the skin benefits were dramatic. Within 6 weeks, every single person in the treatment group, 100% of participants in the study, reported that their skin had improved significantly. Everybody got results. Fine lines, hydration, elasticity, all improved. Listen to this. The participants experienced about 50% improvement in dryness, moisture, roughness, elasticity, fine lines, wrinkles, even age spots were significantly diminished. And this is literally in line with the best, the highest quality, and the most expensive topical products, the lotions and potions that we put on our skin. And again, AstaFX, it's exclusive to Purity Products.
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0: 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By the way, limit one free offer per household, please. Now, Sherry, for people who are just tuning in, one of the many highlights we covered earlier on today's program is just how revolutionary this special Purity Astaxanthin is for redefining aging skin. And astaxanthin works its magic inside the body in areas like endurance, stamina, energy. These are so many of the inside-out benefits that people will feel. And in fact, what will they feel when they start taking AstaFX?
1: So the reason you need to give this a try is because the benefits are real. The science is very compelling. Over 60 clinical studies and patents. I mean, the product is impressive and it really works. This is a product where you will actually see and feel the benefits after taking it a month or so. The cosmetic benefits for your skin, we just mentioned a minute ago, really incredible. I've been taking it myself and I see a huge difference. Others have noticed too. People are always saying to me, you know, what do you use on your skin? What are you taking? And, you know, I tell people what you put into your body is just as important, if not more so, than what you apply to your skin. And think about the vision benefits, really unmatched by any other nutrient or supplement out there. It targets tired eyes, eye strain, and it helps improve eye focus and depth perception. It's great for circulation, energy, muscle strength, and endurance. You can literally boost your strength. As we age, this is crucial. It helps you enjoy life and stay in the game. Mm-hmm. And it can even help with recovery after exercise. Next, astaxanthin has the ability to fight fatigue and support mitochondrial function. So that means cellular energy and ATP support.
0: Now, Sherry, didn't you mention before the show that astaxanthin has the ability to assist body burning fat for energy? I understand they're even looking at this as a weight loss and weight management ingredient. This is pretty fascinating in itself. Talk about what we're seeing in some of these initial studies on dieters.
1: Sure. You know, research has shown that astaxanthin can actually help promote and enhance fat metabolism. That's one of its unique benefits. It can actually help your cells burn fat more efficiently. Researchers did an 8-week study where they gave a group of middle-aged women 12 milligrams of astaxanthin. They had them do a little exercise, and these women experienced a reduction in body weight, and it was almost all fat, which is fantastic. Now, I don't want anybody to misunderstand here. It's not a magic weight loss pill by any means, but certainly this early research suggests that this can be a useful tool in addition to exercise to help you burn a little extra weight.
0: Now, Sherry, just a few moments left before we wrap up the program. I want to take a quick step back for a moment. I know we have this great free bottle offer today. We're talking AstaFX from Purity Products, and we'll get to that offer as we wrap up the program. Free bottle of AstaFX for all of our listeners. Again, it promotes healthy vision, skin, muscle, fights wrinkles like no other. And most of us have just never heard about all of this until today. So tell our listeners again how astaxanthin compares to other antioxidants or phytonutrients that are out there on the market right now, because this is truly unique, isn't it?
1: Well, you know, from an antioxidant perspective, the healthy aging perspective, astaxanthin is up to 6,000 times more potent than vitamin C in its singlet oxygen-quenching capacity. That should be enough to get everybody excited. There's really, you know, something in this for everybody. With AstaFX from Purity here, you get to see the amazing power of astaxanthin for yourself. It's the king of the carotenoids, and very few people are aware of its benefits, and I think millions are missing out on it because they just aren't aware of this incredible evidence-based nutraceutical.
0: And I know it may sound too good to be true for some people, Sherry. What do you say to any skeptics saying, come on, does it really do all of this?
1: Well, I'm a pharmacist, and in my training as a pharmacist, I'm trained to look at the science and to see what the science says. And the science on astaxanthin is very clear, backed by over 60 clinical studies, and many of these studies are accessible on PubMed, so you can check them out yourself. But the key takeaway is this. The benefits are real. The cosmetic benefits, the endurance benefits, the strength benefits, the vision benefits, circulation, cardio, the product really works. I mean, the science is so strong. I see the difference in how it makes my skin look and how I feel. I feel stronger, healthier, and I encourage folks to give this a try. With this free bottle offer from Purity, there's nothing to lose and so much to gain.
0: Such great information, wonderful show, and always good to talk with you, Sherry. Thank you so much for joining us today.
1: Thank you.
0: Sherry Tarkos, who's an author, she's a practicing pharmacist. She's written more than a dozen books on health, including the Canadian Encyclopedia of Natural Medicine. As we wrap

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4: Hi, Mark.
3: Hey, you're talking about peace of mind in estate planning this week. We started this discussion last week, kind of a review of the basics of estate planning, but people can have peace of mind if their estate is in order.
4: Yeah, as a matter of fact, many people walk in saying, man, I've been meaning to do this for a long time. Well, what does that tell me? It tells me it's been on your heart. It's been on your mind. It's been something that that you've been thinking about. In other words, you haven't had peace about this issue. And so one of the bigger dangers is that we create a task mentality out of this. We say, oh, I need to do it, and not really give the place of importance to good estate planning versus just having a document. And I talked about that last week, and so I encourage you to head over to legacyandfaith.com and listen to that podcast. But we need to make sure that we're getting the right people helping us with these areas that we need. So number one, we need to find an attorney that does this regularly, not just somebody who can give you a templated document and their objective is to get you in and out and charge you the cheapest price. You get what you pay for. So let's make sure that it's actually done well and that it is given the place of importance that it really means, because we're going to capture every asset that you own with a document, whether it's a will or a trust. And then you should be having your health care documents and your end of life documents included in that, which means if you ever have a health incident, we need to make sure that you're well taken care of. So these are important documents. They shouldn't just be templated documents. They should revolve around you and your necessities, your philosophy in life, and how you want to be cared for, and how you envision things transferring to your children, to your beneficiaries, to charities. It doesn't matter where your heart's passion is, but it needs to be captured with your vision, and a templated document just cannot capture you. And so we need a specific plan. And we talked about, because we're talking about peace of mind in estate planning, and we talked about a spiritual principle, which is that if you are anxious, then we go to our Heavenly Father, we tell Him our heart, we tell Him what's going on, and then Philippians 4:7 says, after we come before Him and express our heart, then the peace of God, which surpasses all understanding, will guard our hearts and our minds through Christ Jesus. So there is something powerful of using our voice. And estate planning really is utilizing your voice in how you want to see your finances be carried forward after you're gone, and using your voice to make sure that you are well taken care of during your lifetime. You have the right people standing next to you should you ever have a health incident. And by that, these documents then will stand guard. They will be your protector, not over God, however, but with, in conjunction with Him, we need to take responsibility and do what is wise in this world. And so, so that's the spiritual principle that we're using as well. If we're anxious, we haven't done it, there's a solution. Use your voice. Make sure that there's really good, work done for you and your family, and then you will experience peace.
3: And again, that statistic, 50% of people, even 65 and older, have no documents.
4: None whatsoever.
3: No will, no trust.
4: None whatsoever. Yeah. And so, and I could tell you story after story of infamous people, very famous, But they had all the money. Prince never did an estate plan. Are you kidding me? $100 million estate or more with ongoing royalties, never did his estate plan. What is up with that? And I know that many of the listeners don't have that type of money, and you're going, okay, great, I've got like $10,000 or $1,000 in my bank account. Well, you still need it because you are your most valuable asset. We got to take care of you first. Then we can deal with the money. And even if there's nothing left over, the documents will still stand guard around you and give you peace that you are going to be well taken care of. And then if we start adding money and wealth into the equation, it even becomes more important because we want to make sure that whatever vision you have for your family or for your beneficiaries or charities will actually play out. So, yes, we can have that peace of mind, but we got to do it. And so you're right. If you can listen to me all the time, but if you don't take the step, well, then you're still just listening.
3: Okay, well, let's get into some of these specific documents that you need in your estate planning. The first one is a financial power of attorney.
4: Yeah, and so we talked about wills, trusts a little bit. Those are your disposition documents. But a financial power of attorney is a very important document. So your financial power of attorney is if I am unable to manage my finances and there is something titled in my name, then my financial power of attorney gives legal authority for someone else to go to the institution and manage that account on my behalf. So if we have a bank account and we don't have someone on it jointly, then the financial power of attorney will swoop in and it will become the voice, your voice, to say, this is the person I trust, allow them into my account because they're not going to steal it from me. Now, there's multiple things that I just went through there. So let me pull a couple tidbits out of that statement. Number one, I said if you don't have a joint account, I watch many people, specifically if you are single, bring on an adult child onto your bank account because, well, that's easy. No, this could be a setup. Now, how could it be a setup? Number one, typically what happens is a bank will put them on as a co-owner instead of just an agent. And if they are a co-owner, if anything happens in your child's life that is negative, your financial accounts could be at risk. Now, I was going to say, this is a true story. It's like I tell lies all the time. No, so here, when I was a younger attorney, just out of law school, I was walking through the halls of a courtroom, and I stopped because I heard this interesting conversation. So yes, I stopped and I was eavesdropping. And the conversation went like this, which is, but that was my money, is what the elderly woman said to her attorney. And the attorney said, yes, but your daughter was on the bank account. Yeah, but it was my money. Yes, I know that. However, because you brought your daughter onto the account and because she had a creditor, they took your money. So it didn't matter. This poor woman, now, if the attorney was worth their salt, they could have actually gone back and gotten that because she was probably just on Social Security and there's ways to get that money back to somebody. Regardless of all that, what if she was on Social Security, did not have much more than a couple thousand dollars in her account? What is she going to do now with an empty bank account? And how is she going to live that month? And that's because she took the easy way, or what other people have told her way, which is just put your child on the bank account so they can have access to it. Well, good estate planning will resolve that issue, will resolve that risk factor, okay? So so there is an actual story that I witnessed with my very own eyes, very young in my career, that really did shape that, boy, that is just not the right way. Good estate planning will resolve your need to bring on your children to your accounts, because then the risk factor is gone because we have good estate planning. So a financial power of attorney is going to be that inroad. It's going to be that opportunity. Now, also, it's not just about a bank account. Most people have a credit card. What if you need to cancel a credit card? Then a financial power of attorney will be able to allow somebody to communicate with the bank again for a credit card. Have you ever tried to talk to Comcast if your name is not on the account?
3: Right.
4: I mean, it should be illegal of what they do. And it is atrocious. It is literally atrocious that you cannot cancel a cable bill, for Pete's sakes. Mm. A cable bill. They make you jump through every hoop and ladder and everything else. When we moved one time, of course, when you're moving, you're in a rush. So I called them to get on, to get services. Maybe that was my first mistake. I should have used somebody else. I don't know. And I called them and I wasn't thinking. I just put my name on it. So then we had something else going on, a billing issue. So I said to my wife, go ahead and call them. They wouldn't talk to her, because her name wasn't on the account.
3: Mm.
4: Okay, so now how do you get past that? You get past it with a good legal document, financial power of attorney. So not only does it manage your finances, but it manages anything that your personal name is attached to. Look, if we use a trust, all of your finances should be in the trust except for your IRAs. Okay, so your IRAs, your retirement accounts, 401(b)s, Roth IRAs, traditional IRAs, 401(k)s, all of those tax-deferred accounts that you use for retirement, by tax law, they must be in your own name. So therefore, that can never go into the safeguard of the trust. And we always need a financial power of attorney to give somebody authority to discuss your retirement plans if you should have a health incident and you can't do it yourself. And that oftentimes is one of our biggest assets between our house and our retirement funds. Those tend to be the two biggest assets unless you're a business owner. So we need to make sure that you have a good financial power of attorney, that it is dealing with your IRAs specifically, but also that it is expressive enough to ensure that we can deal with your credit cards, with Comcast, Lord help us, with anything else, with any other debt that you have. Also, every year we have to sign this thing called a tax return. So if you're unable to sign your name, if you have a time of being incompetent and someone else has to act on your stead, this is where the financial power of attorney is going to come into play. Mm. So it's a very important document. And when you have it, when you know it's done well and when you know it's done right and when it has all the full expressions that it should, that will give you peace of mind, because you know that if anyone ever needed to stand next to you to help you, this document is going to go ahead and give them lead into helping you. As a matter of fact, usually when you have a health incident, you're not the one struggling with an old power of attorney. It's the person that you've named, your trusted person, that is now struggling with the bank, struggling with the IRA financial institution, struggling with the credit card, struggling with Comcast. And so if you have an out-of-date financial power of attorney, should never be more than 3 years old. If you have an out-of-date financial power of attorney, you are setting up your helper for a really difficult time. And chances are they're already emotional because they're very close to you. They're walking this journey of you having health incidences. And that's just what we need, right? Mm. They're emotionally connected to you. Now we're giving them an old document and they're having a bear of a time getting that thing to work. Get a really good financial power of attorney. It will help you have peace of mind, and it'll really help the person who is going to step in, your agent. It'll really give them a lot of peace that you are ready.
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3: Along with co-host Mark Holland, Paul talking about peace of mind in estate planning and the financial power of attorney was the first document that you mentioned. And you were talking in there about the having your child on your checking account isn't a good idea. Is there any way that that would work and you'd have some protection? Or is it just always you're asking for trouble?
4: I mean... So again,
3: because it's very common.
4: It is. It's unfortunately very common. And so again, this is just the poor man's way of taking a shortcut. There are unforeseeable problems with that. Will it happen? Of course, they may not happen. It may work fabulously for you. I don't like to roll the dice. I want to make sure that I know that the plan is going to work. That's my job, to give you a plan that I know is going to work, not that I hope works. Mm-hmm. Putting someone onto your bank account is, I hope it works. So what are some of the things? Forget the aspect of they could steal from you. That could happen with a financial power of attorney too. So that's not infallible. It's just something goes wrong in their life one way or another. I use the, they had a creditor problem and all of a sudden a creditor came and took the person's bank account and garnished it because the child's name was on it. Okay. What else could go wrong? Well, what if that child that you put on the bank account ends up having a health emergency? Because again, I don't know when a health emergency is happening for me or for my family or for my parents or for any of my clients. What if their life just is in chaos? What if they're going through a divorce? What if they're having problems with their own kids? What if they're going through it? Whatever it is. What if they took a job someplace else and they needed to move and they moved out of the area all of a sudden? Now, we have no backup. So good financial planning, good estate planning will always have a backup. They'll have contingencies. My job is to think about the contingencies and still make the plan work. Putting someone on a bank account is there's no contingency.
3: So they have the financial power of attorney instead of being on the bank account. So then how does that person helping you use that document to pay bills then?
4: Yeah, so they
3: just go around and flash that document?
4: Yeah, that's right. There is an inconvenience to it, but this is the most common thing, which is they hand it in to the bank. The bank is going to send it to their legal department, which they really don't have. And then eventually a couple weeks later, they'll come back and say, okay, yeah, we acknowledge that this is accurate.
3: And then they are able to write a check?
4: Yes, and then they
3: even though their name isn't on the check, they are able to write the check.
4: Yeah, now I'm not a banker. Okay. But from what my experience tells me is that then they will put you on the account, but not as an owner.
3: I see.
4: As an agent. And that's what you want. You want to be in an agent capacity. That way, if something happens to you, the next agent can step in. If you run into financial problems, you don't have mom and dad's bank account at risk. And the financial power of attorney is going to cover so much more than the bank account. It's going to cover the utility bills. It's going to cover credit cards. It's going to cover your IRAs. How do you, just by putting someone on a bank account, how do you have legal authority over an IRA? You can't put anyone else's name on an IRA. So all of these things, putting someone on a bank account is not the solution. Having good estate plan is the solution. And because it's going to cover everything, not just one asset. And there's the mentality problem. Okay. Well, now maybe somebody just has a bank account, but usually they have more. What if they have a house? What if we need to sell the house? And now I don't have legal authority again. So putting someone on a bank account sounds like a good idea so they can write the checks and pay my bills. That is not why we need good estate planning to pay your bills. So there's missing gaps in the mentality of just put my kid on the bank account. Won't work. It might. Let me retract. Let me not be so rock solid and drawing lines in the sand. It might work and you might luck out. That's not my job. My job is not to luck out. My job is to make sure that I cover everything in your estate and do it well.
3: Okay, let's move on to the next document, the healthcare power of attorney.
4: Yeah, another important document. And this one's a little bit tricky because, you know, here's the difficulty is that unlike a financial power of attorney, financial power of attorney, it depends on how that document defines that you're going to be disabled or incapacitated. So the most common way to do that is that a doctor examines you or two doctors examine you. They have to give a written statement that you are unable to manage your financial affairs. And then the financial power of attorney turns on. Okay. In a healthcare power of attorney, there is no such statement. So it doesn't take a doctor's notice. It doesn't take some incident for that document to turn on. It just sits there and waits for a doctor to make up their own mind that you are not understanding what needs to happen in your own healthcare. So you clearly are incapacitated, or you're clearly unconscious, or there's an emergency health issue. Those are very clear. But then there's some gray area. Even when you are incapacitated, doctors are still going to talk to the patient. Most of the time, even though I have many people who rail against our current medical profession. Mm-hmm. That's more of the insurance problem. Mm-hmm. There's a lot of good, compassionate doctors out there. Absolutely. There's a lot of amazing nurses out there that have a passion for people and want to care for people. I mean, look at the several years we've come out of and the heroes that they were to stay in the game mm-hmm. and care for people and risking themselves in the process. So there's amazing people out there in the healthcare world. Unfortunately, it's the insurance that's the problem, not right. the doctors usually. Right. So fine, they're going to lean in and they're going to try to get in their compassion instructions from a patient. But when they can't, when they've reached a wall, when they've determined that the client or the patient is unable to appreciate the nature or severity of the decision that they're going to make, then they're going to look to somebody else. And that's where the healthcare power of attorney comes in. Most of the time, and I know there's plenty of stories out there to where that, you know, my parents were in hospice or they were in the hospital and we didn't have any problems whatsoever. They never even asked for the healthcare power of attorney. That's probably because you did everything that the doctor was suggesting. You agreed with the medical course of action. The question is, if you make a decision to go against the doctor's advice, that is when they are going to stop and they're going to say, in order for me to follow your instructions, I'm going to need a healthcare power of attorney. So a healthcare power of attorney is a pretty tricky thing. They're always going to be looking towards the patient themselves to see if they can make a decision or participate in it.
3: Is this where, like, the do not resuscitate directives and things like that, are they part of this, or is that a separate thing?
4: Yes, that is definitely do not resuscitate order. That is a separate document. Oftentimes that is going to be placed when someone has been ill for a much, much longer period of time. Mm-hmm. And so a DNR it can be a part of the package. I don't do DNR documents specifically. Typically, doctors are going to talk to patients about that. There is a thing called a POLST, a physician's order. And I personally, I look at them through the legal lens. I don't like them. Number one, they actually override, some of the language may override the decisions that a client made with me in a legal environment. Number two, the physician's order is to protect the physician. It can't protect two people simultaneously. Right. It protects the physician. It is a physician's order. You're directing the physician so that they have freedom to do something that their rudimentary document says, and it's really a shield to them. Mm. So when you fill out a POLST, you're protecting the physician. You're not protecting yourself. My job is to protect you. So therefore, I don't like POLST forms. They tend to be too general, and they're protecting the wrong person, in my opinion. And so therefore, I tend to shy away from utilizing POLST. But healthcare power of attorney is another important document. The physicians and nurses are doing amazing work. They're trying to keep the patient engaged as possible, but we still need it to bolster what happens if the family is going to make a decision contrary to the best medical practice that is being presented to them. At that point, you're going to need a healthcare power of attorney. So it is a absolute document that we need in our quiver. We need it in our estate planning portfolio. It's one that no client walks out of my office without.
3: Peace of mind in estate planning, going through the different documents you need. We'll continue this discussion next time. People are intrigued by your approach to this. They want some peace of mind in their estate planning. Paul, how do they get in touch with you?
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2: 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If a situation applies to you, then we encourage you to seek specific legal advice. Please do not rely upon any discussions from this program in place of having a personal relationship with your attorney. 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
14: Thank you so much. Welcome to Growing Your Wealth with Brian Evans, the show that gives you the straight talk and honest answers you need to help sustain yourself, your wealth for 30-plus years. On today's show, we're going to be talking about the truth about annuities, also the silent risk of having too much money in the wrong place. My name's Jeff Shade, and I'm just here to ask the questions for you. But the words of wisdom is solid advice. They come from Brian Evans, CEO and President of Madrona Financial and CPAs. Brian, how you doing today?
15: Doing super. Thanks, Jeff.
14: Always glad to hear that, Brian. Super, it's a great place to start. Let's see if we can get our listeners there too. Brian, if there is one financial product that seems to divide advisors more than almost anything else, it is annuities. One advisor says never buy one, while another says, you know, you should put half your retirement savings into one. Now, they can't be both right, can they?
15: No, they're not both right. And this is a great topic, I think, because there's six basic places you can put your money: cash, stocks, bonds, real estate, alternative investments, and insurance company products, which are annuities. I think nobody says cash is always good. You should always have your money in cash or never have any money in cash. Nobody says those things. Basically, nobody says that about bonds or stocks or real estate, any of those areas. But they say it about annuities. And why is that? Well, always follow the money. So if somebody says they can't stand annuities, don't use them, they're terrible, they're bad, that's like saying a hammer is bad. Is a hammer bad, Jeff?
14: Not necessarily if you're using it for the right purpose.
15: Ah, right. It's a tool. And so a hammer is terrible for cutting a board. It's great for driving a nail. So depending on what you need that annuity to do, that's the real question. And so unfortunately, our industry has turned it into, how do I get paid? I will give advice based on how I get paid, and I will give advice to people I've never met. I don't know your risk tolerance. I don't know your age. I don't know your other assets. I don't know anything about your finances. I don't know your family situation. Yet, I will go and tell you, you need to do this or you need to avoid that. And that's what we hear. That's what I hear over and over and over. And so they are a tool. Sometimes they're completely appropriate for the job that you have. And sometimes they're inappropriate for the job that you have. They're not good. They're not bad. They're either a useful tool for a situation or not a useful tool for a situation. And so if we look at it from that and not from a sales standpoint, again, follow the money. Mm-hmm. If you're talking to somebody that says, oh, annuities are the best thing ever, you need them, you need to protect your assets, markets crash all the time, you're crazy if you don't put it all into annuities or most into annuities, I can pretty much guarantee you they only make a living selling annuities. Whereas the people that go on the airways and say, oh, you should hate annuities, they're terrible, don't ever use them. You were mentioning to me, Jeff, before we started, there is a very, very prominent media personality in the financial services industry, I won't mention their name, that says, oh, I hate all annuities except for this one. You should use the variable annuity. Variable annuities, good. Mm-hmm. Fixed and indexed annuities, bad. This one drives me nuts because I'm pretty sure this guy used to say all annuities were bad. And he says, you put all your money in the market. Well, have you met my widow clients? Have you met my conservative clients? They don't want to be all in the market. They have a different objective. So first off, that was bad advice. And then something changed. All of a sudden, one type of annuity got good and the other ones got bad, or stayed bad, I should say. And why is that? Well, let's follow the money. This particular person started hiring non-fiduciary advisors in their network, and they get a commission. Non-fiduciary advisors push variable annuities. They're in the stock market. They have high fees, high commissions. Good for the person who sells them. High commissions are good for a person that sells those. And so he started promoting something with a high commission. And I was like, wow, okay. They're still in the market. You've changed what the tool does. And now it's okay because you get paid on it. And so a real sellout, as far as I'm concerned. And again, way bigger, way more successful on the airways than me, but super bad advice. I mean, to say that something's good now that you get paid on it, to say that something's bad because you don't get paid on it, is so self-serving. And I want to apologize on behalf of the financial services industry for my brothers and sisters in the financial service industry that put this junk out there. And so I wanted to spend a little time on talking about the truth about annuities.
16: Yeah, and I think truth is something that needs to be told here, and we're going to do it today. So, Brian, instead of asking whether someone should buy an annuity, what is the first question that really they should be asking, do you think?
15: What is a problem I'm trying to solve? That's where every retirement conversation or investment conversation should begin. People come to me all the time, and they'll tell me what they have and tell me their situation. And sometimes I'll say, well, in your own words, what are we trying to solve? Why are you here? And that's just to open up the conversation, because they came in for a reason. And very often they'll say, I really like my advisor, or I've done a really good job investing on my own. Okay, that's super. So why are you here? What are we solving for? And very often it's, well, my advisor can't answer my questions. They can't give me advice. They can't give me tax and estate planning or real estate, or can't answer those questions. Okay, so you're here for full service, okay? Or if they're doing it on their own, they're like, well, my stocks have done well, but I'm really nervous in retirement. I don't have any cash flow. So, oh, okay, you want to solve for cash flow and security. Okay, which stock markets are not good at cash flow and security. They're great at growth, but you don't want to take as much risk in retirement. Is that right? And they say, yeah. So everybody has a different thing they're trying to solve for. And so the question is always, what am I solving for? It's about managing risk. Retirement planning isn't about just buying products or selling products from my end of the desk. And then once we've identified what it is we're trying to solve for, then we can evaluate whether an annuity, and which kind of annuity we might use or might not use, or some other strategy is appropriate. So sometimes people say, well, you want to solve for cash flow? I'll put all your money into annuities. I'm like, okay, that may work. But for many people, it's like maybe some or none, but some into a lifetime cash flow annuity. But there are other investments that can produce cash flow in a diversified manner that maybe can perform better than an annuity. So you might want to factor those in. So product sales should come after planning. And so it's really about, again, to reiterate the answer to your question, Jeff, it's what problem am I trying to solve before what product should I use?
16: Talking with Brian Evans of Madrona Financial and CPAs here in Growing Your Wealth, and we're talking about the truth about annuities. If you have questions about whether or not an annuity might be right for you, maybe you've got a problem you're trying to solve, call us and request your Madrona analysis. It's not going to cost you a dime, and the phone lines are open right now for you to do that. 833-673-7373 is our number. And again, it's just a casual conversation. 833-673-7373. As you said, Brian, we're solving for problems here, and it depends upon what sort of solution we're looking for that we can plug annuities into. One of them is longevity risk. So people are living longer than ever before. How does that change retirement planning in the context of annuities?
15: Yeah, longevity risk is a big one we're solving for, because everybody that has a retirement portfolio, they might know what they're in, what percentage they have here or there. One thing they never know, and, you know, I can ask them, what's your Social Security? And we're doing a financial plan. What's your Social Security? What are your assets? What's your income? What day are you retiring? Boy, they can give me the answer. Nobody can answer one question. How long are you going to live? You don't know. How long is your spouse going to live? We don't know. So longevity risk, that's what that is about. Are you going to live until you're 80? Well, I need a plan that lasts until then, at least, right? If you're going to live to be 100, I might have a different plan. And so since we don't know that, we have to maybe adjust how we invest to account for that. And cash flow becomes a big thing, because as we get older, we're not working anymore. And so cash flow and where that money is going to come from to live the life you want to live is super important. So longevity risk can be some of the solutions. You know, maybe that's an issue. I'm worried about outliving my money. A lot of people come to me with that one. You know, are you worried about this, that, and the other? Yeah, a little bit, but they might put a 9 or a 10 on a scale of 1 to 10 on the, I'm worried about outliving my money. Okay, well, that tells me something. I'm trying to solve for that. So I want to make sure that this investment portfolio is designed not to crash. You know, that's where diversification comes in, diversification of asset types and investment types, that it's designed for some cash flow. How can we produce cash flow? Well, there's certain places we can go for cash flow. We know Social Security and pensions. We know interest, dividends, rents, rental income. There's other investments that we can provide, private non-traded real estate investment trust, Delaware statutory trust on the real estate side. There's credit funds, lending funds that are secured, have underlying security and pay a really high interest rate. There's infrastructure funds that have a really nice yield. There's structured notes that can have a really high yield. So we have all these places where you can get yield, but a common go-to would be a guaranteed lifetime cash flow annuity. So that's a particular kind of annuity. There's one of four, briefly. The four annuities are fixed annuities. They're akin to a CD. A fixed index annuity, I call them CDs on steroids. They can get you a little bit higher return. A guaranteed lifetime cash flow annuity, which I'm talking about now, and variable annuities that we don't sell because we're fiduciaries and they're tied to the market. And so with a guaranteed lifetime cash flow annuity, they're designed to act like a pension. You put money in, you get monthly checks for life until you die or you and your spouse are gone. If you both die prematurely, any account balance remaining will go to your heirs. If you outlive that, you live a long time, there's no money for your heirs. But you've received checks for life, kind of like Social Security, kind of like a pension. So that's where a guaranteed lifetime cash flow annuity comes in. So if your objective is, I want cash flow, but I want to leave a lot of money to my kids, that may not be a good option. I'd probably construct something different. The structured notes, the infrastructure funds, the credit funds, the real estate funds, all that other kind of stuff that produces cash flow and can preserve your capital. And so I would do that. But if you're like, well, I'll leave some money to my kids, but I want a guarantee stamp on some of my cash flow for life. And then, okay, well, we can do that with the guaranteed lifetime cash flow annuity. So depending on what we're solving for, and there could be multiple things we're solving for, that can be a really useful tool. So when we talk about market volatility and longevity risk and income stability, sometimes a piece of your portfolio to that makes sense. And sometimes, well, I still want to have return. I want to preserve my capital. Then it may not make as much sense.
16: Brian, you often say that every financial decision involves some trade-offs. What do you mean by that?
15: Yeah, I don't know anybody that doesn't like cash flow for life or guarantees and all of that. But I know a lot of people, like in the example I just gave, that don't like the idea that they're spending some of their principal and that they don't have any of that particular investment to leave their heirs. So how we might use that is like, well, I understand you want to leave money to your heirs, but what if 20% of your portfolio was just guaranteeing you cash flow for life, and the other 80% was invested, and a lot of that money, most of it, whatever's left there, can go to your heirs. And they might go, oh, I see. That's a kind of a not too hot, not too cold. I'm guaranteeing some cash flow for life for me to supplement what I need to live on. And at the same time, I'm investing in growth assets on the flip side of that. And so growth assets, they're great. They go up in value, but they don't provide cash flow or security in a bad market. So everything has pros and cons, as we know. Every investment does. You know, the art to what we do, it starts with listening. It starts by asking the right question. What are we solving for? Once we have a good sense of that, and you know, it occurs to me that most of my competition has a formula. They already know what to put you in before you come in. If you listen to people on the radio, it's always really clear. I hate annuities. Oh, your formula is to put all my money in the stock market. I could be a 85-year-old grandmother, widow. I could be a 40-year-old. Doesn't matter. Stock market. Or if you're saying you should avoid the stock market, you need to protect your assets. Oh, you're going to sell me annuities. It doesn't matter whether I'm a risk taker or not. You're just going to sell me an annuity because they're not solving. They don't get to know you. They have a system. It works. They make money. Good for them. But to me, proper financial planning starts with asking the questions. What truly am I solving and at what degrees? It's not just a this or that. It's not going to Costco. Well, I can buy that one or this one. It's not like that. It's like everything has nuances. Everybody wants cash flow. Everybody wants growth. Everybody wants security. Everybody wants tax savings and everybody wants liquidity. I get that. But at what level and what percentages and so forth? It's kind of a mix. It's like a proper souffle or proper, you know, whatever meal. You have many ingredients. And if you go too heavy on one or too light on something else, then you kind of ruin it. And so getting it just right, I guess we're trying to equate me to a gourmet chef here, you know, and,
17: yeah.
15: And getting it, everything just right, cooking it right at the right timing, the right temperature and so forth, and having all the right ingredients, not too much, not too little. It is a delicate balance, but you have to be open and understand all the different options, all the different tools in the toolbox to make a proper plan.
17: And Brian, one thing that really stood out in our conversation here is solving for a problem. And we don't know you individually, you know, here on the radio. We're talking to you in a general manner. But if you would like to attend an upcoming webinar called The Truth About Annuities so that we can get to know you a little bit and you can ask the questions that apply specifically to you, we do have this Truth About Annuities webinar coming up on Tuesday, July 28th. It's 6 p.m. and it's going to be by Zoom. Webinar is going to discuss when annuities might make sense, when they probably don't, the different types of annuities, the trade-offs involved, and how they fit into an overall retirement income strategy. Now, this is totally educational. 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Click on the Let's Talk button, and you can give us a call at 833-673-7373, as I said, to register for the Truth About Annuities webinar coming up on Tuesday, July 28th. It's going to be at 6 p.m. All right, Brian, let's get back to our conversation here, the truth about annuities. So if someone wants guarantees, what you're saying is that they may have to give up something else.
15: Absolutely. So let's go back to the annuities that we're talking about here. I start with the guaranteed lifetime cash flow annuity. You don't know when you're going to pass away, and so it's important to guarantee that. Well, to get that guarantee, the insurance company is taking risk. And in exchange for that risk, they're not going to leave a lot of money to your heirs because they put their capital into guaranteeing your payments for life. What if you live a long time? They lose money. They know that. And so they have to factor that in. And so, you know, you give something up. What do you give up with the other two annuities, the fixed and the fixed indexed annuities I mentioned? They're akin to a CD. Let me just explain on the CD side. Sometimes CDs are appropriate. Let's say somebody has a sale. They know they're going to have tax next April 15th. That's 9 months away. Go buy a 9-month CD. You get a nice interest rate for 9 months, cash it in, and you earn some interest. It will not pay as much as an annuity, but there are no 9-month annuities. annuities are 3 years, 5 years, 7 years, 10 years. And so used for a different purpose. The fixed and indexed annuities generally can provide much higher interest than a CD can. So that's when we use them. When somebody wants secure investments that can't lose money, that can maximize their interest earnings for a longer period of time. Gosh, who doesn't want that? That sounds great. So the highest interest on a guaranteed product, and I get to pick the term, and it's 10% liquid a year? Boy, that sounds great. What could be wrong with that? Well, I'll tell you what's wrong. People love these things when the market's bad. And they're like, wow, everything in my portfolio went down, but these didn't. These did great. These didn't lose money. These made some money, whatever they did. You know, if it's a fixed annuity, it always makes money. If it's an indexed annuity, it never loses money. And in a good market, it can make much higher than a CD can make. That's great. But they will never, in a good year, in a really good stock market year, stock market's up 20%. Someone might look at their portfolio and go, oh, I have 20% in these annuities. They didn't do 20%. They didn't go way up like the market. Maybe I don't love them when the market's great. I think they're great when the market's down. They're a tool. They're a tool to reduce volatility, to improve the ability to sleep at night, to have cash flow that you can maybe count on. You know it's coming in. It's not going to set the world on fire. So you give something up. You give up upside in exchange for giving up downside. And so that's just a trade-off. So as I look at investments, I put them on a risk-return kind of scenario. And if you think about it, cash in the bank is on the left-hand side of a graph. And the graph starts going up as you go left to right. If you can picture that, as far as your rate of return and your risk are both going up at the same time. When you go to CDs, you got a better rate of return. When you go to fixed annuities, when you go to fixed indexed annuities, then we can start adding some more risk. Maybe it's credit funds or structured notes or real estate funds, infrastructure funds, and they're still producing cash flow, but now they have some risk of loss. And you work your way, when you get to the far right, you're in the stock market, you're in tech stocks, you're in private equity, you're in higher risk areas with higher potential returns. Trade-offs. You know, you can lose more in a bad year, you can gain more in a good year than with the products on the right-hand side of my supposed graph here than you can with the left side. So every investment has pros and cons that way, has upside potential, has downside risk. Depends on how much you need that limited on the downside as to whether we consider annuities or not.
17: And Brian, annuities have a lot of pros to them, but one pushback I hear from retirees sometimes, and I do want to talk about the cons. Some people say, well, I don't want all my money locked up. So is liquidity something that people should pay close attention to with annuities?
15: Absolutely. And so liquidity is one of those five factors: growth, security, cash flow, tax savings, and liquidity. I want all my investment portfolios to have adequate amounts of all of the above. And so some people say, well, I can't buy an annuity because what if I need the money? And I remind them, well, you know, you're retired, you have $2 million in your retirement account. Are you going to make the phone call one day that says, gee, I hit a tough stretch this month, I need some money? And we're going to say, well, okay, fine, how much do you need?

0: take your interest out, you can take up to 10% without any penalties of virtually all indexed annuities, most of them, I would say. And so a lot of people go, oh, so I can have my cash flow and no risk of loss for 7 years. You know, let's say you buy a 7-year annuity, but I can still access the interest every year from that. I'm like, absolutely. And so, oh, so I'm kind of creating my own cash flow from a safe investment. Correct. And I don't have to use the principal. Correct. And so that can be a way to use that. They provide enough liquidity by themselves for most people. You know, if you need way more than that, okay, might have to go to some of your other investments, like in the stock market, your ETFs, that kind of thing. But having enough liquidity is there. But generally speaking, most portfolios are designed with enough liquidity, unless you put too much into annuities. So if you go to an annuity salesman, you walk out of there going, wow, I can't touch much of my money forever because I bought all annuities. So that can be a problem.
1: Talking with Brian Evans of Adrona Financial and CPAs, our topic, the truth about annuities. Brian, do you sometimes tell people that an annuity is just not the right answer to solve the problem that they have?
0: Absolutely. There's a lot of clients I have that don't have any annuities, and there's a lot that have annuities. It depends on what we're solving for again. And so I often bring up this example of my brother and myself. I'm my brother's financial advisor, and he loves his annuities. He loves the ones that pay him a monthly check. He loves the ones that protect him when the market's down. He loves the fact that he's got the highest interest he can get off safe money. He loves that kind of stuff. And he's got plenty of liquidity from his, you know, military pensions and all this other stuff. It's a great solution. My mother-in-law loves her annuities. She knows exactly what she's going to earn every single year. So she knows her budget. She doesn't have to worry about the market. I don't own any annuities myself, because I'm a risk taker. I'm still working. I'm not concerned about security of investments. I'm a long-term investor. I'm Mr. Growing Your Wealth. You know, it's like, I'm willing to take max risk. Heck, I own companies. I employ people. I take risk every day. I'm a small business owner. So even in my own family, I have perfect solution, not the solution within my own family.
1: 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We're going to continue this conversation in our next segment. 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It should begin with a plan and solving for the problem that you have. So if you've been hearing conflicting opinions about annuities and you want to understand whether one actually fits into your retirement goals, I encourage you to attend Madrona Financial's free educational webinar, The Truth About Annuities. 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Brian, time for a break. When we come back, we'll continue to discuss the truth about annuities when our program continues. Stay with us. There's more of Growing Your Wealth after this.
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0: Today I want to talk about tax-free investing in retirement. Now, all of us know that we can do a Roth, and all of the growth in that Roth would be permanently tax-free when we take it out in retirement. Now, the issue with Roths, there are two of them primarily. One is, I'm talking about the growth. What if you don't have growth? Well, then the Roth probably didn't do you a whole lot of good, because Roths are going to be invested in markets or REITs or bonds or something, and you have to have the cooperation of your investment returns to make it worthwhile. Secondly, Roths have severe limitations on how much you can put into them each year. 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
2: 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I'm Jeff Shade alongside Brian Evans, CEO and President of Madrona Financial and CPAs. And in just a moment, Brian and I are going to continue our conversation regarding the truth about annuities and later on the silent risk of having too much in the wrong place. But first, I want to invite in Dr. Richard Himmer, one of the partners here at Madrona Financial and CPAs, to share a few non-financial tips on how to emotionally and mentally prepare for retirement. Richard?
4: Thanks, Jeff. Every January, the same thing happens. People make resolutions, gym memberships spike, diet plans launch, big declarations that this is my year are ubiquitous. And by February or sooner, it's over. Why? Because resolutions are aspirational. They're what you wish would happen, but they're not strategic or grounded in reality. But you know what works? An annual review. The business world figured this out a long time ago. Every company does annual planning. They look back at the previous year. What worked? What didn't? What do we keep? What do we stop? What do we start? And then they build a strategy for the next year based on that data. But retirees, most of them never do this. They drift from year to year, reacting to whatever comes up with no intentional direction. And then they wonder why retirement feels aimless and sucks energy. You need to treat your life like a business, which means doing an annual review. It's not a resolution. It's a review. Sit down, ideally in late December or early January, and ask yourselves three questions. One, what did I do this year that I want to keep doing? Well, maybe it was a weekly golf game that became an anchor in your schedule. Maybe it was a volunteer role that gave you purpose. Maybe it was a friendship you invested in that paid relational dividends. Identify what worked and commit to keeping it. Two, what did I do this year that I need to stop doing? Maybe it was a commitment you made out of obligation, one that drained your energy. Maybe it was a pattern of saying yes when you should have said no. Maybe it was checking your portfolio every morning, letting the market dictate your mood. Identify what didn't work and give yourself permission to stop. Three, what do I want to start doing this year that I haven't done yet? Not a vague aspiration, a specific action, not I want to travel more, but I'm going to book a trip to see my college roommate in April. Not I want to get healthier, but I'm joining a pickleball league that meets Tuesday and Thursday mornings. Specific, actionable, time-bound. That's the difference between a resolution and a plan. Resolutions are wishes. Plans are commitments. And if you do this every year, something amazing happens. You start building momentum. Each year is not random. It's intentional and builds on the last. You're not drifting. You're navigating. 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Our advisors work with clients on annual financial reviews, and we also encourage life reviews. What's your three-year vision? What needs to shift this year to support it? A portfolio without a plan is just a pile of assets, and a retirement without a strategy is just a series of Tuesdays. This week, block out 2 hours. Grab a notebook. Then answer those three questions. What you're going to keep, what you're going to stop, and what you're going to start. then share your answers with someone who will hold you accountable. Or better said, share it with someone who cares and will talk to you about it. Maybe it's your spouse, maybe it's a close friend, but someone who will check in with you on occasion and then ask, did you actually do what you said you were going to do? New Year's resolutions don't work. Annual reviews do. Stop wishing, start planning.
2: 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Brian, let's continue this conversation regarding the truth about annuities. I have heard sometimes on the radio advisors pushing annuities saying, well, if you buy this particular annuity and if you do it right now within the next couple of days, the annuity company is going to give you a 34% bonus. In other words, what they're saying, and one particularly says, I can make you a millionaire in just 20 minutes using this bonus. Now, Brian, that sounds too good to be true. I think there's a little stretching of the truth there, isn't there?
5: No, Jeff, there's not a little stretching
2: really?
5: Of the truth. Yeah, there's a lot of stretching
2: of
5: the truth. In fact, let's just take truth out of that sentence completely,
2: okay.
5: And then I can buy it. Yeah, you do not put that word into that sentence when you're talking about that person explaining this annuity.
2: Mm-hmm.
5: Annuity companies can be tricky. Not all annuities are the same. Now, what's interesting is that most people that can offer annuities, like ourselves, like Madrona Financial, we've got $1.2 billion under management, $200 million of that, one-sixth of it is in safe money annuities, okay? So there is that. We can offer annuities. Generally speaking, most advisors can offer many of the same annuities. But how they frame those annuities can be two different things. I have lost clients to, well, your annuity doesn't offer 34% bonus. And I explained to them that that bonus is monopoly money and not real money. And they're like, oh, no. They say it's real. I'm like, well, okay. They're lying, but if you want to buy that lie, then I'm not going to stop you. Here's an example of how that is used. So if I'm an insurance company or a salesman, and I know I'm going to pick a number. I know an annuity is going to pay, if I put $100,000 into it, it'll pay 6% a year for life, let's say. Generally, they can do better than that, but let's say that's the number just for round purposes. So $6,000 a year. And so they say, no bonus, you give us $100,000, we'll give you 6% a year. Okay. But this other salesman says they have an annuity company that'll give you a 50% bonus. Okay, well, I want to go with that then, right? Instead of 6%, I'll get 9%, right? No. The bonus applies to a computational figure. So instead of multiplying your balance, the $100,000 in this case, by 6% to come up with $6,000, they'll take that $100,000, give you a 50% bonus. So now it's $150,000 times 4%. Mm. They'll just lower what they multiply it by. And 150 times 4 is 6%. Huh. Same 6%. But I got a 50% bonus. Well, they just changed what they're multiplying it by. It's just a marketing trick. It's not real money. Well, so if I give them $100,000, my statement says it's 150. He said, yeah, it does. Can you get that $150,000? Well, can't I? I'm like, the answer is emphatically no. It's not money. It's a computational figure. But the salesman says he made me a millionaire. It's money. It's mine. And it's like, well, they're lying. Oh, okay. So it's a math trick. It's monopoly money. So there are bonuses out there that are promoted. And these salespeople are trying to push stuff on people. It's not that the annuity was bad. It's not that the bonus was bad. Understand what it is, because if they're lying about it, then that's bad. Okay, I'll give you that one. But if, okay, they give a bonus, but in the end, this is how much you're going to get. And let's say someone has a bonus, and instead of 6, they give you 7. Okay, that's real money. Okay, you get 7% a year, not 6. There are bonuses, however, because people listening, I know I have clients listening, oh, wait a second, you sold me an annuity that had a bonus. This is not on the guaranteed lifetime cash flow. This is on the accumulation annuities, the ones that are like CDs. So when I say, okay, you get an 11% bonus or whatever, that's actually money. As long as you don't cash that annuity out before its term, 5 years, 7 years, whatever it is. That's actually real money. So there are real money bonuses and then computational bonuses that are not real money in the annuity world. So the truth about annuities, unfortunately, you might have to do a little bit deeper dive. So if you're talking to somebody that gives you an annuity that sounds too good to be true, really, a 34% bonus, is there an annuity company that can make a profit giving away money? Probably not. Wow, I found this annuity company. They're so stupid. They're going to give me 34% and guarantee me cash flow for life. They're going to turn my $500,000 into $1 million in 20 minutes because they're all so stupid and I'm so smart and my salesman's the smartest guy ever. They're looking out for me. I'm like, no, he's not. He's lying to you. So just be careful. Understand the truth about annuities. When a bonus is truly a bonus, when a bonus is a computational figure and it's not real money, what it is, compare it properly. Understand that if somebody is promising you something that another annuity person will not say they'll give you, I'd probably have access to whatever that product is you're talking about, Jeff. I know you know another annuities person that putting this out there, and I'd probably have access to that product. I probably looked at it and said, well, this is not good for my clients, and I moved on. And so make sure that whoever you are talking to, because you cannot buy an annuity on your own, by the way. You can't go online and buy an annuity. You can't order it from Amazon. You can't go to Fidelity and buy your own annuity. You can't do it. You have to go through a licensed insurance person, somebody that is getting paid. We get paid to put people in annuities. It's not a commission out of your account balance, but it comes from the insurance company. We do get paid. All annuity salespeople get paid to put you in an annuity, and you have to go through an annuity licensed person to get one. And so given that, we have access to a myriad of companies, and we vet them, and we figure out which ones make sense and which ones don't for our clients. And we're held to that fiduciary standard. And so some people in my industry are also held to the fiduciary standard, but if that's their only income source, they might tend to say, you need a lot more annuities than I might think you do. And you need particular ones that might pay a higher credit or whatever, and maybe aren't as appropriate.
6: And to our comment about the 34% bonus, I think a lot of people want to hear what they want to hear, Brian, and they suffer from a suspension of critical thinking, I think, sometimes. Yes. They just don't realize. And they made a very good point there that annuity companies would go out of business, insurance companies would, if they were just giving away 34% of the money. So I know we're talking about annuities today here, Brian, but good planning often means comparing alternatives instead of assuming that one product is automatically best to solve a problem. Can you give me a few more details on that?
5: Yeah, you know, we have an annuity committee here. We also have a organization that supplies us access to dozens and dozens and dozens of annuity companies, and we constantly evaluate what the best ones are, and we know the reputation of some. Some might put something out that's really good today, but they can change it down the road, and I happen to remember their reputation. I go, no, I'm not going to use these folks. I know that they can't be counted on to keep the rates high. Sometimes that's not the case. We got ones that we can count on. And so making sure that somebody's analyzing them, and not based on how much they get paid, by the way, but what's best for the client. There's that. There's also, we might have put somebody into annuities and things change. Interest rates change. So maybe back when interest rates were super low, or the Fed funds rate was 0.25%, there were negative yielding 10-year treasuries out there in the world. Rates were super low. Well, annuities couldn't promise a whole lot of interest in those days. Well, now they can promise much more interest. The annuities coming out now are some of the best I've ever seen in my career. Well, we might want to do a refinance. I call it a refinance. It's taking an old annuity that wasn't able to pay as much because rates were low, and exchanging that for one that can pay a lot more today. It's the same concept as what happened with mortgages. When you took out a mortgage 10, 15 years ago, you had a high rate of interest, higher than what it was later. Then rates dropped to 3 or 4%, and you said, well, now's the time to refinance my 6% into a 3%. And so people did that, and makes perfect sense, right? Well, on the annuity side, let's just reverse that. You want the 6 and not the 3. So you might have bought when annuities were paying 3. I'm just using this as an example. And now they're paying 6. And you go, oh, I want to trade my 3 for a 6. So people can do essentially refinance. That's called a Section 1035 exchange. It's one annuity contract for a different annuity contract. It's not a taxable event. And so I've done a lot of that with folks that come in and they have annuities, and they want us to analyze them, or we put them into them, and times are better now. And so we can say, well, here's the deal. We can do this exchange into a better annuity. It might have a bonus to offset any surrender fee. Maybe you don't have a surrender fee at all to offset. But we can look at that and see if it makes sense to improve your annuity through essentially a refinance into better terms.
6: Talking with Brian Evans of Madrona Financial and CPAs, and we're discussing the truth about annuities. Again, if you've got questions, you'd like us to answer those for you, we're offering the Madrona analysis at 833-673-7373. Phone lines are open right now, so you can make that call. Again, it's just a casual conversation between you and a Madrona advisor to answer your questions about annuities or basically anything else that you want to talk about. Again, no cost, no obligation. It's 833-673-7373, and the phone lines are open right now for you to make that call. Brian, one thing that I appreciate is that you've always talked about planning first, not products.
5: Yeah, and that is a core feature of growing your wealth. 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It can't be. It has to be about you as an individual. It's all the different things that can go into a portfolio. To me, you know, we're talking about annuities today, and I identified three different kinds of annuities we could use. We could use a fixed annuity, which you know exactly what you're going to get. We could do an indexed annuity that could perhaps get you more, but it's an accumulation annuity. You're trying to max out your interest. Or we can do a guaranteed lifetime cash flow annuity. So cash flow for life, second to die, say. But those are just a couple of components. By getting to know somebody, we can say, all right, how much of your portfolio needs to be in cash? Fixed annuities, indexed annuities for accumulation, guaranteed lifetime cash flow. Should any be in life insurance, permanent life insurance? Should there be some in long-term care insurance? Okay, so that's the insurance side. How about how much do you want in your rentals, your private non-traded real estate investment trust, or your Delaware statutory trust for 1031 exchanges? That's the real estate. How much in bonds? Maybe not much. In fact, I want to talk about bonds. So before I go into all the other stuff, let me just spend a second on bonds. We use annuities as a bond substitute. Why is that? Yesterday, Jeff, I looked up, I asked ChatGPT, the aggregate bond index, the index of all bonds, what was its rate of return, including interest paid out, annualized over the last 5 years? Now, understand, bonds are the biggest asset class out there. I've been talking about this for years, and we often use annuities as a bond substitute. So if I know I can get 5 to 6% on a fixed annuity or whatever the case may be, we can run you an illustration if you want to see whatever rates are today. But we know we can get certain interest rate or fixed index annuity, all that stuff. So the answer was, on the 5-year average annual rate of return of the bond index, before fees, before even paying the advisory fees, started with a negative sign, Jeff. It was like negative 0.37.
6: Wow.
5: 5 years, the biggest asset class in the world is bonds. So for the last 5 years, the world's biggest asset class is negative before fees. Ow, ow, ow. So, did it make sense to use annuities as a bond substitute if you wanted that kind of allocation? Well, in retrospect, yes, absolutely. Absolutely made sense because annuities can't go negative in any given year. Fixed indexed annuities and fixed annuities can't go negative. So we started this program talking about the people who say, I hate annuities. Really? I bet you have clients in bonds. I guarantee mathematically it would be virtually impossible for me my clients to have not done way better than your clients on the bond component if we used annuities as a substitute. Well, that's an easy one. That's a layup, Brian. That is a great place to use annuities as a bond substitute. So I won't get into all the other asset classes. I was going to go there, but I'll put a bow on the annuity discussion at this point. We do have our upcoming webinar on the truth about annuities, where I'll spend 45, 50 minutes talking about it. I'll take questions at the end, live webinar. I encourage you to attend, sign up for that, go to MadronaFinancial.com, and it can be kind of a safe place to ask questions about annuities, to hear from someone that's not trying to push them on you, that's going to say, here's the pros, here's the cons, here's where they're appropriate, here's where they're not, here's the trade-offs, and here's where they may or may not fit into an overall retirement income strategy.
6: And Brian, I'll invite everyone as well, too, to attend this upcoming webinar. It's called The Truth About Annuities. It's going to be on Tuesday, July 28th at 6:30 p.m., and it's online. You'll, of course, be discussing when annuities may make sense, when they probably don't, different types of annuities, the trade-offs involved, how they fit into an overall retirement income strategy, and, of course, take questions. It's absolutely educational. There's no obligation, and you can register free at MadronaFinancial.com/events, MadronaFinancial.com/events, or you can call us at 833-673-7373. It's 833-673-7373, and those phone lines are open right now. All right, Brian, let's continue our show here by talking about the silent risk of having too much in the wrong place. When people talk about investing, they usually focus on things like diversification, asset allocation, and investment performance. But today I want to talk about something that many investors really think about, and that is asset location. So what exactly is asset location? Why is it so important?
5: Yeah, you know, when it comes to tax planning, it's good to have options so that we can do some planning. If you don't have options, you know, it kind of limits your planning opportunities. Now, sometimes we have all of our assets in a particular location. What we mean by location is might be all in your retirement account. Retirement accounts have not been taxed. You get taxed on them when you move the money from the retirement account into your bank account, basically. You might have Roth accounts. They don't pay tax. There are no gains to worry about on those. You might have non-qualified accounts with embedded gains, something that's gone up in value you haven't sold yet and you haven't paid the tax on, and some stuff that you have paid the tax on. So there's two components of that. So there's all these different kinds of, when I talk about locations here, I'm talking about the tax ramifications of moving that money from the investment into your bank account, essentially. And so if we have options, that's ideal. If I'm planning on someone and it's their first year of retirement, oh, okay, I'm going to trigger maybe some IRA movement. I'm going to not touch the Roths because I want that tax-free earnings. I don't have to sell my non-qualified accounts, but I'll take IRA to maximize low tax brackets. So there's an example of where I have options and I'm doing proper tax planning. I need to know where you're at. I need your tax return, of course. We need to see that. We need an estimate of the upcoming year's tax returns and future years also. And then we need to know what's the location of your investments. Now, ideally, again, you have, you know, money located in all those areas that I just mentioned. Not everybody has that, and that's okay. We can work with that, but it's helpful to have that. But understanding where to pull from is huge. If you're not experienced in this, and I will throw financial advisors that aren't tax specialists into this group, if you as a do-it-yourself investor or your financial advisor is inexperienced at analyzing tax returns, maybe your advisor hasn't even asked for a copy of your tax return. Hard to do tax planning without that. Maybe they don't have the software, the expertise, the CPAs on staff to run the what-if scenarios. We do have that stuff. So we can pull all that information, and annually, this is something we do for a lot of our clients, especially after they retire. How much should I pull from my IRA accounts? How much to live on? How much extra should I pull for a Roth conversion? Should I pull for a Roth conversion? What's the tax effect of that? Should I touch my Roth? Should I not? Should I sell highly appreciated stock? These are questions. There's many questions about what to do with investments. And you notice none of these are investment decisions. They're asset location decisions. They're tax planning decisions. So they aren't, is Microsoft good or not good to have my portfolio? That's not what I'm answering here. I'm answering, what do we do in the situation where we have assets in different kinds of accounts, and what are the planning opportunities around that?
6: So, Brian, I want to illustrate something that you said. Imagine two retirees each have a $5 million portfolio, same investments, same returns, same withdrawals, yet one pays significantly more in taxes. How does something like that happen?
5: Well, yeah, that can absolutely happen. It's because of the location thing I talked about. So let's do some examples. I think it's easier to explain things through examples. I might have somebody come to me, they're 75 years old, and they say, I've got $5 million in my portfolio. I say, great, where is it? It's all in an IRA. I'm like, okay, and I came to you so I could do tax planning for my required minimum distributions. And unfortunately, I have to say, well, that ship has sailed. I mean, you're already locked in. You're taking 4% of your balance of $5 million. So you're taking $200,000 a year in taxable income. And they go, yeah, exactly. How do we plan around that to make it less? I said, We don't. That's the R in required. Required minimum distributions. You're required to take at least $200,000 into taxable income every year. I cannot change that. There is no planning opportunity because you're 75 years old. And so what if that same person 10 years earlier came to me and said, I've got $5 million in my retirement account. I just retired. And so I don't have my RMDs for another 8-9 years. And so is there something we can do? And I said, absolutely. Okay, now this is a different story. Let's put off taking your Social Security for a while. You're married. We want to do that. Let's put off pulling on your annuities. Let's not take money out of your taxable accounts. Why don't you live on IRA distributions and fully maximize your 0-15% brackets, maybe your 22% bracket, whatever that may be. Maybe we do capital gains in particular years where your income's low at 0%. You know, there's lots of options all of a sudden. Remember I said the same person 10 years later, I'm like, I don't know what to do for you for tax savings. I can invest your money, but I can't help you with tax savings. But if they were 10 years younger, absolutely. So it's not only asset location, it's age. It's place in life. I have a different answer for the, let's say they were 65, they came to me, I got $5 million, and I heard about these Roth conversions. Can you help me? Oh, and by the way, I'm still working and I'm making $200K a year at my job. I'm like, oh, okay, well, now we have a third scenario, a completely different scenario. And so it really, really depends. Same $5 million, same person, three different scenarios. One is they're 75, one is they're 65 and retired, and one is they're 65 and still working and making a lot of money. Okay, I got three completely different scenarios to talk about. So that's a very basic example, but I hope it kind of exemplifies what I'm talking about when I talk about asset location, age, and so forth. Generally speaking, though, most people that come to us do not have $5 million in a retirement account and no other assets. A lot of people have, well, I have rentals, I have Roth accounts, I have retirement accounts, I have non-retirement accounts, I have business to sell, I got whatever they have a mix. And that's where the tax planning can be very effective, dealing with that mix from a tax and advisory standpoint.
6: Brian, just about a minute left here. Can you give us the biggest takeaway from today's conversation here?
5: Yeah, I think the biggest takeaway is there's no perfect investment. There's no imperfect investment. We talk about that a lot. We talked about in this show a lot about what are we solving for? That's a big thing, especially as it relates to annuities. We talked about where they can be a great tool to use for situations, and sometimes they're not the proper tool. So I think the big takeaway is that everybody's situation is unique, that you need unbiased perspective that understands the nuances of all these things. We talked about complex topics today, annuities and taxable accounts, locations, Roths, non-qualified with embedded gains, without qualified accounts, all that kind of stuff, and planning around that for your lifetime, where to put assets and why and all of that, and the tax ramifications around it. So make sure that you're getting the advice that you're comfortable with, that you trust. And hopefully people listening to this, if they've listened to it for years, they trust that we can answer your questions and help you with what you need.
6: Brian, this has been a real eye-opener today. Most investors spend years worrying about what they own, but today's conversation reminds us that where you own those investments can have a tremendous impact on how much of your retirement savings that you actually get to keep. Again, our phone number 833-673-7373. Call it right now for your Madrona analysis. Out of time for this week. Brian, I want to thank you for your time, but most importantly, I want to thank our loyal listeners all over the Puget Sound for joining us. So for Brian Evans, I'm Jeff Shade. Have a great weekend. I invite you to join us again next week right here for another edition of Growing Your Wealth.
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14: President Trump will host Israeli Prime Minister Benjamin Netanyahu at the White House next week as he weighs U.S. military options in Iran. Tuesday's meeting will mark the first face-to-face talks between the two since the Iran conflict began in late February. It comes as Trump said he's close to a decision on whether to launch a massive attack on Iran. Netanyahu will also attend the funeral of Senator Lindsey Graham during his trip to Washington, D.C. Former Maine State Senate President Troy Jackson is now the Democratic nominee for the U.S. Senate. Jackson overwhelmingly won the vote today as hundreds of delegates gathered in Bangor to pick a replacement for Graham Plattner. Jackson will now go on to face Republican Senator Susan Collins in the November 3rd general election. Three Democrats were on the ballot to replace Plattner, who dropped out of the race following sexual assault allegations. Former NFL guard Jordan Devey's family said he has died by suicide. Details from Lisa Carton.
15: Lindsay Devey announced her husband's death on social media Friday, saying it would have been their 15th wedding anniversary. She also provided a link to a GoFundMe account, which said he took his own life. Devey played for the New England Patriots when they won the Super Bowl in 2014. His family said they believe that he suffered from CTE, but that they won't be able to test for the neurodegenerative disease based on the way Devey died. He is survived by his parents, his wife, and their four children. Jordan Devey was 38 years old.
14: San Francisco 49ers head coach Kyle Shanahan was seriously injured in a car crash. ESPN reports Shanahan broke his nose, three ribs, his hand, needed over 40 stitches in his face, and suffered a severe concussion in the wreck last week. The incident reportedly happened July 14th when the coach's vehicle collided with another SUV near his home in Northern California. The 49ers said today that Shanahan will participate in team activities on a limited basis at the start of training camp while he recovers. I'm Rob Martier.
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17: 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Asthma triggers are everywhere, from dust mites, pet dander, and pollen, to smog and smoke. 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
20: What if I can't?
18: The IMAX epic is expected to make another $85 million this weekend, breaking a box office record for director Christopher Nolan. Deadline says if the estimate holds, it would beat Nolan's previous record for second weekend box office, held by The Dark Knight in 2008. Poised to come in second is Disney's live-action Moana, which should bring in another $10 million in its third weekend. Ford is recalling over 565,000 Broncos to fix a fire safety risk. The recall affects certain 2021 to 2026 Bronco and Bronco Raptor vehicles. The National Highway Traffic Safety Administration says a short circuit in the engine compartment can create heat or spark, increasing the risk of fire. The NHTSA said as part of the recall, dealers will install sheathing over the wiring for free. Traffic is flowing again on Sunset Boulevard after an over 100-year-old water main broke a week ago in West Hollywood, turning the streets into rivers and shutting down the famous boulevard. The Los Angeles Department of Water and Power confirmed that the street reopened after repairs were completed overnight Friday. Dave Hansen, interim general manager of LADWP, says the agency is now working to speed up its long-term plan to replace up to 6 miles of aging pipes in the area.
21: We're doing everything we can do to accelerate that program and see what we can do to get out here very much sooner than later.
18: LADWP crews work 24/7 to get the traffic flowing again and hit several setbacks along the way, including new leaks in pipes. If you're looking for ways to pass the time this weekend, today's National Day observances may be right for you. It's National Wine and Cheese Day. There aren't really any rules to this celebration other than to be over the age of 21 and drink responsibly. And for something everyone can take part in, it's also National Hot Fudge Sunday Day. I'm Rob Martier.
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30: 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Jamie Markley, David Van Camp, Scott Robbins on vacation, back later in the week. Now, sometimes you'll see a story and you just get ticked off. Mm-hmm. And this is one of those for me. Obama-appointed activist judge dismisses Title IX lawsuit against Illinois School District. This would be Judge Sharon Johnson Coleman. The Obama-appointed activist judge who once ruled that illegal aliens have Second Amendment rights
0: has now dismissed a lawsuit filed by a student in the Valley View Community Unit School District. Still laughing about the illegal aliens having Second Amendment rights, correct?
1: And she's in Illinois?
0: Yes.
1: Where you have to get a background check to buy ammunition?
0: Correct.
1: We live in the upside down, man.
0: 100%.
1: This is insanity.
0: All right, it really is. Well, you have this girl basically saying our Title IX rights need to be respected.
1: Mm-hmm.
0: You got boys in the girls' locker room.
1: Yeah.
0: No, in dismissing the equal protection claim, the court amazingly relied on a precedent saying that it claimed because the policy requires both males and females to subordinate their rights to bodily privacy and integrity to members of the opposite sex, there's no equal protection violation. What?
1: So because a girl could use a boy's locker room?
0: Yes.
1: Because it's a free-for-all, then nobody's rights are violated.
0: Correct.
1: Okay.
0: Yeah, it's just... Again, the upside-down world is probably the best way to describe
1: it. Ridiculous, man.
0: When they were talking about this at the time and they had, you know, their school board meeting, and you had a dad who was, you know, very passionate, got up and spoke. And I know it, at the time, got a lot of play. It's probably worth playing at least part of it again.
2: We're going to let boys in the bathrooms? I want to ask all the fathers up here to claim to love their daughters. Would you be okay if someone up here started getting naked in front of your daughter? No, yes they are. If they go in the bathroom, they will get naked in front of your daughter. You are a liar.
3: Hey, folks. Okay. We're not doing this.
2: Okay. That's all I'm saying.
3: We're not doing the back and forth.
2: These men, these boys, these biological boys, you're going to allow them to go in and get naked in front of our kids? Are we that far gone now? Where does this stop, guys?
0: Yeah.
2: Where does this plateau? Next thing you know, we're going to be okaying pedophilia. We're already letting kids pretend to be furries. We are letting kids be furries. Silent.
3: Oh, they're
2: requesting silence.
3: Please.
2: I don't care. With offensive. You know what? It's funny. All your shirts all say humble, kind, love everyone. But you don't love me right now, do you? That's right.
3: Sir.
2: That's right.
3: Folks. So, hey.
0: Listen. Yeah, and the guy trying to restore order is getting on the dad.
1: Right.
0: For responding to them. Just forward in a little bit as, you know, he's just talking about common sense for crying out loud. Yeah.
2: More power to you, but don't twist and manipulate their mind when they are impressionable. Leave our kids alone. Please, leave them alone. There is no study, not one that's ever been done, that WPATH, WPATH, World Professional Association of Transgender Health, set out to do a study about suicide.
0: Because that's always the playing card, right? Well, you gotta basically play along with the pretending of to be the opposite sex or they're gonna kill themselves.
1: Yeah.
0: And he cites the study.
2: And did you know they could find no conclusive evidence that letting your child transition will save their life? Not one study. We are going down a path of irreversible evil and harm. We are accepting evil in 2025. This is sick. All these men getting up here speaking today, they don't have the courage to look at their kids and say, hey, I love you and I'm going to support you, but you're a boy or you're a girl. You were born in God's image. That's what men should do. That's what real men do. That's what real men of courage do.
0: Right. Mm-hmm. Not enough of them out there. Because a lot of times we'll see these different stories and we'll say, where are the dads?
1: Yeah.
0: Well, there's one.
1: Mm-hmm.
0: But man, oh man, the activist judge dismisses the lawsuit.
1: Yes.
0: You know, and then it'll go to the next one. This goes on and on and on and on. And I think that's something we've learned in the last 10 years, that the appointment of judges is far more important than we had ever imagined. Okay, so that story's out there. The mayor of New York wants to arrest Benjamin Netanyahu. He comes to the United States. Is that still going on?
1: Yeah. Well, he pledged to do that during his run and also right after he was inaugurated as the mayor of New York City. Zoran Mamdani has promised to have the Prime Minister of Israel, Benjamin Netanyahu, arrested if he shows up for the United Nations General Assembly in September. And he was interviewed by the New York Times' Lulu Garcia Navarro. And it was funny because even she was like, she just was confused by what he was trying to say. And so she says, would you really actually arrest him?
0: Okay.
4: Prime Minister Netanyahu belongs in The Hague. He's a war criminal who has been charged by the International Criminal Court. And what you will find is that is an opinion that is held by many purely because of what his actions have wrought over these last many years. I've also said that I will follow the laws that we have here in New York City because I believe that there's an importance in following the law as a leader who presides over our city, and that's something that I plan to do.
5: Meaning? I'm sorry, I don't understand what that means.
4: Meaning that whatever the law allows me to do in New York City, that's what we will do, but we won't be writing our own laws to that end.
5: What does the law allow you to do?
4: That's an active conversation with our legal department.
0: Oh, really?
4: And seeing what the prospects are we have here in our municipality. However, what we've seen at the national level is a desire sometimes to write your own laws, to go outside of the bounds of legality. That's not something we have an interest in.
0: You know, it's interesting. I saw Andrew Cuomo, former governor, disgraced governor of New York, saying with Mamdani here, it's all theater.
1: Oh, yeah.
0: Is it? Or would he really arrest him if he had the chance?
1: I think if he had the chance, he would, but I don't think you would be able to find enough police officers to actually get it done.
0: Right. No, but I believe if he could get it done, he would, because that just, for him and his followers, that just makes him even bigger.
1: Oh, yeah.
0: As far as that whole crazy movement.
1: Yeah, the Trumpster has put out a statement on that saying, no, he will not be arrested on U.S. soil. That's not happening.
0: Right. Yeah. But this way he gets to play it out and say, yeah, I think that, you know, that's absolutely something we would look at because, again, his followers would be like, yeah, war criminal.
1: Yeah.
0: You know, arrest him. Everything else. It's just crazy, man. It's wild times we're living in with the Democratic Socialists.
1: It really is, man. And I mean, it's only growing from the younger side of things right now.
0: Yes. And that's from a lot of indoctrination for years and years.
1: Oh, yeah.
0: That's just been happening. Meanwhile, Gavin Newsom's wife is making news again.
1: Yes. Well, she's making the rounds right now because, you know, this is sort of the long, slow presidential campaign launch that they're involved in right now.
0: Oh, yeah.
1: Gavin Newsom's wife, Jennifer Newsom, was asked whether or not Gavin was going to run for president. Now, we all know he will, but...
0: Yes, of course. Go ahead.
6: It's really exciting to be in California. Diversity is our secret sauce. It's what my husband and I stand for.
0: Oh, my gosh. The state's got so many problems. Right. It's insane. Diversity is our strength. Really? Okay, go ahead.
6: And represent and champion. And so I guess in that regard, we're a threat to the GOP. But right now we're focused on California and we're focused on saving our democracy because
0: right now in polling, you trail Kamala Harris.
1: Yeah.
0: I mean, the GOP is hoping you win. Just not very, your husband's not a good candidate. Right. Go ahead.
6: Because clearly we have an unhinged leader who is coming at his political enemies and trying to intimidate us all. So fear, distrust, and chaos. And we have to right this ship, not just in our country, but for the world. The world is looking at us going, what is going on in America right now, or in the United States of America right now? And they're extremely concerned, and it's destabilizing. And so we have an opportunity to right the ship, again, not just in California, but across the country, and save our democracy.
1: And save our democracy. I do like how she had to correct herself there because it's a big thing. There's been a resurgence of this where you can't say America anymore because, well, it's two continents, right? It's the Americas. You have to specify the United States of America. That's this left-wing cause. And it's been that way for a long time. But it's like, dude, nobody is saying America and thinks Brazil, okay?
0: No. That's no, of course not. Oh, make her say Gulf of America. That would be fantastic. I mean, there is part, you know, sometimes it gets exhausting, but in the end, watching the Democrats fight with one another and jockeying for position, who can outwoke the other and all the other nonsense, is going to be fascinating to watch. Okay, we got to get to a news update. And the five stories we're watching today is coming right up.

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0: of course, usually talk about something with basket weaving.
1: Oh, underwater lesbian basket weaving?
0: Underwater lesbian. Yes. Yes. Very good.
1: Yeah. Number three, in New York, one person has been arrested after setting off a homemade bomb. They're calling it an incendiary device. At 26 Federal Plaza, where an immigration court is, by the way. And number two, Yemen's Houthis have announced a sea navigation ban on Saudi Arabia.
0: Who are you?
1: Yeah, it's going to get really messy there, because I think Saudi Arabia's patience is over as well.
0: Yeah.
1: And then number one, the U.S. has identified two troops killed in an Iranian strike on Jordan, Tyler James Fian, 25, from Hawaii, and Isabella Gonzalez, 19, of Carrollton, Texas, passed away. They were killed by the Iranian strikes. Trump has ordered the U.S. military to make Iran pay many times over for each American soldier killed. The negotiations are done, it sounds
0: like. Oh, yeah. Yeah. Would not be surprised if bridges get hit this week. Yeah. We'll see what happens. Some other news out there. A lot of stories being written about the World Cup. Trump wants it again in the future. I know a lot of businesses were happy with all of the added, you know, clientele and visitors to the United States. I'll admit it. I have no more love for soccer than I did before it started. And you almost, I don't know if you ever feel this way, but you talk to other people that are genuinely like sort of excited for it. You're like, I don't want to be the wet blanket on it.
1: Yeah.
0: I had forgotten it was even on yesterday. I'm doing yard work. I figure I'll come inside for maybe a half hour, cool off a little bit, and head back out and get something to drink. And I turn the TV on. Well, it's sort of the end of the halftime show. I see Justin Bieber, and I'm like, I think he's singing live. Wow. Okay. That's a little bit different. And then they do the whole thing where it's all these kids together, and it's Shakira, and it's all about love, and I'm seeing rainbow colors. And I've got my own sort of take going on in my head. Like, okay, whatever. It's not for me.
1: Yeah.
0: And the thing is, if you were around a bunch of people and you had the thought, you know, this is all about globalization and I'm not for it, to be honest, because I think the people behind it have really nefarious intentions. And they make it, they dress it up like, oh, love, it's all about love and all this crap. And that's not what they're about at all.
1: Oh, no.
0: I'm like, again, I see the ratings. A lot of people in the United States were watching this probably more than ever. I know that it was more exciting for people this time around. And I also understand, you know, for people like my buddy who had no interest in soccer, but his daughter has been playing soccer. And so they watched the games with her. And he's like, you know, I'm starting to understand the game a little bit better. I really kind of like it. And I'm kind of like, good for you. I'm not going to try to convince you not to like it.
1: Well, no. No.
0: I just reserve it to, it's just not for me. I just don't dig it. I think, and then I saw what would have been maybe the last 15 minutes of it when Argentina's down a guy, which seems like kind of crazy. I know there's penalty in hockey and soccer. Guy will explain it to me and why that was the right call. I don't care that much, to be honest. It just doesn't hold the interest, I guess.
1: No, I will say what I did like that it was here.
0: Yeah.
1: For the simple fact that it reminded a whole lot of people how cool this country is. I know we have disagreements, we're divided, and all that stuff, right? And we certainly have our faults. But, man, watching all these people from different countries, especially from Europe, from Korea, going to Mexico, going to the United States, traveling around, and a lot of times off the beaten path, not to major, you know, tourist destinations, and having the time of their lives. This country kicks ass, man.
0: It does.
1: And that was a good reminder of it. And I saw one person say, you know what we should do? We should have it again, like, in 10 years, and then just do it at all different stadiums, just to show off how cool we are.
0: Yeah, and for the people that hate the country, I hope some of them actually woke up. This is the reason so many people want to come here and actually start a life here, you know, which is really cool. And just because I'm not one for soccer, I mean, 0-0, 1-0's the final, but whatever.
1: No shots on goal.
0: I know, for Argentina. And I know I've heard people say, but yeah, but that's what makes it so interesting, because the goals mean so much. Again,

0: it's fine. It's just, it's not for me. And then I saw just a little study, David, because you know a lot about cats. Sometimes when they lick each other, it's not because they're being nice to clean one another. Sometimes it's to annoy the other cat.
1: Well, probably, yeah.
0: Like, okay. Who would have known that? Yeah. I was thinking about Robin's always talking about his cats, you know?
2: Meow, meow, meow, meow, meow, meow, meow.
1: Well, I think sometimes it's to pick a fight because they're bored or something. And so they, like, my cats will do that where they just sort of start grooming each other and then it just gets more and more aggressive.
0: Well, you mentioned one of your cats is kind of a jerk. Is that the one that does it?
1: Yeah. But, you know, there was one, you know, Dexter, who's dead now.
0: Thanks. Yes, he's dead.
1: Yeah, he's very dead. He used to do it more often where he'd just go up to the other boy cat and just start messing with him and then start biting and then they would chase each other.
0: So Dexter was the jerk sometimes.
1: And now Dexter's dead.
0: Do you think he was a jerk because he was cockeyed and he was jealous of the other cat who wasn't?
1: Probably.
0: It might have had something to do with it. I couldn't blame him for that, to be honest.
1: In the walls.
0: Yeah.
1: Dexter.
0: That's tough. Oh, we got to get to Adam Carolla talking about voter ID in California. It's hilarious. And news update next.

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0: Markley, Van Camp, and Robbins Show. Jamie Markley, David Van Camp, Scott Robbins on vacation.
1: Back later this week.
0: Okay, so this Senate candidate from Michigan doesn't want to talk about the Ayatollah.
2: Oh, no. No, no, no, he does not. Abdul El Sayed, he's running for the U.S. Senate in Michigan. He is a far-left Islamist running for the Democrat nomination. Now, back when the Ayatollah got killed in Iran, not the Gayatollah, but his dad, he was caught saying in a planning meeting that he didn't want to comment on it because Muslims in Dearborn were sad about it.
0: I remember.
2: And so he was asked about that during an interview with Jake Tapper on CNN.
0: All right.
3: Why were you worried about offending people who support the Ayatollah?
4: Jake, on a day where we're mourning the loss of two more service members in a war we never should have fought, I think all of us ought to step back and ask whether or not everybody in Michigan, frankly, everybody in America, shouldn't be sad about the fact that this president, backed by the prime minister of a foreign government, took us to a war we had no business fighting in. So, yeah, I didn't want to comment on it then because it's a ridiculous pretext. And now you're asking me about the Ayatollah, who's dead, by the way. And you're not asking me about the service members who've died. You're not asking me about whether or not this war should have ever been fought. You're not asking me about whether or not the costs that are being borne by Michiganders in the tax dollars we pay or the gas prices that are insane right now are worth it. And so, look, let's have a conversation based in Michigan. I'm running for Senate in Michigan. And I think here in Michigan, all of us are probably sad about the fact that we went to war that we never should have fought. I'd rather our money be spent here.
3: I was specifically asking you about comments you didn't want to make because you didn't want to offend people in Dearborn, which is in Michigan.
0: Right.
2: Yeah, right.
0: I was wondering if Jake was at least going to stand up for himself.
2: Right.
0: Because the guy is attacking the question.
2: Mm-hmm.
0: Well, you're not asking about this, and you're not asking about this, which is getting out your own talking points.
2: Sure.
0: No, the reality is someone that should be recognized by Americans as an evil leader and good riddance, you didn't want to offend people because they're rather on the side of the Ayatollah than the president of the United States.
2: Yeah.
0: That's the deal.
2: That's the long and short of it, yeah.
0: But you just can't say it. Wow. You know, if you've got people that don't see what's coming or what is at least being attempted and say, well, I just like some of his politics and I don't want to be Islamophobic, so I'm going to vote for him.
2: Mm-hmm.
0: What a dope to have that opinion.
2: Oh, completely. Yes.
0: You don't think there's another goal in mind?
2: Yeah.
0: And I'll bring it up again, man. A buddy of mine that grew up Muslim will say it all the time. Americans and Christians in particular are so freaking naive to what is actually happening.
2: Yeah.
0: It goes through my mind every time we hear another story like this. Meanwhile, in California and the rest of the country, we're talking about voter ID. In California, Adam Carolla was talking about it. And we've heard this before. You can't show ID. They don't want you to. They can't look at ID. Like, hey, this is who I am. Oh, right. Can't do it. And it's crazy to know that to begin with. But then to hear the story of someone that's trying to show the ID and how that's received is something different.
5: I went to vote last time and I reflexively pulled out my ID because I reflexively reach for my ID in almost all environments now because I travel so much. So I'm voting.
0: Yeah, and he's talking with Harmeet Dhillon, by the way.
5: So, and I'm just sort of reaching for my ID and the guy's like, you got to put that away. And I was like, you don't need to see it? He's like, no, I can't touch it, you know. And then he starts asking me questions about my address and how do you spell that and what was the number again on that. And he keeps screwing it up and how do you spell your name. And I said, why don't I just show you my ID and you can just get all this right off my ID. And he's like, I can't look at you. You got to put the I can't touch the ID.
6: That's right.
5: And I'm like, it's the only place left in society where they shun the ID. Everywhere else, you need the ID, and here we shall shun you and your
6: right.
5: ID.
6: You're
5: that's
6: absolutely
5: insane.
6: Right.
0: It is.
2: Yeah. Well, what's the harm in showing the ID? Oh, right, because then maybe Democrats wouldn't have a stranglehold on elections
0: exactly.
2: In California.
0: Right. Exactly. That's what it comes down to. Man, when we saw that the other day, that in fact, Olive Garden, what is it, the endless salad or whatever?
2: Endless pasta, yeah.
0: The endless pasta. You got to show the photo ID.
2: Mm-hmm.
0: My goodness, dude. This isn't that hard.
2: Right. You have to have that. It's non-transferable. You have to show that you are who you say you are.
0: Yes.
2: to get the pasta.
0: Yes.
2: But, determine,
0: but to vote,
2: playing a role in determining the future of our country. Yeah, no, we don't need that.
0: Right.
2: They get so caught up in their own talking points with this that it's like, and Harry Enten from CNN, he's the polling guy,
0: yeah,
2: has pointed this out time and time again. Voter ID is not controversial.
0: Not at all.
2: Not among the people, because most people have an ID.
0: John Carl, that's what he was saying to Mark Warner.
2: Yeah.
0: Like, dude, 71% of Democrats, 80% of people overall. Why won't you get on board? And I think we all know the reason why.
1: All right. It's that time. We do it a couple of times a day. Go around the table. It may not be the biggest story out there, but it caught your attention. David, what's your story here?
2: This isn't necessarily new, but it is funny because every once in a while you'll have people complaining about how, they go to a Walgreens or a CVS and a bunch of the stuff is under lock and key.
0: Oh, yeah.
2: And then they're acting like, oh, this is terrible. This is, this is racist. This is classist or whatever. And the employees hate it, too. And I understand why the employees hate it, because they got to stop every 5 seconds to go and open up something so somebody can get some lipstick out or something.
0: By the way, when you say it's racist, isn't that in a way racist?
2: I think it is, yeah.
0: Kind of outing. Well, it's because this is what people steal,
2: right? What is this? What? Why are all the why are all the black hair products under lock and key?
0: Right,
2: that's racist. What? I don't think you want to say that out loud.
0: No, I don't think you do.
2: Yeah. Well, the New York Post put out a story, video of them looking at a half-mile section of Washington Heights that's been transformed into an open-air prescription drug bazaar, with vendors peddling painkillers, erectile dysfunction pills, and a bunch of other medications, a bunch of wares. And it really is. This is straight from Walgreens. This is what they do. They steal it, and they just set it up outside, right, and they sell it. Remember this story in California, in San Francisco, where because they weren't allowed to stop shoplifters, people would go in there with big trash bags and just steal a bunch of stuff.
0: Yes.
2: And then a lot of times they wouldn't even go that far away from the Walgreens that they just ripped off. It's like right around the corner, and they're setting up their table to sell the things that they just stole.
0: And there was nothing they could do.
2: Nope.
0: Because it was under $900.
2: Right. It's bonkers, man.
0: It is. I mean, I've never even understood the whole reason that people wouldn't say, no, they need to be prosecuted for that. Well, that's that pipeline,
2: Right.
0: From school to prison. Well, again, you're outing yourself.
2: Yes.
0: If that's what you think. What, because you're poor, you have to steal? You have to go to the Walgreens?
2: Right.
0: No, it's crazy.
2: Well, they're just stealing formula for their babies. No, they're stealing the formula so that they can sell it to somebody who wants formula for cheaper.
0: Exactly. For my story, I see this headline. If you drive the speed limit, you could be saving the planet.
2: Oh, really?
0: I'm like, okay, this has got to be some sort of BS. It's researchers at the University of Minnesota. They found that speeding is costing Americans around 50,000 metric tons of carbon dioxide pollution every single day. Mm. Researchers say if drivers simply stuck to posted speed limits, the country could save more than 6 million gallons of gasoline every day. All you have to do is slow down a bit instead of accelerating and braking aggressively. What's going through my mind is, different cop friends I've had, the old saying sort of rings true. 5, you're fine. 10, you're mine.
2: Yeah.
0: It's somewhere around the number, like 7 miles an hour over the speed limit, you're probably okay. And it all depends on the area you're in mm-hmm. when you're doing that. I mean, if you got, like a small town cop that wants to make an example out of you, 7 could get you a ticket.
2: Oh, for sure.
0: And other places, bigger city, if you're not going 10 mile an hour over, well, are you even going the speed limit?
2: Yeah.
0: Sort of the mindset. But they said as part of the study, just following the speed limit would only add about 54 seconds per day for the average driver. Mm-hmm. Okay. Average driver. Exactly. Like, how much over the speed limit are you talking, and then how far is the driving you have to do all that to try to you know, figure it out. And so then at the end of the story, they say, so here's the question. Would you trade less than a minute a day in exchange for safer air, safer roads, and a little bit more money in your pocket? And I could not help it. In my mind, all I heard was, he's bound down. No, I'm not trading it. No. And that's not for me. No, thank you. I think I'll just keep on rolling the way I've been rolling. It'll be fine.
2: Out of spite, I'm just going to go out to the parking lot and turn on my truck, let it idle for the rest of the show.
0: Oh, gosh. No. It's not going to get people to stop speeding. Give me a break. There has been some more climate nonsense debunked. We got to get to that. Nimrod's in the news and a news update next.

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0: Markley, Van Camp and Robbins Show. Jamie Markley, David Van Camp, Scott Robbins on vacation, back later in the week. You know, Scott will be missing his ghost bed, I can guarantee you that.
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0: No, he's going to be sweating through his shirt, through the sheets every night. 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
0: Okay. News update. I have one too. Go ahead first, David.
1: All right. Well, Tom Homan reacting to the bombing. It was the fireworks and gasoline or something that this anti-ICE nut job in New York decided to set off outside of a federal building in New York City. Here is Tom Homan, the border czar.
2: Anti-ICE stuff on him. That's about all we know. Can you add any further detail to that? What exactly was the content?
3: I don't want to get ahead of the FBI in this. I simply don't know. I just got advised of this before it came off the North Lawn. But again, why does he think ICE is bad? Why does he want to attack ICE? Again, because the last year and a half, all he's heard from Democratic members of Congress and sanctuary city mayors and governors is that ICE is not a real law enforcement agency. ICE is separating families. ICE arresting people in churches and hospitals, which is none of it's true. So I'm sure he's been educated by the wrong people, and that's why he's chosen to take action. Because every time they talk about the papal rhetoric rises, there's that small percentage on the far left who will take some sort of ridiculous action because they feel emboldened because members of Congress are agreeing with him that ICE needs to go away.
0: It is, man. They did it all on purpose from the get-go.
1: Oh, yeah.
0: To build this narrative. And it's just kept on. It's disgusting. For my update, we were talking about climate change being debunked all the time. Mm-hmm. I remembered John Stossel did this whole thing and was asking different climate alarmists to come on and debate these different people. And then he brought them on.
4: David LeGates is a professor of climatology at the University of Delaware. Pat Michaels is former president of the American Association of State Climatologists. Willie Soon is an astrophysicist.
5: It's all about hand waving, it's about emotion, about sending out kids in protest. We have nothing to do with the science.
4: This group pointed out that even if the planet warms by 5 degrees, humans can adjust. People in Holland did years ago.
0: And he goes into this whole thing and they take all these myths and just debunk them one after another. It's just hilarious.
4: So no real effect on the climate, but
6: you'll sure have an impoverished, dark country, won't you?
4: Myth number four. The idea that carbon dioxide is carbon pollution that just does harm and threatens the food supply.
6: There are places on Earth where it is just greening up like crazy.
7: So if you're really concerned about the plants, more carbon dioxide makes them not just grow faster, but also makes them more water efficient.
4: Carbon dioxide is a greenhouse gas, but it also helps feed the world.
7: A lot of people pretend to know about climate, pretend to have studied it, pretend to come up with these answers, and then make these proclamations to scare you so that you'll do what we want you to do.
4: But if what the...
0: I'll just stop it right there. So from that story earlier, talking about if you just drove the speed limit, you'd help the planet.
1: Right.
0: I say by speeding, you're helping plants grow.
1: Yeah, you're rebuilding the rainforest.
0: And with that, we go to Nimrod. Here we go.
8: When the going gets tough.
9: Damn it, this is too hard.
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11: I love the poorly educated.
0: All right. Nimrod's in the news. Just a fair warning. This is another person that had a whole lot of drugs on him. You just couldn't see him, if you know what I mean. This is St. Petersburg, Florida. They pull over a vehicle, and there is Kurtel McCray. She's 46, and she's resisting. Finally, they get her apprehended. They step out of the car. They spot plastic baggies containing a white rock substance near the passenger seat. Okay, so she says, I don't know whose that is. While being escorted to a police van, a baggie with a rock-like substance dropped from her person. They said from the buttocks area. And then as she was being booked into custody, another baggie with multicolored pills fell from what is described as the defendant's vaginal cavity.
1: Golly, she's a trapper keeper.
0: She's in a lot of trouble. That's Nimrod's in the news.
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19: 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Now,
20: President Trump says he's close to a decision about a major attack on Iran. In remarks at the White House Friday, the president said he's considering a massive attack, even bigger than the strikes conducted during Operation Epic Fury. He noted that he hasn't decided yet, and he believes that Iran is very serious about negotiating. Tensions remain high in the Middle East as the conflict enters its fifth month. Measles cases continue to grow in the United States. A Johns Hopkins University tracker for health data found there were nearly 2,300 confirmed cases in the U.S. as of July 22nd, passing the amount of cases recorded in 2025. Cases have been reported nationally, but concentrated outbreaks have worsened in some areas of Pennsylvania, South Carolina, Florida, Virginia, Utah, Texas, and Arizona. In the latest CDC measles update on July 17th, there were 34 new outbreaks reported in 2026. Most cases have occurred in children and young adults between the ages of 5 and 19. Traffic is flowing again on Sunset Boulevard after an over 100-year water main broke a week ago in West Hollywood, turning the streets into rivers and shutting down the famous boulevard. Rich Cassone with details.
21: Los Angeles Department of Water and Power confirmed that the street reopened as planned overnight Friday after they replaced the damaged pipe. Residents were relieved.
22: I feel great about it. I am a little surprised, but happy they were able to get it done so quickly, just for all of us who live up here.
21: Crews will return in the coming weeks to complete the permanent street paving. Dave Hansen, interim general manager of the LADWP, says the agency's now turning its focus to a program to replace the aging pipes. Crews work 24/7 to get the traffic flowing again. I'm Rich Cassone.
20: A new survey reveals that construction is booming when it comes to wage increases. An analysis by ADP found that last month pay growth for job changers in construction was up nearly 13%. Median gross pay was over $59,000 compared to $43,000 for all job switchers that month. I'm Rob Martier.
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20: Coming up in the business week ahead, interest rates will be in the spotlight. The Federal Open Market Committee opens a two-day policy meeting on Tuesday with an announcement on its decision due the following day. Most analysts see the nation's central bank holding rates steady at 3.5 to 3.75%. However, some others aren't ready to rule out the possibility of a rate hike. Federal Reserve Chairman Kevin Warsh, who has pledged to get inflation